Greetings, friends. It's that time again. It's time for today's Bible quiz. Today's questions will all be from the book of Jeremiah. Question number one. What is deceitful above all things and desperately wicked? What is deceitful above all things and desperately wicked? Number two. Jeremiah began to prophesy in the reign of what king of Judah? Jeremiah began to prophesy in the reign of what king of Judah? Number three, fill in the blank. O Jehovah, I know that the way of man is not in himself. It is not in man that walketh to direct his blank. Fill in that blank. O Jehovah, I know that the way of man is not in himself. It is not in man that walketh to direct his blank. Number four, fill in the blank. In his days Judah shall be saved, and Israel shall dwell safely. And this is his name whereby he shall be called Jehovah our blank. Fill in that blank. That's from Jeremiah 23. In his days Judah shall be saved, and Israel shall dwell safely. And this is his name whereby he shall be called Jehovah our blank. And number five, fill in the blank. Moreover, I will take from them the voice of blank and the voice of gladness, the voice of the bridegroom and the voice of the bride, the sound of the millstones and the light of the candle. Fill in that blank. Moreover, I will take from them the voice of blank and the voice of gladness, the voice of the bridegroom and the voice of the bride, the sound of the millstones and the light of the candle. And we'll hear those answers in a minute or so.

All right, time for the answers. Number one, what is deceitful above all things and desperately wicked? The heart is deceitful above all things and desperately wicked. That's Jeremiah 17:9, the heart. Number two, Jeremiah began to prophesy in the reign of what king of Judah? That would be in the reign of Josiah. You read that in Jeremiah 1:2. Jeremiah began to prophesy in the reign of Josiah. Jeremiah 1:2. Number three, fill in the blank. O Jehovah, I know that the way of man is not in himself. It is not in man that walketh to direct his steps. O Jehovah, I know that the way of man is not in himself. It is not in man that walketh to direct his steps. That's Jeremiah 10:23. Number four, fill in the blank. In his days, Judah shall be saved, and Israel shall dwell safely. And this is his name, whereby he shall be called Jehovah, our righteousness. That's Jeremiah 23:6. And Jehovah, our righteousness in Hebrew is Jehovah Tsidkenu. Jehovah, our righteousness. Jehovah Tsidkenu. Jeremiah 23:6. And number five, fill in the blank. Moreover, I will take from them the voice of mirth and the voice of gladness, the voice of the bridegroom and the voice of the bride, the sound of the millstones and the light of the candle. Mirth, Jeremiah 25:10. Moreover, I will take from them the voice of mirth and the voice of gladness, the voice of the bridegroom and the voice of the bride, the sound of the millstones and the light of the candle. Mirth, Jeremiah 25:10. That's our eBible Fellowship Bible quiz for today, and may God bless your study in His Word.

God completed the writing of the Holy Bible about 95 AD. God will no longer add to his word with paper and ink. That form of communication is complete. But we know that God sealed up the Holy Bible until the time of the end. And now is that time of the end wherein God is unsealing the Holy Bible. As we compare Scripture with Scripture and wait upon the Holy Spirit to teach, God is unsealing many truths we had not before known.

Greetings, everyone. This is Bob Grandy welcoming you to eBible Fellowship's program called Where's That Bible Verse? God tells us in Romans 15, verse 4, "For whatsoever things were written aforetime were written for our learning, that we through patience and comfort of the Scriptures might have hope." During this time, I'll slowly read and then repeat five random verses from the King James Bible, but I will not tell you where they are located in God's Word, the Bible. So listen carefully and try to identify which Bible book, chapter, and even the verse number where each verse can be found. Here's the first verse. "Thus saith Cyrus, king of Persia, Jehovah God of heaven hath given me all the kingdoms of the earth, and he hath charged me to build him an house at Jerusalem, which is in Judah." I'll read it again. "Thus saith Cyrus, king of Persia, Jehovah God of heaven hath given me all the kingdoms of the earth, and he hath charged me to build him an house at Jerusalem, which is in Judah." Here's verse number 2. "Also Vashti, the queen, made a feast for the women in the royal house which belonged to King Ahasuerus." I'll repeat it. "Also Vashti, the queen, made a feast for the women in the royal house which belonged to King Ahasuerus." Here's verse number 3. "Behold, there came fire down from heaven and burnt up the two captains of the former 50s with their 50s. Therefore, let my life now be precious in thy sight." I'll repeat it. "Behold, there came fire down from heaven and burnt up the two captains of the former 50s with their 50s. Therefore, let my life now be precious in thy sight." Here's verse number 4. "For I am in a strait betwixt two, having a desire to depart and to be with Christ, which is far better." I'll repeat it. "For I am in a strait betwixt two, having a desire to depart and to be with Christ, which is far better." And here's verse number 5. "In meekness instructing those that oppose themselves, if God peradventure will give them repentance to the acknowledging of the truth." I'll read it again. "In meekness instructing those that oppose themselves, if God peradventure will give them repentance to the acknowledging of the truth." We'll be back in a moment to discover where these scriptures are located in God's Word, the Bible.

Okay, it's time to find out where today's verses are found in the Bible. Here's verse number 1. Thus saith Cyrus, king of Persia, Jehovah God of heaven hath given me all the kingdoms of the earth, and he hath charged me to build him an house at Jerusalem, which is in Judah. That verse is found in Ezra chapter 1, verse 2. Ezra 1, verse 2. Here's verse number 2. Also, Vashti the queen made a feast for the women in the royal house which belonged to King Ahasuerus. That verse is from Esther chapter 1, verse 9. Esther chapter 1, verse 9. Here's verse number 3. Behold, there came fire down from heaven and burnt up the two captains of the former 50s with their 50s. Therefore, let my life now be precious in thy sight. And that verse is found in 2 Kings chapter 1, verse 14. 2 Kings 1, verse 14. Here's the fourth verse. For I am in a strait betwixt two, having a desire to depart and to be with Christ, which is far better. And that verse is from Philippians chapter

Bible verse. And remember what God tells us in Psalm 119, verse 105. Thy word is a lamp unto my feet and a light unto my path.

0: We welcome you to eBible Fellowship's Bible reading program. We read in 2 Timothy 3, verse 16, "All Scripture is given by inspiration of God and is profitable for doctrine, for reproof, for correction, for instruction in righteousness." Now, let's begin our Bible reading program.
1: Deuteronomy 28. "And it shall come to pass, if thou shalt hearken diligently unto the voice of the Lord thy God, to observe and do all his commandments which I command thee this day, that the Lord thy God will set thee on high above all nations of the earth. And all these blessings shall come on thee, and overtake thee, if thou shalt hearken unto the voice of the Lord thy God. Blessed shalt thou be in the city, and blessed shalt thou be in the field. Blessed shalt the fruit of thy body be, and the fruit of thy ground, and the fruit of thy cattle, the increase of thy kine, and the flocks of thy sheep. Blessed shall be thy basket and thy store. Blessed shalt thou be when thou comest in, and blessed shalt thou be when thou goest out. The Lord shall cause thine enemies that rise up against thee to be smitten before thy face. They shall come out against thee one way, and flee before thee seven ways. The Lord shall command the blessing upon thee in thy storehouses, and in all that thou settest thine hand unto, and he shall bless thee in the land which the Lord thy God giveth thee. The Lord shall establish thee an holy people unto himself, as he hath sworn unto thee, if thou shalt keep the commandments of the Lord thy God, and walk in his ways. And all people of the earth shall see that thou art called by the name of the Lord, and they shall be afraid of thee. And the Lord shall make thee plenteous in goods, in the fruit of thy body, and in the fruit of thy cattle, and in the fruit of thy ground, in the land which the Lord sware unto thy fathers to give thee. The Lord shall open unto thee his good treasure, the heaven to give the rain unto thy land in his season, and to bless all the work of thine hand. And thou shalt lend unto many nations, and thou shalt not borrow. And the Lord shall make thee the head and not the tail, and thou shalt be above only, and thou shalt not be beneath, if that thou hearken unto the commandments of the Lord thy God, which I command thee this day to observe and to do them. And thou shalt not go aside from any of the words which I command thee this day, to the right hand or to the left, to go after other gods to serve them. But it shall come to pass, if thou wilt not hearken to the voice of the Lord thy God, to observe to do all his commandments and his statutes which I command thee this day, that all these curses shall come upon thee and overtake thee. Cursed shalt thou be in the city, and cursed shalt thou be in the field. Cursed shall be thy basket and thy store. Cursed shall be the fruit of thy body and the fruit of thy land, the increase of thy kine and the flocks of thy sheep. Cursed shalt thou be when thou comest in, and cursed shalt thou be when thou goest out. The Lord shall send upon thee cursing, vexation, and rebuke, in all that thou settest thine hand unto for to do, until thou be destroyed, and until thou perish quickly, because of the wickedness of thy doings whereby thou hast forsaken me. The Lord shall make the pestilence cleave unto thee, until he have consumed thee off the land whither thou goest to possess it. The Lord shall smite thee with a consumption, and with a fever, and with an inflammation, and with an extreme burning, and with the sword, and with blasting, and with mildew, and they shall pursue thee until thou perish. And the heaven that is over thy head shall be brass, and the earth that is under thee shall be iron. The Lord shall make the rain of thy land powder and dust. From heaven shall it come down upon thee until thou be destroyed. The Lord shall cause thee to be smitten before thine enemies. Thou shalt go out one way against them, and flee seven ways before them, and shalt be removed into all the kingdoms of the earth. And thy carcass shall be meat unto all fowls of the air, and unto the beasts of the earth, and no man shall fray them away. The Lord will smite thee with the botch of Egypt, and with the emerods, and with the scab, and with the itch, whereof thou canst not be healed. The Lord shall smite thee with madness and blindness and astonishment of heart, and thou shalt grope at noonday, as the blind gropeth in darkness, and thou shalt not prosper in thy ways, and thou shalt be only oppressed and spoiled evermore, and no man shall save thee. Thou shalt betroth the wife, and another man shall lie with her. Thou shalt build an house, and thou shalt not dwell therein. Thou shalt plant a vineyard, and shalt not gather the grapes thereof. Thine ox shall be slain before thine eyes, and thou shalt not eat thereof. Thine ass shall be violently taken away from before thy face, and shall not be restored to thee. Thy sheep shall be given unto thine enemies, and thou shalt have none to rescue them. Thy sons and thy daughters shall be given unto another people, and thine eyes shall look and fail with longing for them all the day long, and there shall be no might in thine hand. The fruit of thy land and all thy labors shall a nation which thou knowest not eat up, and thou shalt be oppressed and crushed alway, so that thou shalt be mad for the sight of thine eyes which thou shalt see. The Lord shall smite thee in the knees and in the legs with a sore botch that cannot be healed, from the sole of thy foot unto the top of thy head. The Lord shall bring thee and thy king which thou shalt set over thee unto a nation which neither thou nor thy fathers have known. And there shalt thou serve other gods, wood and stone. And thou shalt become an astonishment, a proverb, and a byword among all nations whither the Lord shall lead thee. Thou shalt carry much seed out into the field, and shalt gather but little in, for the locust shall consume it. Thou shalt plant vineyards and dress them, but neither shall drink of the wine, nor gather the grapes, for the worms shall eat them. Thou shalt have olive trees throughout all thy coasts, but thou shalt not anoint thyself with the oil, for thine olive shall cast his fruit. Thou shalt beget sons and daughters, but thou shalt not enjoy them, for they shall go into captivity. All thy trees and fruit of thy land shall the locust consume. The stranger that is within thee shall get up above thee very high, and thou shalt come down very low. He shall lend to thee, and thou shalt not lend to him, and he shall be the head, and thou shalt be the tail. Moreover, all these curses shall come upon thee, and shall pursue thee, and overtake thee, till thou be destroyed, because thou hearkenest not unto the voice of the Lord thy God, to keep his commandments and his statutes, which he commanded thee. And they shall be upon thee for a sign and a wonder, and upon thy seed forever. Because thou servest not the Lord thy God with joyfulness and with gladness of heart, for the abundance of all things. Therefore shalt thou serve thine enemies, which the Lord shall send against thee, in hunger and in thirst and in nakedness and in want of all things, and he shall put a yoke of iron upon thy neck until he have destroyed thee. The Lord shall bring a nation against thee from afar, from the end of the earth, as swift as the eagle flieth, a nation whose tongue thou shalt not understand, a nation of fierce countenance, which shall not regard the person of the old, nor shew favor to the young. And he shall eat the fruit of thy cattle and the fruit of thy land, until thou be destroyed, which also shall not leave thee either corn, wine, or oil, for the increase of thy kine, or flocks of thy sheep, until he have destroyed thee. And he shall besiege thee in all thy gates, until thy high and fenced walls come down, wherein thou trusted, throughout all thy land, and he shall besiege thee in all thy gates throughout all thy land, which the Lord thy God hath given thee. And thou shalt eat the fruit of thine own body, the flesh of thy sons and of thy daughters, which the Lord thy God hath given thee, in the siege, and in the straitness wherewith thine enemies shall distress thee. So that the man that is tender among you and very delicate, his eye shall be evil toward his brother, and toward the wife of his bosom, and toward the remnant of his children, which he shall leave. So that he will not give to any of them the flesh of his children, whom he shall eat, because he hath nothing left in him in the siege, and the straitness, wherewith thine enemy shall distress thee in all thy gates. The tender and delicate woman among you, which would not adventure to set the sole of her foot upon the ground for delicateness and tenderness, her eye shall be evil toward the husband of her bosom, and toward her son, and toward her daughter, and toward her young one that cometh out from between her feet, and toward her children which she shall bear. For she shall eat them for want of all things secretly in the siege and straitness, wherewith thine enemy shall distress thee in thy gates. If thou wilt not observe to do all the words of this law that are written in this book, that thou mayest fear this glorious and fearful name, the Lord thy God, then the Lord will make thy plagues wonderful, and the plagues of thy seed, even great plagues, and of long continuance, and sore sickness, and of long continuance. Moreover, he will bring upon thee all the diseases of Egypt, which thou wast afraid of, and they shall cleave unto thee. Also every sickness and every plague, which is not written in the book of this law, them will the Lord bring upon thee until thou be destroyed. And he shall be left few in number, whereas he were as the stars of heaven for multitude, because thou wouldest not obey the voice of the Lord thy God. And it shall come to pass that as the Lord rejoiced over you to do good and to multiply you, so the Lord will rejoice over you to destroy you and to bring you to naught, and ye shall be plucked off from the land whither thou goest to possess it. And the Lord shall scatter thee among all people, from one end of the earth even unto the other, and there thou shalt serve other gods, which neither thou nor thy fathers have known, even wood and stone. And among these nations shalt thou find no ease, neither shall the sole of thy foot have rest, but the Lord shall give thee there a trembling heart, and failing of eyes, and sorrow of mind. And thy life shall hang in doubt before thee, and thou shalt fear day and night, and shalt have none assurance of thy life. In the morning thou shalt say, Would God it were even, and at even thou shalt say, Would God it were morning, for the fear of thine heart wherewith thou shalt fear, and for the sight of thine eyes which thou shalt see. And the Lord shall bring thee into Egypt again with ships, by the way whereof I spake unto thee. Thou shalt see it no more again, and there ye shall be sold unto your enemies for bondmen and bondwomen, and no man shall buy you. Deuteronomy 29. These are the words of the covenant, which the Lord commanded Moses to make with the children of Israel in the land of Moab, beside the covenant which he made with them in Horeb. And Moses called unto all Israel, and said unto them, Ye have seen all that the Lord did before you in the land of Egypt unto Pharaoh, and unto all his servants, and unto all his land. The great temptations which thine eyes have seen, the signs and those great miracles. Yet the Lord hath not given you an heart to perceive, and eyes to see, and ears to hear, unto this day. And I have led you 40 years in the wilderness, your clothes are not waxen old upon you, and thy shoe is not waxen old upon thy foot. Ye have not eaten bread, neither have ye drunk wine or strong drink, that ye might know that I am the Lord your God. And when he came unto this place, Sihon the king of Heshbon and Og the king of Bashan came out against us unto battle, and we smote them. And we took their land, and gave it for an inheritance unto the Reubenites and to the Gadites and unto half the tribe of Manasseh. Keep therefore the words of this covenant, and do them, that ye may prosper in all that ye do. Ye stand this day, all of you, before the Lord your God, your captains of your tribes, your elders, and your officers, with all the men of Israel, your little ones, your wives, and thy stranger that is in thy camp, from the hewer of thy wood unto the drawer of water, that thou shouldst enter into covenant with the Lord thy God, and into his oath, which the Lord thy God maketh with thee this day. That he may establish thee today for a people unto himself, and that he may be unto thee a God, as he hath said unto thee, and as he hath sworn unto thy fathers, to Abraham, to Isaac, and to Jacob. Neither with you only do I make this covenant and this oath, but with him that standeth here with us this day before the Lord our God, and also with him that is not here with us this day. For ye know how we have dwelt in the land of Egypt, and how we came through the nations which ye passed by. And ye have seen their abominations and their idols, wood and stone, silver and gold, which were among them. Lest there should be among you man or woman, or family or tribe, whose heart turneth away this day from the Lord our God, to go and serve the gods of these nations, lest there should be among you a root that beareth gall and wormwood, and it come to pass, when he heareth the words of this curse, that he bless himself in his heart, saying, I shall have peace, though I walk in the imagination of mine heart, to add drunkenness to thirst. The Lord will not spare him, but then the anger of the Lord and his jealousy shall smoke against that man, and all the curses that are written in this book shall lie upon him, and the Lord shall blot out his name from under heaven. And the Lord shall separate him unto evil out of all the tribes of Israel, according to all the curses of the covenant that are written in this book of the law, so that the generation to come out of your children that shall rise up after you, and the stranger that shall come from a far-off land, shall say, when they see the plagues of that land, and the sickness which the Lord hath laid upon it, and that the whole land thereof is brimstone and salt and burning, that it is not sown, nor beareth, nor any grass groweth therein, like the overthrow of Sodom and Gomorrah, Admah and Zeboim, which the Lord overthrew in his anger and in his wrath, even all nations shall say, Wherefore hath the Lord done this unto this land? What meaneth the heat of this great anger? Then men shall say, Because they have forsaken the covenant of the Lord God of their fathers, which he made with them when he brought them forth out of the land of Egypt. For they went and served other gods, and worshipped them, gods whom they knew not, and whom he had not given unto them. And the anger of the Lord was kindled against this land, to bring upon it all the curses that are written in this book. And the Lord rooted them out of their land in anger, and in wrath, and in great indignation, and cast them into another land, as it is this day. The secret things belong unto the Lord our God, but those things which are revealed belong unto us and to our children forever, that we may do the words of this law.

Deuteronomy 30. And it shall come to pass, when all these things are come upon thee, the blessing and the curse which I have set before thee, and thou shalt call them to mind among all the nations whither the Lord thy God hath driven thee, and shalt return unto the Lord thy God, and shalt obey his voice according to all that I command thee this day, thou and thy children, with all thine heart and with all thine soul, that then the Lord thy God will turn thy captivity, and have compassion upon thee, and will return and gather thee from all the nations whither the Lord thy God hath scattered thee. If any of thine be driven out unto the uttermost parts of heaven, from thence will the Lord thy God gather thee, and from thence will he fetch thee. And the Lord thy God will bring thee into the land which thy fathers possessed, and thou shalt possess it, and he will do thee good, and multiply thee above thy fathers. And the Lord thy God will circumcise thy heart, and the heart of thy seed, to love the Lord thy God with all thine heart, and with all thy soul, that thou mayest live. And the Lord thy God will put all these curses upon thine enemies, and on them that hate thee, which persecuteth thee. And thou shalt return, and obey the voice of the Lord thy God, and do all his commandments which I command thee this day. And the Lord thy God will make thee plenteous in every work of thine hand, in the fruit of thy body, and in the fruit of thy cattle, and in the fruit of thy land for good. For the Lord will again rejoice over thee for good, as he rejoiced over thy fathers. If thou shalt hearken unto the voice of the Lord thy God, to keep his commandments and his statutes, which are written in this book of the law, and if thou turn unto the Lord thy God with all thine heart and with all thy soul. For this commandment which I command thee this day, it is not hidden from thee, neither is it far off. It is not in heaven that thou shouldst say, Who shall go up for us to heaven, and bring it unto us, that we may hear it and do it? Neither is it beyond the sea, that thou shouldst say, Who shall go over the sea for us, and bring it unto us, that we may hear it and do it? But the word is very nigh unto thee, in thy mouth and in thy heart, that thou mayest do it. See, I have set before thee this day life and good, and death and evil. In that I command thee this day to love the Lord thy God, to walk in his ways, and to keep his commandments and his statutes and his judgments, that thou mayest live and multiply, and the Lord thy God shall bless thee in the land whither thou goest to possess it. But if thine heart turn away, so that thou wilt not hear, but shall be drawn away, and worship other gods, and serve them, I denounce unto you this day that ye shall surely perish, and that ye shall not prolong your days upon the land whither thou passest over Jordan to go to possess it. I call heaven and earth to record this day against you, that I have set before you life and death, blessing and cursing. Therefore choose life, that both thou and thy seed may live, that thou mayest love the Lord thy God, and that thou mayest obey his voice, and that thou mayest cleave unto him, for he is thy life and the length of thy days, that thou mayest dwell in the land which the Lord sware unto your fathers, to Abraham, to Isaac, and to Jacob, to give them. Deuteronomy 31. And Moses went and spake these words unto all Israel. And he said unto them, I am 120 years old this day. I can no longer go out and come in. Also the Lord hath said unto me, Thou shalt not go over this Jordan. The Lord thy God, he will go over before thee, and he will destroy these nations from before thee, and thou shalt possess them. And Joshua, he shall go over before thee, as the Lord hath said. And the Lord shall do unto them as he did to Sihon and to Og, kings of the Amorites, and unto the land of them whom he destroyed. And the Lord shall give them up before your face, that ye may do unto them according to all the commandments which I have commanded you. Be strong and of a good courage. Fear not, nor be afraid of them, for the Lord thy God, he it is that doth go up with thee. He will not fail thee, nor forsake thee. And Moses called unto Joshua, and said unto him in the sight of all Israel, Be strong and of a good courage, for thou must go with this people unto the land which the Lord hath sworn unto their fathers to give them, and thou shalt cause them to inherit it. And the Lord, he it is that doth go before thee, he will be with thee, he will not fail thee, neither forsake thee. Fear not, neither be dismayed. And Moses wrote this law, and delivered it unto the priests, the sons of Levi, which bear the ark of the covenant of the Lord, and unto all the elders of Israel.
And Moses commanded them, saying, At the end of every 7 years, in the solemnity of the year of release, in the Feast of Tabernacles, when all Israel is come to appear before the Lord thy God in the place which he shall choose, thou shalt read this law before all Israel in the hearing. Gather the people together, men and women, the children, the stranger that is within thy gates, that they may hear, and that they may learn and fear the Lord your God, and observe to do all the works of the law, and that their children which have not known anything may hear and learn to fear the Lord your God as long as ye live in the land whither ye go over Jordan to possess it. And the Lord said unto Moses, Behold, thy days approach, and thou must die. Call Joshua, and present yourselves in the tabernacle of the congregation, that I may give him a charge. And Moses and Joshua went and presented themselves in the tabernacle of the congregation. And the Lord appeared in the tabernacle in a pillar of a cloud, and the pillar of the cloud stood over the door of the tabernacle. And the Lord said unto Moses, Behold, thou shalt sleep with thy fathers, and this people will rise up, and go a-whoring after the gods of the strangers of the land, whither they go to be among them, and will forsake me, and break my covenant which I have made with them. Then my anger shall be kindled against them in that day, and I will forsake them, and I will hide my face from them, and they shall be devoured, and many evils and troubles shall befall them, so that they will say in that day, Are not these evils come upon us, because our God is not among us? And I will surely hide my face in that day for all the evils which they shall have wrought, in that they are turned unto other gods. Now therefore, write ye this song for you, and teach it to the children of Israel. Put it in their mouths, that this song may be a witness for me against the children of Israel. For when I shall have brought them into the land which I swear unto their fathers, that floweth with milk and honey, and they shall have eaten and filled themselves, and waxen fat, then they will turn unto other gods and serve them, and provoke me, and break my covenant. And it shall come to pass, when many evils and troubles are befallen them, that this song shall testify against them as a witness, for it shall not be forgotten out of the mouths of their seed. For I know their imagination which they go about even now, before I have brought them into the land which I swear. Moses therefore wrote this song the same day, and taught it the children of Israel. And he gave Joshua the son of Nun a charge, and said, Be strong and of a good courage, for thou shalt bring the children of Israel into the land which I swear unto them, and I will be with thee. And it came to pass, when Moses had made an end of writing the words of this law in a book until they were finished, that Moses commanded the Levites which bear the ark of the covenant of the Lord, saying, Take this book of the law, and put it in the side of the ark of the covenant of the Lord your God, that it may be there for a witness against thee. For I know thy rebellion and thy stiff neck. Behold, while I am yet alive with you this day, ye have been rebellious against the Lord, and how much more after my death? Gather unto me all the elders of your tribes and your officers, that I may speak these words in their ears, and call heaven and earth to record against them. For I know that after my death ye will utterly corrupt yourselves, and turn aside from the way which I have commanded you, and evil will befall you in the latter days, because ye will do evil in the sight of the Lord, to provoke him to anger through the work of your hands. And Moses spake in the ears of all the congregation of Israel the words of this song, until they were ended. Deuteronomy 32. Give ear, O ye heavens, and I will speak, and hear, O earth, the words of my mouth. My doctrine shall drop as the rain, my speech shall distill as the dew, as the small rain upon the tender herb, and as the showers upon the grass. Because I will publish the name of the Lord, ascribe ye greatness unto our Lord. He is the rock, his work is perfect, for all his ways are judgment, a God of truth and without iniquity, just and right is he. They have corrupted themselves, their spot is not the spot of his children, they are a perverse and crooked generation. Do ye thus requite the Lord, O foolish people and unwise? Is not he thy father that hath brought thee? Hath he not made thee and established thee? Remember the days of old, consider the years of many generations. Ask thy father, and he will shew thee, thy elders, and they will tell thee. When the Most High divided to the nations their inheritance, when he separated the sons of Adam, he set the bounds of the people according to the number of the children of Israel. For the Lord's portion is his people. Jacob is the lot of his inheritance.
He found him in a desert land, and in the waste howling wilderness he led him about. He instructed him, he kept him as the apple of his eye. As an eagle stirreth up her nest, fluttereth over her young, spreadeth abroad her wings, taketh them, beareth them on her wings. So the Lord alone did lead him, and there was no strange God with him. He made him ride on the high places of the earth, that he might eat the increase of the fields. And he made him to suck honey out of the rock, and oil out of the flinty rock. Butter of kine and milk of sheep, with fat of lambs and rams of the breed of Bashan, and goats with the fat of kidneys of wheat, and thou didst drink the pure blood of the grape. But Jeshurun waxed fat and kicked. Thou art waxen fat, thou art grown thick, thou art covered with fatness. Then he forsook God which made him, and lightly esteemed the rock of his salvation. They provoked him to jealousy with strange gods, with abominations provoked they him to anger. They sacrificed unto devils, not to God, to gods whom they knew not, to new gods that came newly up, whom your fathers feared not. Of the rock that begat thee thou art unmindful, and hast forgotten God that formed thee. And when the Lord saw it, he abhorred them, because of the provoking of his sons and of his daughters. And he said, I will hide my face from them, I will see what their end shall be, for they are a very froward generation, children in whom there is no faith. They have moved me to jealousy with that which is not God. They have provoked me to anger with their vanities, and I will move them to jealousy with those which are not a people. I will provoke them to anger with a foolish nation. For a fire is kindled in mine anger, and shall burn unto the lowest hell, and shall consume the earth with her increase, and set on fire the foundations of the mountains. I will heap mischiefs upon them, I will spend mine arrows upon them. They shall be burnt with hunger, and devoured with burning heat, and with bitter destruction. I will also send the teeth of beasts upon them, with the poison of serpents of the dust. The sword without and terror within shall destroy both the young man and the virgin, the suckling also with the man of gray hairs. I said I would scatter them into corners, I would make the remembrance of them to cease from among men. Were it not that I feared the wrath of the enemy, lest their adversaries should behave themselves strangely, and lest they should say, Our hand is high, and the Lord hath not done all this. For they are a nation void of counsel, neither is there any understanding in them. Oh, that they were wise, that they understood this, that they would consider their latter end. How should one chase 1,000, and 2 put 10,000 to flight, except their rock had sold them, and the Lord had shut them up? For their rock is not as our rock, even our enemies themselves being judges. For their vine is the vine of Sodom, and the fields of Gomorrah. Their grapes are the grapes of gall, their clusters are bitter. Their wine is the poison of dragons, and the cruel venom of asps. Is not this laid up in store with me, and sealed up among my treasures? To me belongeth vengeance and recompense. Their foot shall slide in due time, for the day of their calamity is at hand, and the things that shall come upon them make haste. For the Lord shall judge his people, and repent himself for his servants, when he seeth that their power is gone, and there is none shut up or left. And he shall say, Where are their gods, their rock in whom they trusted, which did eat of the fat of their sacrifices, and drank the wine of their drink offerings? Let them rise up and help you, and be your protection. See now that I, even I, am he, and there is no God with me. I kill, and I make alive. I wound, and I heal. Neither is there any that can deliver out of my hand. For I lift up my hand to heaven, and say, I live forever. If I whet my glittering sword, and mine hand take hold on judgment, I will render vengeance to mine enemies, and will reward them that hate me. I will make my arrows drunk with blood, and my sword shall devour flesh, and that with the blood of the slain and of the captives from the beginning of revenges upon the enemy. Rejoice, O ye nations, with his people, for he will avenge the blood of his servants, and will render vengeance to his adversaries, and will be merciful unto his land and to his people. And Moses came and spake all the words of this song in the ears of the people, he and Hosea the son of Nun. And Moses made an end of speaking all these words to all Israel. And he said unto them,
Set your hearts unto all the words which I testify among you this day, which ye shall command your children to observe to do, all the words of this law. For it is not a vain thing for you, because it is your life, and through this thing ye shall prolong your days in the land, whither ye go over Jordan to possess it. And the Lord spake unto Moses that selfsame day, saying, Get thee up into this mountain Abarim, unto Mount Nebo, which is in the land of Moab, that is over against Jericho. And behold the land of Canaan, which I give unto the children of Israel for a possession. And die in the mount whither thou goest up, and be gathered unto thy people, as Aaron thy brother died in Mount Hor, and was gathered unto his people. Because he trespassed against me among the children of Israel at the waters of Meribah Kadesh in the wilderness of Zin, because he sanctified me not in the midst of the children of Israel. Yet thou shalt see the land before thee, but thou shalt not go thither unto the land which I give the children of Israel.

Deuteronomy 33. And this is the blessing wherewith Moses, the man of God, blessed the children of Israel before his death. And he said, The Lord came from Sinai and rose up from Seir unto them. He shined forth from Mount Paran, and he came with 10,000s of saints. From his right hand went a fiery law for them. Yea, he loved the people. All his saints are in thy hand. And they sat down at thy feet. Every one shall receive of thy words. Moses commanded us a law, even the inheritance of the congregation of Jacob. And he was king in Jeshurun when the heads of the people and the tribes of Israel were gathered together. Let Reuben live and not die,

and kept thy covenant. They shall teach Jacob thy judgments, and Israel thy law. They shall put incense before thee, and whole burnt sacrifice upon thine altar. Bless, Lord, his substance, and accept the work of his hands. Smite through the loins of them that rise up against him, and of them that hate him, that they rise not again. And of Benjamin he said, The beloved of the Lord shall dwell in safety by him, and the Lord shall cover him all the day long, and he shall dwell between his shoulders. And of Joseph he said, Blessed of the Lord be his land, for the precious things of heaven, for the dew, and for the deep that coucheth beneath, and for the precious fruits brought forth by the sun, and for the precious things put forth by the moon, and for the chief things of the ancient mountains, and for the precious things of the lasting hills, and for the precious things of the earth and fullness thereof, and for the goodwill of him that dwelt in the bush, let the blessing come upon the head of Joseph, and upon the top of the head of him that was separated from his brethren. His glory is like the firstling of his bullock, and his horns are like the horns of unicorns. With them he shall push the people together to the ends of the earth. And they are the 10,000s of Ephraim, and they are the thousands of Manasseh. And of Zebulun he said, Rejoice, Zebulun, in thy going out, and Issachar in thy tents. They shall call the people into the mountain, and there they shall offer sacrifices of righteousness, for they shall suck of the abundance of the seas, and of treasures hid in the sand. And of Gad he said, Blessed be he that enlargeth Gad. He dwelleth as a lion, and teareth the arm with the crown of the head. And he provided the first part for himself, because there in a portion of the lawgiver was he seated. And he came with the heads of the people, he executed the justice of the Lord and his judgments with Israel. And of Dan he said, Dan is a lion's whelp, he shall leap from Bashan. And of Naphtali he said, O Naphtali, satisfied with favor, and full with the blessing of the Lord, possess thou the west and the south. And of Asher he said, Let Asher be blessed with children, let him be acceptable to his brethren, and let him dip his foot in oil. Thy shoes shall be iron and brass, and as thy days, so shall be thy strength. There is none like unto the God of Jeshurun, who rideth upon the heaven in thy help, and in his excellency on the sky. The eternal God is thy refuge, and underneath are the everlasting arms. And he shall thrust out the enemy from before thee, and shall say, Destroy them. Israel shall then dwell in safety alone. The fountain of Jacob shall be upon a land of corn and wine, also his heavens shall drop down dew. Happy art thou, O Israel, who is like unto thee, O people, saved by the Lord, the shield of thy help, and who is the sword of thy excellency. And thine enemies shall be found liars unto thee, and thou shalt tread upon their high places. Deuteronomy 34. And Moses went up from the plains of Moab unto the mountains of Nebo, to the top of Pisgah, that is over against Jericho, and the Lord shewed him all the land of Gilead unto Dan. And all Naphtali, and the land of Ephraim, and Manasseh, and of the land of Judah, unto the utmost sea. And the south, and the plain of the valley of Jericho, the city of palm trees, unto Zoar. And the Lord said unto him, This is the land which I swear unto Abraham, unto Isaac, and unto Jacob, saying, I will give it unto thy seed. I have caused thee to see it with thine eyes, but thou shalt not go over thither. So Moses, the servant of the Lord, died there in the land of Moab, according to the word of the Lord. And he buried him in a valley in the land of Moab, over against Beth-peor, but no man knoweth his sepulchre unto this day. And Moses was 120 years old when he died. His eye was not dim, nor his natural force abated. And the children of Israel wept for Moses in the plains of Moab 30 days. So the days of weeping and mourning for Moses were ended. And Joshua the son of Nun was full of the spirit of wisdom, for Moses had laid his hands upon him. And the children of Israel hearkened unto him, and did as the Lord commanded Moses. And there arose not a prophet since in Israel like unto Moses, whom the Lord knew face to face, in all the signs and wonders which the Lord sent him to do in the land of Egypt to Pharaoh, and to all his servants, and to all his land, and in all that mighty hand, and in all the great terror which Moses shewed in the sight of all Israel.

The Book of Joshua. Now after the death of Moses, the servant of the Lord, it came to pass that the Lord spake unto Joshua, the son of Nun, Moses' minister, saying, Moses, my servant, is dead. Now therefore arise, go over this Jordan, thou and all this people, unto the land which I do give to them, even to the children of Israel. Every place that the sole of your foot shall tread upon, that have I given unto you, as I said unto Moses. From the wilderness and this Lebanon, even unto the great river, the river Euphrates, all the land of the Hittites, and unto the great sea, toward the going down of the sun, shall be your coast. There shall not any man be able to stand before thee all the days of thy life. As I was with Moses, so I will be with thee. I will not fail thee, nor forsake thee. Be strong and of a good courage. For unto this people shalt thou divide for an inheritance the land, which I swear unto their fathers to give them. Only be thou strong and very courageous, that thou mayest observe to do according to all the law, which Moses my servant commanded thee. Turn not from it to the right hand or to the left, that thou mayest prosper whithersoever thou goest. This book of the law shall not depart out of thy mouth, but thou shalt meditate therein day and night, that thou mayest observe to do according to all that is written therein. For then thou shalt make the way prosperous, and then thou shalt have good success. Have not I commanded thee, be strong and of a good courage? Be not afraid, neither be thou dismayed, for the Lord thy God is with thee whithersoever thou goest. Then Joshua commanded the officers of the people, saying, Pass through the host, and command the people, saying, Prepare your victuals, for within 3 days ye shall pass over this Jordan, to go in to possess the land which the Lord your God giveth you to possess it. And to the Reubenites, and to the Gadites, and to half the tribe of Manasseh, spake Joshua, saying, Remember the word which Moses the servant of the Lord commanded you, saying, The Lord your God hath given you rest, and hath given you this land. Your wives, your little ones, and your cattle shall remain in the land which Moses gave you on this side Jordan. But he shall pass before your brethren armed, all the mighty men of valor, and help them, until the Lord have given your brethren rest, as he hath given you, and they also have possessed the land which the Lord your God giveth them. Then he shall return unto the land of your possession, and enjoy it, which Moses the Lord's servant gave you on this side Jordan toward the sunrising. And they answered Joshua, saying, All that thou commandest us we will do, and whithersoever thou sendest us we will go. According as we hearkened unto Moses in all things, so will we hearken unto thee. Only the Lord thy God be with thee, as he was with Moses. Whosoever he be that doth rebel against thy commandment, and will not hearken unto thy words in all that thou commandest him, he shall be put to death. Only be strong and of a good courage. And Joshua the son of Nun sent out of Shittim 2 men to spy secretly, saying, Go view the land, even Jericho. And they went, and came into an harlot's house named Rahab, and lodged there. And it was told the king of Jericho, saying, Behold, there came men in hither tonight of the children of Israel to search out the country. And the king of Jericho sent unto Rahab, saying, Bring forth the men that are come to thee, which are entered into thine house, for they be come to search out all the country. And the woman took the 2 men and hid them, and said thus, There came men unto me, but I wist not whence they were. And it came to pass about the time of shutting of the gate, when it was dark, that the men went out. Whither the men went, I wot not. Pursue after them quickly, for ye shall overtake them. But she had brought them up to the roof of the house, and hid them with the stalks of flax, which she laid in order upon the roof. And the men pursued after them the way to Jordan unto the fords. And as soon as they which pursued after them were gone out, they shut the gate. And before they were laid down, she came up unto them upon the roof, and she said unto the men, I know that the Lord hath given you the land, and that your terror is fallen upon us, and that all the inhabitants of the land faint because of you. For we have heard how the Lord dried up the water of the Red Sea for you when he came out of Egypt, and what he did unto the 2 kings of the Amorites that were on the other side Jordan, Sihon and Og, whom he utterly destroyed. And as soon as we had heard these things, our hearts did melt. Neither did there remain any more courage in any man, because of you. For the Lord your God, he is God in heaven above and in earth beneath. Now therefore I pray you, swear unto me by the Lord, since I have shewed you kindness,
that he will also shew kindness unto my father's house, and give me a true token, and that he will save alive my father and my mother and my brethren and my sisters, and all that they have, and deliver our lives from death. And the men answered her, Our life for yours, if he utter not this our business. And it shall be, when the Lord hath given us the land, that we will deal kindly and truly with thee. Then she let them down by a cord through the window, for her house was upon the town wall, and she dwelt upon the wall. And she said unto them, Get you to the mountain, lest the pursuers meet you, and hide yourselves there 3 days until the pursuers be returned, and afterward may ye go your way. And the men said unto her, We will be blameless of this thine oath, which thou hast made us swear. Behold, when we come into the land, thou shalt bind this line of scarlet thread in the window which thou didst let us down by, and thou shalt bring thy father and thy mother and thy brethren and all thy father's household home unto thee. And it shall be that whosoever shall go out of the doors of thy house into the street, his blood shall be upon his head, and we will be guiltless. And whosoever shall be with thee in the house, his blood shall be on our head, if any hand be upon him. And if thou utter this our business, then we will be quit of thine oath, which thou hast made us to swear. And she said, According unto your words, so be it. And she sent them away, and they departed, and she bound the scarlet line in the window. And they went and came unto the mountain, and abode there 3 days, until the pursuers were returned. And the pursuers sought them throughout all the way, but found them not. So the two men returned, and descended from the mountain, and passed over, and came to Joshua the son of Nun, and told him all things that befell them. And they said unto Joshua, Truly the Lord hath delivered into our hands all the land, for even all the inhabitants of the country do faint because of us.

0: And Joshua rose early in the morning, and they removed from Shittim, and came to Jordan, he and all the children of Israel, and lodged there before they passed over. And it came to pass after 3 days that the officers went through the host. And they commanded the people, saying, When ye see the ark of the covenant of the Lord your God, and the priests the Levites bearing it, then ye shall remove from your place, and go after it. Yet there shall be a space between you and it, about 2,000 cubits by measure. Come not near unto it, that ye may know the way by which ye must go. For ye have not passed this way heretofore. And Joshua said unto the people, Sanctify yourselves, for the morrow the Lord will do wonders among you. And Joshua spake unto the priests, saying, Take up the ark of the covenant, and pass over before the people. And they took up the ark of the covenant, and went before the people. And the Lord said unto Joshua, This day will I begin to magnify thee in the sight of all Israel, that they may know that as I was with Moses, so I will be with thee. And thou shalt command the priests that bear the ark of the covenant, saying, When ye are come to the brink of the water of Jordan, ye shall stand still in Jordan. And Joshua said unto the children of Israel, Come hither, and hear the words of the Lord your God. And Joshua said, Hereby ye shall know that the living God is among you, and that he will without fail drive out from before you the Canaanites, and the Hittites, and the Hivites, and the Perizzites, and the Girgashites, and the Amorites, and the Jebusites. Behold, the ark of the covenant of the Lord of all the earth passeth over before you into Jordan. Now therefore take you 12 men out of the tribes of Israel, out of every tribe a man. And it shall come to pass, as soon as the soles of the feet of the priests that bear the ark of the Lord of all the earth, shall rest in the waters of Jordan, that the waters of Jordan shall be cut off from the waters that come down from above, and they shall stand upon an heap. And it came to pass, when the people removed from their tents to pass over Jordan, and the priests bearing the ark of the covenant before the people, and as they that bear the ark were come unto Jordan, and the feet of the priests that bear the ark were dipped in the brim of the water, for Jordan overfloweth all his banks at the time of harvest, that the waters which came down from above stood and rose up upon an heap very far from the city Adam, that is beside Zaratan, and those that came down toward the sea of the plain, even the salt sea, failed, and were cut off, and the people passed over right against Jericho. And the priests that bear the ark of the covenant of the Lord stood firm on dry ground in the midst of Jordan, and all the Israelites passed over on dry ground, until all the people were passed clean over Jordan. Joshua 4. And it came to pass, when all the people were clean passed over Jordan, that the Lord spake unto Joshua, saying, Take you 12 men out of the people, out of every tribe a man, and command ye them, saying, Take you hence out of the midst of Jordan, out of the place where the priests' feet stood firm, 12 stones, and ye shall carry them over with you, and leave them in the lodging place where ye shall lodge this night. Then Joshua called the 12 men whom he had prepared of the children of Israel, out of every tribe a man. And Joshua said unto them, Pass over before the ark of the Lord your God into the midst of Jordan, and take ye up every man of you a stone upon his shoulder, according to the number of the tribes of the children of Israel, that this may be a sign among you, that when your children ask their fathers in time to come, saying, What mean ye by these stones? Then ye shall answer them, that the waters of Jordan were cut off before the ark of the covenant of the Lord, when it passed over Jordan. The waters of Jordan were cut off, and these stones shall be for a memorial unto the children of Israel forever. And the children of Israel did so as Joshua commanded, and took up 12 stones out of the midst of Jordan, as the Lord spake unto Joshua, according to the number of the tribes of the children of Israel, and carried them over with them unto the place where they lodged, and laid them down there. And Joshua set up 12 stones in the midst of Jordan, in the place where the feet of the priests which bear the ark of the covenant stood, and they are there unto this day. For the priests which bear the ark stood in the midst of Jordan until everything was finished that the Lord commanded Joshua to speak unto the people, according to all that Moses commanded Joshua, and the people hasted and passed over. And it came to pass, when all the people were clean passed over, that the ark of the Lord passed over, and the priests in the presence of the people. And the children of Reuben and the children of Gad and half the tribe of Manasseh passed over armed before the children of Israel, as Moses spake unto them. About 40,000 prepared for war passed over before the Lord unto battle to the plains of Jericho. On that day the Lord magnified Joshua in the sight of all Israel, and they feared him as they feared Moses all the days of his life. And the Lord spake unto Joshua, saying, Command the priests that bear the ark of the testimony, that they come up out of Jordan. Joshua therefore commanded the priests, saying, Come ye up out of Jordan. And it came to pass, when the priests that bear the ark of the covenant of the Lord were come up out of the midst of Jordan, and the soles of the priests' feet were lifted up unto the dry land, that the waters of Jordan returned unto their place, and flowed over all his banks, as they did before. And the people came up out of Jordan on the 10th day of the first month, and encamped in Gilgal, in the east border of Jericho. And those 12 stones which they took out of Jordan did Joshua pitch in Gilgal. And he spake unto the children of Israel, saying, When your children shall ask their fathers in time to come, saying, What mean these stones? Then ye shall let your children know, saying, Israel came over Jordan on dry land. For the Lord your God dried up the waters of Jordan from before you, until ye were passed over, as the Lord your God did to the Red Sea, which he dried up from before us, until we were gone over. That all the people of the earth might know the hand of the Lord, that it is mighty, that he might fear the Lord your God forever.
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0: these last moments of this Sabbath day, we take this opportunity to meditate upon His Word and pray. And now let's begin our program.
1: Okay, welcome everyone to Sunday evening meditation and prayer. And during this time, that's what we're going to try and do as we bring the Lord's Day to a close. We want to, as far as eBible Fellowship programming is concerned, we want to pray and read the Bible and meditate upon the Word of God. So I'm going to begin with a word of prayer, and then I'll follow a word with a short commentary after that. Then Robert will read some scripture and also pray. And at the end, Oswaldo will come in and play a hymn, and it'll be the first time for that. So we want to see what's going to happen with that. Okay, let's pray. Dear Heavenly Father, we thank you for today. We thank you for all your blessings to us. And Lord, we thank you for your protection over us, your protection over your people, as we are in a hostile world, and the world is no friend. It is an enemy. And Lord, we have a big job, a big task that you've given to us to bring your word to all the nations, to all people, and because that's where the elect are, and we are commanded to feed the sheep, and we must prophesy again, and yet we are finding opposition, obstacles all over, and hindrance of us being able to perform the task. But we saw with the trip to India very important truth, a big truth, which is that you will protect us as all the team was safe. None were physically harmed. They even, for a trip to India, had surprisingly good health as far as not getting sick. And as much as I know, haven't heard any reports of people being sick. And so we thank you that you protected them, you kept them healthy, their constitutions were able to eat the food, and there was no illness in that area. And we just thank you that this is what we have been thinking concerning the lion in the streets, that you are that lion, that you are the King of the earth. You are the one ruling, although with a rod of iron, all nations. And just as with Daniel, after the Babylon fell, Daniel was in the kingdom of the Medes and the Persians, a new kingdom, a new king took over. And the king was very favorable to Daniel. And yet it was at that time, King Nebuchadnezzar never threw Daniel into a lion's den. It was the king favorable to him that threw him into the lion's den. And we know that helps us to understand this time period where the whole world has become like a lion's den, because lions devour, they break bones, they destroy. And once Daniel successfully passed through the night, that's what happened to all those who made that law. They were, and their families were thrown into the lion's den, and the lions did devour them and showed their true nature. But as far as Daniel, he passed the night safely. And so, Lord, we ask for wisdom, because you do command us to go many places to bring your word. And yes, we can go electronically, to some degree, we're also limited in that the expense of radio and many other things limits us, but social media is available to a limited degree, but it's not really this or that. It's we can do both, and we need to focus on both to accomplish both. We can continue to do all that we can possibly do to get the word out electronically, but that doesn't mean we can just sit back and play programs over the electronic waves and not think that you are going to call us to take up our cross and to follow you, to offer up our bodies a living sacrifice. These words that have been in the Bible that your saints have known throughout the church age, they have given their lives for the cause of the gospel, for the sake of sharing your word. And we, in our generation, we have not been called upon to do that. Or, well, we have been called upon to do that, to give up our lives completely. But there has been various safety levels that we have followed. And Father, it could be that you want us to trust you with all of our life, with our physical lives, as well as our spiritual lives, with everything. And this is the thing that we are going to have to seriously consider as we go forward with time getting less and less. We do ask that you would help us to first of all, give us wisdom in where to go and what to do and how to do it, but also help us to just trust you in all matters, in all outreach. And we thank you that you are the living God, that you are present, as Psalm 46 tells us, your very present help in time of trouble, that you did help the team, you used various resources of the tour guides. You used just people knowing people, and all things work together for good. And even with the news media covering it, there may be some working for good in that area, as individuals may hear and they may find eBible Fellowship Ministry and also be interested in getting the word out in India, and they already live there. But Father, we thank you for Sunday, the Lord's Day, and we thank you. It's a break in the week. It begins the week, but it also ends the last week, and it is a day that can recharge our souls, and we can be renewed in the inner man by thy Spirit through your word. And we do pray that you would do that for each one that are listening. And could it be that you will bless eBible Fellowship's outreach and bless the people who are listening to any programming, however they're listening. And Father, we pray that you would comfort those that are sick, those that are, there's actually a good number of people who have serious illnesses. They have cancer. They have problems with the lungs. They have just all kinds of illness. And some are very, very ill to the point where they may soon be leaving this world. And we pray for them. We pray for their families. And may you bless them with all possible blessings. We do pray that their bodies might be in health, even as their soul is spiritually healthy. But we know in this life, the way of the body is to seek corruption, and it's headed to death. And so we pray you would comfort them with the words of 1 Thessalonians 4 that tells us of your coming and are being lifted up and raised up to receive new spiritual bodies that will qualify us to enter into the spiritual realm and forever be with the Lord. And Father, we pray that you would bless all your saints that are experiencing weakness of the flesh or weakness of the body in illness, and may you help them to glorify you in that particular fire that they are experiencing at this time, and help all of us to glorify you in the fires of this time period of Judgment Day. May you move within us to will and do of your good pleasure, and to lift up the Son of Man, and to exalt you in our lives. And Father, we pray these things in Christ's name. Amen. All right, I'm going to follow the word moment, and I'm going to start with Exodus 33, verse 5. Exodus 33, verse 5. For Jehovah had said unto Moses, say unto the children of Israel, ye are a stiff-necked people. I will come up into the midst of thee in a moment and consume thee. Therefore, now put off thy ornaments from thee, that I may know what to do unto thee. Here, the word moment is pointing to, well, it's a warning to the people of God. So it would identify with God's warning to the church that they better take heed, be not high-minded, or God would judge them. And Number 16, verse 21, it says, separate yourselves from among this congregation, that I may consume them in a moment. And again, the congregation of Israel is in view. And now, I've mentioned how this phrase, in a moment, identifies with Judgment Day. In these verses, it's identifying with judgment beginning at the house of God, with the great tribulation. In verse 45 of Numbers 16, it says, get you up from among this congregation, that I may consume them as in a moment. And they fell upon their faces. So that's, again, the third time that moment points to judgment on the church. In Job 20, we read in verse 5, well, I'll start in verse 4. Knowest thou not this of old, since man was placed upon earth, that the triumphing of the wicked is short, and the joy of the hypocrite but for a moment? This also would identify with the great tribulation, because that's when Satan, who is the wicked one, was triumphant. He was loosed. He overcame the camp of the saints. The nations were serving him in a way that he had never before seen during that 23-year Great Tribulation, which was a short period of time. God likens it to a little season or a short space. So the triumphing of the wicked is short, and the joy of the hypocrite but for a moment. That moment where Satan's kingdom was again winning, they were the victor. But then May 21, 2011, that moment of judgment on the church, great tribulation closed, and then came the next moment. Well, one more verse that shows in a moment refers to the judgment on the church in Jeremiah 4, in verse 20. I'll start in verse 19. My bowels, I am pained at my very heart. My heart maketh a noise in me. I cannot hold my peace, because thou hast heard, O my soul, the sound of the trumpet, the alarm of war. Destruction upon destruction is cried, for the whole land is spoiled. Suddenly are my tents spoiled, and my curtains in a moment. So the tents and curtains of the tents, like the tabernacle, had curtains. And the tabernacle would identify with the church. So the tents are spoiled, and my curtains in a moment, God's judgment on the church, and the tabernacle, like in Shiloh, is removed. It's a picture of the wrath of God. But moment also identifies with judgment on the world. Psalm 30, Psalm 30, and in verse 5, for his anger endureth but a moment, in his favor is life. Weeping may endure for a night, but joy cometh in the morning. God's anger is but for a moment. And in Psalm 73, starting in verse 17, this is where the man who's a child of God was envious at the foolish, until verse 17, I went into the sanctuary of God, then understood I their end. Surely thou didst set them in slippery places, thou castest them down into destruction. How are they brought into desolation? As in a moment, they are utterly consumed with terrors. So the Lord's judgment on the wicked of the world, no sense envying them. This is the cure to envying the wicked, being envious at the foolish. Oh, look at all the wealth they have. Look at the things they have of the world. Yes, until we consider their end. And then we realize it's all gone. It's all gone. They'll never have it. They'll never have anything, not even existence, at the very end of the world. In Isaiah 26, this one we're familiar with, verses 20 and 21, it says, come, my people, enter thou into thy chambers, and shut thy doors about thee. Hide thyself, as it were, for a little moment, until the indignation be overpassed. For behold, Jehovah cometh out of his place to punish the inhabitants of the earth for their iniquity. The earth also shall disclose her blood, and shall no more cover her slain. So there, clearly, it's tied to God coming to punish the inhabitants of the earth. You have to hide yourself for a little moment until that indignation is overpassed. So this tells us that moment is much like tribulation. You can have tribulation on the church, and you can have tribulation on the world, two tribulations. Or you could have a figure, or use this phrase, in a moment God will consume those in the churches. In a moment he will judge the whole world and carry out that judgment. And we do know that the tribulation identifies with 23. So if the great tribulation judgment on the church is called in a moment, that was 23 years, then here we have the same phrase used for judgment on the world, and we have a timeline that indicates 23 inclusive years. Okay, in Lamentations 4, this phrase is also found. It says in verse 6, for the punishment of the iniquity of the daughter of my people is greater than the punishment of the sin of Sodom, that was overthrown as in a moment, and no hand stayed on her. So Sodom is overthrown as in a moment, fire and brimstone fell from heaven. This is a little bit more complicated. Well, if as a moment can refer to the punishment of God's people in the church, why is it saying the punishment of the iniquity of the daughter of my people is greater than the punishment of the sin of Sodom that was overthrown as in a moment? And that's the reason would be that those who experience the judgment in the church are around and still experiencing the judgment of God that's on the world. So it's another one of those verses that those who knew their Lord's will receive more stripes than those who knew not their Lord's will, like Sodom here is a figure of the world, and the world did not know as much as those in the churches their Lord's will. And one last verse would be Isaiah 54, well, in the Old Testament, Isaiah 54, where we read in verses 7 and 8, for a small moment have I forsaken thee, but with great mercies will I gather thee. In a little wrath, I hid my face from thee for a moment, but with everlasting kindness will I have mercy on thee, saith Jehovah thy Redeemer. And that is just letting us know that this will soon pass. The figure of a moment, that's the idea that it cannot last too long. But of course, in our life, years are a long time. But as far as, you know, the eternal perspective of things, as God looks down upon earth, as we read in 2 Corinthians 4, it says in verse 15, for all things are for your sakes, that the abundant grace might through the thanksgiving of many redound to the glory of God, for which cause we faint not at my tribulations for you. But though our outward man perish, yet the inward man is renewed day by day. For our light affliction, and that's the word tribulation, which is but for a moment, worketh for us a far more exceeding and eternal weight of glory, while we look not at the things which are seen, but at the things which are not seen. For the things which are seen are temporal, but the things which are not seen are eternal. So we don't look at the things seen, the temporal present, our present position, living in the world in the day of judgment. It's temporal. These phrases like judgment day, in a moment, or the hour of judgment, use time references because it will pass. It will pass. 23 years of great tribulation has come and gone. And I remember being back there and looking ahead to the day when that would conclude, thinking it's so far off. And now we're well into a second tribulation, 15 years or more into a second tribulation, and time flies. Time is going quickly, and it will soon be over. It'll soon be over. And 2033 will soon be here. So God is encouraging us not to faint. Our light tribulation is but for a moment. And one last verse. Now, these are different Greek words in the New Testament. I mean, 2 Corinthians 4 is different from what we'll read now in 1 Corinthians 15. And I'm not sure that the Hebrew word we read in every verse that I mentioned in the Old Testament was the same word. There was only that one word translated as moment. In the New Testament, moment is found three times, and every time it's a different Greek word. So I'm not exactly sure, you know, which word would kind of be identified with that Old Testament word. But it says in 1 Corinthians 15, in this wonderful passage of the resurrection chapter, it says in verse 51, behold, I show you a mystery. We shall not all sleep, but we shall all be changed in a moment, in the twinkling of an eye, at the last trump. For the trumpet shall sound, and the dead shall be raised incorruptible, and we shall be changed. For this corruptible must put on incorruption, and this mortal must put on immortality. So when this corruptible shall have put on incorruption, and this mortal shall have put on immortality, then shall be brought to pass the saying that is written, death is swallowed up in victory. O death, where is thy sting? O grave, where is thy victory? Death is swallowed up in victory. The word swallowed up is a word that identifies with judgment and being victorious. And of course, Jesus said earlier in this chapter, the last enemy to be destroyed is death. Death is going to die. Death is going to be swallowed and devoured and be no more. And that we're fast approaching, and God says, in a moment, this transformation will happen. And in order for that to happen, our mortal body must put on immortality. We must, all the saints, not just one who has died, but all God's people must be changed and made immortal, and then God will bring the end to that which is temporal and that which is mortal, and this whole world will be gone forever. And I'll stop here and turn it over to Robert.
2: Okay, I would like to read Colossians chapter 2. Colossians chapter 2. Colossians chapter 2, verse 1. For I would that ye knew what great conflict I have for you, and for them at Laodicea, and for as many as have not seen my face in the flesh, that their hearts might be comforted, being knit together in love, and in all riches of the full assurance of understanding to the acknowledgement of the mystery of God and of the Father and of Christ, in whom are hid all the treasures of wisdom and knowledge. And this I say, lest any man should beguile you with enticing words. For though I be absent in the flesh, yet I am with you in the spirit, joying and beholding your order and the steadfastness of your faith in Christ. As ye have therefore received Christ Jesus the Lord, so walk ye in him, rooted and built up in him, and established in the faith, as ye have been taught, abounding therein with thanksgiving. Beware lest any man spoil you through philosophy and vain deceit, after the tradition of men, after the rudiments of the world, and not after Christ. For in him dwelleth all the fullness of the Godhead bodily, and ye are complete in him, which is the head of all principality and power, in whom also ye are circumcised with the circumcision made without hands, in putting off the body of the sins of the flesh by the circumcision of Christ, buried with him in baptism, wherein also ye are risen with him through the faith of the operation of God, who hath raised him from the dead. And you, being dead in your sins and the uncircumcision of your flesh, hath he quickened together with him, having forgiven you all trespasses, blotting out the handwriting of ordinances that was against us, which was contrary to us, and took it out of the way, nailing it to his cross. And having spoiled principalities and powers, he made a show of them openly, triumphing over them in it. Let no man therefore judge you in meat, or in drink, or in respect of an holy day, or of the new moon, or of the Sabbath days, which are a shadow of things to come. But the body is of Christ. Let no man beguile you of your reward in voluntary humility and worshipping of angels, intruding into those things which he hath not seen, vainly puffed up by his fleshly mind, and not holding the head from which all the body by joints and bands, having nourishment ministered and knit together, increaseth with the increase of God. Wherefore, if ye be dead with Christ from the rudiments of the world, why, as though living in the world, are ye subject to ordinances? Touch not, taste not, handle not, when all are to perish with the using, after the commandments and doctrines of men, which things have ye indeed a show of wisdom in will worship, and humility, and in neglecting of the body, not in any honor of the satisfying of the flesh. Let's pray. Gracious Heavenly Father, we thank you for your word, the Bible. Oh, Father, the Bible is the word of God, and this is the way you speak to us, through the Bible. And, oh, Father, as you speak to us, oh, Father, we are so thankful that you have opened hearts and spiritual eyes of thine elect people, and that they could hear you spiritually as you speak to us. And, Father in heaven, We want to thank you for bringing these men back from India safely. Father, we just pray for those who have received the tracts in India. We pray, O Lord, that could it be that they may have come across some of thine elect people over there in that great nation. We know, Father, according to your word, that you have saved a great multitude from all nations, from all languages and tongues, Father. And we, the day of salvation have come to an end, but we know, Father, you have saved all your elect people. And Father in heaven, I want to pray for the two tour guides that helped the team as they were there, Father. Could it be, Father, that you may have had mercy upon them? Father, they have put their lives at stake to help the team, and we are thankful for that. And Father in heaven, we pray for future trips, Father, that you might use us to go to other places and other nations, Father, to feed the sheep. Have us, O Lord, not to fear men or the faces of men, because we know, Father in heaven, that you are in perfect control of all things. You are in control of our lives and how long we live. And Father, thou knowest all things. And O Father, by your grace, you've given us the faith to trust the Bible and not to trust men, because there is no hope in men. Our only hope is in the Lord Jesus Christ. Father in heaven, I want to pray for e-Bible, that you will keep e-Bible faithful to your word. And Father, may you continue, Lord, according to your will, to open up our spiritual eyes to more and more truths of thy word, the Bible. And dear Father, we pray for all aspects of the ministry, the internet ministry, and Facebook and YouTube and whatever medium that you have raised up, Father, to feed the sheep all over the earth. I pray for the radio ministry, the track distribution teams, and both internationally and locally. And Father in heaven, we ask that you will strengthen us each day as we serve thee, Father. And what we're learning in the Bible, Father, 2033, Father, is only a few short years away. Very few short years away. And we know, Father, while we're waiting upon you, that many of your people will be called home before that last day, Father, but that will not prevent them from being with you, because you tell us in your word that to be absent from the body is to be present with the Lord. And that's the great hope of the child of God. We pray for all those who are listening, who are sick of one illness or the other. And Father, we know that your children will find comfort in the word of God, the Bible. Although our outer man is perishing, but in our inward man, the spirit is being renewed day by day. Father, help us. We need thy help in all situations, Father, because we have no strength or wisdom of ourselves. Father, you are the source of all true wisdom. And Father, as we look to thee for all things, Father, we don't have to worry about tomorrow or today, because you are in total control of it. And once again, Father, we pray for our loved ones. We pray for our children. Pray for our neighbors, co-workers. Could it be, O God, that you may have had mercy. Have mercy upon our loved ones, Father, according to your will. And once again, Father, we pray for this day, the Lord's Day, that we could fellowship together around the Bible, with no matter where you're living, we could fellowship over this medium, Father. And you, the one who have raised it up, Father. And what a blessing it is, Father, to fellowship and to hear truth in these days. And Father, once again, we pray for this coming week, that you might direct our steps and have us, Father, to spend time reading and meditating upon your word throughout our day, and to pray. You've instructed us in the Bible to pray without ceasing. And Father, we know, according to your word, that you hear the prayers of thy people. And what a comfort that you hear the prayers of your elect people. And we could come before you, Father, in our concern or whatever's going on in our lives, and we could just pour it up our hearts before thee, Father, and because thou understand the situation better than we can ever could understand the situation. And once again, Father, we pray for those who are in difficult circumstances in their home life or whatever it is. We pray, O Lord, that we'll walk with our eyes on the Lord Jesus Christ. And oh, Father, we thank you for this day, and thank you for the Q&A program we had, and Bible studies, and Enduring to the End program. And once again, Father, we thank you for bringing men home from India safely. And oh, Father, once again, we pray for those who have received the tracts, that could it be that you may have had mercy on a few. We ask these things in Jesus' name. Amen.
1: Oswaldo, are you here?
3: Oh, okay. There you are.
4: There I am. Okay. Hello, everyone. Good evening. The selected hymn today is Sweet Hour of Prayer. And if anybody wanted to go into the E-Bible Fellowship hymnal, it's found in the hymnal number 180. All right, so once again, Sweet Hour of Prayer.
1: Are we all going to sing?
4: Yes, sir.
1: Are you going to sing?
4: I'm going to sing, but everybody can follow along if they want.
5: Let me make sure everyone can unmute themselves. One moment.
4: Okay.
5: All right. If anyone wants to unmute themselves, they can at will.
4: Okay, here we go.

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3: You've been listening to eBible Fellowship Sunday Evening Meditations and Prayer. We hope you'll join us next Sunday evening as we read in 1 Thessalonians 5:17 and 18, "Pray without ceasing. In everything, give thanks, for this is the will of God in Christ Jesus concerning you."

0: Following is a recording of a live e-Bible Fellowship Day in the Word session, which was held on March 17, 2019. With his study in Ephesians chapter 3, here's Eddie Ramos.
1: If you want to open up to the book of Ephesians, we are going to continue with chapter 3. Now, believe it or not, we've been going over this book for the last 2 years now. And I know it sounds like a really long time, but it's really only been for about an hour each month. So either way, thanks for your patience with me. I want to go ahead and read the first six verses of Ephesians chapter 3. Ephesians chapter 3, verse 1. There we read. For this cause, I, Paul, the prisoner of Jesus Christ, for you Gentiles, if you have heard of the dispensation of the grace of God, which is given me to you word. How that by revelation he made known unto me the mystery, as I wrote afore in few words, whereby, when ye read, ye may understand my knowledge in the mystery of Christ, which in other ages was not made known unto the sons of men, as it is now revealed unto his holy apostles and prophets by the Spirit, that the Gentiles should be fellow heirs and of the same body and partakers of his promise in Christ by the gospel. So last month, we took a look at verse 1 and what it meant to be called a prisoner of Jesus Christ. Okay, it means that the true believers, as the bride, are bound to their husband, who is Christ. And as such, we're to be in subjection to his commandments. Well, in verse 1, we notice Paul is stating that he was made a prisoner of Jesus Christ for the Gentiles. Okay, in other words, Paul's sins were paid for at the point of the world's foundation, but the application of his salvation came at a point in time of God's choosing. Okay, it came at a time when the gospel was to be preached to all nations. Okay, so this way the fullness of the Gentiles would come in. And so God had chosen Paul, who was a Jew. Okay, he was a devout Pharisee who persecuted Christ, yet he was chosen for the task of preaching the gospel of Christ. Okay, and because Paul is a figure of all true believers, every child of God should understand that they likewise are a prisoner of Christ. Okay, they are bound to their husband, who is Christ, and they are to be in subjection to the commandments of God. One of those commandments being to preach the gospel. Okay, and just because the fullness of the Gentiles have come in doesn't mean that our task is done. Okay, we still need to preach the gospel even after the door's been shut. And we can actually turn to many places in the Bible to see this, but I want to take a look at one. Let's turn to Revelation 14, 6. We'll read verses 6 and 7. And I saw another angel fly in the midst of heaven, having the everlasting gospel to preach unto them that dwell on the earth, and to every nation and kindred and tongue and people, saying with a loud voice, Fear God and give glory to him, for the hour of his judgment is come. And worship him that made heaven and earth and the sea and the fountains of waters. Here we're told that the gospel must be preached to every nation and kindred and tongue and people. Okay, but notice that it isn't the gospel of salvation that God is commanding to be preached, but rather the gospel we are to preach is that his judgment is come. In other words, we're to preach that the judgment is here. Okay, so by this we can understand that the gospel didn't just consist of preaching salvation with impending judgment, but also consisted of preaching God's judgment once we entered into that period of judgment. All right, let's turn back to the book of Ephesians. Ephesians 3, we'll continue with verse 2. If ye have heard of the dispensation of the grace of God, which is given me to you word. The word translated as dispensation is a word I know we've covered before, but I want to go over it once more. This word is Strong's number 3622, and it's also translated as stewardship. Okay, and a steward is someone who's been given charge of managing his Lord's goods. That's his stewardship. So Paul, as well as every true believer, was given the stewardship of the grace of God toward the nations of the world, to preach the gospel of Christ in truth, in order that God would use it for the saving of his people. And if we turn to Colossians chapter 1, we can see that the purpose of God for establishing this stewardship was so that his will would be accomplished. Let's turn to Colossians chapter 1. We'll read verses 25 to 29. Colossians 1, verse 25. There we read, Whereof I am made a minister according to the dispensation. Okay, and this is our word stewardship. According to the stewardship of God, which is given to me for you to fulfill the word of God, even the mystery which hath been hid from the ages and from generations, but now is made manifest to his saints, to whom God would make known what is the riches of the glory of this mystery among the Gentiles, which is Christ in you, the hope of glory, whom we preached, warning every man and teaching every man in all wisdom, that we may present every man perfect in Christ Jesus. Where also I also labor, striving according to his working, which worketh in me mightily. In this passage, we can also see that God speaks about this mystery, which he had hid for generations regarding the Gentiles. Well, if we turn back to Ephesians 3:3, we're basically reading the same thing, that the time had come for God to finally reveal or to make known unto the people that which was true all along, that since the beginning, there was never any difference between Jew or Gentile, because if they were chosen by God, then they were going to be saved. And this was true from the very beginning. Let's turn back to Ephesians chapter 3. We'll continue with verse 3. How that by revelation he made known unto me the mystery, as I wrote afore in few words, whereby when ye read, ye may understand my knowledge in the mystery of Christ, which in other ages was not made known unto the sons of men, as it is now revealed unto his holy apostles and prophets by the Spirit, that the Gentiles should be fellow heirs and of the same body, and partakers of his promise in Christ by the gospel. Verse 3 begins by declaring and letting us know that this truth was only made known by revelation. Okay, in other words, God opened up the understanding of his people that they might understand the scriptures. Okay, the word translated as revelation is Strong's number 602, and it really means to reveal. Okay, and as I looked up this word, I noticed that the translators, they didn't always translate this word either as revelation or as reveal. Okay, instead, like many other places in the scriptures where it looked like they lacked understanding at the time, they chose to translate these words differently in order to make sense of the text. So I want to briefly take a look at two passages where instead of using the word revelation or reveal, they chose to translate these words differently altogether, which in effect changed the meaning of the verse. So the first passage I want to turn to is a passage that's actually been translated correctly. And it's one that teaches us that the time period that we've entered into is not just a period of God's wrath upon the world, but it's also a period of revelation. Let's take a look at Romans 2:5. Romans chapter 2, verse 5. There we read, But after thy hardness and impenitent heart, treasurest up unto thyself wrath against the day of wrath and revelation of the righteous judgment of God. So this passage is telling us that God's righteous judgment would one day be revealed, okay, both to his people through the scriptures and also to the world as his people proclaim that which God has revealed. Okay, so with that in mind, let's turn to the first passage where the translators didn't translate Strong's number 602 as either revelation or reveal, but instead they used another word altogether. Let's take a look at 1 Corinthians chapter 1. We'll read verses 4 through 8. 1 Corinthians chapter 1. There we read, I thank my God always on your behalf for the grace of God which is given you by Jesus Christ, that in everything you are enriched by him, in all utterance and in all knowledge, even as the testimony of Christ was confirmed in you. Now I want you to pay close attention to verse 7. So that you come behind in no gift, waiting for the coming of our Lord Jesus Christ, who shall also confirm you unto the end, that ye may be blameless in the day of our Lord Jesus Christ. So did anyone notice the word revelation used in verse 7? Probably not. Here, instead of revelation, it's been translated as coming, okay, which may give us the impression that it's talking about his final coming. But it's not. It's speaking about waiting for the revelation of Jesus Christ, which according to verse 8, this revelation comes before the end, okay, in order that we may be confirmed and established unto the end. Okay, the next passage I want to take a look at, where they did the same thing, where the word revelation has been substituted, is in 1 Peter chapter 1. We'll read verses 5 to 7. There we read, who are kept by the power of God through faith unto salvation, ready to be revealed in the last time. So here God has given us a clue that he's speaking about a revelation in the time of the end. Okay, let's continue. Wherein ye greatly rejoice, though now for a season, if need be, ye are in heaviness through manifold temptations, that the trial of your faith, being much more precious than that of gold that perisheth, though it be tried with fire, might be found unto praise and honor and glory at the appearing. No, not at the appearing, but at the revelation of Jesus Christ. Okay, which verse 5 told us would be at the time of the end. Okay, so up to recently, when I've looked at these two passages, I've always made the mistake of assuming that both references were to the last day, the day of the rapture. But when we make the substitution in these passages that the Bible allows for, we can see that these two references are references to God's judgment period and not to the last day. It's during the judgment period that we wait for the revelation of Jesus Christ. And it's during the judgment period that our faith is being tried with fire, which is the word of God. Another way we could say this is that our faith is being tried by the revelation of doctrine. Okay, yet God's elect will continue to follow whatever truth the word of God reveals, because they are the words of eternal life. Okay, whereas those who only give the appearance of being God's elect will continue to fall away because they just can't accept that doctrine, whether now or in the future, because they just don't understand it. Okay, and we'll give an illustration of this when Christ spoke difficult things in the ears of all those who were following him, those that called themselves his disciples. Okay, things too difficult for the natural mind to accept. So what did they do? They left from following him. They left from following the truth. Let's take a look at that real quick. It's in John chapter 6. John 6, we'll read verses 53 to 70, just to get the context. John 6, 53. There we read, then Jesus said unto them, verily, verily, I say unto you, except ye eat the flesh of the Son of Man and drink his blood, ye have no life in you. Whoso eateth my flesh and drinketh my blood hath eternal life, and I will raise him up the last day. For my flesh is meat indeed, and my blood is drink indeed. He that eateth my flesh and drinketh my blood dwelleth in me, and I in him. As the living Father hath sent me, and I live by the Father, so he that eateth me shall even live by me. This is that bread which came down from heaven. Not as your fathers did eat manna and are dead. He that eateth of this bread shall live forever. These things said he in the synagogue as he taught in Capernaum. Many therefore of his disciples, when they had heard this, said, this is an hard saying. Who can hear it? When Jesus knew in himself that his disciples murmured at it, he said unto them, does this offend you? What and if ye shall see the Son of Man ascend up where he was before? It is the Spirit that quickeneth. The flesh profiteth nothing. The words that I speak unto you, they are spirit, and they are life. But there are some of you that believe not. For Jesus knew from the beginning who they were that believed not, and who should betray him. And he said, therefore said I unto you that no man can come unto me, except it were given unto him of my Father. From that time many of his disciples went back and walked no more with him. And then said Jesus unto the 12, will ye also go away? Then Simon Peter answered him, Lord, to whom shall we go? Thou hast the words of eternal life. And we believe and are sure that thou art that Christ, the Son of the living God. Jesus answered them, have not I chosen you 12, and one of you is a devil? Okay, and this is really the reason why people continue to fall away, especially now during the time of judgment. It's because they were not chosen for salvation. Okay, let's turn to Ephesians chapter 3 again. We'll continue with verse 3. How that by revelation he made known unto me the mystery as I wrote afore in few words. Okay, the word translated here as mystery is Strong's number 3466, and it's always translated as mystery or mysteries if it's plural. Well, God uses this word to describe that which he has hidden from our understanding. It's basically a secret that requires revelation in order to understand. Okay, and revelation is how God gives his children understanding to that which he has hidden within his word. Well, in Ephesians 3:3, Paul, who again is a picture of all true believers, was made known the mystery by revelation. Okay, and throughout the timeline of history, God has operated the same exact way in order to grant his people understanding. Let's continue reading in order to see how God makes known unto us his mysteries by revelation. We'll continue reading with verse 3. Well, I'll do verse 3 again, and then we'll go into verse 4. How that by revelation he made known unto me the mystery, as I wrote afore in few words, whereby, when ye read, ye may understand my knowledge in the mystery of Christ. Okay, so Chris had mentioned earlier that anytime the Bible speaks about reading, we know that it can only refer to the Bible, the Word of God. And that's what God is teaching us here. He's teaching us that a very important requirement for understanding his mysteries is to read. Not any book, but to read the Bible. Okay, and reading also involves studying, because that's a commandment in the scriptures. Okay, verse 3 is telling us that what he's speaking about has been written afore or before. And since he's speaking about making mystery of God, we know that the only book in view here has to be the Bible. Okay, the other thing we can see being taught in verse 3 is that revelation is God's way of making known unto us his mysteries, which he had kept hidden within his word. Okay, well, the word translated as made known in verse 3 is Strong's number 1107. Okay, and it's also translated as declare and as give to understand. And to help us even further, this word we can see comes from Strong's number 1097, which is translated as know, as perceive, and also as understand. Therefore, when God makes things known by revelation, he causes us to understand that which he's revealing. Maybe not right away, because we're still creatures of limited understanding, and a lot of times we're slow to learn. Okay, but as we continue to do as we've been instructed in rightly dividing the word of truth, comparing spiritual with spiritual, the Holy Spirit does teach us. Okay, incidentally, we should also understand that the phrase the mystery of Christ is referring to the mystery of the Word of God. Okay, and in the book of Ephesians, the mystery we've been reading about was regarding the Gentiles also being fellow heirs with Christ. Let's continue reading verses 5-7. Which in other ages was not made known unto the sons of men, as it is now revealed unto his holy apostles and prophets by the Spirit, that the Gentiles should be fellow heirs and of the same body and partakers of his promise in Christ by the gospel, whereof I was made a minister according to the gift of the grace of God given unto me by the effectual working of his power. So verse 5 begins by reiterating what we've been learning since we began this study in Ephesians, that God had hid information from generations past within his word, okay, with the intention of revealing it at the proper time. And we also know that he did it again at the time of the end. And in both cases, this newly revealed information was rejected by those who identified themselves as belonging to God, but really didn't. In the beginning of the New Testament era, it was rejected by the Jews, and in our day, by the churches of the world, and even now by those outside of the churches. Okay, and this is the very reason why the Bible was written in parabolic form, to conceal truth from those outside of the kingdom of God. Let's take a look at Matthew chapter 13. We want to read verses 9-14. This will help us understand why Christ spoke in parables. Matthew 13, verse 9, there we read, Who hath ears to hear, let him hear. And the disciples came and said unto him, Why speakest thou unto them in parables? He said unto them, Because it is given unto you to know the mysteries of the kingdom of heaven, but to them it is not given. For whosoever hath, to him shall be given, and he shall have more abundance. But whosoever hath not, from him shall be taken away even that he hath. Therefore speak I unto them in parables, because they seeing, see not, and hearing, they hear not, neither do they understand. And in them is fulfilled the prophecy of Esaias, which saith, By hearing ye shall hear, and shall not understand, and seeing ye shall see, and shall not perceive. So parables are for the purpose of hiding truth for those outside of the kingdom of God. And this hidden truth, as we learned earlier, is called a mystery. Okay, well, the word mystery that's translated here as mystery is also the same word translated in our Ephesians study. It's the same word mystery. Okay, and so we can be sure that mysteries and parables go hand in hand. Okay, and although God hid this information about the nations of the world, he did record it in the scriptures. Let's take a look at Deuteronomy chapter 32. We'll read verses 7 to 22, just to get the context. Deuteronomy chapter 32, verse 7. There we read, Remember the days of old. Consider the years of many generations, and ask thy father, and he will show thee, thy elders, and they will tell thee, when the Most High divided to the nations their inheritance, and when he separated the sons of Adam, he set bounds of the people according to the number of the children of Israel. For Jehovah's portion is his people. Jacob is the lot of his inheritance. He found him in a desert land, and in a waste howling wilderness he led him about. He instructed him. He kept him as the apple of his eye. As an eagle stirreth up her nest, fluttereth over her young, spreadeth abroad her wings, taketh them, beareth them on her wings. So Jehovah alone did lead him, and there was no strange God with him. He made him ride on high places of the earth, that he might eat the increase of the fields, and he made him to suck honey out of the rock, and oil out of the flinty rock, butter of kine, and milk of sheep, with fat of lambs, and rams of the bread of Bashan, and goats with the fat of kidneys of wheat. And thou didst drink the pure blood of the grape. But Jeshurun waxed fat, and kicked. Thou art waxen fat, thou art grown thick, thou art covered with fatness. Then he forsook God which made him, and lightly esteemed the rock of his salvation. They provoked him to jealousy with strange gods, and with abominations they provoked him to anger. They sacrificed unto devils, not to God, to gods whom they knew not, to new gods that came newly up, whom your fathers feared not, of the rock that begat thee, thou art unmindful, and hast forgotten God that formed thee. And when Jehovah saw it, he abhorred them, because of the provoking of his sons and of his daughters. And he said, I will hide my face from them. I will see what their end shall be, for they are a very froward generation, children in whom is no faith. They have moved me to jealousy with that which is not God. They have provoked me to anger with their vanities, and I will move them to jealousy with those which are not a people. I will provoke them to anger with a foolish nation. For a fire is kindled in mine anger, and shall burn unto the lowest hell, and shall consume the earth with her increase, and set on fire the foundations of the mountains. Okay, now if we continue to search in the scriptures, we'll find that verse 21 that we just read here is quoted in Romans 10. And it's speaking of this same very issue, okay, about the Gentiles becoming a people unto God. And the time came when God allowed us to see this truth, that since the beginning of time, there was never any difference between Jew or Gentile. Let's take a look at that in Romans chapter 10. We'll read verses 11 to 21. Romans 10, verse 11. There we read, For the scripture saith, Whosoever believeth on him shall not be ashamed. For there is no difference between the Jew and the Greek. For the same Lord over all is rich unto all that call upon him. For whosoever shall call upon the name of the Lord shall be saved. How then shall they call on him whom they have not believed? And how shall they believe in him of whom they have not heard? Or how shall they hear without a preacher? And how shall they preach except they be sent? As it is written, How beautiful are the feet of them that preach the gospel of peace and bring glad tidings of good things. But they have not all obeyed the gospel. For Esaias saith, Lord, who hath believed our report? So then faith cometh by hearing, and hearing by the word of God. But I say, have they not heard? Yes, verily, their sound went into all the earth, and their words unto the ends of the world. Now take a look closely at verse 19. But I say, did not Israel know? First Moses saith, I will provoke you to jealousy by them that are no people. By a foolish nation I will anger you. Okay, and this is the quote that we just read from Deuteronomy 32:21. Let's continue reading. But Esaias is very bold and saith, I was found of them that sought me not. I was made manifest unto them that asked not for me. But to Israel he saith, all day long I have stretched forth my hands unto a disobedient and gainsaying people. Okay, and those last two verses we just read are a quote from Isaiah 65, verses 1 and 2. Okay, so we can see that God told the nation of Israel that he would do this. And he had these words recorded in the scriptures. Yet they couldn't see this because this mystery was hid from the eyes of their understanding. Okay, and this is how God wrote the Bible. You know, we can pick any doctrine that we've ever made correction to and realize that God's words in the scriptures never changed. But what did change? Okay, the opening up of our understanding. Let's continue with Ephesians 3. We'll move on to verse 6. Ephesians 3, 6. That the Gentiles should be fellow heirs and of the same body and partakers of his promise in Christ by the gospel. Okay, we know that the word Gentiles is also the word nations. And now we can make the substitution in this passage. So we could read it as the nations should be fellow heirs and of the same body and partakers of his promise in Christ by the gospel. So when did the nations of the world become fellow heirs and of the same body of Christ? Well, since the beginning of time, because that's when their sins had already been paid for by Christ. Every elect individual who received the application of their salvation became an heir of God. And verse 6 of Ephesians uses the word fellow heirs, which we also see being used in Romans chapter 8. Let's take a look at Romans 8. We'll read verses 14 to 17. Romans 8, verse 14. For as many as are led by the Spirit of God, they are the sons of God. For ye have not received the spirit of bondage again to fear, but ye have received the spirit of adoption, whereby we cry, Abba, Father. The Spirit itself beareth witness with our spirit that we are the children of God. And if children, then heirs of God, and joint heirs with Christ, if so be that we suffer with him, that we may be also glorified together. Well, here the word fellow heirs has been translated as joint heirs, and it's describing everyone from any nation whoever became saved. They all become fellow heirs or joint heirs with Christ. And so we can go back to the Old Testament and see all these individuals who were Gentiles, yet they were becoming saved. We can see Job and Rahab, even the people of Nineveh, who were chosen by God, that already had their sins paid for by Christ from the foundation of the world, making the application of their salvation possible and allowing them to become joint heirs with Christ and members of the same body. So let's turn to Romans chapter 12. We'll read the first five verses in Romans 12. Romans 12, verse 1. There we read, I beseech you, therefore, brethren, by the mercies of God, that ye present your bodies a living sacrifice, holy, acceptable unto God, which is your reasonable service. And be not conformed to this world, but be ye transformed by the renewing of your mind, that ye may prove what is that good and acceptable and perfect will of God. For I say, through the grace given unto me, that every man that is among you, not to think of himself more highly than he ought to think, but to think soberly, according as God hath dealt to every man the measure of faith. For we have many members in one body, and all members have not the same office. So we, being many, are one body in Christ, and everyone members one of another. Let's also take a look at 1 Corinthians chapter 12. 1 Corinthians 12, we'll read verses 12 to 27. For as the body is one, and hath many members, and all the members of that one body, being many, are one body, so also is Christ. For by one Spirit we are all baptized into one body, whether we be Jews or Gentiles, whether we be bond or free, and have been all made to drink into one Spirit. For the body is not one member, but many. If the foot shall say, because I am not of the hand, I am not of the body, is it therefore not of the body? If the ear shall say, because I am not of the eye, I am not of the body, is it therefore not of the body? If the whole body were an eye, where were the hearing? If the whole body were hearing, where were the smelling? But now hath God set the members, every one of them, in the body, as it hath pleased him. And if they were all one member, where were the body? But now they are many members, but yet one body. And the eye cannot say unto the hand, I have no need of thee, nor again the head to the feet, I have no need of you. Nay, much more those members of the body which seem more feeble are necessary, and those members of the body which we think to be less honorable, upon these we bestow more abundant honor, and our uncomely parts have more abundant comeliness. For our comely parts have no need, but God hath tempered the body together, having given more abundant honor unto that part which lacked, that there should be no schism in the body, but that the members should have the same care one for another. And whether one member suffer, all members suffer with it, or one member be honored, all members rejoice with it. Now ye are the body of Christ, and members in particular. So since the beginning of time, both Jews and Gentiles have been added to the body of Christ as members. And it was only the mystery of this truth that was kept secret in ages past. But now, by God's grace, we can easily go back, as we've done, and see that this has always been the case, that it never mattered if you were a Jew or a Gentile. If they were elect, then they became part of the body of Christ upon the application of their salvation. Okay? And as members of the same body, they also became partakers of his promise in Christ by the gospel. Okay? And this is a quote from the last part of verse 6 of Ephesians. So I want to take a look at that to see exactly what it's talking about. When we look up the word promise, we see that it's Strong's number 1860. This word is translated as promise 52 of the 53 times that it's used. Okay, only once is it translated as message. And I want to take a look at that one verse. It's found in 1 John chapter 1. We'll read the first five verses. 1 John chapter 1, verse 1. There we read, that which was from the beginning, which we have heard, which we have seen with our eyes, which we have looked upon, which our hands have handled, of the word of life. For the life was manifest, and we have seen it, and bear witness, and show unto you that hath that eternal life, which was with the Father, and was manifested unto us. That which we have seen and heard declare we unto you, that ye may also have fellowship with us. And truly, our fellowship is with the Father, and with the Son, Jesus Christ. And these things write we unto you, that your joy may be full. This then is the message which we have heard of him, and declare unto you, that God is light, and in him is no darkness at all. So in this context, we can see that it's speaking of many things that have been written in the scriptures, which is probably why the translators chose to translate this word as message instead of promise. But what we can learn from this is that the entire word of God itself is viewed as a promise because it declares absolute truth. Anytime God declares that he's going to do something in the scriptures, it becomes a promise because it will come to pass. Okay, and the promise being spoken of in Ephesians 3:6, again, is the very word of God regarding salvation upon all of them who call upon the name of the Lord out of a pure heart. Let's take a look at Galatians chapter 3, because this chapter has the same word promise in it, and it's used seven times in this chapter. It'll help us understand what Ephesians 3:6 is talking about. Galatians chapter 3. Okay, we're going to read actually the whole chapter, just because the word promise is scattered throughout. Galatians chapter 3, we'll start with verse 1. O foolish Galatians, who hath bewitched you, that you should not obey the truth, before whose eyes Jesus Christ hath been evidently set forth, crucified among you? This only would I learn of you. Received ye this Spirit by the works of the law, or by the hearing of faith? Are ye so foolish, having begun in the Spirit? Are ye now made perfect by the flesh? Have ye suffered so many things in vain, if it yet be in vain? He therefore that hath ministered to you the Spirit, and worketh miracles among you, doeth he it by the works of the law, or by the hearing of faith? even as Abraham believed God, and it was accounted to him for righteousness. Know ye therefore that they which are of faith, the same are the children of Abraham. And the Scripture, foreseeing that God would justify the heathen through faith, preached before the gospel unto Abraham, saying, In thee shall all nations be blessed. Okay, so here's the declaration regarding the blessing of salvation for all nations. And later we'll see that this same declaration is referred to as a promise. So then they which are of faith are blessed with faithful Abraham. For as many as are of the works of the law are under the curse, for it is written, Cursed is everyone that continueth not in all things written in the book of the law to do them. But that no man is justified by the law in the sight of God, it is evident, for the just shall live by faith. And the law is not of faith, but the man that doeth them shall live in them. Christ has redeemed us from the curse of the law, being made a curse for us, for it is written, Cursed is everyone that hangeth on a tree, that the blessing of Abraham might come on the Gentiles through Jesus Christ, that we might receive the promise of the Spirit through faith. Brethren, I speak after the manner of men. Though it be but a man's covenant, yet if it be confirmed, no man disannulleth or addeth thereto. Now to Abraham and to his seed were the promises made. He saith not unto seeds as of many, but as of one, and to thy seed, which is Christ. And this I say, that the covenant that was confirmed before in Christ, before of God in Christ, the law, which was 430 years after, cannot disannul, that it should make the promise of none effect. For if the inheritance be of the law, it is no more of promise, but God gave it to Abraham by promise. Wherefore then serveth the law? It was added because of transgressions, till the seed should come to whom the promise was made. And it was ordained by the angels in the hand of a mediator. Now a mediator is

Christ, that we might be justified by faith. But after that faith is come, we are no longer under a schoolmaster. For you are all children of God by faith in Jesus Christ. For as many as you as have been baptized into Christ have put on Christ. There is neither Jew nor Greek. There is neither bond nor free, neither male nor female, for ye are all one in Christ Jesus. And if ye be Christ, then are ye Abraham's seed and heirs according to the promise. So this chapter explains very well what Ephesians 3:6 is referring to when it says that the Gentiles should be fellow heirs and partakers of his promise in Christ. I'm going to stop here. We'll close with a word of prayer. Dear Heavenly Father, we come before you once again to give you thanks, Lord. We thank you for your word and the many truths, Father, that you have concealed within your word. Father, truths that we desire to know, that we search for, and we humbly ask you, Lord, that you continue to guide us into truth, Lord, for without your guidance, we would be lost. We ask, Lord, that you would show us as we obey, as we seek your word, as we rightly divide the word of truth, teach us how to do that, and Lord, teach us what you would have us to learn. Thank you, Father, for the remainder of this day, Lord. In Jesus' name we pray. Amen.

0: We're taking a closer look at the Bible's evidence for the completion of the prolonged judgment day and the end of the world occurring in the year 2033. And now here's your host and Bible teacher, Chris McCann.
1: Hello and welcome to eBible Fellowship's Bible study in the book of Jonah. This is study number 20 in Jonah chapter 2. And it is a part of an ongoing series that is looking at the biblical evidence for the end of the world in the year 2033. And I'll start reading in verse 3 of Jonah 2. For thou hast cast me into the deep, in the midst of the seas, and the floods compass me about. All thy billows and thy waves passed over me. Then I said, I am cast out of thy sight. Yet I will look again toward thy holy temple. The waters compassed me about, even to the soul, the depth closed me round about. The weeds were wrapped about my head. And I'll stop reading there. Okay, in our last study, we were in verse 3, and in the second part, where it said, the floods compassed me about, all thy billows and thy waves passed over me. And we had gone to Psalm 66 in verse 6 has the same word, flood. He turned the sea into dry land. They went through the flood on foot. There did we rejoice in him. And I don't think it's all that necessary to pinpoint. Is that referring to the dry land of river crossing River Jordan or the dry land of crossing the Red Sea? We actually see elements of both. And I mentioned this, the word sea and the word flood is the word river, which would relate to the River Jordan. And yet it's the same spiritual picture, And sometimes God will write something and it's not true historically, but it's true spiritually. For example, in Isaiah chapter 48, we read in verse 20, go ye forth of Babylon, flee ye from the Chaldeans with a voice of singing, declare ye, tell this, utter it even to the end of the earth. Say ye, Jehovah has redeemed his servant Jacob, and they thirsted not when he led them through the deserts. He caused the waters to flow out of the rock for them. He clave the rock also, and the waters gushed out. Well, hold it. This said, go ye forth of Babylon, not Egypt. And when they came out of Babylon, they didn't have the wilderness sojourn. They weren't wandering for 40 years and thirsted, where God had to smite the rock to give them water. But coming out of Babylon, same spiritual picture as coming out of Egypt. It is deliverance from the kingdom of Satan. Salvation. And so, in verse 20 of Isaiah 48, the Lord is speaking of Babylon. Verse 21, the next verse, he uses language from the coming out of Egypt. And they thirsted not when he led them through the deserts. He caused the waters to flow out of the rock for them. He clave the rock also, and the waters gushed out. And no error, same spiritual picture. The same spiritual picture. The deeper spiritual meaning of the Bible is the supreme meaning. It is the great meaning. Sometimes God will give a verse and there is no earthly practical meaning or application to it, such as circumcise your hearts. Deuteronomy 10, and the command is given, I think, in verse 16. Circumcise your hearts. It's an impossible command to obey physically. And then in Deuteronomy 30, God says, I will circumcise your hearts. And so the command cannot be obeyed on the physical level. Anyone trying to do so would die. And it was never meant to be obeyed on a physical level. Or at the end of Deuteronomy 28, the Lord speaks of loading Israel on ships and returning them to Egypt. Deuteronomy 28, and this is it from verse 15 through the end of the chapter, God is speaking of the consequences of disobedience and really his wrath. And Israel has been disobedient, and God did pour out his wrath, but he never historically did this, and he never will. In Deuteronomy 28, in verse 68, "And Jehovah shall bring thee into Egypt again with ships, by the way whereof I spake unto thee, thou shalt see it no more again, and there ye shall be sold unto your enemies for bondmen and bondwomen, and no man shall buy you." Did that ever happen? No, never historically, never happened. And never will happen. Israel, we keep saying this, is a type of the church. This happened to the church, not literally, not in the physical realm. Spiritually, the New Testament church is typified by ships. And so the people of the churches at the time of the end of the church age who remained in the church, they refused God. They were disobedient. They failed to hearken and to do the will of God concerning leaving their congregation and going out into the world, worshiping God outside of all churches, because judgment began at the house of God. So here, Jehovah shall bring thee into Egypt again with ships. Revelation 11 tells us when the two witnesses are killed, they're lying in the street, which spiritually is called Egypt and Sodom. The church that had the Spirit of Christ was like those who came out of Egypt. There was deliverance. There was freedom in salvation. But at the end of the church age, the Spirit of Christ departs from the church. Satan's spirit enters in, and Pharaoh typifies Satan. And therefore, the churches and congregations of the world, doesn't matter which church you might belong to, it's Protestant, it's Catholic, it's all Protestant churches, it's independent, it's house churches, whatever, all churches in the world are spiritually turned into Egypt. The two witnesses are lying in the street, spiritually called Egypt. You can read that, Revelation 11, verses 7 through 9 or 10. And Satan has entered in to take his seat to rule. 2 Thessalonians 2, verses 3 through 5. And Satan is typified by Pharaoh. Who ruled over Egypt? Pharaoh. Pharaoh, a type of the devil. And so the church is returned spiritually to Egypt by ships, by the fact they stayed in the church, typified by ships. Well, once the Spirit of Christ departed out, then the course was set for return to Egypt. And the most terrible thing about that is there you shall be sold unto your enemies for bondmen and bondwomen, and no man shall buy you. Who's that man? Christ. Christ. What is it to buy? We're bought with a price, remember? Remember, we're told that in 1 Corinthians? You're bought with a price. You are not your own. It's the price of redemption. Christ is the Redeemer who purchased his people through his blood. But in this horrible spiritual fulfillment of Deuteronomy 28:68, which has come to pass, now in all the churches there's no man. Like it says in Jeremiah 5, seek for a man, search for a man. And Jeremiah 5, verse 1, run ye to and fro through the streets of Jerusalem, and see now and know and seek in the broad places thereof, if ye can find a man, if there be any that executeth judgment and seeketh the truth, and I will pardon it. But you can't find the man because he left. He left. Well, all right, so just pointing that out, that, you know, concerning Psalm 66:6, It's no problem on the spiritual level, and that's the all-important level. And so going back to Jonah 2, the floods compassed me about, all thy billows and thy waves passed over me. Now, interestingly, the word billows is also translated as waves. If we go to 2 Samuel 22, and it says in verse 5, when the waves of death, and that's the word billows from Jonah, when the waves of death compass me, the floods of ungodly men made me afraid. The sorrows of hell compassed me about. The snares of death prevented me. And this is David speaking, a great type of Christ, and that's why we see this language, and we can see how it does relate to the Lord Jesus Christ and his death, his atonement. Also, in Psalm 88, we have this word translated as waves, that is translated as billows in Jonah. Psalm 88, starting in verse 4, I am counted with them that go down into the pit. I am as a man that hath no strength, free among the dead, like the slain that lie in the grave, whom thou rememberest no more. They are cut off from thy hand. Thou hast laid me in the lowest pit, in darkness in the deeps. Thy wrath lieth hard upon me, and thou hast afflicted me with all thy waves, all thy billows, Selah. And you see, we're taking a word from Jonah 2, and I mentioned last time that the context is hell. The context is the grave and death. And as we search out these words, we, in 2 Samuel 22, or in Psalm 88, what's the context? Death, hell, the grave. So it's just emphasizing and re-emphasizing the death of Christ in payment for the sins of his people. Okay, so let's go on to verse 4, Jonah 2, verse 4. Then I said, I am cast out of thy sight, yet I will look again toward thy holy temple. Now this word cast out, is Strong's number 1644. And we know it was God who cast him into the deep. Therefore, God who cast Jonah out of his sight, as it were, or the Lord Jesus, who Jonah is picturing, out of his sight. God forsake God, my God, my God. Christ cried, why hast thou forsaken me? And you know, since we understand the Trinity, that the God of the Bible reveals himself as one God, yet three persons, Father, Son, Holy Spirit. And we know that Christ is the person of the Godhead, that he went to the cross, and he's the one who's the Lamb slain from the foundation of the world. Yet we also know that Jesus said, I and the Father are one. And we just can't imagine the separation of the God of the Bible. And I'm not going to try and explain that. I'm just going to say this is the language of the Bible, that Jonah, who Jesus again likened to himself in this experience, to Christ's experience, Jonah is making the declaration, I am cast out of thy sight. And it applies to Jesus. We know that. How that works out within the Godhead, the Trinity, I have no idea. No idea. You know, the whole Trinity itself is mysterious. I am a little tiny finite creature. And I have a little tiny mind and being, and I'm one. And I know a whole lot of other little tiny finite creatures, all the people I encounter, and everyone I've ever encountered in my life is also one individual. But I will not make the mistake and terrible error of reasoning from my limited creature perspective, you know, this little tiny finite creature perspective of mine, and saying, well, now since I am one individual and all other men are one, everyone I've ever met, therefore, this is reasoning from, you know, the perspective of the ant, of the little creature, and applying it to the creator, the maker, and that's foolish. That's foolish. Therefore, I'm one, therefore God must be one. God must be one. And he can't have three persons in his being. It's not possible because I'm not three, I am one. And that is foolish. That is taking the creation and saying God must be like the creation, taking the creature made in his image, true, yet still a little creature. And rather, the Bible is the book of God. It's the word of God. It reveals the thoughts of God and the person, the being of God. It's through the Bible we understand one God, O Israel. Know that Jehovah thy God, and the word God in Deuteronomy 6:4, I believe, is Elohim. Jehovah thy Elohim, which is plural word for God. Know, O Israel, that Jehovah thy Elohim is one God. And the Lord forced the translators to translate Elohim in the singular, because he's saying it's one. It's one. Even though it's the plural word for God. And I and the Father are one. Yes, that is absolute truth. And yet the Father pours out the wrath and smites the Son, like Abraham bringing down the knife upon Isaac, or like Moses smiting the rock twice. And, you know, how is this division take place? How is this separation? My God, why hast thou forsaken me? I'm leaving that alone. I'm leaving that alone. I don't know. Maybe in eternity future, when I get there, when we get there, and it's coming, the time, temporal existence is soon to be gone for all, and all who are unsaved, that's all they've been granted has been a temporal existence to enjoy. And yet all temporal existence will soon be finished with the end of all things, and we will enter into eternity, and we will be better equipped. We will have these bodies of flesh removed, and we'll be equipped with new spiritual bodies and given eternal life, and more than likely, a greater capacity, greater, much greater than our present capacity, to understand and receive the things of God, to comprehend this glorious being the Bible reveals to us as God. But until then, I'm happy, I'm content with trusting the Word of God concerning the Trinity, concerning the various roles of those three persons of the Godhead and what God tells me. And I don't have to know every little detail, especially given my severe creature limitations. Okay, so again, verse 4, that I said, I am cast out of thy sight, yet I will look again toward thy holy temple. And the word cast out is the same word we find in Genesis 4 concerning God's judgment upon Cain when he had slain his brother. And it says in Genesis 4, Cain killed Abel. And it says in verse 11, and now art thou cursed from the earth, which hath opened her mouth to receive thy brother's blood from thy hand. when thou tillest the ground, and shall not henceforth yield unto thee her strength. A fugitive and a vagabond shalt thou be in the earth. And Cain said unto Jehovah, my punishment is greater than I can bear. Behold, thou hast driven me out. That's the word, driven out. Thou hast driven me out this day from the face of the earth, and from thy face shall I be hid. And I shall be a fugitive and a vagabond in the earth, and shall come to pass that everyone that findeth me shall slay me. And so we see it has to do with judgment, the wrath of God. This is definite wrath against Cain for the evil that he did in slaying his brother Abel. And also in Genesis, the previous chapter, Genesis 3, where Adam and Eve have sinned, and God says in verse 22, and Jehovah God said, behold, the man is become as one of us to know good and evil. And now, lest he put forth his hand and take also the tree of life and eat and live forever. Therefore, Jehovah God sent him forth from the Garden of Eden to till the ground from whence he was taken. So he drove out the man, and he placed at the east of the Garden of Eden cherubims and a flaming sword which turned every way to keep the way of the tree of life. Again, sin brings judgment, and judgment, God drives out man. There was this closeness, this intimacy between God and his creature, man, until he sinned. And sin separates and causes the wrath of God to fall. You know, the wrath of God abideth upon the sinner. We read John 3, verse 36, and that was the usual condition of mankind throughout the whole history of the world. Man in his unsaved condition was under God's wrath and driven out from the Garden of Eden, from blessings, from communion with God, from relationship with God, and so forth. Let's see. Ezekiel 31, we'll just look at one verse there, Ezekiel 31. And the same word is found in verse 11. I have therefore delivered him into the hand of the mighty one of the heathen. He shall surely deal with him. I have driven him out for his wickedness. The word mighty here is the word God. It's the word God, and heathen would be nations. So literally, I have delivered him into the hand of the God of the nations. And the God of the nations is the God of the Bible. You know, as we read in the New Testament, the God of this world, and that is the God of the Bible. Well, that's the idea about being driven out. It's because of sin, and it's a result of God's anger, his wrath. It's his judgment, and that's the situation with Jonah, as he is typifying the Lord Jesus Christ and the judgment of God that fell upon the Lord Jesus Christ. And so again, verse 4, then I said, I am cast out of thy sight, yet I will look again toward thy holy temple. And there we find a statement that shows the faith of Christ. The faith that he had, and within the plan of God. Remember, this is the plan of the Godhead. And we know that Jesus did all according to the will of the Father. He was obedient, it says in Philippians 2. And to be obedient, there must be commandment. There must be commandment. Philippians 2, verse 6. Who, being the form of God, thought it not robbery to be equal with God, but made himself of no reputation, and took upon him the form of a servant, and was made in the likeness of men, and being found in fashion as a man, he humbled himself, and became obedient unto death, even the death of the cross. Obedient. He must do the works of the Father. Remember John 9, where Christ says in verse 4, I must work the works of him that sent me while it is day. I must work the works of him that sent me. He was sent into the world. And again, let us do this to fulfill all righteousness, that the scripture be fulfilled. It was the commandment of the Father that Christ was performing. And in dying, in going to the grave, in going to hell, and, you know, no one's ever done that before. It's not like that happens within the Godhead often, but once in paying for sins, and then a second time, he came to demonstrate what he had done the first time. But this is eternal God. This is the one who is the way, the truth, and the life. Jesus Christ, ever with the Father, always one. And yet in this plan that the Godhead develops and it is commanded, this is the way that we will obtain a people for ourselves, and this will bring God great glory, eternal majesty. It will show forth all of his wonderful, glorious characteristics and attributes of love and mercy and grace and goodness and righteousness and holiness, and we will put it on display for all the vast kingdom of heaven and all distinct creations that are out there. All principalities and powers will be able to see the church put on display, this eternal church consisting of all that I will save in this grand plan of salvation, this magnificent plan of salvation. And so God must become flesh, or God must take upon himself a human body at the foundation of the world, bear the sins of sinful men, die for them. He's holy God, righteous God, and he must bear sin. That alone is horrific. And not only that, he is the essence of life. He is life. To have eternal life is to know him. He is eternal life. We wonder, how could God be? How could he exist? How could he live? Because he is the essence of what life is and always has been. And yet, he who is life must die. He must die and go to the dead. And so this statement that, yet I'm cast out of thy sight, I've gone to the dead, I've gone to the grave, yet I will look again toward thy holy temple. I will live again. I will return. I will resurrect and be restored to life. It is a tremendous statement of faith in the Godhead, in the Father's role, in Christ's role, in the Spirit's role, in the fullness of the power of God. It is a statement of tremendous trust in this Almighty God of the Bible.
2: 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Until our next Bible study, may the Lord's perfect will be done.

0: We welcome you to eBible Fellowship's Bible Reading Program. We read in 2 Timothy 3, verse 16, "All Scripture is given by inspiration of God and is profitable for doctrine, for reproof, for correction, for instruction in righteousness." Now, let's begin our Bible Reading Program.
1: Romans chapter 3. What advantage then hath the Jew, or what profit is there of circumcision? Much every way, chiefly because that unto them were committed the oracles of God. For what if some did not believe? Shall their unbelief make the faith of God without effect? God forbid. Yea, let God be true, but every man a liar, as it is written, that thou mightest be justified in thy sayings, and mightest overcome when thou art judged. But if our unrighteousness commend the righteousness of God, what shall we say? Is God unrighteous who taketh vengeance? I speak as a man. God forbid. For then how shall God judge the world? For if the truth of God hath more abounded through my lie unto his glory, why yet am I also judged as a sinner? And not rather, as we be slanderously reported, and as some affirm that we say, let us do evil, that good may come, whose damnation is just. What then? Are we better than they? No, in no wise, for we have before proved both Jews and Gentiles that they are all under sin. As it is written, there is none righteous, no, not one. There is none that understandeth. There is none that seeketh after God. They are all gone out of the way. They are together become unprofitable. There is none that doeth good, no, not one. Their throat is an open sepulchre. With their tongues they have used deceit. The poison of asps is under their lips, whose mouth is full of cursing and bitterness. Their feet are swift to shed blood. Destruction and misery are in their ways. And the way of peace have they not known. There is no fear of God before their eyes. Now we know that what things soever the law saith, it saith to them who are under the law, that every mouth may be stopped, and all the world may become guilty before God. Therefore by the deeds of the law there shall no flesh be justified in his sight, for by the law is the knowledge of sin. But now the righteousness of God without the law is manifested, being witnessed by the law and the prophets, even the righteousness of God which is by faith of Jesus Christ unto all and upon all them that believe. For there is no difference, for all have sinned and come short of the glory of God, being justified freely by his grace through the redemption that is in Christ Jesus, whom God hath set forth to be a propitiation through faith in his blood, to declare his righteousness for the remission of sins that are past, through the forbearance of God, to declare, I say, at this time his righteousness, that he might be just, and the justifier of him which believeth in Jesus. Where is boasting then? It is excluded. By what law? Of works? Nay, but by the law of faith. Therefore we conclude that a man is justified by faith without the deeds of the law. Is he the God of the Jews only? Is he not also of the Gentiles? Yes, of the Gentiles also. Seeing it is one God which shall justify the circumcision by faith, and uncircumcision through faith. Do we then make void the law through faith? God forbid. Yea, we establish the law. Romans chapter 4. What shall we say then that Abraham our father, as pertaining to the flesh, hath found? For if Abraham were justified by works, he hath whereof to glory, but not before God. For what saith the Scripture? Abraham believed God, and it was counted unto him for righteousness. Now to him that worketh is the reward not reckoned of grace, but of debt. But to him that worketh not, but believeth on him that justifieth the ungodly, his faith is counted for righteousness. even as David also describeth the blessedness of the man unto whom God imputeth righteousness without works, saying, Blessed are they whose iniquities are forgiven, and whose sins are covered. Blessed is the man to whom the Lord will not impute sin. Cometh this blessedness, then, upon the circumcision only, or upon the uncircumcision also? For we say that faith was reckoned to Abraham for righteousness. How was it then reckoned, when he was in circumcision or in uncircumcision? Not in circumcision, but in uncircumcision. And he received the sign of circumcision, a seal of the righteousness of the faith which he had yet being uncircumcised, that he might be the father of all them that believe, though they be not circumcised, that righteousness might be imputed unto them also, and the father of circumcision to them who are not of the circumcision only, but who also walk in the steps of that faith of our father Abraham, which he had being yet uncircumcised. For the promise that he should be the heir of the world was not to Abraham or to his seed through the law, but through the righteousness of faith. For if they which are of the law be heirs, faith is made void, and the promise made of none effect, because the law worketh wrath. For where no law is, there is no transgression. Therefore it is of faith that it might be by grace, to the end the promise might be sure to all the seed, not to that only which is of the law, but to that also which is of the faith of Abraham, who is the father of us all. As it is written, I have made thee a father of many nations, before him whom he believed, even God, who quickeneth the dead, and calleth those things which be not as though they were, who against hope believed in hope, that he might become the father of many nations, according to that which was spoken, So shall thy seed be. And being not weak in faith, he considered not his own body now dead when he was about 100 years old, neither yet the deadness of Sarah's womb. He staggered not at the promise of God through unbelief, but was strong in faith, giving glory to God. And being fully persuaded that what he had promised he was able also to perform,

Whom also we have access by faith into this grace wherein we stand, and rejoice in hope of the glory of God. And not only so, but we glory in tribulations also, knowing that tribulation worketh patience, and patience experience, and experience hope. And hope maketh not ashamed, because the love of God is shed abroad in our hearts by the Holy Ghost which is given unto us. For when we were yet without strength, in due time Christ died for the ungodly. For scarcely for a righteous man will one die, yet peradventure for a good man some would even dare to die. But God commendeth his love toward us, in that while we were yet sinners, Christ died for us. Much more then, being now justified by his blood, we shall be saved from wrath through him. For if when we were enemies we were reconciled to God by the death of his Son, much more being reconciled, we shall be saved by his life. And not only so, but we also joy in God through our Lord Jesus Christ, by whom we have now received the atonement. Wherefore, as by one man sin entered into the world, and death by sin, and so death passed upon all men, for that all have sinned. For until the law sin was in the world, but sin is not imputed when there is no law. Nevertheless death reigned from Adam to Moses, even over them that had not sinned after the similitude of Adam's transgression, who is the figure of him that was to come. But not as the offense, so also is the free gift. For if through the offense of one many be dead, much more the grace of God and the gift by grace, which is by one man, Jesus Christ, hath abounded unto many. And not as it was by one that sinned, so is the gift. For the judgment was by one to condemnation, but the free gift is of many offences unto justification. For if by one man's offence death reigned by one, much more they which receive abundance of grace and of the gift of righteousness shall reign in life by one, Jesus Christ. Therefore, as by the offense of one judgment came upon all men to condemnation, even so by the righteousness of one the free gift came upon all men unto justification of life. For as by one man's disobedience many were made sinners, so by the obedience of one shall many be made righteous. Moreover, the law entered that the offense might abound, but where sin abounded, grace did much more abound. That as sin hath reigned unto death, even so might grace reign through righteousness unto eternal life by Jesus Christ our Lord. Romans chapter 6. What shall we say then? Shall we continue in sin, that grace may abound? God forbid. How shall we, that are dead to sin, live any longer therein? Know ye not that so many of us as were baptized into Jesus Christ were baptized into his death? Therefore we are buried with him by baptism into death, that like as Christ was raised up from the dead by the glory of the Father, even so we also should walk in newness of life. For if we have been planted together in the likeness of his death, we shall be also in the likeness of his resurrection. Knowing this, that our old man is crucified with him, that the body of sin might be destroyed, that henceforth we should not serve sin. For he that is dead is freed from sin. Now if we be dead with Christ, we believe that we shall also live with him. Knowing that Christ, being raised from the dead, dieth no more, death hath no more dominion over him. For in that he died unto sin once, but in that he liveth unto God. Likewise, reckon ye also yourselves to be dead indeed unto sin, but alive unto God through Jesus Christ our Lord. Let not sin therefore reign in your mortal body, that ye should obey it in the lusts thereof. Neither yield ye your members as instruments of unrighteousness unto sin, but yield yourselves unto God as those that are alive from the dead, and your members as instruments of righteousness unto God.
For sin shall not have

dominion over you, for ye are not under the law, but under grace. What then? Shall we sin because we are not under the law, but under grace? God forbid. Know ye not that to whom ye yield yourselves servants to obey, his servants ye are to whom ye obey, whether of sin unto death, or of obedience unto righteousness? But God be thanked that ye were the servants of sin, but ye have obeyed from the heart that form of doctrine which was delivered you. Being then made free from sin, ye became the servants of righteousness. I speak after the manner of men because of the infirmity of your flesh. For as ye have yielded your members servants to uncleanness and to iniquity unto iniquity, even so now yield your members servants to righteousness unto holiness. For when ye were the servants of sin, ye were free from righteousness. What fruit had ye then in those things whereof ye are now ashamed? For the end of those things is death. But now being made free from sin, and become servants to God, ye have your fruit unto holiness, and the end everlasting life. For the wages of sin is death, but the gift of God is eternal life, through Jesus Christ our Lord.

Romans, chapter 7. Know ye not, brethren, for I speak to them that know the law, how that the law hath dominion over a man as long as he liveth? For the woman which hath an husband is bound by the law to her husband so long as he liveth. But if the husband be dead, she is loosed from the law of her husband. So then, if while her husband liveth, she be married to another man, she shall be called an adulteress. But if her husband be dead, she is free from that law, so that she is no adulteress, though she be married to another man. Wherefore, my brethren, ye also are become dead to the law, by the body of Christ, that ye should be married to another, even to him who is raised from the dead, that we should bring forth fruit unto God. For when we were in the flesh, the motions of sins which were by the law did work in our members to bring forth fruit unto death. But now we are delivered from the law, that being dead wherein we were held, that we should serve in newness of spirit, and not in the oldness of the letter. What shall we say then? Is the law sin? God forbid. Nay, I had not known sin but by the law, for I had not known lust except the law had said, Thou shalt not covet. But sin, taking occasion by the commandment, wrought in me all manner of concupiscence. For without the law, sin was dead. For I was alive without the law once, but when the commandment came, sin revived, and I died. And the commandment which was ordained to life, I found to be unto death. For sin, taking occasion by the commandment, deceived me, and by it slew me. Wherefore the law is holy, and the commandment holy, and just and good. Was then that which is good made death unto me? God forbid. But sin, that it might appear sin, working death in me by that which is good, that sin by the commandment might become exceeding sinful. For we know that the law is spiritual, but I am carnal, sold under sin. For that which I do, I allow not. For what I would, that do I not. But what I hate, that do I. If then I do that which I would not, I consent unto the law that it is good. Now then it is no more I that do it, but sin that dwelleth in me. For I know that in me that is in my flesh dwelleth no good thing. For to will is present with me, but how to perform that which is good I find not. For the good that I would, I do not. But the evil which I would not, that I do. Now if I do that I would not, it is no more I that do it, but sin that dwelleth in me. I find then a law, that when I would do good, evil is present with me. For I delight in the law of God after the inward man, but I see another law in my members, warring against the law of my mind, and bringing me into captivity to the law of sin which is in my members. O wretched man that I am! Who shall deliver me from the body of this death? I thank God through Jesus Christ our Lord. So then with the mind I myself serve the law of God, but with the flesh the law of sin. Romans, chapter 8. There is therefore now no condemnation to them which are in Christ Jesus, who walk not after the flesh, but after the Spirit. For the law of the Spirit of life in Christ Jesus hath made me free from the law of sin and death. For what the law could not do, in that it was weak through the flesh, God sending his own Son in the likeness of sinful flesh and for sin, condemned sin in the flesh, that the righteousness of the law might be fulfilled in us who walk not after the flesh, but after the Spirit. For they that are after the flesh do mind the things of the flesh, but they that are after the Spirit, the things of the Spirit. For to be carnally minded is death, but to be spiritually minded is life and peace. Because the carnal mind is enmity against God, for it is not subject to the law of God, neither indeed can be. So then they that are in the flesh cannot please God. But ye are not in the flesh, but in the Spirit,
If so be that the Spirit of God dwell in you, now if any man have not the Spirit of Christ, he is none of his. And if Christ be in you, the body is dead because of sin, but the Spirit is life because of righteousness. But if the Spirit of him that raised up Jesus from the dead dwell in you, he that raised up Christ from the dead shall also quicken your mortal bodies by his Spirit that dwelleth in you. Therefore, brethren, we are debtors not to the flesh to live after the flesh. For if ye live after the flesh, ye shall die. But if ye through the Spirit do mortify the deeds of the body, ye shall live. For as many as are led by the Spirit of God, they are the sons of God. For ye have not received the spirit of bondage again to fear, but ye have received the Spirit of adoption, whereby we cry, Abba, Father. The Spirit itself beareth witness with our spirit that we are the children of God. And if children, then heirs, heirs of God and joint heirs with Christ, if so be that we suffer with him, that we may be also glorified together. For I reckon that the sufferings of this present time are not worthy to be compared with the glory which shall be revealed in us. For the earnest expectation of the creature waiteth for the manifestation of the sons of God. For the creature was made subject to vanity not willingly, but by reason of him who hath subjected the same in hope, because the creature itself also shall be delivered from the bondage of corruption into the glorious liberty of the children of God. For we know that the whole creation groaneth and travaileth in pain together until now. And not only they, but ourselves also, which have the first fruits of the Spirit, even we ourselves groan within ourselves, waiting for the adoption, to wit the redemption of our body. For we are saved by hope, but hope that is seen is not hope. For what a man seeth, why doth he yet hope for? But if we hope for that we see not, then do we with patience wait for it. Likewise the Spirit also helpeth our infirmities. For we know not what we should pray for as we ought, but the Spirit itself maketh intercession for us with groanings which cannot be uttered. And he that searcheth the hearts knoweth what is the mind of the Spirit, because he maketh intercession for the saints according to the will of God. And we know that all things work together for good to them that love God, to them who are the called according to his purpose. For whom he did foreknow, he also did predestinate to be conformed to the image of his Son, that he might be the firstborn among many brethren. Moreover, whom he did predestinate, them he also called, and whom he called, them he also justified, and whom he justified, them he also glorified. What shall we then say to these things? If God be for us, who can be against us? He that spared not his own Son, but delivered him up for us all, how shall he not with him also freely give us all things? Who shall lay anything to the charge of God's elect? It is God that justifieth. Who is he that condemneth? It is Christ that died, yea rather that is risen again, who is even at the right hand of God, who also maketh intercession for us. Who shall separate us from the love of Christ? Shall tribulation, or distress, or persecution, or famine, or nakedness, or peril, or sword? As it is written, for thy sake we are killed all the day long, we are accounted as sheep for the slaughter. Nay, in all these things we are more than conquerors through him that loved us. For I am persuaded that neither death, nor life, nor angels, nor principalities, nor powers, nor things present, nor things to come, nor height, nor depth, nor any other creature shall be able to separate us from the love of God, which is in Christ Jesus our Lord. Romans chapter 9. I say the truth in Christ, I lie not, my conscience also bearing me witness in the Holy Ghost,
that I have great heaviness and continual sorrow in my heart. For I could wish that myself were accursed from Christ for my brethren, my kinsmen according to the flesh, who are Israelites, to whom pertaineth the adoption, and the glory, and the covenants, and the giving of the law, and the service of God, and the promises, whose are the fathers, and of whom, as concerning the flesh, Christ came, who is over all, God blessed for ever. Amen. Not as though the word of God hath taken none effect, for they are not all Israel which are of Israel. Neither because they are the seed of Abraham are they all children, but in Isaac shall thy seed be called. That is, they which are the children of the flesh, these are not the children of God, but the children of the promise are counted for the seed. For this is the word of promise, at this time will I come, and Sarah shall have a son. And not only this, but when Rebekah also had conceived by one even by our father Isaac, for the children being not yet born, neither having done any good or evil, that the purpose of God, according to election, might stand, not of works, but of him that calleth, it was said unto her, the elder shall serve the younger. As it is written, Jacob have I loved, but Esau have I hated. What shall we say then? Is there unrighteousness with God? God forbid. For he saith to Moses, I will have mercy on whom I will have mercy, and I will have compassion on whom I will have compassion. So then, it is not of him that willeth, nor of him that runneth, but of God that showeth mercy. For the Scripture saith unto Pharaoh, even for this same purpose have I raised thee up, that I might show my power in thee, and that my name might be declared throughout all the earth. Therefore hath he mercy on whom he will have mercy, and whom he will he hardeneth. Thou wilt say then unto me, why doth he yet find fault? For who hath resisted his will? Nay, but, O man, who art thou that repliest against God? Shall the thing formed say to him that formed it, why hast thou made me thus? Hath not the potter power over the clay, of the same lump to make one vessel unto honor, and another unto dishonor? What if God, willing to show his wrath, and to make his power known, endured with much long-suffering the vessels of wrath fitted to destruction, and that he might make known the riches of his glory on the vessels of mercy which he had afore prepared unto glory, even us, whom he hath called, not of the Jews only, but also of the Gentiles. As he saith also in Osee, I will call them my people, which were not my people, and her beloved which was not beloved. And it shall come to pass, that in the place where it was said unto them, ye are not my people, there shall they be called the children of the living God. Esaias also crieth concerning Israel, though the number of the children of Israel be as the sand of the sea, a remnant shall be saved. For he will finish the work, and cut it short in righteousness, because a short work will the Lord make upon the earth. And as Esaias said before, except the Lord of Sabaoth had left us a seed, we had been as Sodoma, and been made like unto Gomorrah. What shall we say then? That the Gentiles, which followed not after righteousness, have attained to righteousness, even the righteousness which is of faith. But Israel, which followed after the law of righteousness, hath not attained to the law of righteousness. Wherefore, because they sought it not by faith, but as it were by the works of the law. For they stumbled at that stumbling stone, as it is written, Behold, I lay in Zion a stumbling stone, and rock of offense, and whosoever believeth on him shall not be ashamed.

Romans. Chapter 10. Brethren, my heart's desire and prayer to God for Israel is that they might be saved. For I bear them record that they have a zeal of God, but not according to knowledge. For they, being ignorant of God's righteousness and going about to establish their own righteousness, have not submitted themselves unto the righteousness of God. For Christ is the end of the law for righteousness to every one that believeth. For Moses describeth the righteousness which is of the law, that the man which doeth those things shall live by them. But the righteousness which is of faith speaketh on this wise, Say not in thine heart, Who shall ascend into heaven, that is, to bring Christ down from above, or who shall descend into the deep, that is, to bring up Christ again from the dead? But what saith it? The word is nigh thee, even in thy mouth and in thy heart. That is the word of faith which we preach, that if thou shalt confess with thy mouth the Lord Jesus, and shalt believe in thine heart that God hath raised him from the dead, thou shalt be saved. For with the heart man believeth unto righteousness, and with the mouth confession is made unto salvation. For the Scripture saith, Whosoever believeth on him shall not be ashamed. For there is no difference between the Jew and the Greek, for the same Lord over all is rich unto all that call upon him. For whosoever shall call upon the name of the Lord shall be saved. How then shall they call on him in whom they have not believed? And how shall they believe in him of whom they have not heard? And how shall they hear without a preacher? And how shall they preach except they be sent? As it is written, How beautiful are the feet of them that preach the gospel of peace, and bring glad tidings of good things. But they have not all obeyed the gospel. For Isaiah saith, Lord, who hath believed our report? So then faith cometh by hearing, and hearing by the word of God. But I say, have they not heard? Yes, verily, their sound went unto all the earth, and their words unto the ends of the world. But I say, did not Israel know? First Moses saith, I will provoke you to jealousy by them that are no people, and by a foolish nation I will anger you. But Esaias is very bold, and saith, I was found of them that sought me not. I was made manifest unto them that asked not after me. But to Israel he saith, All day long I have stretched forth my hands unto a disobedient and gainsaying people. Romans chapter 11. I say then, hath God cast away his people? God forbid. For I also am an Israelite of the seed of Abraham, of the tribe of Benjamin. God hath not cast away his people which he foreknew. Wot ye not what the Scripture saith of Elias, how he maketh intercession to God against Israel, saying, Lord, they have killed thy prophets, and digged down thine altars, and I am left alone, and they seek my life. But what saith the answer of God unto him? I have reserved to myself 7,000 men, who have not bowed the knee to the image of Baal. Even so then, at this present time also, there is a remnant according to the election of grace. And if by grace, then is it no more of works. Otherwise, grace is no more grace. But if it be of works, then is it no more grace. Otherwise, work is no more a work. What then? Israel hath not obtained that which she seeketh for, but the election hath obtained it, and the rest were blinded. According as it is written, God hath given them the spirit of slumber, eyes that they should not see, and ears that they should not hear unto this day. And David saith, Let their table be made a snare, and a trap, and a stumbling block, and a recompense unto them. Let their eyes be darkened, that they may not see, and bow down their back alway.
I say then, have they stumbled that they should fall? God forbid, but rather through their fall salvation is come unto the Gentiles, for to provoke them to jealousy. Now if the fall of them be the riches of the world, and the diminishing of them the riches of the Gentiles, how much more their fullness? For I speak to you Gentiles, inasmuch as I am the apostle of the Gentiles, I magnify mine office. If by any means I may provoke to emulation them which are my flesh, and might save some of them. For if the casting away of them be the reconciling of the world, what shall the receiving of them be but life from the dead? For if the first fruit be holy, the lump is also holy. And if the root be holy, so are the branches. And if some of the branches be broken off, and thou, being a wild olive tree, wert grafted in among them, and with them partakest of the root and fatness of the olive tree, boast not against the branches. But if thou boast, thou bearest not the root, but the root thee. Thou wilt say then, the branches were broken off, that I might be grafted in. Well, because of unbelief they were broken off, and thou standest by faith. Be not high-minded, but fear. For if God spared not the natural branches, take heed, lest he also spare not thee. Behold therefore the goodness and severity of God. On them which fell, severity, but toward thee goodness, if thou continue in his goodness, otherwise thou also shalt be cut off. And they also, if they abide not still in unbelief, shall be grafted in, for God is able to graft them in again. For if thou wert cut out of the olive tree, which is wild by nature, and wert grafted contrary to nature into a good olive tree, how much more shall these, which be the natural branches, be grafted into their own olive tree? For I would not, brethren, that ye should be ignorant of this mystery, lest ye should be wise in your own conceits, that blindness in part is happened to Israel until the fullness of the Gentiles become in, and so all Israel shall be saved. As it is written, there shall come out of Zion the Deliverer, and shall turn away ungodliness from Jacob. For this is my covenant unto them when I shall take away their sins. As concerning the gospel, they are enemies for your sakes, but as touching the election, they are beloved for the Father's sakes. For the gifts and calling of God are without repentance. For as ye in times past have not believed God, yet have now obtained mercy through their unbelief, even so have these also now not believed, that through your mercy they also may obtain mercy. For God hath concluded them all in unbelief, that he might have mercy upon all. O, the depth of the riches both of the wisdom and knowledge of God! How unsearchable are his judgments, and his ways past finding out! For who hath known the mind of the Lord, or who hath been his counselor? Or who hath first given to him, and it shall be recompensed unto him again? For of him, and through him, and to him are all things, to whom be glory for ever. Amen. Romans Chapter 12. I beseech you, therefore, brethren, by the mercies of God, that ye present your bodies a living sacrifice, holy, acceptable unto God, which is your reasonable service, and be not conformed to this world, but be ye transformed by the renewing of your mind, that ye may prove what is that good and acceptable and perfect will of God. For I say through the grace given unto me to every man that is among you, not to think of himself more highly than he ought to think, but to think soberly,
According as God hath dealt to every man the measure of faith. For as we have many members in one body, and all members have not the same office, so we, being many, are one body in Christ, and every one members one of another. Having then gifts differing according to the grace that is given to us, whether prophecy, let us prophesy according to the proportion of faith, or ministry, let us wait on our ministering, or he that teacheth on teaching, or he that exhorteth on exhortation. He that giveth, let him do it with simplicity, he that ruleth with diligence, he that showeth mercy with cheerfulness. Let love be without dissimulation. Abhor that which is evil, cleave to that which is good. Be kindly affectioned one to another with brotherly love, in honor preferring one another, not slothful in business, fervent in spirit, serving the Lord, rejoicing in hope, patient in tribulation, continuing instant in prayer, distributing to the necessity of saints, given to hospitality. Bless them which persecute you. Bless and curse not. Rejoice with them that do rejoice, and weep with them that weep. Be of the same mind one toward another. Mind not high things, but condescend to men of low estate. Be not wise in your own conceits. Recompense to no man evil for evil. Provide things honest in the sight of all men. If it be possible as much as lieth in you, live peaceably with all men. Dearly beloved, avenge not yourselves, but rather give place unto wrath, for it is written, Vengeance is mine, I will repay, saith the Lord. Therefore, if thine enemy hunger, feed him. If he thirst, give him drink. For in so doing thou shalt heap coals of fire on his head. Be not overcome of evil, but overcome evil with good. Romans chapter 13. Let every soul be subject unto the higher powers. For there is no power but of God. The powers that be are ordained of God. Whosoever therefore resisteth the power, resisteth the ordinance of God. And they that resist shall receive to themselves damnation. For rulers are not a terror to good works, but to the evil. Wilt thou then not be afraid of the power? Do that which is good, and thou shalt have praise of the same. For he is the minister of God to thee for good. But if thou do that which is evil, be afraid, for he beareth not the sword in vain. For he is the minister of God, a revenger to execute wrath upon him that doeth evil. Wherefore ye must needs be subject, not only for wrath, but also for conscience' sake. For this cause pay ye tribute also, for they are God's ministers, attending continually upon this very thing. Render therefore to all their dues, tribute to whom tribute is due, custom to whom custom, fear to whom fear, honor to whom honor. Owe no man anything but to love one another, for he that loveth another hath fulfilled the law. For this, thou shalt not commit adultery, thou shalt not kill, thou shalt not steal, thou shalt not bear false witness, thou shalt not covet, and if there be any other commandment, it is briefly comprehended in this saying, namely, thou shalt love thy neighbor as thyself. Love worketh no ill to his neighbor, therefore love is the fulfilling of the law. And that, knowing the time, that now it is high time to awake out of sleep, for now is our salvation nearer than when we believed. The night is far spent, the day is at hand. Let us therefore cast off the works of darkness, and let us put on the armor of light. Let us walk honestly as in the day, not in rioting and drunkenness, not in chambering and wantonness, not in strife and envying. But put ye on the Lord Jesus Christ, and make not provision for the flesh to fulfill the lusts thereof.

0: Romans chapter 14. Him that is weak in the faith receive ye, but not to doubtful disputations. For one believeth that he may eat all things, another who is weak eateth herbs. Let not him that eateth despise him that eateth not, and let not him which eateth not judge him that eateth, for God hath received him. Who art thou that judgest another man's servant? To his own master he standeth or falleth. Yea, he shall be holden up, for God is able to make him stand. One man esteemeth one day above another, another esteemeth every day alike. Let every man be fully persuaded in his own mind. He that regardeth the day regardeth it unto the Lord, and he that regardeth not the day, to the Lord he doth not regard it. He that eateth, eateth to the Lord, for he giveth God thanks. And he that eateth not, to the Lord he eateth not, and giveth God thanks. For none of us liveth to himself, and no man dieth to himself. For whether we live unto the Lord, and whether we die unto the Lord. Whether we live therefore or die, we are the Lord's. For to this end Christ both died and rose and revived, that he might be Lord both of the dead and living. But why dost thou judge thy brother? Or why dost thou set at naught thy brother? For we shall all stand before the judgment seat of Christ. For it is written, As I live, saith the Lord, every knee shall bow to me, and every tongue shall confess to God. So then every one of us shall give account of himself to God. Let us not therefore judge one another any more, but judge this rather, that no man put a stumbling block or an occasion to fall in his brother's way. I know and am persuaded by the Lord Jesus that there is nothing unclean of itself, but to him that esteemeth anything to be unclean, to him it is unclean. But if thy brother be grieved with thy meat, now walkest thou not charitably. Destroy not him with thy meat for whom Christ died. Let not then your good be evil spoken of, for the kingdom of God is not meat and drink, but righteousness, and peace, and joy in the Holy Ghost. For he that in these things serveth Christ is acceptable to God and approved of men. Let us therefore follow after the things which make for peace, and things wherewith one may edify another. For meat destroy not the work of God. All things indeed are pure, but it is evil for that man who eateth with offense. It is good neither to eat flesh, nor to drink wine, nor anything whereby thy brother stumbleth, or is offended, or is made weak. Hast thou faith? Have it to thyself before God. Happy is he that condemneth not himself in that thing which he alloweth. And he that doubteth is damned if he eat, because he eateth not of faith. For whatsoever is not of faith is sin. Romans chapter 15. We then that are strong ought to bear the infirmities of the weak, and not to please ourselves. Let every one of us please his neighbor for his good to edification. For even Christ pleased not himself, but, as it is written, the reproaches of them that reproached thee fell on me. For whatsoever things were written aforetime were written for our learning, that we through patience and comfort of the Scriptures might have hope. Now the God of patience and consolation grant you to be like-minded one toward another according to Christ Jesus, that ye may with one mind and one mouth glorify God, even the Father of our Lord Jesus Christ. Wherefore receive ye one another as Christ also received us to the glory of God. Now I say that Jesus Christ was a minister of the circumcision for the truth of God, to confirm the promises made unto the fathers, and that the Gentiles might glorify God for his mercy, as it is written, For this cause I will confess to thee among the Gentiles, and sing unto thy name. And again he saith, Rejoice, ye Gentiles, with his people, and again praise the Lord, all ye Gentiles, and laud him, all ye people. And again, Isaiah saith, there shall be a root of Jesse, and he that shall rise to reign over the Gentiles, in him shall the Gentiles trust. Now the God of hope fill you with all joy and peace in believing, that ye may abound in hope through the power of the Holy Ghost. And I myself also am persuaded of you, my brethren, that ye also are full of goodness, filled with all knowledge, able also to admonish one another. Nevertheless, brethren, I have written the more boldly unto you in some sort, as putting you in mind, because of the grace that is given to me of God, that I should be the minister of Jesus Christ to the Gentiles, ministering the gospel of God, that the offering up of the Gentiles might be acceptable, being sanctified by the Holy Ghost. I have therefore, whereof I may glory through Jesus Christ in those things which pertain to God. For I will not dare to speak of any of those things which Christ hath not wrought by me, to make the Gentiles obedient by word and deed, through mighty signs and wonders, by the power of the Spirit of God, so that from Jerusalem and round about unto Illyricum I have fully preached the gospel of Christ. Yea, so have I strived to preach the gospel not where Christ was named, lest I should build upon another man's foundation. But, as it is written, to whom he was not spoken of, they shall see, and they that have not heard shall understand. For which cause also I have been much hindered from coming to you. But now having no more place in these parts, and having a great desire, these many years to come unto you, whensoever I take my journey into Spain, I will come to you. For I trust to see you in my journey, and to be brought on my way thitherward by you, if first I be somewhat filled with your company. But now I go unto Jerusalem to minister unto the saints. For it hath pleased them of Macedonia and Achaia to make a certain contribution for the poor saints which are at Jerusalem. It hath pleased them verily, and their debtors they are. For if the Gentiles have been made partakers of their spiritual things, their duty is also to minister unto them in carnal things. When therefore I have performed this, and have sealed to them this fruit, I will come by you into Spain. And I am sure that, when I come unto you, I shall come in the fullness of the blessing of the gospel of Christ. Now I beseech you, brethren, for the Lord Jesus Christ's sake, and for the love of the Spirit, that ye strive together with me in your prayers to God for me, that I may be delivered from them that do not believe in Judea, and that my service which I have for Jerusalem may be accepted of the saints, that I may come unto you with joy by the will of God, and may with you be refreshed. Now the God of peace be with you all. Amen.
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1 Samuel 22. David therefore departed thence and escaped to the cave Adullam. And when his brethren and all his father's house heard it, they went down thither to him. And every one that was in distress, and every one that was in debt, and every one that was discontented, gathered themselves unto him. And he became a captain over them, and there were with him about 400 men. And David went thence to Mizpeh of Moab. And he said unto the king of Moab, Let my father and my mother, I pray thee, come forth and be with you, till I know what God will do for me. And he brought them before the king of Moab, and they dwelt with him all the while that David was in the hold. And the prophet Gad said unto David, Abide not in the hold, depart, and get thee into the land of Judah. Then David departed, and came into the forest of Hareth. When Saul heard that David was discovered, and the men that were with him, now Saul abode in Gibeah under a tree in Ramah, having his spear in his hand, and all his servants were standing about him. Then Saul said unto his servants that stood about him, Hear now, ye Benjamites, will the son of Jesse give every one of you fields and vineyards, and make you all captains of thousands and captains of hundreds? That all of you have conspired against me, and there is none that sheweth me that my son hath made a league with the son of Jesse, and there is none of you that is sorry for me, or sheweth unto me that my son hath stirred up my servant against me, to lie in wait as at this day? Then answered Doeg the Edomite, which was set over the servants of Saul, and said, I saw the son of Jesse coming to Nob, to Ahimelech the son of Ahitub. And he inquired of the Lord for him, and gave him victuals, and gave him the sword of Goliath the Philistine. Then the king sent to call Ahimelech the priest, the son of Ahitub, and all his father's house, the priests that were in Nob, and they came all of them to the king. And Saul said, Hear now, thou son of Ahitub. And he answered, Here I am, my lord. And Saul said unto him, Why have ye conspired against me, thou and the son of Jesse, in that thou hast given him bread and a sword, and hast inquired of God for him, that he should rise up against me, to lie in wait as at this day? Then Ahimelech answered the king, and said, And who is so faithful among all thy servants as David, which is the king's son-in-law, and goeth at thy bidding, and is honorable in thine house? Did I then begin to inquire of God for him? Be it far from me. Let not the king impute anything unto his servant, nor to all the house of my father, for thy servant knew nothing of all this, less or more. And the king said, Thou shalt surely die, Ahimelech, thou and all thy father's house. And the king said unto the footmen that stood about him, Turn and slay the priests of the Lord, because their hand also is with David, and because they knew when he fled, and did not shew it to me. But the servants of the king would not put forth their hand to fall upon the priests of the Lord. And the king said to Doeg, Turn thou and fall upon the priests. And Doeg the Edomite turned, and he fell upon the priests, and slew on that day 85 persons that did wear a linen ephod. And Nob the city of the priests smote he with the edge of the sword, both men and women, children and sucklings, and oxen and asses and sheep, with the edge of the sword. And one of the sons of Ahimelech, the son of Ahitub, named Abiathar, escaped and fled after David. And Abiathar shewed David that Saul had slain the Lord's priests. And David said unto Abiathar, I knew at that day, when Doeg the Edomite was there, that he would surely tell Saul, I have occasioned the death of all the persons in thy father's house. Abide thou with me, fear not, for he that seeketh my life seeketh thy life, but with me thou shalt be in safeguard.

Judges 13. And the children of Israel did evil again in the sight of the Lord, and the Lord delivered them into the hands of the Philistines 40 years. And there was a certain man of Zorah, of the family of the Danites, whose name was Manoah, and his wife was barren and bare not. And the angel of the Lord appeared unto the woman, and said unto her, Behold, now thou art barren, and bearest not, but thou shalt conceive and bear a son. Now therefore beware, I pray thee, and drink not wine nor strong drink, and drink not any unclean thing. For lo, thou shalt conceive and bear a son, and no razor shall come on his head. For the child shall be a Nazarite unto God from the womb, and he shall begin to deliver Israel out of the hand of the Philistines. Then the woman came and told her husband, saying, A man of God came unto me, and his countenance was like the countenance of an angel of God, very terrible. But I asked him not whence he was, neither told he me his name. But he said unto me, Behold, thou shalt conceive and bear a son, and now drink no wine nor strong drink, neither eat any unclean thing, for the child shall be a Nazarite to God from the womb to the day of his death. Then Manoah entreated the Lord, and said, O my Lord, let the man of God which thou didst send come again unto us, and teach us what we shall do unto the child that shall be born. And God hearkened to the voice of Manoah, and the angel of God came again unto the woman as she sat in the field. But Manoah her husband was not with her. And the woman made haste and ran and shewed her husband, and said unto him, Behold, the man hath appeared unto me that came unto me the other day. And Manoah arose and went after his wife, and came to the man and said unto him, Art thou the man that spakest unto the woman? And he said, I am. And Manoah said, Now let thy words come to pass. How shall we order the child, and how shall we do unto him? And the angel of the Lord said unto Manoah, Of all that I said unto the woman, let her beware. She may not eat of anything that cometh of the vine, neither let her drink wine or strong drink, nor eat any unclean thing. All that I commanded her, let her observe. And Manoah said unto the angel of the Lord, I pray thee, let us detain thee, until we shall have made ready a kid for thee. And the angel of the Lord said unto Manoah, Though thou detain me, I will not eat of thy bread, and if thou wilt offer a burnt offering, thou must offer it unto the Lord. For Manoah knew not that he was an angel of the Lord. And Manoah said unto the angel of the Lord, What is thy name, that when thy sayings come to pass, we may do thee honor? And the angel of the Lord said unto him, Why askest thou thus after my name, seeing it is secret? So Manoah took a kid with a meat offering, and offered it upon a rock unto the Lord. And the angel did wondrously, and Manoah and his wife looked on. For it came to pass, when the flame went up toward heaven from off the altar, that the angel of the Lord ascended in the flame of the altar. And Manoah and his wife looked on it, and fell on their faces to the ground. But the angel of the Lord did no more appear to Manoah and his wife. Then Manoah knew that he was an angel of the Lord. And Manoah said unto his wife, We shall surely die, because we have seen God. But his wife said unto him, If the Lord were pleased to kill us, he would not have received a burnt offering and a meat offering at our hands. Neither would he have shewed us all these things, nor would as at this time have told us such things as these. And the woman bare a son, and called his name Samson. And the child grew, and the Lord blessed him. And the Spirit of the Lord began to move him at times in the camp of Dan, between Zorah and Eshtaol.

0: 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With his Bible study, here's eBible Fellowship's Robert Daniels.
1: Once again, I'd like to look at this verse in the Bible, Colossians 1. Let's turn there again, Colossians chapter 1, verse 10 and 11. This is study number 4 on this particular verse in Colossians 1. But let's read Colossians chapter 1, verses. Let's start in verse 8, and we're going to read up to verse 11. Who also declared unto us your love in the Spirit. For this cause we also, since the day ye heard it, do not cease to pray for you and to desire that ye may be filled with the knowledge of his will in all wisdom and spiritual understanding. You know, every time I read this verse, now it reminds me that the Bible is a spiritual book. We always have to look for the spiritual meaning. Hey, God speaks about in all wisdom and spiritual understanding. And that's how God tells us to study the Bible. We compare spiritual with spiritual, that God may give us spiritual understanding of his word. And in verse 10, it says that ye may walk worthy of the Lord unto all pleasing, being fruitful in every good work and increasing in the knowledge of God. And I was thinking about this, you know, all of God's elect people, and we're walking with the Lord. And God in his mercy has given the true believers, his elect, a great desire to be obedient to his commandments. We are happiest when we're doing God's will and we're doing what he says. And by God's mercy, because we of ourselves, we can't do it to walk worthy of the Lord. No one can do it. But we know that, and these verses we're very familiar with, God is the one who works in us to will and to do of his good pleasure. And there's a familiar psalm in Psalm, the 23rd Psalm, as we walk with the Lord through this life in Psalm 23, we know that God is with us. We are with his elect people. And that is a beautiful thing, because God tells us that he will never leave us nor forsake us. And that's a beautiful, wonderful promise. And he tells us he's our guide, and nothing he tells us that will separate us from the love of God, which is in Christ Jesus. And that's a great and wonderful promise. So in Psalm 23, verse 4, it says, yea, though I walk through the valley of the shadow of death, I will fear no evil, for thou art with me. Thy rod and thy staff, they comfort me. So we have this great, great promise that God is with us as we're walking with him through this life, and the rod and staff has to do with God's word, the Bible. God's word is our comfort, is our hope, because we know, God's people know, that his word is true and faithful. You remember that verse there in 1 Thessalonians chapter 4? God tells us there to comfort one another with these words. In 1 Thessalonians chapter 4, here he's speaking about, let's pick up the context in, let's read from verse 16 in 1 Thessalonians chapter 4. For the Lord himself shall descend from heaven with a shout, with the voice of the archangel, and with the trump of God, and the dead in Christ shall rise first. Then we which are alive and remain shall be caught up together with him in the clouds to meet the Lord in the air, and so shall we ever be with the Lord. And verse 18, therefore, comfort one another with these words. See, the word of God is our comfort, because God's elect people know that God's word is true and faithful. You know, that's all we need to know. And his promises are faithful and true, and God will fulfill all his promises to his elect people. And that's a comfort to us. We live in a world, we're living in judgment, and we see the division and the chaos and all these things that goes on in this life. And we see people in the world are beside themselves. You know, they don't understand what's going on. We're in judgment day. But for God's elect people, we know that God is in charge. He's our comfort. And we just simply trusting in his word, the word of God, the Bible. And we shouldn't be worried or act like the peoples of the world when you see financial issues going on and all these things in the world. We simply trust the Bible. It is our comfort. And we know that we're living in a day now where we're learning now that we're very close to the completion of God's salvation plan, where God's going to create new heavens and new earth, and we will be in his presence forever. The wicked will be destroyed, and the Lord Jesus will create new heavens and a new earth on that day, and we will be in the presence of our Savior forevermore. And we will no longer remember this life, because God tells us these things will not come into mind anymore. We will be in the presence of God forever. And what a comfort that is for God's elect people. But let's go back over to Colossians 1 and look at the last few phrases there in verse 10. God says, verse 10, that ye may walk worthy of the Lord unto all pleasing, being fruitful in every good work. A lot of false gospels, they don't understand what good works are. They automatically assume that because all false gospels are based on man's works, man's efforts. They have to do something to be saved. But we know that the walk of the child of God is going to be fruitful. It's a fruitful work. But it's not that we're doing work for salvation. That will never happen. Christ already done the work of saving his people. Let's turn to Titus. As a very familiar verse there in Titus chapter 3. Titus chapter 3, and we are going to read verses 4 to 7. Titus chapter 3, verses 4 to 7. But after that, the kindness and love of God our Savior toward men appeared, not by works of righteousness which we have done, but according to his mercy, he saved us, the elect, by the washing of regeneration and the renewing of the Holy Ghost, which he shed on us abundantly through Jesus Christ our Savior, that being justified by his grace, we should be made heirs according to the hope of eternal life. So you see right there in verse 5, God says, not of works of righteousness which we have done. God tells us our works are filthy rags, so our works will never save us. It is the work of Christ. But many false gospels, many people believe that they have to do something. Many of these false religions of the world, they have to do good works. I was speaking to someone not too long ago, a few weeks ago, and they're talking there in another religion, and they're so caught up in doing good works. They have to feed the poor. They have to do this. They have to do that. And it's

Galatians chapter 3, we start reading in verse 8. Galatians chapter 3, verse 8 to 11. There we read, "For the scripture foresee that God would justify the heathen through faith, this faith of Christ, preached before the gospel unto Abraham, saying, in thee shall all the nations be blessed. So then they which be of faith are blessed with faithful Abraham. For as many as are of the works of the law are under the curse." God is very clear about that, about man's work doesn't save anybody. "For it is written, cursed is everyone that continueth not in all things which are written in the book of the law to do them, but that no man is justified by the law in the sight of God. It is evident, for the just shall live by faith." It is the faith of Christ. This is the work of Christ that saves us, and we know that that work were done from the foundation of the world. Our works will never save anybody. And look at Galatians 2:16. And it says, "Knowing that a man is not justified by the works of the law, but by the faith of Jesus Christ." Even we have believed in Jesus Christ that we might be justified by the faith of Christ and not by the works of the law, for by the works of the law shall no flesh be justified. And you wonder, during the church age, churches read these verses and they don't get it. And they come with some free will gospel that they have to do this. And you see the falsehood in these teachings. The Bible doesn't teach that. We are going to do good works when God has saved us, but it's not a cause of our salvation. We're going to do these things. And we're going to look at some of those verses. For instance, since we're right here, let's look at Ephesians chapter 2. And these are familiar verses to many of us. See, and these are truths that you think that during the church age that they would see these things, and many people during the church, they know these verses, but spiritually their eyes weren't open to it. Let's read from verses 8 to 10, and we're going to see that God's elect people do good works. "For by grace," he says, "are ye saved through faith," which the faith of Christ, "and that not of yourselves. It is the gift of God." It says nothing we can do within ourselves that will save us. Nothing. Salvation, God tells us, is an impossible thing with man. But we know that with God, all things are possible. Remember when Christ was speaking to the disciples and he made the statement when they were taken aback by it? It's easier for a camel to go through the eye of a needle than for a rich man to enter in the kingdom of God. And the disciples, they were taken aback by it. See, God is just teaching there the impossibility of salvation by man. There's nothing we can do to earn or deserve salvation. It's literally an impossible thing with man. But Christ came back and said to the disciple, "But with God, all things are possible." All things are possible with God. And God goes on here in verse 9, "not of works, lest any man should boast." And the word "boast" there is "any man should glory." See, and it goes on in verse 10. "For we are his workmanship." See, God has done all the work of saving us. Created in Christ Jesus, we are a new creation in Christ, because we know that God has given to us of his Holy Spirit. And only God can do that. And he says, created in Christ Jesus unto good works. God's like, are going to do good works, which God hath before ordained that we, which are the elect, should walk in them. You see how wonderful those verses are? It's not our works that save us, but it's the work of Christ. And these things are ordained by God that we are going to do good works. But let's go on a little bit further. I mentioned the word boast. This is the word glory. It's the Greek word 2744, and it is used in

0: First Corinthians chapter 1. Let's turn to First Corinthians chapter 1, verse 29. There God tells us in First Corinthians chapter 1, verse 29, he says here, that no flesh should glory in his presence. That the word glory there is the word boast. So the word boast is used as glory. And also in Galatians chapter 6, let's turn over to Galatians chapter 6, verse 14. See that word there is used again. Galatians chapter 6, verse 14. But let's pick up the context in verse 13. Galatians chapter 6, verses 13 and 14. For neither they themselves who are circumcised keep the law, but desire to have you circumcised that they may glory in your flesh. And it goes on in verse 4, but God forbid that I should glory, the word boast, save in the cross of our Lord Jesus Christ, by whom the world is crucified unto me, and I unto the world. So the word glory there is the word boast, and it's used again. This will be the last one I look at in 2 Corinthians chapter 10. In 2 Corinthians chapter 10. And we're going to start reading in 2 Corinthians chapter 10, verse 16 and 17. There we read, as it to preach the gospel in the region beyond you, and not to boast in other men's line of things made ready to our hand. But he that glorieth, let him glory in the Lord. The word glory there is boast. You see, we glory in God. God gets the glory for salvation. And there's many other verses God tells us that his glory he will not give to another in the Old Testament. So you see how that God gets the glory for salvation. He's done the work of saving us. And now there's nothing that we can do that would merit God's favor. You know, it's the work of Christ. Christ did the work of saving his people, and we glory in that. And God's elect people, we gladly glorify God for saving us. And he gets the glory because we, by God's mercy, God has opened our understanding, and we begin to understand our state before him. Before God saved us, we were doing our own thing. We could care less about what the Bible says, but God in his mercy, unbeknownst to us that you're one of God's elect, in his time, he saved you and gave you a new resurrected spirit. We've become a new creature in Christ. And who did the work? Lord Jesus Christ did. And then we're going to do good works. But let's go on a little bit further. God goes on to tell us that we're his workmanship here in, let's go over to Ephesians chapter 2 again. Ephesians chapter 2, and we're going to look at some of those words there in Ephesians chapter 2. God tells us there that we're his workmanship. You know, he did the work of saving us. He says in verse 10, we are his workmanship created in Christ Jesus. We are a new spiritually, we're a new creature in Christ because we know that when God saves us, God the Holy Spirit comes and indwells his people. God gives us a brand new resurrected soul in our bodies, in us. We look the same on the outside. We all have a corruptible body and our bodies get sick and die. The Lord, you know, if we hear when the Lord comes, then we simply will change in our glorified spiritual body. But many of God's elect people die just like anyone else, just like the unsaved. You cannot tell any difference on the outside. We all look the same. We all have corruptible bodies. But in our spirit, God has saved us. He comes and indwells us. We read through John chapter 14, and God says he comes and he makes his abode with us. He lives with us, in us, by God the Holy Spirit. And that's the greatest blessing ever, which is salvation. Salvation is the greatest blessing, the greatest gift that ever can be, that God has given to his elect people, eternal life. And all our sins are forgiven. And all sins are horrible. There is no such thing as a tiny white lie or a big white lie. There's no such thing. Sin is sin. God simply tells us in the Bible that the wages of sin is death. No matter what the sin is death. But God in his mercy has saved us and given us of his spirit. And we glorify God on that behalf. You know, we are God's elect people. We are thankful for what God has done. And, you know, you wonder, no matter how difficult we have it in this life, and many people are in difficult circumstances in this life, cannot be compared to the glory which shall be revealed in us. It's, and you know, we're only in this life in very brief, it's only a moment. You could live to have to be 50, 60, 70, 80 years or 90 years. Compared to eternity, that's a drop in the bucket. And if God has saved you, he has given you eternal life. Eternal life. And he tells us that we're going to spend eternity with him. You know, it makes our problems look so tiny compared to what God has given to us. And the future for God's elect can never be brighter. You know, you could go on and talk about that for the rest of your life. And that wouldn't even be enough. What God has done for his elect. God did it. God became sin for us. You know, he was laden with the sins of all his elect from the foundation of the world. And it's something that we can't fathom. We cannot wrap our minds around it. But God has done for his elect people. I said, let's go on a little bit further here. The word here in Ephesians 2 things say we were created. In the word create is the number, Greek number 2936. And it is used in Colossians 3, I believe. In Colossians 3, verses 9 and 10. Let's turn our Bibles to Colossians chapter 3, verses 9 and 10. And there we read, lie not one to another, seeing that he have put off the old man with his deeds, and have put on the new man. Well, the man, word man shouldn't be there, is italicized. And see, you could read it this way, and have put on the new, which is renewed in knowledge after the image that created him. See, when God saves us, he gives us his Holy Spirit, and we're a new creature in Christ. We're a new creation after his image. You know, the word Christian means Christ-like. You see, we're of the family of Christ now. We become sons of God after his image, if you want to use that term here, because he tells us, there he says in verse 10, and having put on the new, which is renewed in knowledge after, really it's after Christ, after the image of him, and him is Christ, that created him. So we are a new creation in Christ. In our spirit, we are new creation. And look at Ephesians chapter 4. Ephesians chapter 4, we're going to read verse 19 to 24. Ephesians chapter 4, verse 19 to 24. Who being past feeling have given themselves over unto lasciviousness to work all uncleanness with greediness. But ye have not so learned Christ. You know, Christ is our example. You know, and he goes on. If so be that ye have heard him, we heard Christ spiritually. If he's given us spiritual ears to hear, and have been taught by him as the truth is in Jesus. That he put off concerning the former conversation, the old man, which is corrupt according to the deceitful lust, and be renewed in the spirit of your mind, and that he put on the new man, which after God is created. So we're new creatures in Christ, and we were created in Christ Jesus, and says which after God is created in righteousness and true holiness. Wherefore, putting away lying, let's speak every man truth with his neighbor, or we are members of one another. And he goes on in 26, be angry and sin not. Let not sin go down upon your wrath. And God goes on. So in that previous word we read, we create after Christ. And he here says here that we're created after God. It goes, so Christ and God are one. And we're going to do the things that God tells us to do because we're a new creature. We're a new creation in him. The old man is no longer there. Yes, we're in a body that is still sinful and is corrupt, but in our spirit, we're perfect. And where God has given us now this ongoing desire to be obedient to him. We're going to want to do what God has commanded us to do, and we pay no attention to what the world says. Yes, we walk in humility before God. God has given us that desire to do what he says, and we're happiest when we're doing what God commands us to do. And that is only that a result of salvation that God has given to the child of God. So it's a wonderful thing that God has done for God's people. And we're gonna want to do good works, you know. And later on, I'll look at some verses. What are these good works that we do? Remember, it's not a result of our salvation, is a cause of it. You know, when God saved us, remember during the church age, when God was sending forth the gospel, you know, we see the church age started there, and we read about it in the book of Acts, and the gospel started to go out. And when during the church age, as the gospel was going out, God gave us his elect marching orders to go in the world with the gospel. And that's work. We're going to do what he says. You know, as God opened these doors and during the church age and missionaries went out and how he, during that time, he raised up family radio and a band of believers band together. We give up our time and resources and go on these track trips, and it's work. We're doing during the day of salvation, but we know now in our day, as we go forth, the day of salvation is ended, the door shut. Now we're feeding sheep. We're feeding the sheep. But let's go back to Ephesians chapter 2, verse 10. God goes on to tells us there that we are created in Christ Jesus unto good works, which God hath before ordained that we should walk in them. See, he tells us that we have to walk in them. And remember, when God saves us, we're walking in the footsteps of Christ. Christ is the gospel. He brought the gospel, and we are his children. If you are truly a child of God, and we're going to walk in the footsteps of Christ, and we're going to do what he has commanded us to do. This is not an option. We don't have an option not to do it, because God has commanded us to do these things. You know, we're going to have a desire to share the gospel with our fellow man. We want to support ministries that are faithful to God's word. And in today's world, we're in Judgment Day. You know, I only know of one that's truly sharing the gospel with the world. And we're going to pray for those who are working in the gospel. All of us should be doing it. Some of us through prayers and other means, and we're going to support the true gospel. That's our command of God to do these things, and we're going to want to do it. You see, and some of us We pray for faithful ministry like E-Bible Fellowship. We're going to pray that God may open up opportunities, which he is doing, to share the gospel, to feed the sheep. If the Lord's willing, some of us could go on a mission trip. We pray, oh Lord, could it be that you'll have me to go or support someone who goes in these things? You see, because that is our desire, that we want to do these things. But let's look at some more verses here. Let's look at the book of Acts. Let's turn to the book of Acts. God's give us a perfect example here. In the book of Acts, chapter 5, as we go forth to share the gospel, even in our day, the world is not going to receive us with open arms. Look at Christ as he brought the gospel during that day of salvation. Was he well received by the Pharisees, scribes and the Pharisees? No. They went about trying to kill him. So what should we expect? To be treated differently? No. No. Christ is our example. And let's look at Acts chapter 5, verse 11 to 13. There we read Acts chapter 5, verses 11 to 13. And great fear came upon all the church and upon as many as heard these things. And by the hands of the apostles were many signs and wonders wrought among the people. And they were all with one accord in Solomon's porch. And of the rest does no man join himself to them, but the people magnified them. And believers were the more added to the Lord, multitudes both of men and women. So you see the church age now is getting started, and you see people are becoming saved. And drop down to, let's read down to verse 20 of the same chapter. And in verse 15 says, insomuch that they brought forth the sick into the streets and laid them on beds and couches, that at the least the shadow of Peter passing by might overshadow some of them. And there came also a multitude out of the cities round about unto Jerusalem, bringing sick folks, and them that which were vexed with unclean spirits, and they were healed, every one. Then the high priest rose up, and all that were with him, which is the sect of the Sadducees, and were filled with indignation. You see their response as the true gospel was going forth, and lay their hands on the apostles and put them in the common prison. But the angel of the Lord by night opened the prison doors and brought them forth and said, go stand and speak in the temple and to the people all the words of this life. So you see what they're doing during the church age. They're bringing the gospel. It was a work that they were doing. Now, if you see, as they were being persecuted, they didn't stop. If we're bringing the true gospel and we're being laughed at or mocked, should that stop us? And we know we're now feeding sheep. All we'll simply do is go somewhere else. If we're in a foreign country and we're bringing the gospel and the authorities say you can't hand out here, what do? We move to another location. It doesn't stop us, because if we're being persecuted when we're bringing the gospel, it doesn't stop the child of God. Look at the disciples. Did they stop? No. They were threatened. A lot of them were beaten. It doesn't stop the child of God from bringing the gospel. No. Go down to verse 29. In verse 29, it says, then Peter and the other apostles answered and said, we ought to obey God rather than men. The God of our fathers raised up Jesus, whom he slew and hanged on a tree. Him hath God exalted with his right hand to be a prince and a savior, for to give repentance to Israel and the forgiveness of sins. So they didn't stop bringing the gospel because they were being persecuted by by the scribes and the Pharisees. And go down to verse, well, I'm not going to read the whole thing, but look at verse 41 of the same chapter, Acts chapter 5, verse 41 and 42. And they departed from the presence of the council, rejoicing that they were counted worthy to suffer shame for his name. And daily, no, they didn't stop, and daily in the temple and in every house, they ceased not. See, they didn't stop to teach and to preach Christ. So as we're doing this work that we were ordained to do, and we're being persecuted by man, a true believer don't stop. Because look at the world in which we live that is in rebellion against God. So this response, as we do the work of Christ, we're going to be persecuted or mocked or teased or things of this nature. It will happen to us as we bring the gospel. And there's many other verses that we could look at. Look at, turn over to the book of John. Look at the gospel of John chapter 8. John chapter 8, I'm going to read verse 33 to 40. John chapter 8, verse 33. They answered him, "We be Abraham." See, these are the scribes and the Pharisees that monstration. They're arguing with Christ about what he's saying. He says, they answered him, "We be Abraham's seed, and were never in bondage to any man. How sayest thou, ye shall be made free?" Jesus answered them, "Verily, verily, I say unto you, whosoever committeth sin is a servant of sin. And the servant abideth not in the house forever, but the son abideth ever. If the son therefore shall make you free, ye shall be free indeed. I know that ye are Abraham's seed, but ye seek to kill me, because my word hath no place in you." So see, Christ is the way, the truth, and the life. He is the perfect preacher, and here he's bringing the gospel, and he could look at the heart of these people. We can't. And now they're seeking to kill him. See, when you bring the true gospel, mankind is offended by it, and he doesn't want to hear it. Somebody get angry at you. But that shouldn't deter us from doing what God commands us to do. And be humble about it. You don't have to argue with anybody. You can't argue somebody into the truth. It's not going to happen. And verse 38 says, "I speak that which I have seen with my father, and ye do that which ye have seen with your father." They answered and said unto him, "Abraham is our father." Jesus said unto them, "If ye were Abraham's children, ye would do the works of Abraham. But now ye seek to kill me, a man that hath told you the truth, which I have heard of God, which did not Abraham. Ye do the deeds of your father." Then said they unto him, "We be not born of fornication, we have one Father God." Jesus said unto them, "If God were your father, ye would have loved me, for I proceed forth and came from God, neither came I of myself, but he sent me." In verse 44, Christ says, "Ye are of your father the devil, and the lust of your father ye will do." So the unsaved of the world, they will do the lust of their father, the devil. They don't have a choice in the matter, because if that person is not a child of God, God has not given them a new heart, so they will do the deeds of their father. But you see, you know, Christ didn't stop bringing the gospel because he was being threatened or his life was at stake. No, he continued on, and so do we ought to do the same thing. We're doing the work of Christ. So we shouldn't be afraid of the faces of men or be intimidated by men when you're handing out a tract. I mean, not everybody can do it or anything like that. But when we're sharing the gospel, the true gospel, you're not going to be welcome with open arms, because they will take offense to what you are saying. And it is expected, because, you know, God gave us our order. I mentioned this earlier in, go over to book of Mark, the last book of Mark, chapter 16. Remember that command? When God says here in Mark chapter 16, Verse 15, he says, and he said unto them, go ye in all the world and preach the gospel to every creature. During the church age, you know, this is our order. And as we go with the gospel, many have lost their lives doing the work of Christ. But it doesn't stop God's people from going forth. You know, you see, as Chris on the Q&A, if he's attacked, he doesn't take it personally. It's par for the course. As we're doing the work of Christ faithfully, these things will happen to the child of God. And we're not offended by it. We take it patiently because you have to remember at one point before God saved you, maybe people have shared the true gospel with you many times and you reacted the same way. But God in his mercy, in his time, opened your eyes to the truth and granted you repentance. He's given you a new heart, the heart of Christ. And now you see. And now you see. So we don't look down on anyone as we bring the gospel. Let's turn over to 1 Corinthians. 1 Corinthians chapter 15, verse 58. 1 Corinthians chapter 15, verse 58. Therefore, my beloved brethren, be steadfast, unmovable, always abounding in the work of the Lord. See the work that we do? Work of the Lord. For as much as ye know that your labor is work, is not in vain in the Lord. See, we do good work. And that's send forth the gospel. We feed the sheep. We're laboring in God's word, as he tells us to do. Let's look at another familiar passage. Let's look at Hebrews chapter 6. Hebrews chapter 6, start reading in verse 9. It says, here God says, but beloved, we are persuaded better things of you and things that accompany salvation, though we thus speak. For God is not unrighteous to forget your work and labor of love. See, we're doing this work because God has saved us. See, that work that we do, which ye have showed toward his name, God's name, in that ye have ministered to the saints and do minister. It's a good work that we do as we do these things. Then it goes on in verse 11. And we desire that every one of you do show the same diligence to the full assurance of hope unto the end, that ye be not slothful, but followers of them who through faith and patience inherit the promises. So you see there, God tells us our labor of love. You know, it's a work and labor of love that we do when God saves us. You know, we're all unprofitable servants. We're simply doing what is our duty to do. So it's not that we're working for salvation. It's a result of it. A labor, work and labor of love that the child of God will do. Let's look at another passage. I think it's in 1 Thessalonians chapter 1, 1 to 3. 1 Thessalonians chapter 1, verses 1 to 3. Start there at the top. It says, Paul and Silvanus and Timotheus unto the church of the Thessalonians, which is in God the Father and in the Lord Jesus Christ, grace be unto you. And these words are wonderful words. The whole Bible is, but said, grace be unto you. And grace is only be unto God's elect. And peace, which Christ is our peace, from God and the Lord Jesus Christ. We give thanks to God always for you, making mention of you in our prayers, remembering without ceasing your work of faith and labor of love. So it's come back in the labor of love and patience of hope in our Lord Jesus Christ, in the sight of God our Father, knowing, brethren, beloved, your election of God. Hey, God speaks about, again, the labor of love, work that we do in feeding sheep. During the day of salvation, we send forth the gospel. You know, and God saved, we know that he saved a great multitude of people leading up to May 21, 2011, that door shut. That great God saved a great multitude as we band together in all these nations. You remember, in billboards and so forth, God saved all the elect. All the elect. God has saved them. And now we're in this time. So much here to cover. Let's look at 1 Timothy. 1 Timothy chapter 5, verse 17. 1 Timothy chapter 5, verse 17 says, let the elders that rule well be counted worthy of double honor, especially they who labor in the word and doctrine. You see, labor is a work. And as a child of God, we labor in the scriptures. God tells us that we are to study. It takes labor, work. Study to show yourself approved unto God. That's laboring in God's word, the Bible. You know, we have to study as he commands us to do. And also, another familiar passage, go over to 2 Timothy chapter 2, 15, which is a very familiar passage to many of us. Study to show thyself approved unto God, a workman that needeth not to be ashamed, rightly dividing the word of truth. We are to labor. We are to work in God's word, the Bible. You know, study. And another familiar one, 1 Thessalonians chapter 4. 1 Thessalonians chapter 4. Verses 10 and 11. There we read, and indeed he do it toward all the brethren which are in all Macedonia, but we beseech you, brethren, that he increase more and more, and that he study to be quiet, and to do your own business, and to work with your own hands, as we have commanded you. He's commanded us to study, to work, and labor in the scriptures. And you know that how God brings forth truth as we compare spiritual with spiritual. God in his time opened the eyes of his elect, as he's doing in our day, that the knowledge of spiritual things are being increased in our day. And the word increase is the word Greek number 4052, and it is used in a way of, it's abound. We should abound more and more. You know, we're learning more and more truth in God's word as he opened up the scriptures to the eyes of his people. You know, remember that passage there in book of Daniel 12? Knowledge shall be increased. You know, in the Greek, it means abound. We're learning more about this wonderful salvation and about what God has laid out within the scriptures. Look at the last 10, 20 years or more. We're learning more. As the God's people labor in the scriptures, God now has honored that in teaching us the timeline of history and about hell and the faith of Christ and biblical calendar, and it just goes on and on and on, things that we have never seen before. As God's people labor in the scriptures, we have learned great and wonderful truths in the Bible. But back over to Colossians 1. In Colossians 1, let's read that verse before we close. In Colossians 1, verse 10. Maybe next time I might finish up this verse. In Colossians chapter 1, verse 10, here God tells us that you might walk worthy of the Lord unto all pleasing, being fruitful in every good work, and increase, you know, the increase abounding. We abound in the knowledge of God. See, we're learning more about him, and that this Bible, you can study the Bible on and on and on and on. And God, we're just, the God's elect people just keep increasing and abounding in the knowledge of God, because God's knowledge is infinite. God is infinite in his wisdom. And I believe that on that, in the new heaven and new earth, we're just going to learn more about him forevermore, because there is no end to his wisdom. There is no end to his power. Look at the creation in which we live in. Unsaved man, the scientists, they're learning more and more and more about this creation. And this creation is under the curse of God. It's corruptible. It's going to be destroyed on the last day. And we see the beauty of it. It tells us something about God, the creator. And you look out in space, see other planets, and you just go on, and you stand in awe of it, that this mighty God who is infinite in his wisdom. And yet he tells us in Isaiah 40 that he'd look upon this earth as a very small thing. You know, it's a very small thing to him. And yet this God, Jehovah God of the Bible, is going to create a new heavens and new earth on that last day. And there will be his elect with him, learning more and more at his feet about who, how wonderful and how who and who he is forevermore. And we thank God for his word, the Bible. Okay, I'll stop here. Got some more to cover, but I have more to look up this word about increase. In other places in the Bible, the word increase is used as grow, when God tells us to grow in grace, and this word abound. All these words are tied together, that the child of God is going to increase in wisdom about God's word, the Bible, and so forth. Okay, let's stop here and close with a word of prayer. Father in heaven, we thank you for your word, the Bible. And oh Lord, that you have continued to open the eyes of thy people as we're learning and increasing wisdom about who you are and this wonderful salvation that you have provided for thy people. How wonderful thy word is to thy people. And oh Lord, we can never thank you enough. And oh Father, we could work and work for the rest of our lives and it wouldn't even come close to what you have done for us. But we thank you, Lord, that you have given us this privilege that we're able to go out in the world to feed sheep in our day. And oh Father, we know that you have saved all your elect people. And oh Father, we pray that you will continue to open more doors for your Bible, that we're able to send forth this word, and wherever your elect are, that they may hear, and they might increase learning about thee. But oh Father, we can never learn, come to an end of learning about thee. But we thank you for your word, the Bible, that it is true. The Bible reflects the infinite mind of God. And oh Father, because you have given your people the mind of Christ, you have given us that desire to search the scriptures. You've commanded us to search the scriptures. You've told us, as the Berean of old did, to see whether these things are so. And by faithfully searching the Bible, O Lord, you open the eyes of your people. You may be to a verse, a word, or any truth in the Bible, O Lord, we thank you for it. It's not of ourselves, Father, because what do we know? The more I read the Bible, the more that I realize I don't know. But, oh, Father, I thank you for the truth that you have given to us, to me. And, oh, Father, we pray for Eddie as he does his study. Pray for Chris as he does his study in the Q&A. And I pray, oh, Lord, for each and every one of us who are listening, that you may bless, oh, Lord, the teachings of your word to the hearts of thy people. And whatever is said, oh, Lord, that is not truly faithful to your word, the Bible, I ask that you will correct us, oh, Lord, from your word, the Bible. Because the Bible is given for our correction and training in righteousness. Oh, Father, we look to you this day. Pray, oh, Lord, that all things be done to your glory. And for the remainder of this Lord's day, I pray, oh, Lord, that you will, even when this e-Bible is off the air for today, that we in our homes may continue to read the Bible and to study and to meditate upon your word, the Bible. I pray, oh, Lord, and for all of us, pray for our families again. Could it be, O God, that you may have had mercy upon our families? We ask these things in Jesus' name. Amen.
1: 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To hear more of Robert's studies, visit eBibleFellowship.org. Until next time, may the Lord's perfect will be done.

0: We welcome you to eBible Fellowship's Bible Reading Program. We read in 2 Timothy 3, verse 16, "All Scripture is given by inspiration of God and is profitable for doctrine, for reproof, for correction, for instruction in righteousness." Now, let's begin our Bible Reading Program.
1: Chapter 3, Colossians, Chapter 3. "If ye then be risen with Christ, seek those things which are above, where Christ sitteth on the right hand of God. Set your affection on things above, not on things on the earth. For ye are dead, and your life is hid with Christ in God. When Christ, who is our life, shall appear, then shall ye also appear with him in glory. Mortify therefore your members which are upon the earth, fornication, uncleanness, inordinate affection, evil concupiscence, and covetousness, which is idolatry, for which things' sake the wrath of God cometh on the children of disobedience, in the which ye also walked some time when ye lived in them. But now ye also put off all these: anger, wrath, malice, blasphemy, filthy communication out of your mouth. Lie not one to another, seeing that ye have put off the old man with his deeds, and have put on the new man, which is renewed in knowledge after the image of him that created him, where there is neither Greek nor Jew, circumcision nor uncircumcision, barbarian, Scythian, bond nor free, but Christ is all and in all. Put on therefore, as the elect of God, holy and beloved, bowels of mercies, kindness, humbleness of mind, meekness, long-suffering, forbearing one another and forgiving one another. If any man have a quarrel against any, even as Christ forgave you, so also do ye. And above all these things, put on charity, which is the bond of perfectness. And let the peace of God rule in your hearts, to the which also ye are called in one body, and be ye thankful. Let the word of Christ dwell in you richly in all wisdom, teaching and admonishing one another in psalms and hymns and spiritual songs, singing with grace in your hearts to the Lord. And whatsoever ye do in word or deed, do all in the name of the Lord Jesus, giving thanks to God and the Father by him. Wives, submit yourselves unto your own husbands, as it is fit in the Lord. Husbands, love your wives, and be not bitter against them. Children, obey your parents in all things, for this is well-pleasing unto the Lord. Fathers, provoke not your children to anger, lest they be discouraged. Servants, obey in all things your masters according to the flesh, not with eye service as men-pleasers, but in singleness of heart, fearing God. And whatsoever ye do, do it heartily as to the Lord, and not unto men, knowing that of the Lord ye shall receive the reward of the inheritance, for ye serve the Lord Christ. But he that doeth wrong shall receive for the wrong which he hath done, and there is no respect of persons." Chapter 4, Colossians, Chapter 4. "Masters, give unto your servants that which is just and equal, knowing that ye also have a master in heaven. Continue in prayer, and watch in the same with thanksgiving, withal praying also for us, that God would open unto us a door of utterance to speak the mystery of Christ, for which I am also in bonds, that I may make it manifest as I ought to speak. Walk in wisdom toward them that are without, redeeming the time. Let your speech be alway with grace, seasoned with salt, that ye may know how ye ought to answer every man. All my state shall Tychicus declare unto you, who is a beloved brother, and a faithful minister, and fellow servant in the Lord, whom I have sent unto you for the same purpose, that he might know your estate, and comfort your hearts, with Onesimus, a faithful and beloved brother, who is one of you. They shall make known unto you all things which are done here. Aristarchus, my fellow prisoner, saluteth you, and Marcus, sister's son to Barnabas, touching whom ye received commandments, if he come unto you, receive him. And Jesus, which is called Justus, who are of the circumcision, these only are my fellow workers unto the kingdom of God, which have been a comfort unto me. Epaphras, who is one of you, a servant of Christ, saluteth you, always laboring fervently for you in prayers, that ye may stand perfect and complete in all the will of God. For I bear him record that he hath a great zeal for you, and them that are in Laodicea, and them in Hierapolis. Luke, the beloved physician, and Demas greet you. Salute the brethren which are in Laodicea, and Nymphas, and the church which is in his house. And when this epistle is read among you, cause that it be read also in the church of the Laodiceans, and that ye likewise read the epistle from Laodicea. And say to Archippus, take heed to the ministry which thou hast received in the Lord, that thou fulfill it. The salutation by the hand of me, Paul. Remember my bonds. Grace be with you. Amen.

The First Epistle of Paul the Apostle to the Thessalonians. Chapter 1. Paul and Silvanus and Timotheus, unto the Church of the Thessalonians, which is in God the Father, and in the Lord Jesus Christ. Grace be unto you, and peace, from God our Father and the Lord Jesus Christ. We give thanks to God always for you all, making mention of you in our prayers, remembering without ceasing your work of faith, and labor of love, and patience of hope in our Lord Jesus Christ, in the sight of God and our Father, knowing, brethren beloved, your election of God. For our gospel came not unto you in word only, but also in power, and in the Holy Ghost, and in much assurance, as ye know what manner of men we were among you for your sake. And ye became followers of us, and of the Lord, having received the word in much affliction, with joy of the Holy Ghost. So that ye were ensamples to all that believe in Macedonia and Achaia. For from you sounded out the word of the Lord, not only in Macedonia and Achaia, but also in every place your faith to Godward is spread abroad, so that we need not to speak anything. For they themselves show of us what manner of entering in we had unto you, and how ye turned to God from idols, to serve the living and true God, and to wait for his Son from heaven, whom he raised from the dead, even Jesus, which delivered us from the wrath to come. 1 Thessalonians Chapter 2. For you yourselves, brethren, know our entrance in unto you, that it was not in vain. But even after that we had suffered before, and were shamefully entreated, as ye know, at Philippi, we were bold in our God to speak unto you the gospel of God with much contention. For our exhortation was not of deceit, nor of uncleanness, nor in guile, but as we were allowed of God to be put in trust with the gospel, even so we speak, not as pleasing men but God, which trieth our hearts. For neither at any time used we flattering words, as ye know, nor a cloak

of covetousness, God is witness. Nor of men sought we glory, neither of you nor yet of others, when we might have been burdensome as the apostles of Christ. But we were gentle among you, even as a nurse cherisheth her children. So being affectionately desirous of you, we were willing to have imparted unto you not the gospel of God only, but also our own souls, because ye were dear unto us. For ye remember, brethren, our labor and travail, for laboring night and day, because we would not be chargeable unto any of you, we preached unto you the gospel of God. Ye are witnesses, and God also, how holily and justly and unblameably we behaved ourselves among you that believe, as ye know how we exhorted and comforted and charged every one of you, as a father doth his children, that ye would walk worthy of God, who hath called you unto his kingdom and glory. For this cause also thank we God without ceasing, because when ye received the word of God which ye heard of us, ye received it not as the word of men, but as it is in truth the word of God, which effectually worketh also in you that believe. For ye, brethren, became followers of the churches of God which in Judea are in Christ Jesus. For ye also have suffered like things of your own countrymen, even as they have of the Jews, who both killed the Lord Jesus and their own prophets, and have persecuted us, and they please not God, and are contrary to all men, forbidding us to speak to the Gentiles, that they might be saved, to fill up their sins alway, for the wrath is come upon them to the uttermost. But we, brethren, being taken from you for a short time in presence, not in heart, endeavored the more abundantly to see your face with great desire. Wherefore, we would have come unto you, even I, Paul, once and again, but Satan hindered us. For what is our hope, our joy, or crown of rejoicing? Are not even ye in the presence of our Lord Jesus Christ at his coming? For ye are our glory and joy. 1 Thessalonians Chapter 3. Wherefore, when we could no longer forbear, we thought it good to be left at Athens alone, and send Timotheus our brother and minister of God, and our fellow laborer in the gospel of Christ, to establish you, and to comfort you concerning your faith, that no man should be moved by these afflictions, for yourselves know that we are appointed thereunto. For verily, when we were with you, we told you before that we should suffer tribulation, even as it came to pass, and ye know. For this cause, when I could no longer forbear, I sent to know your faith, lest by some means the tempter have tempted you, and our labor be in vain. But now when Timotheus came from you unto us, and brought us good tidings of your faith and charity, and that ye have good remembrance of us always, desiring greatly to see us as we also to see you, therefore, brethren, we were comforted over you in all our affliction and distress by your faith. For now we live, if ye stand fast in the Lord. For what thanks can we render to God again for you, for all the joy wherewith we joy for your sakes before our God, night and day praying exceedingly, that we might see your face, and might perfect that which is lacking in your faith. Now God himself, and our Father, and our Lord Jesus Christ, direct our way unto you. And the Lord make you to increase and abound in love one toward another, and toward all men, even as we do toward you, to the end he may establish your hearts unblameable in holiness before God, even our Father, at the coming of our Lord Jesus Christ with all his saints.

0: 1 Thessalonians Chapter 4 Furthermore, then, we beseech you, brethren, and exhort you by the Lord Jesus, that as ye have received of us how ye ought to walk and to please God, so ye would abound more and more. For ye know what commandments we gave you by the Lord Jesus. For this is the will of God, even your sanctification, that ye should abstain from fornication, that every one of you should know how to possess his vessel in sanctification and honor, not in the lust of concupiscence, even as the Gentiles which know not God, that no man go beyond and defraud his brother in any matter, because that the Lord is the avenger of all such, as we also have forewarned you and testified. For God hath not called us unto uncleanness, but unto holiness. He therefore that despiseth, despiseth not man, but God, who hath also given unto us his Holy Spirit. But as touching brotherly love, ye need not that I write unto you, for ye yourselves are taught of God to love one another. And indeed, ye do it toward all the brethren which are in all Macedonia. But we beseech you, brethren, that ye increase more and more, and that ye study to be quiet, and to do your own business, and to work with your own hands, as we commanded you, that ye may walk honestly toward them that are without, and that ye may have lack of nothing. But I would not have you to be ignorant, brethren, concerning them which are asleep, that ye sorrow not even as others which have no hope. For if we believe that Jesus died and rose again, even so them which also which sleep in Jesus will God bring with him. For this we say unto you by the word of the Lord, that we which are alive and remain unto the coming of the Lord shall not prevent them which are asleep. For the Lord himself shall descend from heaven with a shout, with the voice of the archangel, and with the trump of God, and the dead in Christ shall rise first, then we which are alive and remain shall be caught up together with them in the clouds to meet the Lord in the air, and so shall we ever be with the Lord. Wherefore comfort one another with these words. 1 Thessalonians Chapter 5 But of the times and the seasons, brethren, ye have no need that I write unto you. For yourselves know perfectly that the day of the Lord so cometh as a thief in the night. For when they shall say, Peace and safety, then sudden destruction cometh upon them, as travail upon a woman with child, and they shall not escape. But ye, brethren, are not in darkness that that day should overtake you as a thief. Ye are all the children of light, and the children of the day. We are not of the night, nor of darkness. Therefore let us not sleep, as do others, but let us watch and be sober. For they that sleep, sleep in the night, and they that be drunken are drunken in the night. But let us who are of the day be sober, putting on the breastplate of faith and love, and for an helmet the hope of salvation. For God hath not appointed us to wrath, but to obtain salvation by our Lord Jesus Christ, who died for us, that whether we wake or sleep, we should live together with him. Wherefore comfort yourselves together, and edify one another, even as also ye do. And we beseech you, brethren, to know them which labor among you, and are over you in the Lord, and admonish you, and to esteem them very highly in love for their work's sake, and be at peace among yourselves. Now we exhort you, brethren, warn them that are unruly, comfort the feeble-minded, support the weak, be patient toward all men. See that none render evil for evil unto any man, but ever follow that which is good, both among yourselves and to all men. Rejoice evermore. Pray without ceasing. In everything give thanks, for this is the will of God in Christ Jesus concerning you. Quench not the Spirit. Despise not prophesyings. Prove all things, hold fast that which is good. Abstain from all appearance of evil. And the very God of peace sanctify you wholly, and I pray God your whole spirit and soul and body be preserved blameless unto the coming of our Lord Jesus Christ. Faithful is he that calleth you, who also will do it. Brethren, pray for us. Greet all the brethren with an holy kiss. I charge you by the Lord that this epistle be read unto all the holy brethren. The grace of our Lord Jesus Christ be with you. Amen.
1: 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We read in the Bible in John 6, verse 44, "No man can come to me except the Father which hath sent me draw him." May we keep the hope that it be God's will to use this eBible Fellowship International broadcast to draw his elect and feed his sheep. Until next time, may the Lord and his word keep you encouraged, and may his perfect will be done.

0: 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And now with part two of his seventh study in the Book of Daniel, chapter one, here's Chris McCann.
1: You know, we are aware that God has brought forth much change in doctrine at the time of the end of the church age, and Christ slain from the foundation of the world, the doctrine of hell, and it's not to be refused. It is to be received with thanksgiving because it's sanctified by the Word of God. It is approved by the Word of God. And if God has done that, brought forth information to show us the true and right doctrine that's always been there, then we are not to fight against it. And that's the error that many fall into whenever God makes a change in doctrine. Well, meat relates to doctrine, and wine, we saw last time we went to Isaiah 28, where they err through wine and strong drink. And again, that relates to doctrinal misunderstanding, doctrinal error. It also says in Deuteronomy chapter 32 concerning wine, in Deuteronomy 32, beginning in verse 31, "For their rock is not as our rock, even our enemies themselves being judges. For their vine is the vine of Sodom and of the fields of Gomorrah. Their grapes are grapes of gall. Their clusters are bitter. Their wine is the poison of dragons and the cruel venom of asps." And that's the wine of Babylon, the wine of King Nebuchadnezzar. It is not the wine of God. It is the teaching, the way of the world, the doctrine of the world, or the doctrine of the kingdom of Babylon, the kingdom of Satan. And we should not be fooled on this point. We don't normally think of the world as having doctrine, but the world has much doctrine, just as churches have doctrine. For instance, it's a doctrine of the world regarding evolution. We won't get into that ridiculous theory, but the world upholds that teaching, that this is how everything began and how things came to be through evolution. It's a lie, it's false, and again, ridiculous, yet it's a doctrine of the world. And so the world accepts it, the believers, we accept what the Bible says, that God created the world. The two are opposed to one another. There's contention between the two ideas, and some who are Christian or profess Christian, they attempt to reconcile these two ideas with theistic evolution. Yes, there's a God, he created. But then there were these long eons of time in which things evolved. So they try to appease both. But God is clear how the world began. And the Bible's also clear that the world is over 13,000 years old. Well, in Jeremiah 51, concerning the wine of the king of Babylon, it says in verse 7, "Babylon hath been a golden cup in Jehovah's hand that made all the earth drunken. The nations have drunken of her wine, therefore the nations are mad." This is the wine of the king of Babylon, that he is giving through the prince of the eunuchs to Daniel and his three friends. It is the wine that all the nations have drank, and he wants these young Jews to drink of it as well. In Revelation chapter 17, it says in verse 4, "And the woman was arrayed in purple and scarlet color, and decked with gold and precious stones and pearls, having a golden cup in her hand, full of abominations and filthiness of her fornication. And upon her forehead was a name written, Mystery, Babylon the Great, the mother of harlots and abominations of the earth." And there God is telling us what is in the cup. What is in the cup? The golden cup, the wine of Babylon, is full of abominations and filthiness of her fornications. And that is transgressing God's holy day is in the cup. Divorce is in the cup. And evolution is in the cup. And all the other lies, all the other deceitful things that you can think of is in the cup. It is everything untrue and unholy and unjust and unrighteous and so forth. It is the things we see all around us in the world that is in the cup. You know, the Bible says, God says to young men, it is better not to touch a woman. That's what the Bible says. And so if a young man and a young woman get together, they should have conversation. And they should not be physically touching one another. And what does the world say? Well, everything goes. Everything goes. You can live together or have sexual relations outside of marriage and so forth. That's in the cup of Babylon, the cup that all the nations are drinking. And it's being presented to the people of God who have come out of the church. And in coming out of the church, they have lost their place of worship, the house of God. It is no more. Yes, they still have God, and they still have the Bible. But to a large degree, they have been isolated from fellowship with other like-minded Christians, now they're more and more alone with God, true, but also the world is all around them. The world encircles them, and all the things of the world are ever present. Wherever they go, there is no place of escape. As the church used to be, and I mean, just think, the loss of the church was really a real loss, because every Sunday, people could go and meet 50, 100, 150 other people, however many, and they could have their Bibles on their person. That alone is a comforting thing, to walk into a place carrying a Bible, and other people have their Bibles, and you sing hymns and pray and hear the Bible taught, and there is reinforcement of the message of God, and there is an encouragement in those activities. Of course, please don't get the idea that I think anybody should go back to church. Oh, far be it. God has commanded. The church age is over. And, you know, you do not go back to the house is the command of Matthew 24. And in Luke, God says anyone putting his hand to the plow and looking back is not fit for the kingdom of heaven. Remember Lot's wife. She looked back. We never look back. But that doesn't mean it's not a truth that there were certain benefits and blessings and encouragements in being part of a congregation in an evil world. It was a place that was similar to a refuge. You could go and temporarily you could find just some solace and comfort through the scriptures in this place, and you knew there were many other places all around the world. There were churches all over the earth. This is during the church age. But now the people of God have no such place to go to. And this is Satan's, during the Great Tribulation, when God's elect were coming out, he attempts to use the fact that they have now left the church and left the congregation to use this coming out into the world as a way of pushing his own agenda. And again, very much underneath everything, not overtly, not so that it's obvious, but as the world is changing, he is attempting to change the children of God, the elect, to get them to drink of his cup. It says in Revelation chapter 18 in verse 2, and he cried mightily with a strong voice, saying, Babylon the great is fallen, has become the habitation of devils and the hold of every foul spirit and a cage of every unclean and hateful bird. For all nations have drunk of the wine of the wrath of her fornication, and the kings of the earth have committed fornication with her, and the merchants of the earth are waxed rich through the abundance of her delicacies. So we can see why it is that the king of Babylon is pressuring these young men to eat his meat and to drink his wine, which he drank. It's that golden cup that is full of abomination and fornication, and he is trying to get these young men to serve him. All right, well, let's move on in Daniel 1 and look at verse 6. And Daniel 1, verse 6 says, Now among these were the children of Judah, Daniel, Hananiah, Mishael, and Azariah. And we're going to take a look at the names of these four young men. And again, there's four. There's not eight. There's not two. But God will tell us about four young men throughout the historical narrative portion of the book of Daniel. And the historical narrative portion goes for six chapters. If you look at it, just look at Daniel 2 and 3 and 4 and chapter 5 and 6 when Daniel's in the lion's den. And then the historical narrative ceases. In Daniel 7, we have a vision. Daniel 8, a vision. And Daniel 9, there is Daniel making prayer, but pretty much it's more revelation. The last part of Daniel, it gives the 70 weeks of Daniel 9, and chapter 10, 11, and 12 is the visions, the dreams, the revelation. But the first six chapters lay out the history of these four young men in Babylon. And the four are representing all of God's elect that have gone out into the world, as four points to universality. And in a very definite way these four young men relate to Revelation 9. We read of four angels in Revelation 9:16 saying to the sixth angel, which had the trumpet, loose the four angels which are bound in the great river Euphrates. And the four angels were loosed, which were prepared for an hour and a day and a month and a year for to slay the third part of the men. Four angels are bound in Babylon, and then four angels are loosed. And that loosing relates to May 21, 2011, when God set free through the completion of his salvation program and through the final judgment of Satan and his kingdom, which completed as far as the spiritual judgment, and now we're in a prolonged day of judgment on May 21, 2011. And then the four angels or messengers who were bound in Babylon were loosed. And here we have four young men, Daniel and his friends Hananiah, Mishael, and Azariah. And where are they? They're in Babylon. Are they free men in Babylon? No, they're bound in Babylon. We have four young men bound in Babylon. And so the four angels that are bound in the great river Euphrates, and Euphrates is the river of Babylon. So they were bound, the four angels were bound in Babylon and then loosed. And we know later that the Israelites will be loosed out of Babylon. And that's the picture. The four young men are four messengers of God that have been bound in Babylon. This is God's purpose for them during the time of the Great Tribulation period. Up until the end of the Great Tribulation, they are to live their lives bound in Babylon. And what we read of these four will be true spiritually of all of God's elect people.
0: 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You can visit us at eBibleFellowship.org for many more Bible studies and to watch our live stream of the Open Forum program. Until next time, may the Lord's perfect will be done. Welcome to eBible Fellowship Scripture and Song. The nature of this program is to take a look at the hymns that have been written to glorify God.
2: Hello, this is Ray Balchi, and today on Scripture and Song, we will be looking at the hymn, Praise Him, Praise Him, and this is part two of our look at this hymn. In part one, we had looked at how we praise the Lord Jesus for being our Redeemer, for saving us from the bondage of death, and how that word Redeemer is the same exact word that God uses to describe the Avenger of Blood. The word Avenger is the same word as Redeemer. It is God, the Avenger of sin, that redeems His chosen people from their sin. And this is one reason why God's people praise the Lord. In the chorus, we read of praising God for His excellent greatness, praising Him ever in joyful song. And we have seen how God uses singing and the making of music to the declaration of His word. And just to pick out one verse of many that we could look at, Psalm 49 and verse 4, where we read, I will incline mine ear to a parable. I will open my dark saying upon the harp. And even this one verse in itself is a dark saying, a mystery. In 1 Chronicles 25:3, we read of Jeduthun, who prophesied with a harp. And to prophesy means to declare the word of God. But in our day, we read in Isaiah 24, verse 8, The mirth of tabrets ceaseth, the noise of them that rejoice endeth, the joy of the harp ceaseth. And it is sad that so many who profess to be Christian today do not understand these verses. The joy of the harp has ceased as of May 21st, 2011. God's salvation is no longer available to the people of this world. We rejoice in our hearts that God has saved all that he has chosen to save, but we weep when we look at our fellow man in the world and in the churches as they are devoid of understanding. In stanza 2 of our hymn, Praise Him, Praise Him, we sing again, Praise Him, Jesus, our blessed Redeemer. For our sins he suffered and bled and died. Now, just this one verse of this stanza, we can go on for days speaking about. This is the great truth of the Bible, that the Lord Jesus, Jehovah himself, suffered and died to pay for the sins of his people at the foundation of the world, and then again in 33 AD, dying as a man to demonstrate what he did for us. Just amazing. You know, just speaking for myself, and I'm sure for many others, I find so many times I am so overtaken by the tribulations of living in this evil, wicked world that is under the wrath of God. But then when we think of what God has done for us, how he died to save us from our sins, without us having done anything to deserve God himself dying to pay the penalty for our sins, it is just humbling, and as we meditate on that, we praise the Lord. Stanza 2 goes on to say, He, our rock, our hope of eternal salvation, hail him, Jesus the crucified. Sound his praises, Jesus who bore our sorrows, love unbounded, wonderful, deep and strong. What wonderful verses in this hymn to describe something so very wonderful that God has done for his people. There are many verses in the Bible that speak of the Lord being our rock. A good one is 1 Corinthians chapter 10, verse 4, speaking of the nation of Israel in the wilderness, and we read, And did all drink the same spiritual drink, for they drank of that spiritual rock that followed them, and that rock was Christ. But then in 1 Peter chapter 2, we read in verses 7 and 8, Unto you therefore which believe he is precious, but unto them which be disobedient, the stone which the builders disallowed, the same is made the head of the corner, and a stone of stumbling and a rock of offense, even to them which stumble at the word, being disobedient, whereunto also they were appointed. And I'm sorry to say, but today we see so many in the churches that are stumbling at the word of God and being disobedient. But God's elect people will praise Jehovah and praise him for all eternity. And we will continue to look at this hymn in part 3, but now let us listen to Praise Him, Praise Him.

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We read in the Bible in John 6, verse 44, "No man can come to me except the Father which hath sent me draw him." May we keep the hope that it be God's will to use this eBible Fellowship International broadcast to draw His elect and feed His sheep. Until next time, may the Lord and His Word keep you encouraged, and may His perfect will be done.

Jeremiah chapter 39. In the ninth year of Zedekiah, king of Judah, in the tenth month, came Nebuchadrezzar, king of Babylon, and all his army against Jerusalem, and they besieged it. And in the 11th year of Zedekiah, in the fourth month, the ninth day of the month, the city was broken up. And all the princes of the king of Babylon came in and sat in the middle gate, even Nergal-Sharezer, Samgar-Nebo, Sar-Sichim, Rab-Saris, Nergal-Sharezer, Rab-Mag, with all the residue of the princes of the king of Babylon. And it came to pass that when Zedekiah the king of Judah saw them, and all the men of war, then they fled and went forth out of the city by night, by the way of the king's garden, by the gate betwixt the two walls, and he went out the way of the plain. But the Chaldeans' army pursued after them, and overtook Zedekiah in the plains of Jericho. And when they had taken him, they brought him up to Nebuchadnezzar, king of Babylon, to Riblah in the land of Hamath, where he gave judgment upon him. Then the king of Babylon slew the sons of Zedekiah in Riblah before his eyes. Also the king of Babylon slew all the nobles of Judah. Moreover, he put out Zedekiah's eyes and bound him with chains to carry him to Babylon. And the Chaldeans burned the king's house and the houses of the people with fire, and break down the walls of Jerusalem. Then Nebuzaradan, the captain of the guard, carried away captive into Babylon the remnant of the people that remained in the city, and those that fell away, that fell to him with the rest of the people that remained. But Nebuzaradan, the captain of the guard, left off the poor of the people, which had nothing in the land of Judah, and gave them vineyards and fields at the same time. Now Nebuchadrezzar, king of Babylon, gave charge concerning Jeremiah to Nebuzaradan, the captain of the guard, saying, "Take him, and look well to him, and do him no harm, but do unto him even as he shall say unto thee." So Nebuzaradan, the captain of the guard, sent, and Nebuchadrezzar, Rab-Saris, and Nergal-Sharezer, Rab-Mag, and all the king of Babylon's princes, even they sent and took Jeremiah out of the court of the prison and committed him unto Gedaliah, the son of Ahikam, the son of Shaphan, that he should carry him home. So he dwelt among the people. Now the word of Jehovah came unto Jeremiah while he was shut up in the court of the prison, saying, "Go and speak to Ebed-Melech the Ethiopian, saying, Thus saith Jehovah of hosts, the God of Israel, Behold, I will bring my words upon this city for evil and not for good, and they shall be accomplished in that day before thee. But I will deliver thee in that day, saith Jehovah, and thou shalt not be given into the hand of the men of whom thou art afraid. For I will surely deliver thee, and thou shalt not fall by the sword, but thy life shall be for a prey unto thee, because thou hast put thy trust in me, saith Jehovah."

Isaiah chapter 19. The burden of Egypt. Behold, the Lord rideth upon a swift cloud, and shall come into Egypt, and the idols of Egypt shall be moved at his presence, and the heart of Egypt shall melt in the midst of it. And I will set the Egyptians against the Egyptians, and they shall fight every one against his brother, and every one against his neighbor, city against city, and kingdom against kingdom. And the spirit of Egypt shall fail in the midst thereof, and I will destroy the counsel thereof. And they shall seek to the idols, and to the charmers, and to them that have familiar spirits, and to the wizards. And the Egyptians will I give over into the hand of a cruel lord, and a fierce king shall rule over them, saith the Lord of hosts. And the waters shall fail from the sea, and the river shall be wasted and dried up. And they shall turn the rivers far away, and the brooks of defense shall be emptied and dried up, the reeds and flags shall wither. The paper reeds by the brooks, by the mouth of the brooks, and every thing sown by the brook shall wither, be driven away, and be no more. The fishers also shall mourn, and all they that cast angle into the brook shall lament, and they that spread nets upon the waters shall languish. Moreover, they that work in fine flax and they that weave network shall be confounded, and they shall be broken in the purposes thereof, all that make sluices and ponds for fish. Surely the princes of Zoan are fools, the counsel of the wise counselors of Pharaoh is become brutish. How say ye unto Pharaoh, I am the son of the wise, the son of ancient kings? Where are they? Where are thy wise men? And let them tell thee now, and let them know what the Lord of hosts hath purposed upon Egypt. The princes of Zoan are become fools. The princes of Noph are deceived. They have also seduced Egypt, even they that are the stay of the tribes thereof. The Lord hath mingled a perverse spirit in the midst thereof, and they have caused Egypt to err in every work thereof, as a drunken man staggereth in his vomit. Neither shall there be any work for Egypt, which the head or tail, branch or rush may do. In that day shall Egypt be like unto woman, and it shall be afraid and fear because of the shaking of the hand of the Lord of hosts, which he shaketh over it. And the land of Judah shall be a terror unto Egypt. Every one that maketh mention thereof shall be afraid in himself because of the counsel of the Lord of hosts, which he hath determined against it. In that day shall five cities in the land of Egypt speak the language of Canaan and swear to the Lord of hosts. One shall be called the City of Destruction. In that day there shall be an altar to the Lord in the midst of the land of Egypt, and a pillar at the border thereof to the Lord. And it shall be for a sign and for a witness unto the Lord of hosts in the land of Egypt. For they shall cry unto the Lord because of the oppressors, and he shall send them a Savior, and a great one, and he shall deliver them. And the Lord shall be known to Egypt, and the Egyptians shall know the Lord in that day, and shall do sacrifice and oblation. Yea, they shall vow a vow unto the Lord, and perform it. And the Lord shall smite Egypt, he shall smite and heal it, and they shall return even to the Lord, and he shall be entreated of them, and shall heal them. In that day there shall be a highway out of Egypt to Assyria, and the Assyrian shall come into Egypt, and the Egyptian into Assyria, and the Egyptians shall serve with the Assyrians. In that day shall Israel be the third with Egypt and with Assyria, even a blessing in the midst of the land, whom the Lord of hosts shall bless, saying, Blessed be Egypt, my people, and Assyria, the work of my hands, and Israel, mine inheritance.

0: We welcome you to eBible Fellowship's Bible Reading Program. We read in 2 Timothy 3, verse 16, "All Scripture is given by inspiration of God, and is profitable for doctrine, for reproof, for correction, for instruction in righteousness." Now, let's begin our Bible Reading Program.
1: Leviticus 6. And the Lord spake unto Moses, saying, If a soul sin and commit a trespass against the Lord, and lie unto his neighbor in that which was delivered him to keep, or in fellowship, or in a thing taken away by violence, or hath deceived his neighbor, or hath found that which was lost, and lieth concerning it, and sweareth falsely, in any of all these things that a man doeth, sinning therein, then it shall be, because he hath sinned and is guilty, that he shall restore that which he took violently away, or the thing which he hath deceitfully gotten, or that which was delivered him to keep, or the lost thing which he found, or all that about which he hath sworn falsely, he shall even restore it in the principal, and shall add the fifth part more thereto, and give it unto him to whom it appertaineth, in the day of his trespass offering. And he shall bring his trespass offering unto the Lord, a ram without blemish out of the flock, with thy estimation for a trespass offering unto the priest. And the priest shall make an atonement for him before the Lord, and it shall be forgiven him for any of all the things that he hath done in trespassing therein. And the Lord spake unto Moses, saying, Command Aaron and his sons, saying, This is the law of the burnt offering. It is the burnt offering because of the burning upon the altar all night unto the morning, and the fire of the altar shall be burning in it. And the priest shall put on his linen garment, and his linen breeches shall he put upon his flesh, and take up the ashes which the fire hath consumed with the burnt offering on the altar, and he shall put them beside the altar. And he shall put off his garments, and put on other garments, and carry forth the ashes without the camp unto a clean place. And the fire upon the altar shall be burning in it. It shall not be put out, and the priest shall burn wood on it every morning, and lay the burnt offering in order upon it. And he shall burn thereon the fat of the peace offerings. The fire shall ever be burning upon the altar, it shall never go out. And this is the law of the meat offering. The sons of Aaron shall offer it before the Lord, before the altar. And he shall take of it his handful of the flour of the meat offering, and of the oil thereof, and all the frankincense which is upon the meat offering, and shall burn it upon the altar for a sweet savour, even the memorial of it unto the Lord. And the remainder thereof shall Aaron and his sons eat, with unleavened bread shall it be eaten in the holy place, in the court of the tabernacle of the congregation they shall eat it. It shall not be baken with leaven. I have given it unto them for their portion of my offerings made by fire. It is most holy, as is the sin offering, and as the trespass offering. All the males among the children of Aaron shall eat of it. It shall be a statute forever in your generations concerning the offerings of the Lord made by fire. Every one that toucheth them shall be holy. And the Lord spake unto Moses, saying, This is the offering of Aaron and of his sons, which they shall offer unto the Lord in the day when he is anointed. The tenth part of an ephah of fine flour for a meat offering perpetual, half of it in the morning, and half thereof at night. In a pan it shall be made with oil, and when it is bacon, thou shalt bring it in, and the bacon pieces of the meat offering shalt thou offer for a sweet savour unto the Lord. And the priest of his sons that is anointed in his stead shall offer it. It is a statute forever unto the Lord, it shall be wholly burnt. For every meat offering for the priest shall be wholly burnt, it shall not be eaten. And the Lord spake unto Moses, saying, Speak unto Aaron and to his sons, saying, This is the law of the sin offering. In the place where the burnt offering is killed, shall the sin offering be killed before the Lord. It is most holy. The priest that offereth it for sin shall eat it. In the holy place shall it be eaten, in the court of the tabernacle of the congregation. Whatsoever shall touch the flesh thereof shall be holy, and when there is sprinkled of the blood thereof upon any garment, thou shalt wash that whereon it was sprinkled in the holy place. But the earthen vessel wherein it is sodden shall be broken, and if it be sodden in a brazen pot, it shall be both scoured and rinsed in water. All the males among the priests shall eat thereof, it is most holy. and no sin offering whereof any of the blood is brought into the tabernacle of the congregation to reconcile withal in the holy place shall be eaten. It shall be burnt in the fire. Leviticus 7. Likewise, this is the law of the trespass offering. It is most holy. In the place where they kill the burnt offering shall they kill the trespass offering, and the blood thereof shall he sprinkle round about upon the altar. And he shall offer of it all the fat thereof, the rump and the fat that covereth the inwards, and the two kidneys, and the fat that is on them, which is by the flanks, and the caul that is above the liver with the kidneys, it shall he take away. And the priest shall burn them upon the altar for an offering made by fire unto the Lord. It is a trespass offering. Every male among the priests shall eat thereof. It shall be eaten in the holy place. It is most holy. As the sin offering is, so is the trespass offering. There is one law for them. The priest that maketh atonement therewith shall have it. And the priest that offereth any man's burnt offering, even the priest shall have to himself the skin of the burnt offering, which he hath offered. And all the meat offering that is baken in the oven, and all that is dressed in the frying pan and in the pan, shall be the priest's that offereth it. And every meat offering mingled with oil and dry shall all the sons of Aaron have, one as much as another. And this is the law of the sacrifice of peace offerings, which he shall offer unto the Lord. If he offer it for a thanksgiving, then he shall offer with the sacrifice of thanksgiving unleavened cakes mingled with oil, and unleavened wafers anointed with oil, and cakes mingled with oil of fine flour fried. Besides the cakes, he shall offer for his offering leavened bread with the sacrifice of thanksgiving of his peace offerings. And of it he shall offer one out of the whole oblation for an heave offering unto the Lord, and it shall be the priest's that sprinkleth the blood of the peace offerings. And the flesh of the sacrifice of his peace offerings for thanksgiving shall be eaten the same day that it is offered. He shall not leave any of it until the morning. But if the sacrifice of his offering be a vow or a voluntary offering, it shall be eaten the same day that he offereth his sacrifice, and on the morrow also the remainder of it shall be eaten. But the remainder of the flesh of the sacrifice on the third day shall be burnt with fire. And if any of the flesh of the sacrifice of his peace offerings be eaten at all on the third day, it shall not be accepted, neither shall it be imputed unto him that offereth it. It shall be an abomination, and the soul that eateth of it shall bear his iniquity. And the flesh that toucheth any unclean thing shall not be eaten. It shall be burnt with fire. And as for the flesh, all that be clean shall eat thereof. But the soul that eateth of the flesh of the sacrifice of peace offerings that pertain unto the Lord, having his uncleanness upon him, even that soul shall be cut off from his people. Moreover, the soul that shall touch any unclean thing, as the uncleanness of man, or any unclean beast, or any abominable unclean thing, and eat of the flesh of the sacrifice of peace offerings, which pertain unto the Lord, even that soul shall be cut off from his people. And the Lord spake unto Moses, saying, Speak unto the children of Israel, saying, Ye shall eat no manner of fat, of ox, or of sheep, or of goat. And the fat of the beast that dieth of itself, and the fat of that which is torn with beasts, may be used in any other use, but ye shall in no wise eat of it. For whosoever eateth the fat of the beast, of which men offer an offering made by fire unto the Lord, even the soul that eateth it shall be cut off from his people. Moreover, ye shall eat no manner of blood, whether it be of fowl or of beast, in any of your dwellings. Whatsoever soul it be that eateth any manner of blood, even that soul shall be cut off from his people. And the Lord spake unto Moses, saying, Speak unto the children of Israel, saying, He that offereth the sacrifice of his peace offerings unto the Lord shall bring his oblation unto the Lord of the sacrifice of his peace offerings. His own hands shall bring the offerings of the Lord made by fire, the fat with the breast. It shall he bring, that the breast may be waved for a wave offering before the Lord. And the priest shall burn the fat upon the altar, but the breast shall be Aaron's and his sons. And the right shoulder shall he give unto the priest for an heave offering of the sacrifices of your peace offerings. He among the sons of Aaron that offereth the blood of the peace offerings and the fat shall have the right shoulder for his part. For the wave breast and the heave shoulder have I taken of the children of Israel from off the sacrifices of their peace offerings, and have given them unto Aaron the priest and unto his sons by a statute forever from among the children of Israel. This is the portion of the anointing of Aaron and of the anointing of his sons out of the offerings of the Lord made by fire in the day when he presented them to minister unto the Lord in the priest's office, which the Lord commanded to be given them of the children of Israel in the day that he anointed them by a statute forever throughout their generations. This is the law of the burnt offering, of the meat offering, and of the sin offering, and of the trespass offering, and of the consecrations, and of the sacrifice of the peace offerings, which the Lord commanded Moses in Mount Sinai in the day that he commanded the children of Israel to offer their oblations unto the Lord in the wilderness of Sinai.

Leviticus 8. And the Lord spake unto Moses, saying, Take Aaron and his sons with him, and the garments and the anointing oil, and a bullock for the sin offering, and two rams, and a basket of unleavened bread. And gather thou all the congregation together unto the door of the tabernacle of the congregation. And Moses did as the Lord commanded him, and the assembly was gathered together unto the door of the tabernacle of the congregation. And Moses said unto the congregation, This is the thing which the Lord commanded to be done. And Moses brought Aaron and his sons, and washed them with water. And he put upon him the coat, and girded him with the girdle, and clothed him with the robe, and put the ephod upon him, and he girded him with the curious girdle of the ephod, and bound it unto him therewith. And he put the breastplate on him. Also he put in the breastplate the Urim and the Thummim. And he put the mitre upon his head. Also upon the mitre, even upon his forefront, did he put the golden plate,

holy crown, as the Lord commanded Moses. And Moses took the anointing oil, and anointed the tabernacle, and all that was therein, and sanctified them. And he sprinkled thereof upon the altar 7 times, and anointed the altar and all his vessels, both the laver and his foot, to sanctify them. And he poured of the anointing oil upon Aaron's head, and anointed him to sanctify him. And Moses brought Aaron's sons, and put coats upon them, and girded them with girdles, and put bonnets upon them, as the Lord commanded Moses. And he brought the bullock for the sin offering, and Aaron and his sons laid their hands upon the head of the bullock for the sin offering. And he slew it, and Moses took the blood, and put it upon the horns of the altar round about with his finger, and purified the altar, and poured the blood at the bottom of the altar, and sanctified it, to make reconciliation upon it. And he took all the fat that was upon the inwards, and the caul above the liver, and the 2 kidneys and their fat, and Moses burnt it upon the altar. But the bullock and his hide, his flesh and his dung, he burnt with fire without the camp, as the Lord commanded Moses. And he brought the ram for the burnt offering, and Aaron and his sons laid their hands upon the head of the ram. And he killed it, and Moses sprinkled the blood upon the altar round about. And he cut the ram into pieces, and Moses burnt the head, and the pieces, and the fat. And he washed the inwards and the legs in water, and Moses burnt the whole ram upon the altar. It was a burnt sacrifice for a sweet savour, and an offering made by fire unto the Lord, as the Lord commanded Moses. And he brought the other ram, the ram of consecration, and Aaron and his sons laid their hands upon the head of the ram. And he slew it. And Moses took of the blood of it, and put it upon the tip of Aaron's right ear, and upon the thumb of his right hand, and upon the great toe of his right foot. And he brought Aaron's sons, and Moses put of the blood upon the tip of their right ear, and upon the thumbs of their right hands, and upon the great toes of their right feet. And Moses sprinkled the blood upon the altar round about. And he took the fat, and the rump, and all the fat that was upon the inwards, and the caul above the liver, and the 2 kidneys, and their fat, and the right shoulder. And out of the basket of unleavened bread that was before the Lord, he took 1 unleavened cake, and a cake of oiled bread, and 1 wafer, and put them on the fat, and upon the right shoulder. And he put all upon Aaron's hands, and upon his son's hands, and waved them for a wave offering before the Lord. And Moses took them from off their hands, and burnt them on the altar upon the burnt offering. They were consecrations for a sweet savour. It is an offering made by fire unto the Lord. And Moses took the breast, and waved it for a wave offering before the Lord. For of the ram of consecration it was Moses' part, as the Lord commanded Moses. And Moses took of the anointing oil, and of the blood which was upon the altar, and sprinkled it upon Aaron, and upon his garments, and upon his sons, and upon his sons' garments with him, and sanctified Aaron and his garments, and his sons' garments with him. And Moses said unto Aaron and to his sons, Boil the flesh at the door of the tabernacle of the congregation, and there eat it with the bread that is in the basket of consecrations, as I commanded, saying, Aaron and his sons shall eat it. And that which remaineth of the flesh and of the bread shall he burn with fire. And he shall not go out of the door of the tabernacle of the congregation in 7 days, until the days of your consecration be at end. For 7 days shall he consecrate you. As he hath done this day, so the Lord hath commanded to do, to make an atonement for you. Therefore shall ye abide at the door of the tabernacle of the congregation day and night 7 days, and keep the charge of the Lord, that he die not, for so I am commanded. So Aaron and his sons did all things which the Lord commanded by the hand of Moses.

Leviticus 9. And it came to pass on the eighth day that Moses called Aaron and his sons, and the elders of Israel, and he said unto Aaron, Take thee a young calf for a sin offering, and a ram for a burnt offering without blemish, and offer them before the Lord. And unto the children of Israel thou shalt speak, saying, Take ye a kid of the goats for a sin offering, and a calf and a lamb, both of the first year, without blemish, for a burnt offering. Also a bullock and a ram for peace offerings to sacrifice before the Lord, and a meat offering mingled with oil. For today the Lord will appear unto you. And they brought that which Moses commanded before the tabernacle of the congregation. And all the congregation drew near and stood before the Lord. And Moses said, This is the thing which the Lord commanded that he should do, and the glory of the Lord shall appear unto you. And Moses said unto Aaron, Go unto the altar, and offer thy sin offering, and thy burnt offering, and make an atonement for thyself, and for the people. And offer the offering of the people, and make an atonement for them, as the Lord commanded. Aaron therefore went unto the altar, and slew the calf of the sin offering, which was for himself. And the sons of Aaron brought the blood unto him, and he dipped his finger in the blood, and put it upon the horns of the altar, and poured out the blood at the bottom of the altar. But the fat and the kidneys and the caul above the liver of the sin offering he burnt upon the altar, as the Lord commanded Moses. And the flesh and the hide he burnt with fire without the camp. And he slew the burnt offering, and Aaron's sons presented unto him the blood, which he sprinkled round about upon the altar. And they presented the burnt offering unto him, with the pieces thereof, and the head, and he burnt them upon the altar. And he did wash the inwards and the legs, and burnt them upon the burnt offering on the altar. And he brought the people's offering, and took the goat, which was the sin offering for the people, and slew it, and offered it for sin as the first. And he brought the burnt offering, and offered it according to the manner. And he brought the meat offering, and took an handful thereof, and burnt it upon the altar, beside the burnt sacrifice of the morning. He slew also the bullock and the ram for a sacrifice of peace offerings, which was for the people. And Aaron's sons presented unto him the blood, which he sprinkled upon the altar round about. And the fat of the bullock and of the ram, the rump and that which covereth the inwards, and the kidneys and the caul above the liver. And they put the fat upon the breasts, and he burnt the fat upon the altar. And the breasts and the right shoulder Aaron waved for a wave offering before the Lord, as Moses commanded. And Aaron lifted his hand toward the people, and blessed them, and came down from offering of the sin offering, and the burnt offering, and peace offerings. And Moses and Aaron went into the tabernacle of the congregation, and came out, and blessed the people, and the glory of the Lord appeared unto all the people. And there came a fire out from before the Lord, and consumed upon the altar the burnt offering and the fat, which when all the people saw, they shouted and fell on their faces.

0: Leviticus 10. And Nadab and Abihu, the sons of Aaron, took either of them his censer, and put fire therein, and put incense thereon, and offered strange fire before the Lord, which he commanded them not. And there went out fire from the Lord, and devoured them, and they died before the Lord. Then Moses said unto Aaron, This is it that the Lord spake, saying, I will be sanctified in them that come nigh me, and before all the people I will be glorified. And Aaron held his peace. And Moses called Mishael and Elzaphan, the sons of Uziel, the uncle of Aaron, and said unto them, Come near, carry your brethren from before the sanctuary out of the camp. So they went near and carried them in their coats out of the camp, as Moses had said. And Moses said unto Aaron, and to Eleazar, and to Ithamar his sons, Uncover not your heads, neither rend your clothes, lest ye die, and lest wrath come upon all the people. But let your brethren, the whole house of Israel, bewail the burning which the Lord hath kindled. And he shall not go out from the door of the tabernacle of the congregation, lest he die. For the anointing oil of the Lord is upon you. And they did according to the word of Moses. And the Lord spake unto Aaron, saying, Do not drink wine, nor strong drink, thou nor thy sons with thee, when ye go into the tabernacle of the congregation, lest ye die. It shall be a statute for ever throughout your generations, and that he may put difference between holy and unholy, and between unclean and clean, and that he may teach the children of Israel all the statutes which the Lord hath spoken unto them by the hand of Moses. And Moses spake unto Aaron, and unto Eleazar, and unto Ithamar his sons that were left, Take the meat offering that remaineth of the offerings of the Lord made by fire, and eat it without leaven beside the altar, for it is most holy. And he shall eat it in the holy place, because it is thy due, and thy son's due, of the sacrifices of the Lord made by fire, for so I am commanded. And the wave breast and heave shoulder shall he eat in a clean place, thou and thy sons and thy daughters with thee, for they be thy due and thy son's due, which are given out of the sacrifices of peace offerings of the children of Israel. The heave shoulder and the wave breast shall they bring with the offerings made by fire of the fat, to wave it for a wave offering before the Lord. And it shall be thine and thy son's with thee, by a statute forever, as the Lord hath commanded. And Moses diligently sought the goat of the sin offering, and behold, it was burnt. And he was angry with Eleazar and Ithamar, the sons of Aaron, which were left alive, saying, Wherefore have ye not eaten the sin offering in the holy place, seeing it is most holy? And God hath given it you to bear the iniquity of the congregation, to make atonement for them before the Lord? Behold, the blood of it was not brought in within the holy place. Ye should indeed have eaten it in the holy place, as I commanded. And Aaron said unto Moses, Behold, this day have they offered their sin offering and their burnt offering before the Lord, and such things have befallen me. And if I had eaten the sin offering today, should it have been accepted in the sight of the Lord? And when Moses heard that, he was content.
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Well, greetings, Bible lovers. This is Guy Berry, and welcome to today's edition of eBible Fellowship's Bible Quiz. In John 5, in verse 39, we read the words of Christ, "Search the Scriptures, for in them ye think ye have eternal life, and they are they which testify of me." And here we are again, friends, with another Bible quiz. This one, I believe, is relatively simple. I think everyone should do pretty well on this one. But let's see. Number one, in which book of the Bible is this verse found? "All we, like sheep, have gone astray. We have turned everyone to his own way, and Jehovah hath laid on him the iniquity of us all." Where do you find that verse? "All we, like sheep, have gone astray. We have turned everyone to his own way, and Jehovah hath laid on him the iniquity of us all." Number two, here's a well-known verse. Let's see if you can fill in the missing word. "If my people, which are called

by my name shall blank themselves and pray and seek my face and turn from their wicked ways. Then will I hear from heaven and will forgive their sin and will heal their land. Can you fill in that word? If my people, which are called by my name, shall blank themselves and pray and seek my face and turn from their wicked ways, then will I hear from heaven and will forgive their sin and will heal their land. Number 3. Who slew more people in his death than in his life? Who slew more people in his death than in his life? Number 4. What was the prodigal son feeding to the swine that he considered eating since he was starving? What was the prodigal son feeding the swine that he considered eating himself because he was starving? And number 5, Jesse was the father of David. Who was Jesse's father? Who was the father of Jesse? Jesse was David's father. And we'll be back in a moment with those answers.

And here we are with today's answers. Let's see how you did. Number one, in which book of the Bible is this verse found? All we, like sheep, have gone astray. We have turned everyone to his own way, and Jehovah hath laid on him the iniquity of us all. That's Isaiah 53:6. Well-known verse in a well-known passage, Isaiah 53:6. Number two, fill in the missing word in this well-known verse. If my people, which are called by my name, shall humble themselves and pray and seek my face and turn from their wicked ways, then will I hear from heaven and will forgive their sin and will heal their land. That's 2 Chronicles 7:14. If my people, which are called by my name, shall humble themselves and pray and seek my face and turn from their wicked ways, then will I hear from heaven and will forgive their sin and will heal their land. Number three, who slew more people at his death than in his life? That was Samson. You read that in Judges 16:30. We read that he slew more people in his death than in his life. Judges 16:30. Number four, what was the prodigal son feeding the swine that he considered eating himself because he was so hungry? He was feeding them husks. You read that in Luke 15:16. Husks. Luke 15:16. And number five, who was the father of Jesse, David's father? Obed was Jesse's father. You read that in Ruth 4:21-22. Obed was the father of Jesse, David's father. That's our eBible Fellowship Bible quiz for today. And may God bless your study in His Word.

Hi, this is Harry Dysart with eBible Fellowship. Thanks for joining us for the Psalm of the Day. As our Lord says in His Word in Ephesians chapter 5, verses 19 and 20, speaking to yourselves in psalms and hymns and spiritual songs, singing and making melody in your heart to the Lord, giving thanks always for all things unto God and the Father, in the name of our Lord Jesus Christ. Psalm 86, A Prayer of David. Bow down thine ear, O Jehovah. Hear me, for I am poor and needy. Preserve my soul, for I am holy. O thou, my God, save thy servant that trusteth in thee. Be merciful unto me, O Lord, for I cry unto thee daily. Rejoice the soul of thy servant, for unto thee, O Lord, do I lift up my soul. For thou, Lord, art good and ready to forgive, and plenteous in mercy unto all them that call upon thee. Give ear, O Jehovah, unto my prayer, and attend to the voice of my supplications. In the day of my trouble I will call upon thee, for thou wilt answer me. Among the gods there is none like unto thee, O Lord, neither are there any works like unto thy works. All nations whom thou hast made shall come and worship before thee, O Lord, and shall glorify thy name. For thou art great, and doest wondrous things. Thou art God alone. Teach me thy way, O Jehovah. I will walk in thy truth. Unite my heart to fear thy name. I will praise thee, O Lord, my God, with all my heart, and I will glorify thy name for evermore. For great is thy mercy toward me, and thou hast delivered my soul from the lowest hell. O God, the proud are risen against me, and the assemblies of violent men have sought after my soul, and have not set thee before them. But thou, O Lord, art a God full of compassion, and gracious, long-suffering, and plenteous in mercy and truth. O turn unto me, and have mercy upon me. Give thy strength unto thy servant, and save the son of thine handmaid. Show me a token for good, that they which hate me may see it, and be ashamed, because thou, Jehovah, hast holpen me and comforted me. As our Lord instructs us, we read in Psalm 47, verses 6 and 7, Sing praises to God, sing praises unto our King, sing praises. For God is the King of all the earth, sing ye praises with understanding. Please join us again for the Psalm of the Day. May God's word be praised.

0: The following is a recording of a Bible study from Eddie Ramos from an eBible Fellowship Day in the Word session. For the next Day in the Word, check the schedule at eBibleFellowship.org. And now, here's Eddie Ramos.
1: Let's go ahead and open up our Bibles to Matthew chapter 1. This is going to be part 8 of our continuing study of the Hebrew Kings. And before we continue this study, what I want to do real quick is just spend a minute or two recapping last month's study and where we left off. So basically, we left off by determining that the genealogy recorded in the book of Matthew is definitely that of Joseph's, because it begins with Abraham and it ends with Joseph, the husband of Mary, and it connects every individual together by using the word begat. Okay. When we look at Luke's genealogical account, we learn that the word begat isn't used there because the record doesn't go in the same direction Matthew's goes, which it goes from ancestor to descendant. In Luke's genealogy, it goes the other way. It goes from descendant to ancestor. So the word begat can't be used there because it's going in reverse order. So this is why the translators, I believe, inserted the word son in Luke's genealogy when describing the relation from one person to the other. Okay, and this makes sense because everywhere we look in the Bible, we can see that if a descendant's being named in relation to his immediate ancestor or father, then the word son is really what describes that kind of relationship. Okay, so a person is called a son, whether they're a direct father or whether they're a direct son to the father or whether they are related to the ancestor, they would be the son of. Okay, so it's important to understand why the King James translators took that liberty that they did in the book of Luke chapter 3 and that genealogy, because it begins by talking about Christ, who was the supposed son of Joseph, and that's the only place where the word son is in the original text in that genealogy. Everywhere else you can see that it's in italics, so that means it was added. And then Joseph, we read in turn, it says that he was of Heli. Okay, so that's what we were looking at last month. What was he to Heli? Well, again, because of the order of the genealogy, he had to be a son, because the record goes all the way back to Adam, who was the son of God, or at least in the genealogical sense. But then we spoke about the fact that God purposely didn't include the word son in Luke's genealogy. And that made this genealogy really even more curious to look into. We talked about the increasing likelihood that this genealogy could be Mary's genealogy because Matthew's account didn't fit if we tried to make Matthew's genealogy about Mary. It wouldn't fit. Again, because of the word begat and because Joseph was named in there. So that left us with Luke's genealogy as the only other genealogy that we could use to physically tie Christ to David through Mary, according to the flesh, the way Scripture says. Okay, and when we approach this genealogy with that possibility in mind, then the fact that Joseph was mentioned in relation to Heli in the book of Luke, yet the word son isn't being used here by God like in the usual genealogies, well, then that kind of brought up another question. And the question was, if this is actually Mary's genealogy in the book of Luke, then could it mean that Joseph's relation to Heli as a son be that of a son-in-law? Okay, and when we looked in the Bible, we found their answer to be yes. Okay, we looked in 1 Samuel 18. We don't have to turn there. We went over that last month, and we examined it, and we saw that the Bible does allow us to view that relation of a son also being a son-in-law. So in other words, as we continue to look at this genealogy from a bunch of different angles, I haven't found any information yet that would exclude the possibility of Luke's genealogy belonging to Mary. Okay, and then talked about how my next step was going to be to go over every name in both records, in Matthew and in Luke, to see how they fit, basically. And here's what I found. If you turn, we're in the book of Matthew. If you turn the book of Matthew chapter 1, verse 1, let's go ahead and read the first two verses. There we read, "The book of the generation of Jesus Christ, the son of David, the son of Abraham. Abraham begat Isaac. Isaac begat Jacob, and Jacob begat Judas, his brother. So here, as you can see, this genealogical record is what's known as a descending genealogical record, because it begins with the early ancestor, and then it moves forward in time to the most recent individual in the family tree. Okay, this begins with Abraham, and then it ends with Joseph, the husband of Mary. So I want to take a look and compare that with Luke's genealogy now. Let's turn to Luke chapter 3, and I want to read verses 23 and 24. In Luke chapter 3, verse 23 says, "And Jesus himself began to be about 30 years of age, being, as was supposed, the son of Joseph, which was the son of Heli, which was the son of Matthat, which was the son of Levi, which was the son of Melchi, which was the son of Janna, which was the son of Joseph." And let's go ahead and skip down to verses 31 and 32 of the same chapter. There we read, "Which was the son of Meliah, which was the son of Menon, which was the son of Mattatha, which was the son of Nathan, which was the son of David, which was the son of Jesse, which was the son of Obed, which was the son of Boaz, which was the son of Salmon, which was the son of Naasson." And again, let's go ahead and skip down to verse 38. There we read, "Which was the son of Enos, which was the son of Seth, which was the son of Adam, which was the son of God." Okay, so here we can see clearly that this genealogy doesn't match the order of Matthew's genealogy. And that's what I wanted you to be able to see here. In other words, this genealogy doesn't start with the early ancestor like Abraham and then progress to the later descendant like Joseph. So this order in the book of Luke is what's known as the ascending genealogy. An ascending genealogy begins with the most recent individual. In the case of Luke, it starts with Joseph, and then it works its way backwards in time to the earliest ancestor, and here it ends with Adam. Also, not only did God change up a lot of the names in both genealogies, as we're going to see here, but he also reversed the order between the two. And so that really makes it harder to follow along. It makes it harder to harmonize. So what I did in order to make this easier to follow, at least for myself, is I made Luke's genealogy match the order of Matthew's genealogy when I was trying to tie these names together to see how they fit. So for example, since Matthew's genealogy started with Abraham, well, what I did is I took all the names from the book of Luke and I took that order and I started with Abraham as well. And then I just listed them in the same order as Matthew. And when I did that, I was able to write down each name from both genealogies, put them side by side, and see how they lined up with each other. And what I found is that the 12 individuals named in between Abraham and David, they match up exactly the same in both genealogies, from Abraham to David. And so if you include Abraham and David, that means that those 14 names in both accounts, they match up perfectly. Okay, but after David is where the genealogies, they split up. Okay, in Matthew's account, which is Joseph's genealogy, the next person in the genealogical record, or the next person in line after David, is King Solomon. Okay, but in Luke's genealogy, the next person in the record is another one of David's sons. It's Nathan. It's Solomon's brother. And what these brothers have in common, not only is that David is their father, but their mother also, which is Bathsheba. Let's take a look at 1 Chronicles chapter 3. I want to read verses 4 and 5. 1 Chronicles 3, verse 4 and 5. There we read, "These six were born unto him in Hebron, and there he reigned 7 years and 6 months, and in Jerusalem he reigned 33 years. And these were born unto him in Jerusalem, Shimeah and Shobab, and Nathan and Solomon, four of Bathsheba, the daughter of Amiel." So Bathsheba, I learned, is another name for Bathsheba. And here we read that she's the daughter of someone called Amiel. But elsewhere, if we look up Bathsheba's name, we read that she was the daughter of someone called Eliam. Let's take a look at 2 Samuel 11:3. In 2 Samuel 11:3, we read, "And David sent and inquired after the woman, and one said, Is not this Bathsheba, the daughter of Eliam, the wife of Uriah the Hittite?" So what this teaches us is really that the same principle that we have always applied to the word son, when we look at genealogies as describing either an immediate father or a later descendant, can apply to the word daughter. So if Bathsheba was in fact the immediate daughter of Eliam, let's say, then she could also be called the daughter of Amiel and yet be a later descendant. But in the record of 1 Chronicles 3 that we just read, we can see that she bore both Solomon and Nathan. Okay, so at this point, we can already conclude that both genealogies, the one of Matthew and Luke, can't belong to the same individual. Okay, they both can't belong to Joseph, in other words, which is who we're trying to figure out, which genealogy belonged to Joseph, or whether they both belong to Joseph, as some people say. But this shows us that because of the way the genealogy split up through two brothers, even though Matthew shows us that it ends with Joseph, and Luke shows us that it has Joseph involved in it because his name is mentioned, this shows us really that it can't belong to both. Both genealogies can't belong to Joseph, in other words. So Joseph could have only come from one of these two brothers. And Solomon's genealogy, which is the one in Matthew's account, records his sons and his descendants after him. Okay, and Joseph is the one who's named as a descendant coming from Solomon's genealogy. Okay, but Nathan's genealogy recorded in Luke's account records names that sound familiar, but when we look them up, we're not able to find any additional information about them throughout the Bible. Nevertheless, we're going to try to see how much of each genealogy we can understand. So let's go ahead and turn back to Matthew chapter 1. In Joseph's genealogy, recorded here in Matthew 1, since Solomon was king, then it follows that his sons, which was the next person in the genealogy, would also succeed him as king, and so on and so forth. And so if you take the time to look up the names recorded after Solomon in Matthew's genealogy, you'll see that after Solomon, which is when the kingdom was divided, there's a total of 13 kings listed. Okay, and all 13 kings were kings of Judah. And what do we read about Christ? Of what tribe was Christ? Christ was the Lion of the tribe of Judah. Okay, and all 15 kings recorded in Matthew's genealogy, I'm including Solomon and David, are from the tribe of Judah. So Matthew's line is recording for us a line of kings, and the last king of this genealogy is Jeconiah. Okay, now this isn't a complete list of all the kings, but it's just a list that God decided to put into this genealogy. Okay, and after listing King Jeconiah in verse 11, the next two names listed here are Shealtiel and someone called Zerubbabel, which we're familiar with. So let's go ahead and read verse 11 and 12 of Matthew 1. Matthew 1, verse 11 and 12 says, "And Josias begat Jeconias and his brethren about the time they were carried away to Babylon. And after they were brought to Babylon, Jeconias begat Salathiel, and Salathiel begat Zerubbabel." And these two names, Salathiel and Zerubbabel, stand out in this genealogy because, as we'll see, these same two names curiously appear also in Luke's account. So I want to pause here and pick up where we left off in Luke's account. Okay, if you remember, we left off in Luke's account by noting that this side of the genealogy continued with David's other son. It continued with Nathan. So let's go ahead and let's turn to Luke chapter 3, verse 31. Luke 3:31 says, "Which was the son of Maliah, which was the son of Menon, which was the son of Mattatha, which was the son of Nathan, which was the son of David." Okay, Nathan was the son of David. Okay, so as we begin to go over each name in this account, we're going to notice that after David, there's no more kings listed in this account, okay, like it was listed in Matthew's account. Okay, and as I looked up each person that is named here, after Nathan, like I said, I couldn't locate any additional information on any of them. What I did notice, though, is that there's many familiar names that are recorded after Nathan in this genealogy. Descendants of Nathan, okay? These names, although they sound familiar to us, they're not the people that we're typically familiar with. For example, in verses 29 and 30, we read the names Joseph, we read the name Judah, we read about Simeon, and someone called Levi. Yet these names aren't the names of the four original fathers of the tribes of Israel, because these names are listed after Nathan, who himself was a descendant of the tribe of Judah. So when we see these names appear later in the same genealogy, we know that it's simply because many people were given the same name throughout the Bible. So in Luke's account, after Nathan, we have a total of 19 names listed. Again, none of which I was able to obtain any additional information about. But after these 19 names listed in verses 28 to 31, you'll notice that the next two names that are listed in verse 27 are, again, Shealtiel and Zerubbabel, just like in Matthew's account. Okay, so the fact that these two names appear on both accounts after the genealogies appear to be going their separate ways and following separate paths really should cause us to ask, well, how and why, you know, did they manage to be included in both accounts, in both genealogies, after going their two separate ways through two separate brothers? Okay, how can Shealtiel and Zerubbabel be named in both genealogies? And that's really what took me a while to try to understand. So let's go ahead and turn back to Matthew chapter 1, and I want to read verses 11 and 12. Because I think there's something there that may help us to have a little bit of insight. Matthew chapter 1, verse 11 says, "And Josias begat Jeconias, his brethren, about the time they were carried away to Babylon. And after they were brought to Babylon, Jeconias begat Shealtiel, and Shealtiel begat Zerubbabel." So if we dig deeper, we find that Jeconias did in fact beget Shealtiel. We don't know for sure if he was a direct son of Jeconias, but we do know that Zerubbabel was not a direct son of Shealtiel, but he was a later descendant. So let's take a quick look at that. It's in 1 Chronicles 3:17. And this shows us that even though it says that Shealtiel begat Zerubbabel, that it isn't a direct father-to-son relationship. 1 Chronicles 3:17 to 19 says, "And the sons of Jeconiah, Asir, Shealtiel his son, Melchoram also, and Pedaiah, and Shinazar, Jechamiah, Hoshama, Nedabiah, and the sons of Pedaiah were Zerubbabel, and Shimeel, and the sons of Zerubbabel, Meshulam, and Hananiah, and Shalomoth, their sister." Okay, so we read here that Shealtiel begat Zerubbabel, but we know it means that he was a later descendant, not an immediate son. Okay, but what makes the two names stand out is because God is calling our attention in the fact to the time that they were born. We read in Matthew's account that Shealtiel and Zerubbabel, they were begotten after the nation of Israel was carried away into Babylon. And so, as we know, then the book of Matthew breaks up the genealogies or the generations into three parts of 14 generations. I should have told you to keep your finger in Matthew 1 because we're going to keep going back there. Go ahead and turn back to Matthew 1. I want to read verse 17. Matthew 1, it tells us, verse 17 says, "So all the generations from Abraham to David are 14 generations, and from David to the carrying away of Babylon are 14 generations, and from the carrying away into Babylon unto Christ are 14 generations." So we read in verse 12 that Shealtiel and Zerubbabel were begotten after they were carried away into Babylon. Okay, so this places Shealtiel and Zerubbabel in the last third of the 14 generations that are named. Okay, and this caused me to take a look at the way these 14 generations divide and how those divisions relate to the two genealogies that we're going over. So if you remember, we learned that from Abraham to David, the genealogies in Matthew and Luke matched up perfectly. Then after David, the genealogies split up, and from Abraham to David, we just read, are 14 generations. Then after the first period of 14 generations, there's a change in the genealogies. One side continues with Solomon, other side continues with Nathan. Then we get into the second period of 14 generations. And we see that in Matthew's account, it ends the 14 generations, or the second period of 14 generations with Jeconias, because this was about the time the nation of Israel was carried away into Babylon. So in Matthew's account, God is using each individual named as a generation, but Luke's account is not listed that way. I'm going to explain why in a minute. So even though the first 14 generations match up perfectly from Abraham to David on both on both genealogies, the next set of names recorded from David to the carrying away into Babylon, in Luke's account, it lists 20 names instead of 14, like it does in Matthew's account. Okay, and the third set of names from the carrying away of Babylon to Christ include 22 names or 23, depending on how you count it. So we can see that Luke's account includes far more names after David than Matthew's account. Okay, but this may be because Luke's account isn't focusing on listing specific generations the way Matthew's account is. Okay, and as we saw earlier in Matthew's account, the second generational period ends with King Jeconias. But in Luke's account, it would appear to end with a man named Neri. And I say that because the next two names listed, again, are the same names which begun the third generational period according to Matthew's account. Those names are Shealtiel and Zerubbabel. So here in verse 12 of Matthew 1, we read that Shealtiel was begotten from Jeconias. But Luke's account tells us that Shealtiel was of a man named Neri. Okay, and there's no contradictions here because we've already learned to understand that the word begot and the word son can have more than one meaning. Okay, and so this brings us back to our original question concerning the two genealogies that include Shealtiel and Zerubbabel. How and why did Shealtiel and Zerubbabel manage to be included in both genealogies after the genealogy splits up with two separate brothers? Well, I worked on this for quite some time, like I said, and I didn't come up with any biblical answer that would help me understand this. If, in fact, they're the same two people on both sides of the genealogy, then I don't understand how that could be. But I think a better answer would be that the Bible is listing two different people named Shealtiel and two different people named Zerubbabel. And that offers a better solution to the problem. And I think that is a good solution only because Luke's genealogy, if you notice, as we went over it before, mentions similar names that we're familiar with of key people. It talked about Joseph and Levi and Simeon and Judah that were listed after Nathan, yet we know these individuals are not the ones that we're commonly familiar with, okay? But they have the same name. And so I think that's very likely that the individuals that were named Shealtiel and Zerubbabel in Luke's account may also be of different people. But since I can't be positive about it at the moment, what I'm going to do for now is just pause my focus on using the genealogy portion of and trying to use that to relate Christ's physical relation to King David through his mother Mary, and just rely on the information that we've gone over so far to prove really that the phrase that we began searching out in our study, which was according to the flesh, is in fact physical in nature, and that it is speaking of Christ's physical relation to David. If I was able to get through the genealogy the way that I had hoped I would, it would have just been another support to the conclusion that we came up with. But for now, I'm going to leave that be. I'm going to move on. But before I move on completely from the idea that Luke's record is indeed Mary's genealogy, I want to take a look at one other passage that I think is a good indicator also that helps us to understand that Luke's genealogy is indeed that of Mary's. Let's take a look at Luke 1, verse 30. I want to read down to verse 34. In Luke 1, verse 30, we read, "And the angel said unto her, Fear not, Mary, for thou hast found favor with God, and behold, thou shalt conceive in thy womb, and bring forth a son, and shall call his name Jesus. And he shall be great, and shall be called the Son of the Highest. And the Lord God shall give unto him the throne of his father David. And he shall reign over the house of Jacob forever, and of his kingdom there shall be no end. Then Mary said unto the angel, How shall this be, seeing I know not a man?" So here we can see that Gabriel, who's actually Christ himself, came to Mary and told her that she would conceive and that this child would not only be given the throne of David, but he said he'd be given the throne of his father, David. Okay, and in order for David to be the father, or the ancestor of Christ according to the flesh, that meant that Mary herself had to be of the line of David. Okay, which is why she didn't respond by saying, how can this be, seeing I'm not of the line of David? She simply said, seeing I know not a man. Okay, and so this is why I believe that, that Luke's account, again, is very likely pointing us to being Mary's genealogy. So let's go ahead and move on from here. I want to continue to look at David himself. We already established that his role as a shepherd and his role as a king point him to the Lord Jesus Christ. Okay, we also know that David was a man after God's own heart. And he did that which was right in the sight of the Lord, except in one matter that we know of. So let's go ahead and read that. Let's turn to 1 Kings 15, verse 5. In 1 Kings 15, verse 5, we read, because David did that which was right in the eyes of Jehovah, and turned not aside from anything that he commanded him all the days of his life, save only in the matter of Uriah the Hittite. So this is an interesting passage, I thought, because God speaks of David as someone who turned not aside from anything that God commanded him all the days of his life. Okay, and then God mentions that the only matter where David was not obedient was in the matter of Uriah the Hittite. Okay, and while there's definitely a spiritual truth, you know, in that account of lust, adultery, and murder, I'm not really sure what that is yet. And besides the matter of Uriah the Hittite, we can look at many examples of David and each historical event that he was involved in and see how they spiritually relate to Christ and the gospel. I want to just take a look at a few real quick. Let's take a look at 1 Chronicles 28:4. 1 Chronicles 28:4 says, howbeit, Jehovah God of Israel chose me before all the house of my father to be king over Israel forever. For he hath chosen Judah to be the ruler, and the house of Judah, the house of my father, among the sons of my father, he liked me to make me king over all Israel. This is David speaking. So here we read about him, and he said that he is to be king of Israel forever. Well, we also read that he was chosen, meaning chosen by God to be ruler. Well, David, we know, is a type of Christ. Okay, we can see that this reference here of his kingship over Israel forever is a veiled reference to Christ's kingship. Let's take a look at that in Ezekiel 37. We'll read verses 23 to 25. Ezekiel 37. There we read. Neither shall they defile themselves any more with their idols, nor with the detestable things, nor with any of their transgressions. But I will save them out of all their dwellings wherein they have sinned, and will cleanse them. So shall they be my people, and I will be their God. And David my servant shall be king over them, and they shall have one shepherd, and they shall also walk in my judgments and observe my statutes and do them. And they shall dwell in the land that I give, that I've given unto Jacob my servant, wherein your fathers have dwelt. And they shall dwell therein, even they and their children and their children's children forever. And my servant David shall be their prince forever. So now the setting on this passage is in Judgment Day. Okay? And yet David is said to be the one who is to be ruling at this time. And of course, we know from other passages that this is actually speaking about Christ, because he's the one ruling over his people. But he's just using David's name as a figure. So let's go ahead and turn to Psalm 89, verse 3. I want to take a look at another example. Psalm 89, verse 3. We'll read verses 3 and 4. There we read, I have made a covenant with my chosen. I have sworn unto David, my servant, thy seed will I establish forever, and build up thy throne to all generations. Selah. So here we see that David is said to be God's servant as well as God's chosen. Okay, and the word translated as chosen here is Strong's number 972, and the word translated as servant is Strong's number 5650. And both of these words are also used to refer to Christ. Let's take a look at that in Isaiah 42:1. In Isaiah 42:1, we read, behold, my servant. This is the same word servant that we just read being used of David. Okay, only here it's speaking about Christ. Behold my servant, whom I uphold, mine elect. And this is our word chosen. Okay, in whom my soul delighteth. I have put my spirit upon him, and he shall bring forth judgment to the Gentiles. So again, both David and Christ are said to be God's servant as well as his elect or chosen. Okay. And we can also see that the Bible describes David as God's anointed the same way it describes Christ. Let's take a look at 2 Samuel 22:51. 2 Samuel 22:51. There we read, he is the tower of salvation for his king, and showeth mercy to his anointed, unto David, and to his seed forevermore. Okay, and we know that the word anointed is the same word that's also translated as Messiah, which again describes Christ. Let's turn to Daniel chapter 9, verse 25. Daniel 9, 25. There we read, know therefore and understand that from the going forth of the commandment to restore and to build Jerusalem unto the Messiah, or to the anointed, the prince shall be 7 weeks and 62 weeks, and the street shall be built again, and the wall, even in troublous times. And after 62 weeks shall Messiah, or the anointed one, be cut off, but not for himself, and the people of the prince that shall come shall destroy the city and the sanctuary, and the ends thereof shall be with a flood, and unto the end of war desolations are determined. So as we keep looking for similarities between David and Christ in order to see spiritual pictures, I think it's important to understand that just because someone shares spiritual similarities with Christ or the gospel in the Bible, it doesn't always mean that that individual or group of people are truly saved. And we can look at the nation of Israel as a prime example. So before we make any conclusion about David, we want to see if the Bible gives us enough information to be able to determine what his spiritual condition actually is. So the first time we read about God mentioning something that may help us about David is in 1 Samuel chapter 13, verse 14. So let's take a look at that. 1 Samuel 13, 14. There we read, but now thy kingdom shall not continue. This is talking about Saul. Jehovah had sought him a man after his own heart. And this is talking about David. And Jehovah hath commanded him to be captain over his people, because thou hast not kept that which Jehovah commanded thee. So the phrase I want to focus on here, which is talking about David, is that God refers to him as a man after God's own heart. Okay, and I never really looked up this phrase before, so I always took this phrase to mean that God was describing David as a man who sought after the heart of God. Okay, and that's why God chose him to be king. Now, if a person is truly born again, then yeah, they're going to be desiring to seek after God and to seek to do the will of God. But that's not what this phrase is saying here exactly. When I looked up the phrase in two of my interlinears, I think it really helped me to understand what God was actually saying by using this phrase to describe David. One of the interlinears said, Jehovah has sought out for himself a man according to his heart. And another interlinear said, Jehovah has sought out for himself a man like his heart. Okay, and that's how we're to understand when we read the phrase, after God's own heart, a man after God's own heart, the way the King James has it. So this phrase really isn't describing a quality that David himself possessed. It's describing a quality that God himself possessed and that he bestowed on David. Okay, in other words, right from the very beginning, God is describing the spiritual condition of David. Okay, David was a man whose heart was like the heart of God. Okay, and since the heart of man by nature, we know, is deceitful above all things and it's desperately wicked, then the only way David or anyone can have a heart like God's is if they've been given a new heart. Okay, and that's what this phrase is teaching us. So if we look up the same phrase, you'll notice that we only find it mentioned one other time in the Bible, and that's in the book of Acts, chapter 13, verse 22. Let's take a look at that. Acts 13, 22, and it's really the same context about David. There we read, and when he had removed him, speaking about Saul again, he raised up unto them David to be their king, to whom also he gave testimony and said, I have found David, the son of Jesse, a man after mine own heart, which shall fulfill all my will. Okay, now in the Old Testament, the word after is a preposition that was combined with the word mine own heart. So that Hebrew word was only given one Strong's number. Okay, but here in the New Testament, the same preposition is listed and is numbered separately. It's two Greek words here. So we can actually look up the word after and see if it agrees with the way the interlinear has it translated. Here in the Greek, the word after is Strong's number G2596. And when we look it up, we see that it's mainly translated as according to. And that agrees with the way J.P. Green's interlinear has it translated. David was a man whose heart was according to God's heart. Okay, it was like God's heart. Okay, and that helps us understand that God had begun the salvation process within David. Okay, now why do I say it like that? That salvation was a process. Well, because we know that many things had to take place in order for God to apply his salvation to any elect. Okay, first God had to choose them, and then he had to redeem them from their sins. And that took place from the foundation of the world. Then in the process of time, throughout history, God applied his atoning work to someone like David, okay, who was an elect, and God gave him a new spiritual heart. Okay, this is why God could describe David as having a heart like God's before David was actually anointed with oil, which is when the Spirit of God came upon him. Okay, and if we turn to the book of Ezekiel, God does seem to describe salvation as a process which occurs in stages. So let's take a look at Ezekiel 36:25. We'll read down to verse 27. There we read, then I will sprinkle clean water upon you, and you shall be clean. From all your filthiness and from all your idols will I cleanse you. Okay, and this is the point of the hearing of the gospel when God opens up the spiritual ears. And then he says, a new heart also will I give you, and a new spirit will I put within you. And I will take away the stony heart out of your flesh, and I will give you an heart of flesh, and I will put my spirit within you and cause you to walk in my statutes, and you shall keep my judgments and do them. So after God describes the condition of David's heart, we know that he hadn't yet received the Spirit of God. Let's take a look at that in 1 Samuel 16. We'll read verses 12 to 13. 1 Samuel 16, 12. There we read, and he sent and brought him in. Now he was ruddy and withal of a beautiful countenance and goodly to look to. And Jehovah said, arise and anoint him, for this is he. Then Samuel took the horn of oil and anointed him in the midst of his brethren. And the Spirit of Jehovah came upon David from that day forward. So Samuel rose up and went to Ramah. Okay, and the phrase that tells us that the Spirit of God came upon David also tells us that it came on him from that day forward. And this helps us to understand that the receiving of the Holy Spirit of God here was not conditional the way it was with so many other people, like King Saul. Okay, so David's true salvation is demonstrated for us when God records for us a period of time where David sins against God's commandments. In the account that we're all familiar with, where David gets involved with a married woman, and then he ultimately tries to cover up his sin with murder. What I want to focus on here is what God says to David once he confronts him with his sin in the form of a parable. Let's take a look at 2 Samuel 12. We're going to read verses 7 to 12. This is going to help us to understand David's true spiritual condition. 2 Samuel 12:7 says, and Nathan said to David, thou art the man. Thus saith Jehovah God of Israel, I anointed thee king over Israel, and I delivered thee out of the hand of Saul, and I gave thee thy master's house and thy master's wives into thy bosom, and gave thee the house of Israel and of Judah. And if it had been too little, I would have moreover have given you unto thee such and such things. Wherefore hast thou despised the commandment of Jehovah to do evil in his sight? Thou hast killed Uriah the Hittite with the sword, and has taken his wife to be thy wife, and has slain him with the sword of the children of Ammon. Now therefore the sword shall never depart from thine house, because thou hast despised me and hast taken the wife of Uriah the Hittite to be thy wife. Thus saith Jehovah, behold, I will raise up evil against thee out of thine own house, and I will take thy wives before thine eyes and give them unto thy neighbor, and he shall lie with thy wives in the sight of this son. For thou didst it secretly, but I will do this thing before all Israel and before the sun. Now these are some pretty hard words that God is talking to David here. But let's see what God says next. Let's continue reading the next two verses. And David said unto Nathan, I have sinned against Jehovah. And Nathan said unto David, Jehovah also hath put away thy sin. Thou shalt not die. Howbeit, because of this deed, thou hast given great occasion to the enemies of Jehovah to blaspheme, the child also that is born unto thee shall surely die. Now, we're not going to get into David's punishment in the flesh here, but what I want to focus on are the words that God said to David. God has put away David's sin, and David is not going to die. So let's take a look at God's laws in order to understand why God said that to David and why did he say he was not going to die because of what he had done. In other words, the implication by this statement is actually twofold. David was deserving not only a spiritual death, but also a physical death. Let's take a look at Leviticus 20, verse 10. Leviticus 20, verse 10 says, the man that committeth adultery with another man's wife, even he that committeth adultery with his neighbor's wife, the adulterer and the adulteress shall surely be put to death. So God knew what David had done. Okay, yet he told them that even though he broke God's law, David would not die. Let's take a look at another one. Genesis chapter 9, verse 5. We'll read verses 5 and 6. Genesis 9, verse 5 says, and surely

0: But again, God said to him, you will not die. So what is this teaching us? Is this teaching us that God can overlook his own laws on certain people when he wants to? Okay, and why doesn't he apply this punishment to everyone equally? Well, God can't overlook any sin from anyone. But God did say to David that he put away his sin, didn't he? And the only reason that he could say that, and the only reason that he could do that and pardon those sins, is because someone else paid those sins on David's behalf. That's the message of the gospel. God punished his own son for David's numerous sins. Of course, not just for David's, but for all the elect's sins. Okay, so whenever a true child of God takes their eyes off of God and falls into sin, that sin too is forgiven. Because each and every sin that each and every child of God makes was placed on the Lord Jesus Christ. And he died for those sins according to every requirement in the law that we read that is punishable by death. Okay, so the small statement that Nathan spoke to David about his sin being put away and about David not dying teaches us that this is only possible if somebody else paid for those sins and paid the price that those sins required. And as we continue searching the Bible to learn about David's spiritual condition, we only continue to find harmony with the fact that he was indeed a true child of God. I'm going to go ahead and close here with a word of prayer. Dear Heavenly Father, we come before you and we thank you, Lord, once again for allowing us to spend time in your word this day, Lord, for learning from your word, for sharing your word, Lord. And we ask, Lord, that you continue to guide us and that you continue to teach us, Lord, for we would know nothing without your guidance, Lord. We ask, Lord, that you continue to bless the remainder of this day, Lord, that you bless the Q&A, that you keep us safe as we return home, Lord, and that you would bless the evening portion of this day, Lord, that we may continue focusing on your word. Thank you, Father, for providing us this day in your wisdom, Lord. And we ask, Lord, that you help us to use it wisely. In Jesus' name, amen.
1: 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You can hear more of Eddie's studies at eBibleFellowship.org. Until next time, may the Lord's perfect will be done.

0: We welcome you to eBible Fellowship's Bible Reading Program. We read in 2 Timothy 3, verse 16, "All Scripture is given by inspiration of God and is profitable for doctrine, for reproof, for correction, for instruction in righteousness." Now, let's begin our Bible Reading Program.
1: Romans chapter 3. What advantage then hath the Jew, or what profit is there of circumcision? Much every way, chiefly because that unto them were committed the oracles of God. For what if some did not believe? Shall their unbelief make the faith of God without effect? God forbid. Yea, let God be true, but every man a liar, as it is written, that thou mightest be justified in thy sayings, and mightest overcome when thou art judged. But if our unrighteousness commend the righteousness of God, what shall we say? Is God unrighteous who taketh vengeance? I speak as a man. God forbid. For then how shall God judge the world? For if the truth of God hath more abounded through my lie unto his glory, why yet am I also judged as a sinner? And not rather, as we be slanderously reported, and as some affirm that we say, let us do evil, that good may come, whose damnation is just. What then? Are we better than they? No, in no wise, for we have before proved both Jews and Gentiles that they are all under sin. As it is written, there is none righteous, no, not one. There is none that understandeth. There is none that seeketh after God. They are all gone out of the way. They are together become unprofitable. There is none that doeth good, no, not one. Their throat is an open sepulchre. With their tongues they have used deceit. The poison of asps is under their lips, whose mouth is full of cursing and bitterness. Their feet are swift to shed blood. Destruction and misery are in their ways. And the way of peace have they not known. There is no fear of God before their eyes. Now we know that what things soever the law saith, it saith to them who are under the law, that every mouth may be stopped, and all the world may become guilty before God. Therefore by the deeds of the law there shall no flesh be justified in his sight, for by the law is the knowledge of sin. But now the righteousness of God without the law is manifested, being witnessed by the law and the prophets, even the righteousness of God which is by faith of Jesus Christ unto all and upon all them that believe. For there is no difference, for all have sinned and come short of the glory of God, being justified freely by his grace through the redemption that is in Christ Jesus, whom God hath set forth to be a propitiation through faith in his blood, to declare his righteousness for the remission of sins that are past, through the forbearance of God, to declare, I say, at this time his righteousness, that he might be just, and the justifier of him which believeth in Jesus. Where is boasting then? It is excluded. By what law? Of works? Nay, but by the law of faith. Therefore we conclude that a man is justified by faith without the deeds of the law. Is he the God of the Jews only? Is he not also of the Gentiles? Yes, of the Gentiles also. Seeing it is one God which shall justify the circumcision by faith, and uncircumcision through faith. Do we then make void the law through faith? God forbid. Yea, we establish the law. Romans chapter 4. What shall we say then that Abraham our father, as pertaining to the flesh, hath found? For if Abraham were justified by works, he hath whereof to glory, but not before God. For what saith the Scripture? Abraham believed God, and it was counted unto him for righteousness. Now to him that worketh is the reward not reckoned of grace, but of debt. But to him that worketh not, but believeth on him that justifieth the ungodly, his faith is counted for righteousness. even as David also describeth the blessedness of the man unto whom God imputeth righteousness without works, saying, Blessed are they whose iniquities are forgiven, and whose sins are covered. Blessed is the man to whom the Lord will not impute sin. Cometh this blessedness, then, upon the circumcision only, or upon the uncircumcision also? For we say that faith was reckoned to Abraham for righteousness. How was it then reckoned? When he was in circumcision or in uncircumcision? Not in circumcision, but in uncircumcision. And he received the sign of circumcision, a seal of the righteousness of the faith which he had yet being uncircumcised, that he might be the father of all them that believe, though they be not circumcised, that righteousness might be imputed unto them also, and the father of circumcision to them who are not of the circumcision only, but who also walk in the steps of that faith of our father Abraham, which he had being yet uncircumcised. For the promise that he should be the heir of the world was not to Abraham or to his seed through the law, but through the righteousness of faith. For if they which are of the law be heirs, faith is made void, and the promise made of none effect, because the law worketh wrath. For where no law is, there is no transgression. Therefore it is of faith that it might be by grace, to the end the promise might be sure to all the seed, not to that only which is of the law, but to that also which is of the faith of Abraham, who is the father of us all. As it is written, I have made thee a father of many nations, before him whom he believed, even God, who quickeneth the dead, and calleth those things which be not as though they were, who against hope believed in hope, that he might become the father of many nations, according to that which was spoken, so shall thy seed be. And being not weak in faith, he considered not his own body now dead when he was about 100 years old, neither yet the deadness of Sarah's womb. He staggered not at the promise of God through unbelief, but was strong in faith, giving glory to God. And being fully persuaded that what he had promised he was able also to perform, and therefore it was imputed to him for righteousness. Now it was not written for his sake alone that it was imputed to him, but for us also to whom it shall be imputed, if we believe on him that raised up Jesus our Lord from the dead, who was delivered for our offenses, and was raised again for our justification. Romans chapter 5. Therefore, being justified by faith, we have peace with God through our Lord Jesus Christ, by whom also we have access by faith into this grace wherein we stand, and rejoice in hope of the glory of God. And not only so, but we glory in tribulations also, knowing that tribulation worketh patience, and patience experience, and experience hope. And hope maketh not ashamed, because the love of God is shed abroad in our hearts by the Holy Ghost which is given unto us. For when we were yet without strength, in due time Christ died for the ungodly. For scarcely for a righteous man will one die, yet peradventure for a good man some would even dare to die. But God commendeth his love toward us, in that while we were yet sinners, Christ died for us. Much more then, being now justified by his blood, we shall be saved from wrath through him. For if when we were enemies we were reconciled to God by the death of his Son, much more being reconciled, we shall be saved by his life. And not only so, but we also joy in God through our Lord Jesus Christ, by whom we have now received the atonement. Wherefore, as by one man sin entered into the world, and death by sin, and so death passed upon all men, for that all have sinned. For until the law sin was in the world, but sin is not imputed when there is no law. Nevertheless death reigned from Adam to Moses, even over them that had not sinned after the similitude of Adam's transgression, who is the figure of him that was to come, But not as the offense, so also is the free gift. For if through the offense of one many be dead, much more the grace of God, and the gift by grace, which is by one man Jesus Christ, hath abounded unto many. And not as it was by one that sinned, so is the gift. For the judgment was by one to condemnation, but the free gift is of many offences unto justification. For if by one man's offence death reigned by one, much more they which receive abundance of grace and of the gift of righteousness shall reign in life by one, Jesus Christ. Therefore, as by the offence of one judgment came upon all men to condemnation, even so by the righteousness of one the free gift came upon all men unto justification of life. For as by one man's disobedience many were made sinners, so by the obedience of one shall many be made righteous. Moreover, the law entered that the offence might abound, but where sin abounded, grace did much more abound. That as sin hath reigned unto death, even so might grace reign through righteousness unto eternal life by Jesus Christ our Lord. Romans chapter 6. What shall we say then? Shall we continue in sin, that grace may abound? God forbid. How shall we, that are dead to sin, live any longer therein? Know ye not that so many of us as were baptized into Jesus Christ were baptized into his death? Therefore we are buried with him by baptism into death, that like as Christ was raised up from the dead by the glory of the Father, even so we also should walk in newness of life. For if we have been planted together in the likeness of his death, we shall be also in the likeness of his resurrection. Knowing this, that our old man is crucified with him, that the body of sin might be destroyed, that henceforth we should not serve sin. For he that is dead is freed from sin. Now if we be dead with Christ, we believe that we shall also live with him. Knowing that Christ, being raised from the dead, dieth no more, death hath no more dominion over him. For in that he died unto sin once, but in that he liveth unto God. Likewise, reckon ye also yourselves to be dead indeed unto sin, but alive unto God through Jesus Christ our Lord. Let not sin therefore reign in your mortal body, that ye should obey it in the lusts thereof. Neither yield ye your members as instruments of unrighteousness unto sin, but yield yourselves unto God as those that are alive from the dead, and your members as instruments of righteousness unto God. For sin shall not have dominion over you, for ye are not under the law, but under grace. What then? Shall we sin because we are not under the law, but under grace? God forbid. Know ye not that to whom ye yield yourselves servants to obey, his servants ye are to whom ye obey, whether of sin unto death, or of obedience unto righteousness? But God be thanked that ye were the servants of sin, but ye have obeyed from the heart that form of doctrine which was delivered you. Being then made free from sin, ye became the servants of righteousness. I speak after the manner of men because of the infirmity of your flesh. For as ye have yielded your members servants to uncleanness and to iniquity unto iniquity, even so now yield your members servants to righteousness unto holiness. For when ye were the servants of sin, ye were free from righteousness. What fruit had ye then in those things whereof ye are now ashamed? For the end of those things is death. But now being made free from sin, and become servants to God, ye have your fruit unto holiness, and the end everlasting life. For the wages of sin is death, but the gift of God is eternal life, through Jesus Christ our Lord.

Romans, chapter 7. Know ye not, brethren, for I speak to them that know the law, how that the law hath dominion over a man as long as he liveth? For the woman which hath an husband is bound by the law to her husband so long as he liveth. But if the husband be dead, she is loosed from the law of her husband. So then, if while her husband liveth, she be married to another man, she shall be called an adulteress. But if her husband be dead, she is free from that law, so that she is no adulteress, though she be married to another man. Wherefore, my brethren, ye also are become dead to the law, by the body of Christ, that ye should be married to another, even to him who is raised from the dead, that we should bring forth fruit unto God. For when we were in the flesh, the motions of sins which were by the law did work in our members to bring forth fruit unto death. But now we are delivered from the law, that being dead wherein we were held, that we should serve in newness of spirit, and not in the oldness of the letter. What shall we say then? Is the law sin? God forbid. Nay, I had not known sin but by the law, for I had not known lust except the law had said, Thou shalt not covet. But sin, taking occasion by the commandment, wrought in me all manner of concupiscence. For without the law, sin was dead. For I was alive without the law once, but when the commandment came, sin revived, and I died. And the commandment which was ordained to life, I found to be unto death. For sin, taking occasion by the commandment, deceived me, and by it slew me. Wherefore the law is holy, and the commandment holy, and just and good. Was then that which is good made death unto me? God forbid. But sin, that it might appear sin, working death in me by that which is good, that sin by the commandment might become exceeding sinful. For we know that the law is spiritual, but I am carnal, sold under sin. For that which I do, I allow not. For what I would, that do I not, but what I hate, that do I. If then I do that which I would not, I consent unto the law that it is good. Now then it is no more I that do it, but sin that dwelleth in me. For I know that in me that is in my flesh dwelleth no good thing. For to will is present with me, but how to perform that which is good I find not. For the good that I would, I do not, but the evil which I would not, that I do. Now if I do that I would not, it is no more I that do it, but sin that dwelleth in me. I find then a law, that when I would do good, evil is present with me. For I delight in the law of God after the inward man, but I see another law in my members, warring against the law of my mind, and bringing me into captivity to the law of sin which is in my members. O wretched man that I am! Who shall deliver me from the body of this death? I thank God through Jesus Christ our Lord. So then with the mind I myself serve the law of God, but with the flesh the law of sin. Romans, chapter 8. There is therefore now no condemnation to them which are in Christ Jesus, who walk not after the flesh, but after the Spirit. For the law of the Spirit of life in Christ Jesus hath made me free from the law of sin and death. For what the law could not do, in that it was weak through the flesh, God sending his own Son in the likeness of sinful flesh and for sin, condemned sin in the flesh, that the righteousness of the law might be fulfilled in us who walk not after the flesh, but after the Spirit. For they that are after the flesh do mind the things of the flesh, but they that are after the Spirit, the things of the Spirit. For to be carnally minded is death, but to be spiritually minded is life and peace. Because the carnal mind is enmity against God, for it is not subject to the law of God, neither indeed can be. So then they that are in the flesh cannot please God. But ye are not in the flesh, but in the Spirit,
If so be that the Spirit of God dwell in you, now if any man have not the Spirit of Christ, he is none of his. And if Christ be in you, the body is dead because of sin, but the Spirit is life because of righteousness. But if the Spirit of him that raised up Jesus from the dead dwell in you, he that raised up Christ from the dead shall also quicken your mortal bodies by his Spirit that dwelleth in you. Therefore, brethren, we are debtors not to the flesh to live after the flesh. For if ye live after the flesh, ye shall die. But if ye through the Spirit do mortify the deeds of the body, ye shall live. For as many as are led by the Spirit of God, they are the sons of God. For ye have not received the spirit of bondage again to fear, but ye have received the Spirit of adoption, whereby we cry, Abba, Father. The Spirit itself beareth witness with our spirit that we are the children of God. And if children, then heirs, heirs of God and joint heirs with Christ, if so be that we suffer with him, that we may be also glorified together. For I reckon that the sufferings of this present time are not worthy to be compared with the glory which shall be revealed in us. For the earnest expectation of the creature waiteth for the manifestation of the sons of God. For the creature was made subject to vanity not willingly, but by reason of him who hath subjected the same in hope, because the creature itself also shall be delivered from the bondage of corruption into the glorious liberty of the children of God. For we know that the whole creation groaneth and travaileth in pain together until now. And not only they, but ourselves also, which have the first fruits of the Spirit, even we ourselves groan within ourselves, waiting for the adoption, to wit the redemption of our body. For we are saved by hope, but hope that is seen is not hope. For what a man seeth, why doth he yet hope for? But if we hope for that we see not, then do we with patience wait for it. Likewise the Spirit also helpeth our infirmities. For we know not what we should pray for as we ought, but the Spirit itself maketh intercession for us with groanings which cannot be uttered. And he that searcheth the hearts knoweth what is the mind of the Spirit, because he maketh intercession for the saints according to the will of God. And we know that all things work together for good to them that love God, to them who are the called according to his purpose. For whom he did foreknow, he also did predestinate to be conformed to the image of his Son, that he might be the firstborn among many brethren. Moreover, whom he did predestinate, them he also called, and whom he called, them he also justified, and whom he justified, them he also glorified. What shall we then say to these things? If God be for us, who can be against us? He that spared not his own Son, but delivered him up for us all, how shall he not with him also freely give us all things? Who shall lay anything to the charge of God's elect? It is God that justifieth. Who is he that condemneth? It is Christ that died, yea, rather that is risen again, who is even at the right hand of God, who also maketh intercession for us. Who shall separate us from the love of Christ? Shall tribulation, or distress, or persecution, or famine, or nakedness, or peril, or sword? As it is written, for thy sake we are killed all the day long, we are accounted as sheep for the slaughter. Nay, in all these things we are more than conquerors through him that loved us. For I am persuaded that neither death, nor life, nor angels, nor principalities, nor powers, nor things present, nor things to come, nor height, nor depth, nor any other creature shall be able to separate us from the love of God, which is in Christ Jesus our Lord. Romans chapter 9. I say the truth in Christ, I lie not, my conscience also bearing me witness in the Holy Ghost,
that I have great heaviness and continual sorrow in my heart. For I could wish that myself were accursed from Christ for my brethren, my kinsmen according to the flesh, who are Israelites, to whom pertaineth the adoption, and the glory, and the covenants, and the giving of the law, and the service of God, and the promises, whose are the fathers, and of whom, as concerning the flesh, Christ came, who is over all, God blessed for ever. Amen. Not as though the word of God hath taken none effect, for they are not all Israel which are of Israel. Neither because they are the seed of Abraham are they all children, but in Isaac shall thy seed be called. That is, they which are the children of the flesh, these are not the children of God, but the children of the promise are counted for the seed. For this is the word of promise, at this time will I come, and Sarah shall have a son. And not only this, but when Rebekah also had conceived by one even by our father Isaac, for the children being not yet born, neither having done any good or evil, that the purpose of God according to election might stand, not of works but of him that calleth, it was said unto her, the elder shall serve the younger. As it is written, Jacob have I loved, but Esau have I hated. What shall we say then? Is there unrighteousness with God? God forbid. For he saith to Moses, I will have mercy on whom I will have mercy, and I will have compassion on whom I will have compassion. So then, it is not of him that willeth, nor of him that runneth, but of God that showeth mercy. For the Scripture saith unto Pharaoh, even for this same purpose have I raised thee up, that I might show my power in thee, and that my name might be declared throughout all the earth. Therefore hath he mercy on whom he will have mercy, and whom he will he hardeneth. Thou wilt say then unto me, why doth he yet find fault? For who hath resisted his will? Nay, but, O man, who art thou that repliest against God? Shall the thing formed say to him that formed it, why hast thou made me thus? Hath not the potter power over the clay, of the same lump to make one vessel unto honor, and another unto dishonor? What if God, willing to show his wrath, and to make his power known, endured with much long-suffering the vessels of wrath fitted to destruction, and that he might make known the riches of his glory on the vessels of mercy which he had afore prepared unto glory, even us, whom he hath called, not of the Jews only, but also of the Gentiles. As he saith also in Osee, I will call them my people which were not my people, and her beloved which was not beloved. And it shall come to pass, that in the place where it was said unto them, Ye are not my people, there shall they be called the children of the living God. Esaias also crieth concerning Israel, Though the number of the children of Israel be as the sand of the sea, a remnant shall be saved. For he will finish the work, and cut it short in righteousness, because a short work will the Lord make upon the earth. And as Esaias said before, Except the Lord of Sabaoth had left us a seed, we had been as Sodoma, and been made like unto Gomorrah. What shall we say then? That the Gentiles, which followed not after righteousness, have attained to righteousness, even the righteousness which is of faith. But Israel, which followed after the law of righteousness, hath not attained to the law of righteousness. Wherefore, because they sought it not by faith, but as it were by the works of the law. For they stumbled at that stumbling stone, as it is written, Behold, I lay in Zion a stumbling stone, and rock of offense, and whosoever believeth on him shall not be ashamed.

Romans, chapter 10. Brethren, my heart's desire and prayer to God for Israel is that they might be saved. For I bear them record that they have a zeal of God, but not according to knowledge. For they, being ignorant of God's righteousness and going about to establish their own righteousness, have not submitted themselves unto the righteousness of God. For Christ is the end of the law for righteousness to every one that believeth. For Moses describeth the righteousness which is of the law, that the man which doeth those things shall live by them. But the righteousness which is of faith speaketh on this wise, Say not in thine heart, Who shall ascend into heaven, that is, to bring Christ down from above, or who shall descend into the deep, that is, to bring up Christ again from the dead? But what saith it? The word is nigh thee, even in thy mouth and in thy heart. That is the word of faith which we preach, that if thou shalt confess with thy mouth the Lord Jesus, and shalt believe in thine heart that God hath raised him from the dead, thou shalt be saved. For with the heart man believeth unto righteousness, and with the mouth confession is made unto salvation. For the Scripture saith, Whosoever believeth on him shall not be ashamed. For there is no difference between the Jew and the Greek, for the same Lord over all is rich unto all that call upon him. For whosoever shall call upon the name of the Lord shall be saved. How then shall they call on him in whom they have not believed? And how shall they believe in him of whom they have not heard? And how shall they hear without a preacher? And how shall they preach except they be sent? As it is written, How beautiful are the feet of them that preach the gospel of peace, and bring glad tidings of good things. But they have not all obeyed the gospel. For Isaiah saith, Lord, who hath believed our report? So then faith cometh by hearing, and hearing by the word of God. But I say, have they not heard? Yes, verily, their sound went unto all the earth, and their words unto the ends of the world. But I say, did not Israel know? First Moses saith, I will provoke you to jealousy by them that are no people, and by a foolish nation I will anger you. But Esaias is very bold, and saith, I was found of them that sought me not. I was made manifest unto them that asked not after me. But to Israel he saith, All day long I have stretched forth my hands unto a disobedient and gainsaying people. Romans, chapter 11. I say then, hath God cast away his people? God forbid. For I also am an Israelite of the seed of Abraham, of the tribe of Benjamin. God hath not cast away his people which he foreknew. Wot ye not what the Scripture saith of Elias, how he maketh intercession to God against Israel, saying, Lord, they have killed thy prophets, and digged down thine altars, and I am left alone, and they seek my life. But what saith the answer of God unto him? I have reserved to myself 7,000 men, who have not bowed the knee to the image of Baal. Even so then, at this present time also, there is a remnant according to the election of grace. And if by grace, then is it no more of works. Otherwise, grace is no more grace. But if it be of works, then is it no more grace. Otherwise, work is no more work. What then? Israel hath not obtained that which she seeketh for, but the election hath obtained it, and the rest were blinded. According as it is written, God hath given them the spirit of slumber, eyes that they should not see, and ears that they should not hear unto this day. And David saith, Let their table be made a snare, and a trap, and a stumbling block, and a recompense unto them. Let their eyes be darkened, that they may not see, and bow down their back alway.
I say then, have they stumbled that they should fall? God forbid, but rather through their fall salvation is come unto the Gentiles, for to provoke them to jealousy. Now if the fall of them be the riches of the world, and the diminishing of them the riches of the Gentiles, how much more their fullness? For I speak to you Gentiles, inasmuch as I am the apostle of the Gentiles, I magnify mine office. If by any means I may provoke to emulation them which are my flesh, and might save some of them. For if the casting away of them be the reconciling of the world, what shall the receiving of them be but life from the dead? For if the first fruit be holy, the lump is also holy, and if the root be holy, so are the branches. And if some of the branches be broken off, and thou, being a wild olive tree, wert grafted in among them, and with them partakest of the root and fatness of the olive tree, boast not against the branches. But if thou boast, thou bearest not the root, but the root thee. Thou wilt say then, the branches were broken off, that I might be grafted in. Well, because of unbelief they were broken off, and thou standest by faith. Be not high-minded, but fear. For if God spared not the natural branches, take heed, lest he also spare not thee. Behold therefore the goodness and severity of God. On them which fell, severity, but toward thee goodness, if thou continue in his goodness, otherwise thou also shalt be cut off. And they also, if they abide not still in unbelief, shall be grafted in, for God is able to graft them in again. For if thou wert cut out of the olive tree, which is wild by nature, and wert grafted contrary to nature into a good olive tree, how much more shall these, which be the natural branches, be grafted into their own olive tree? For I would not, brethren, that ye should be ignorant of this mystery, lest ye should be wise in your own conceits, that blindness in part is happened to Israel until the fullness of the Gentiles become in.

that have now obtained mercy through their unbelief, even so have these also now not believed, that through your mercy they also may obtain mercy. For God hath concluded them all in unbelief, that he might have mercy upon all. O, the depth of the riches both of the wisdom and knowledge of God! How unsearchable are his judgments, and his ways past finding out! For who hath known the mind of the Lord, or who hath been his counselor? Or who hath first given to him, and it shall be recompensed unto him again? For of him, and through him, and to him are all things, to whom be glory for ever. Amen. Romans chapter 12. I beseech you therefore, brethren, by the mercies of God, that ye present your bodies a living sacrifice, holy, acceptable unto God, which is your reasonable service, and be not conformed to this world, but be ye transformed by the renewing of your mind, that ye may prove what is that good and acceptable and perfect will of God. For I say through the grace given unto me to every man that is among you, not to think of himself more highly than he ought to think, but to think soberly, according as God hath dealt to every man the measure of faith. For as we have many members in one body, and all members have not the same office, so we, being many, are one body in Christ, and every one members one of another. Having then gifts differing according to the grace that is given to us, whether prophecy, let us prophesy according to the proportion of faith, or ministry, let us wait on our ministering, or he that teacheth on teaching, or he that exhorteth on exhortation. He that giveth, let him do it with simplicity. He that ruleth with diligence, he that showeth mercy with cheerfulness. Let love be without dissimulation. Abhor that which is evil, cleave to that which is good. Be kindly affectioned one to another with brotherly love, in honor preferring one another. Not slothful in business, fervent in spirit, serving the Lord, rejoicing in hope, patient in tribulation, continuing instant in prayer, distributing to the necessity of saints, given to hospitality. Bless them which persecute you. Bless and curse not. Rejoice with them that do rejoice, and weep with them that weep. Be of the same mind one toward another. Mind not high things, but condescend to men of low estate. Be not wise in your own conceits. Recompense to no man evil for evil, provide things honest in the sight of all men. If it be possible as much as lieth in you, live peaceably with all men. Dearly beloved, avenge not yourselves, but rather give place unto wrath, for it is written, Vengeance is mine, I will repay, saith the Lord. Therefore, if thine enemy hunger, feed him. If he thirst, give him drink, for in so doing thou shalt heap coals of fire on his head. Be not overcome of evil, but overcome evil with good. Romans chapter 13. Let every soul be subject unto the higher powers, for there is no power but of God. The powers that be are ordained of God. Whosoever therefore resisteth the power, resisteth the ordinance of God, and they that resist shall receive to themselves damnation. For rulers are not a terror to good works, but to the evil. Wilt thou then not be afraid of the power? Do that which is good, and thou shalt have praise of the same. For he is the minister of God to thee for good. But if thou do that which is evil, be afraid. For he beareth not the sword in vain, for he is the minister of God, a revenger to execute wrath upon him that doeth evil. Wherefore ye must needs be subject, not only for wrath, but also for conscience' sake. For this cause pay ye tribute also,
for they are God's ministers, attending continually upon this very

thing. Render therefore to all their dues, tribute to whom tribute is due, custom to whom custom, fear to whom fear, honor to whom honor. Owe no man anything but to love one another, for he that loveth another hath fulfilled the law. For this, thou shalt not commit adultery, thou shalt not kill, thou shalt not steal, thou shalt not bear false witness, thou shalt not covet, and if there be any other commandment, it is briefly comprehended in this saying, namely, thou shalt love thy neighbor as thyself. Love worketh no ill to his neighbor, therefore love is the fulfilling of the law. And that, knowing the time, that now it is high time to awake out of sleep, for now is our salvation nearer than when we believed. The night is far spent, the day is at hand. Let us therefore cast off the works of darkness, and let us put on the armor of light. Let us walk honestly as in the day, not in rioting and drunkenness, not in chambering and wantonness, not in strife and envying. But put ye on the Lord Jesus Christ, and make not provision for the flesh to fulfill the lusts thereof.

0: Romans chapter 14. Him that is weak in the faith receive ye, but not to doubtful disputations. For one believeth that he may eat all things, another who is weak eateth herbs. Let not him that eateth despise him that eateth not, and let not him which eateth not judge him that eateth, for God hath received him. Who art thou that judgest another man's servant? To his own master he standeth or falleth. Yea, he shall be holden up, for God is able to make him stand. One man esteemeth one day above another, another esteemeth every day alike. Let every man be fully persuaded in his own mind. He that regardeth the day, regardeth it unto the Lord. And he that regardeth not the day, to the Lord he doth not regard it. He that eateth, eateth to the Lord, for he giveth God thanks. And he that eateth not, to the Lord he eateth not, and giveth God thanks. For none of us liveth to himself, and no man dieth to himself. For whether we live unto the Lord, and whether we die unto the Lord. Whether we live therefore or die, we are the Lord's. For to this end Christ both died and rose and revived, that he might be Lord both of the dead and living. But why dost thou judge thy brother? Or why dost thou set at naught thy brother? For we shall all stand before the judgment seat of Christ. For it is written, As I live, saith the Lord, every knee shall bow to me, and every tongue shall confess to God. So then every one of us shall give account of himself to God. Let us not therefore judge one another any more, but judge this rather, that no man put a stumbling block or an occasion to fall in his brother's way. I know and am persuaded by the Lord Jesus that there is nothing unclean of itself, but to him that esteemeth anything to be unclean, to him it is unclean. But if thy brother be grieved with thy meat, now walkest thou not charitably. Destroy not him with thy meat for whom Christ died. Let not then your good be evil spoken of, for the kingdom of God is not meat and drink, but righteousness, and peace, and joy in the Holy Ghost. For he that in these things serveth Christ is acceptable to God and approved of men. Let us therefore follow after the things which make for peace, and things wherewith one may edify another. For meat destroy not the work of God. All things indeed are pure, but it is evil for that man who eateth with offense. It is good neither to eat flesh, nor to drink wine, nor anything whereby thy brother stumbleth, or is offended, or is made weak. Hast thou faith? Have it to thyself before God. Happy is he that condemneth not himself in that thing which he alloweth. And he that doubteth is damned if he eat, because he eateth not of faith. For whatsoever is not of faith is sin. Romans chapter 15. We then that are strong ought to bear the infirmities of the weak, and not to please ourselves. Let every one of us please his neighbor for his good to edification. For even Christ pleased not himself, but, as it is written, the reproaches of them that reproached thee fell on me. For whatsoever things were written aforetime were written for our learning, that we through patience and comfort of the Scriptures might have hope. Now the God of patience and consolation grant you to be like-minded one toward another according to Christ Jesus, that ye may with one mind and one mouth glorify God, even the Father of our Lord Jesus Christ. Wherefore receive ye one another as Christ also received us to the glory of God. Now I say that Jesus Christ was a minister of the circumcision for the truth of God, to confirm the promises made unto the fathers, and that the Gentiles might glorify God for his mercy, as it is written, For this cause I will confess to thee among the Gentiles, and sing unto thy name. And again he saith, Rejoice, ye Gentiles, with his people, and again praise the Lord, all ye Gentiles, and laud him, all ye people. And again, Isaiah saith, There shall be a root of Jesse, and he that shall rise to reign over the Gentiles, in him shall the Gentiles trust. Now the God of hope fill you with all joy and peace in believing, that ye may abound in hope through the power of the Holy Ghost. And I myself also am persuaded of you, my brethren, that ye also are full of goodness, filled with all knowledge, able also to admonish one another. Nevertheless, brethren, I have written the more boldly unto you in some sort, as putting you in mind, because of the grace that is given to me of God, that I should be the minister of Jesus Christ to the Gentiles, ministering the gospel of God, that the offering up of the Gentiles might be acceptable, being sanctified by the Holy Ghost. I have therefore, whereof I may glory through Jesus Christ in those things which pertain to God. For I will not dare to speak of any of those things which Christ hath not wrought by me, to make the Gentiles obedient by word and deed, through mighty signs and wonders, by the power of the Spirit of God, so that from Jerusalem and round about unto Illyricum I have fully preached the gospel of Christ. Yea, so have I strived to preach the gospel not where Christ was named, lest I should build upon another man's foundation. But, as it is written, To whom he was not spoken of, they shall see, and they that have not heard shall understand. For which cause also I have been much hindered from coming to you. But now having no more place in these parts, and having a great desire, these many years to come unto you, whensoever I take my journey into Spain, I will come to you. For I trust to see you in my journey, and to be brought on my way thitherward by you, if first I be somewhat filled with your company. But now I go unto Jerusalem to minister unto the saints. For it hath pleased them of Macedonia and Achaia to make a certain contribution for the poor saints which are at Jerusalem. It hath pleased them verily, and their debtors they are. For if the Gentiles have been made partakers of their spiritual things, their duty is also to minister unto them in carnal things. When therefore I have performed this, and have sealed to them this fruit, I will come by you into Spain. And I am sure that when I come unto you, I shall come in the fullness of the blessing of the gospel of Christ. Now I beseech you, brethren, for the Lord Jesus Christ's sake, and for the love of the Spirit, that ye strive together with me in your prayers to God for me, that I may be delivered from them that do not believe in Judea, and that my service which I have for Jerusalem may be accepted of the saints, that I may come unto you with joy by the will of God, and may with you be refreshed. Now the God of peace be with you all. Amen.
1: 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To another edition of Types and Figures. He's called the Jews' enemy and the adversary. He desired to be like the king, and he sought to destroy all Jews. He is Haman, and he's the subject of today's edition of Types and Figures. We're looking in the book of Esther, and Haman clearly is the adversary and the enemy of Esther and all the Jews. And as such, we're going to see he is a type and figure of Satan. Now, who's the elect child of God's enemy and adversary? God tells us in 1 Peter chapter 5, verse 8, that it is the devil. There we read in 1 Peter chapter 5, verse 8, Be sober, be vigilant, because your adversary the devil, as a roaring lion, walketh about, seeking whom he may devour. We're introduced to Haman in Esther chapter 3, verse 1, where we read, After these things did King Ahasuerus promote Haman, the son of Hammedatha the Agagite, and advanced him, and set his seat above all the princes that were with him. You'll notice it starts out in Esther 3, verse 1, by saying, after these things. And what that's referring to is after Bigthan and Teresh, the two rebel doorkeepers who we learned about from a previous types and figures, who represented the apostate church at the end of the church age, were exposed and hung. And as we've previously learned, King Ahasuerus is a type of God himself. If Haman represents Satan, we have to ask, did God ever promote Satan? And if he did, when did he do it? Well, yes, God did indeed promote Satan, and that was at the end of the church age and the beginning of the Great Tribulation, and that began May 21st, 1988. And that's when God loosed Satan, and this is when Satan entered into all the churches and congregations and became the ruler over them. If you turn to 2 Thessalonians chapter 2, we read about the man of sin, the son of perdition. We read in 2 Thessalonians chapter 2, verse 4, "Who opposeth and exalteth himself above all that is called God, or that is worshipped, so that he as God sitteth in the temple of God, showing himself that he is God." Satan took his seat in the churches, which means he began to rule. And at the start of the Great Tribulation in 1988, he began to rule in all the churches, which was a fulfillment of Matthew 24:15, when the abomination of desolation began standing in the holy place. In Esther 3, verses 5 and 6, we read about Haman being full of wrath because Mordecai refused to bow or give reverence to him. And as a result, he sought to destroy all of Mordecai's people who were the Jews. And that's a picture of the fact that it has always been the desire of Satan to destroy Christ and his people. And we can see this in Revelation chapter 12, verse 17, where the woman represents the elect of God and the dragon represents Satan. Let's read Revelation chapter 12, verse 17. "And the dragon was wroth with the woman, and went to make war with a remnant of her seed, which keep the commandments of God and have the testimony of Jesus Christ." So this is the enemy we're discussing here. The devil is making war against the elect. As Haman desires to kill Mordecai and all the Jews, so it is that Satan desires to destroy Christ and his people. And if you read Esther chapter 6, verses 6 through 9, notice how Haman, thinking that he was the man to be honored by the king, sought to wear the king's royal apparel and the king's crown. That Haman desired to be like the king clearly points to the fact that Satan desired to be like God. Let's read Isaiah chapter 14, verses 13 and 14, and this is referring to Satan. "For thou hast said in thine heart, I will ascend into heaven, I will exalt my throne above the stars of God. I will sit also upon the mount of the congregation in the sides of the north. I will ascend above the heights of the clouds, I will be like the Most High." So it's always been Satan's goal to be like God. And that's exactly why he entered into the Garden of Eden to deceive man. If man would obey him rather than God, well, he'd be the one that received worship of man. And this has always been the case all through history. Haman was ever prospering and increasing in power until a particular day. And if we were to go through it carefully, we would find out that the book of Esther reveals that day as being the 17th day of the second month. And that was the turning point for Haman, the day when his rule was taken away and the king commanded for him to be hanged on the gallows. So what's so important about the 17th day of the second month? Well, that's the same date when the flood began in Noah's day. In Genesis chapter 7, verse 11, we read that God began to pour out the waters of the flood on the 17th day of the second month, in Noah's 600th year. And again, as you might recall, the 17th day of the second month is also the underlying Hebrew calendar date for May 21st, 2011. That's exactly 7,000 years after the flood, which was the beginning of the Day of Judgment. That's the day when Satan's authority was taken away and the kingdoms of this world that he ruled over became the kingdoms of the Lord Jesus Christ. Isn't it amazing that we find this same date in all three of these events, and each one is pointing to the start of Judgment Day? We know that nothing is accidental in the Bible, since God is the author.

Greetings, everyone. This is Bob Grandy welcoming you to eBible Fellowship's program called Where's That Bible Verse? God tells us in Romans 15, verse 4, "For whatsoever things were written aforetime were written for our learning, that we through patience and comfort of the Scriptures might have hope." During this time, I'll slowly read and then repeat 5 random verses from the King James Bible, but I will not tell you where they are located in God's Word, the Bible. So listen carefully and try to identify which Bible book, chapter, and even the verse number where each verse can be found. Here's the first verse. "And they slew a bullock and brought the child to Eli." I'll read it again. "And they slew a bullock and brought the child to Eli." Here's a second verse. "And behold, the man clothed with linen, which had the inkhorn by his side, reported the matter, saying, I have done as thou hast commanded me." I'll repeat it. "And behold, the man clothed with linen, which had the inkhorn by his side, reported the matter, saying, I have done as thou hast commanded me." Here's the third verse. "But God said unto him, Thou fool, this night thy soul shall be required of thee. Then whose shall those things be which thou hast provided?" I'll read it again. "But God said unto him, Thou fool, this night thy soul shall be required of thee. Then whose shall those things be which thou hast provided?" Here's the fourth verse. "And be not drunk with wine, wherein is excess, but be filled with the Spirit." Here it is again. "And be not drunk with wine, wherein is excess, but be filled with the Spirit." Here's the fifth verse. "And should not I spare Nineveh, that great city, wherein are more than 60,000 persons that cannot discern between their right hand and their left hand, and also much cattle?" I'll repeat it. "And should not I spare Nineveh, that great city, wherein are more than 60,000 persons that cannot discern between their right hand and their left hand, and also much cattle?" And we'll be back in a moment to discover where these scriptures are located in God's Word, the Bible.

All right, let's find out where today's verses are located in the Bible. Here's the first verse. And they slew a bullock and brought the child to Eli. That verse is 1 Samuel chapter 1, verse 25. 1 Samuel chapter 1, verse 25. Here's the second verse. And behold, the man clothed with linen, which had the inkhorn by his side, reported the matter, saying, I have done as thou hast commanded me. That verse is Ezekiel chapter 9, verse 11. Ezekiel 9, 11. Here's the third verse. But God said unto him, Thou fool, this night thy soul shall be required of thee. Then whose shall those things be which thou hast provided? That verse is Luke chapter 12, verse 20. Luke 12, 20. Here's the fourth verse. And be not drunk with wine, wherein is excess, but be filled with the Spirit. And that verse is Ephesians chapter 5, verse 18. Ephesians 5, 18. Here's the fifth verse. And should not I spare Nineveh, that great city, wherein are more than 60,000 persons that cannot discern between their right hand and their left hand, and also much cattle? That verse is Jonah chapter 4, verse 11. Jonah 4, 11. Thank you for joining us today to discover Where's That Bible Verse? And remember what God tells us in Psalm 119, verse 105. Thy word is a lamp unto my feet and a light unto my path.

0: Welcome to eBible Fellowship's Bible Study. In this series of Bible studies, we'll be taking a closer look at the Bible's evidence for the completion of the prolonged judgment day and the end of the world occurring in the year 2033. And now here's your host and Bible teacher, Chris McCann.
1: Hello and welcome to eBible Fellowship's Bible study in the book of Jonah. This is study number 21 in Jonah chapter 2, and we'll begin reading in verse 5. The waters compass me about even to the soul, the depth closed me round about, the weeds were wrapped about my head, and went down to the bottoms of the mountains, the earth with her bars was about me forever. Yet hast thou brought up my life from corruption, O Jehovah my God. And I'll stop reading there. Okay, so as if you've been following us, as you're aware, we have spent a good deal of time seeing how God is telling us about hell, the grave, and the death of Christ in this chapter, and we looked at verse 4 last time. Then I said, I am cast out of thy sight, yet I will look again toward thy holy temple. Cast out, identified with being driven out due to sin and God's judgment and wrath upon you, and the confidence of Christ, the trust he had in the Father, in the Godhead, in the Word of God, that this would be a successful atonement, that he would do what no man could ever do, which was to pay the penalty of death for his people, and perhaps the number of all these people is 200 million. That's the greatest number we read in the Bible. And he would pay the price of his blood for their sins in their stead, thereby purchasing them, redeeming them, and making them his. He has bought them with that price. And then afterward, this is where the confidence comes in. He would victoriously, triumphantly, gloriously come up from the dead and rise in the resurrection. And so that is just tremendous faith. Faith. No man is justified by the works of the law, but by the faith of Jesus Christ is what justifies us. Because as we can see, the atonement is more than just Jesus being laden with sins, having the knowledge of all the sins of all these certain people, these elect, and then being killed. It's more than that. There's a necessity on the Lord's part to have faith. Faith and trust, strong confidence in the Word of God, in God, in God. Yes, He's God, but also in God, in the various roles of the Godhead. He had to have utmost, total, complete, perfect faith in all those things in order to perform this work of atonement. And the works were finished from the foundation of the world. He was the Lamb slain from the point of the foundation of the world in eternity past. And that's where he did his work of faith. His work of faith. And so this is one of the statements that I will, yet I will, look again toward thy holy temple. I will return. I will return. I'm driven out now. I'm cast out of your sight. I've been forsaken, and I've gone to the dead. I'm in the darkness of death, in the pit of hell, in the lower parts of the earth, but I, the Lord Jesus, have faith and trust that all will be well and all will be accomplished and the work will be finished. And at the completion of the work, I will rise up, Jesus, and baptize of John in the River Jordan coming up out of the water. And no wonder we read of the Father's declaration, "Behold, my beloved Son, firstborn from the dead, in whom I am well pleased." Well pleased, obedient Son, an obedient Son, obedient unto death, even the death of the cross. And so it's wonderful to see that breakthrough, the trust that Jesus had in hell, in the grave. It was his hope and confidence, just as us today, who are, you know, very, in a much smaller way, following the pattern of Christ. He's the firstborn, we're the many brethren, and the world's been turned into hell, and we're in the womb of hell, and we're called upon to glorify Jehovah in the fires, in the isles of the earth, to trust him, to believe his prophets, like it says in 2 Chronicles 20, that historical passage that tells us of that battle that typifies Judgment Day, and Jehoshaphat is moved to cry out, "Trust." Well, let me read that in 2 Chronicles 20. It says in verse 20, "And they rose early in the morning and went forth into the wilderness of Tekoa. And as they went forth, Jehoshaphat stood and said, 'Hear me, O Judah, and ye inhabitants of Jerusalem, believe in Jehovah your God. So shall ye be established. Believe his prophets. So shall ye prosper. Let us go forth to the battle of Judgment Day and believe in Jehovah. Believe in his prophets,'" because his prophets identify with his word. "Believe the word of God," as we read in 2 Thessalonians chapter 1. God commends his elect people. He would be commending some who are presently upon the earth going through this time period in a faithful way. It says in 2 Thessalonians 1, and this is when Jesus comes in flaming fire, taking vengeance on them that know not God and that obey not the gospel of our Lord Jesus Christ. In verse 9, "Who shall be punished with everlasting destruction from the presence of the Lord and from the glory of his power, when he shall come to be glorified in his saints and to be admired in all them that believe, because our testimony among you was believed in that day." In that day is a phrase that many, many times identifies with Judgment Day. It can identify with the Great Tribulation as well as the final judgment of the world. And it's needful in both. Our testimony among you was believed, or to be admired in all them that believe. And let's remove this statement in parentheses, okay? And then I'll put it back. "But when he shall come to be glorified," 2 Thessalonians 1 verse 10, "in his saints, and to be admired in all them that believe in that day." You see how it's stated directly without the parentheses, going back and inserting the parentheses, "and to be admired in all them that believe, because our testimony among you was believed in that day." And it is in the day of judgment it's believed, which is no wonder then that God tells us, and again, "in that day" can refer to the Great Tribulation. Revelation 13, verse 10, in the context of the beast coming up out of the sea, loosing of Satan, he overcomes the camp of the saints, and so forth. It's the great tribulation, no doubt. Verse 10, he that leadeth into captivity shall go into captivity. He that killeth with the sword must be killed with the sword. Here is the patience and the faith of the saints. The faith, God's testimony is believed in that day during the great tribulation. We believed his word. We trusted his word. As he opened the scriptures to reveal judgment began at the house of God, and he revealed the urgent need to get out of the church, there was a command, depart out of the midst, flee to the mountains. Get out of the church, because the abomination of desolation is in the holy place, you cannot remain. And God's testimony was believed in that day, wasn't it? By not all, because this was the proving, this was the separating, this was God dividing sheep from goat or wheat from tares. And so the elect came out, all the elect came out of the church, because God's elect hear his voice. And in hearing his voice of truth, they recognize, yes, this is the command of Christ, and I will obey, not men, but the word of God, because it's the word of God as scripture is compared with scripture, the Holy Spirit teaches. And so it was the Spirit, as it says in Mark 13:11, that will teach in that day. Let me quickly get over there. Mark 13, verse 11 says, but when they shall lead you and deliver you up, take no thought beforehand what ye shall speak, neither do ye premeditate. But whatsoever shall be given you in that hour, that speak ye. For it is not ye that speak, but the Holy Ghost. That's referring to the hour of great tribulation, the 11th to the 12th hour in the workday, the last hour of the sending forth of the gospel. And that's at the time of the end. We went through that. It's long after the Bible is completed. How can the Holy Spirit speak in that time, in that day? Compare spiritual with spiritual. The Holy Ghost teaches. That's how. Yes. Yes, God uses men, weak, feeble, fallible men with feet of clay. He uses men because he must. It is his program. It's his plan throughout the whole New Testament era. And therefore, that gives excuse. That gives what some think justification not to listen. Not to listen. They see the man. They see the weakness of the man. Maybe they see the failings on certain points. And so, because it's a man, I won't listen. That's Camping saying that, or at this time, that's McCann saying that. And, well, you can't just say that. You have to look at what's being said. And are they showing their work? Are they showing their methodology? Are they showing how they come to these conclusions in these statements, these doctrinal statements? And Mr. Camping did, and we at E-Bible Fellowship do. We show, that's why we go to so many verses, and we show, you know, this is the word here, like we're doing in Jonah. Carefully, here's the word waves, or billows, as translated waves, see the same context. We're showing the work. We're showing it is not out of our little tiny, you know, noggin. It's not out of our thick head. It is coming from the Word of God, the Bible, as we compare Scripture with Scripture, and therefore it's the Holy Ghost. And the Holy Ghost takes responsibility in that verse in Mark 13:11, what he teaches. And so when we believe Jehovah, we believe his prophets, his of the Scriptures, and we believe the Spirit of God's teaching as he confirms it, you know, the whole idea of harmonization is the principle of witness, two or three. You need two or three witnesses to confirm a matter or a word. And so we're going here, we're going there, we're carefully checking out confirmation is the Father, the Son, the Spirit, who witness with the Word, and this is the truth of the Bible. That's what we believe. That's what we trust. That's what we have faith in. That's what God is commending in 2 Thessalonians 1, verse 10, that our testimony among you was believed in that day. That's the faith. Here is the patience, because tribulation worketh patience. Here is the patience and the faith of the saints, Revelation 13, 10. The faith of the saints. We trusted God in the judgment time of the church. And then in the next chapter, Revelation 14, verse 10 tells us, the same shall drink of the wine of the wrath of God, which is poured out without mixture into the cup of his indignation, and he shall be tormented with fire and brimstone in the presence of the holy angels and in the presence of the Lamb, and the smoke of their torment ascendeth up forever and ever. They have no rest day nor night, who worship the beast in his image, and whosoever receiveth the mark of his name. Judgment day. Judgment day. May 21, 2011. Next verse. Verses 10 and 11. Clearly final judgment of the world. Verse 12. Here is the patience of the saints. Here are they that keep the commandments of God and the faith of Jesus. Patience of the saints. Tribulation worketh patience. The second tribulation after the first. Judgment and tribulation are synonymous. And yet the faith of the saints. Because God's testimony is believed. It's believed in that day. And that's how we glorify Jehovah in the fires. That's how we glorify him through the tribulation, through the judgment, day by day, as we trust the Bible. Trust the Bible. Who else? What else can we trust? And there's nothing. Nothing. When we're born into the world, you grow up and you start trusting. You trust your family, you trust you go to school, you trust the things you're taught, you listen to the television, and you trust the news, and you trust the science, when they tell you about evolution and big bangs, you trust, and you can't trust anyone or anything. Every brother will utterly supplant at this time. You don't trust man. You don't trust the science of men, the educational system of men. You don't trust the word of men, for let God be true and every man a liar. The only thing we can trust is this book and the God of this book, the only one we can trust, and what it says. And if we manage to do that, we will certainly glorify Jehovah through the fires of judgment day that have been lit in the isles. The continents are on fire, and we see it every day. And so all we can do is read and study and be guided by the Spirit step by step, day by day, and the Lord will bring us through. And that's what Jonah is showing us that the Lord Jesus Christ did when he suffered under the wrath of God twice, once at the foundation of the world, once in time and history, when he went to the cross in 33 AD. I will look again toward thy holy temple. The waters compass me about, verse 5 of Jonah 2, even to the soul. The depth closed me round about the words, or the weeds were wrapped about my head. And the word closed, the depth closed me round about in verse 5. The word closed is the same as compass back in verse 3. The floods compass me about. And it just means you're all wrapped up. you're all wrapped up, and actually goes on to say that the weeds were wrapped about my head, and the word wrapped is translated as bonnet and saddled. When Abraham saddled his ass to take Isaac up in Genesis 22 to offer him as a sacrifice, well, you know, you tie the saddle, you make it nice and tight on the animal so it doesn't fall off. And that's what is being said concerning the weeds. They're tight, they're heavy, they're pressing down upon the Lord Jesus Christ as he suffered this. And we can feel the heaviness, can't we? As we go through the grievous time period of the day of wrath, there is a definite weightiness about the whole thing, a pressing down upon that we, we're not escaping. We're going through it. We're going through the judgment. We're not being punished, but many of the world's afflictions and troubles we're experiencing because we're still here on earth living day by day. And so that's one of the things being expressed here. The depth closed me roundabout. Let's just look at the word depth in Exodus 15, and then we'll close this study. Exodus 15, which is telling us about the victory of God over Pharaoh and the Egyptians. And we read in verse 3, Jehovah is a man of war. Jehovah is his name. Pharaoh's chariots and his host hath he cast into the sea. Then notice there, cast into the sea, just like Jonah. His chosen captains also are drowned in the Red Sea. The word red is the same Hebrew word translated as the weeds from Jonah 2:5. The weeds sea. You could translate it that way, or you could take the word red back to Jonah. His chosen captains also are drowned in the Red Sea. The depths have covered them, and this is the same word from Jonah. The depths have covered them. They sank into the bottom as a stone. Thy right hand, O Jehovah, has become glorious in power. Thy right hand, O Jehovah, hath dashed in pieces the enemy, and the greatness of thine excellency. Thou hast overthrown them that rose up against thee. Thou sentest forth thy wrath, which consumed them as stubble. So again, being thrown into the sea, we see has to do with the wrath of God. And verse 8, and with the blast of thy nostrils, the waters were gathered together. The floods stood upright as a heap, and the depths, that's again the same word, were congealed in the heart of the sea. And as I mentioned before, the word midst in Jonah 2:3, that was, thou hast cast me into the deep, into the midst, it's the heart of the sea. And verse 5, the waters compassed me about, even to the soul, the depth closed me round about, the weeds, the reds were wrapped about my head. That ties this experience to Pharaoh and the Egyptians' experience of drowning as they went down like a rock into the sea under the wrath of God. Pharaoh represents Satan, and the Egyptians, all the unsaved, that is to be their experience. They must die as Christ died for us. We are the blessed ones. This is the grace of God, the mercy of God, the goodness of God towards us, that he loved us, that he gave his only begotten Son, and we will live. We will live because Christ had our sins and was cast into the sea for our sake, and therefore we can go through the sea as on dry ground.
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1: Well, greetings, Bible lovers. This is Guy Berry, and welcome to today's edition of e-Bible Fellowship's Bible Quiz. In John 5, in verse 39, we read the words of Christ, "Search the Scriptures, for in them ye think ye have eternal life, and they are they which testify of me." And here we are again, friends, with another Bible quiz. This one, I believe, is relatively simple. I think everyone should do pretty well on this one, but let's see. Number one, in which book of the Bible is this verse found? "All we, like sheep, have gone astray. We have turned everyone to his own way, and Jehovah hath laid on him the iniquity of us all." Where do you find that verse? "All we like sheep have gone astray. We have turned everyone to his own way, and Jehovah hath laid on him the iniquity of us all." Number two. Here's a well-known verse. Let's see if you can fill in the missing word. "If my people, which are called by my name, shall blank themselves and pray and seek my face and turn from their wicked ways, then will I hear from heaven and will forgive their sin and will heal their land." Can you fill in that word? "If my people, which are called by my name, shall blank themselves and pray and seek my face and turn from their wicked ways, then will I hear from heaven and will forgive their sin and will heal their land." Number three, who slew more people in his death than in his life? Who slew more people in his death than in his life? Number four, what was the prodigal son feeding to the swine that he considered eating since he was starving? What was the prodigal son feeding the swine that he considered eating himself because he was starving? And number five, Jesse was the father of David. Who was Jesse's father? Who was the father of Jesse? Jesse was David's father. And we'll be back in a moment with those answers.

And here we are with today's answers. Let's see how you did. Number one, in which book of the Bible is this verse found? All we, like sheep, have gone astray. We have turned everyone to his own way, and Jehovah hath laid on him the iniquity of us all. That's Isaiah 53:6. Well-known verse in a well-known passage, Isaiah 53:6. Number two, fill in the missing word in this well-known verse. If my people, which are called by my name, shall humble themselves and pray and seek my face and turn from their wicked ways, then will I hear from heaven and will forgive their sin and will heal their land. That's 2 Chronicles 7:14. If my people, which are called by my name, shall humble themselves and pray and seek my face, and turn from their wicked ways, then will I hear from heaven, and will forgive their sin, and will heal their land. Number three, who slew more people at his death than in his life? That was Samson. You read that in Judges 16:30. We read that he slew more people in his death than in his life. Judges 16:30. Number four, what was the prodigal son feeding the swine that he considered eating himself because he was so hungry? He was feeding them husks. You read that in Luke 15:16. Husks, Luke 15:16. And number five, who was the father of Jesse, David's father? Obed was Jesse's father. You read that in Ruth chapter 4, verses 21 and 22. Obed was the father of Jesse, David's father. That's our eBible Fellowship Bible quiz for today. And may God bless your study in His Word.

Isaiah 26 and verse 8. Yea, in the way of thy judgments, O Jehovah, have we waited for thee. The desire of our soul is to thy name, and to the remembrance of thee. The desire of God's true elect is to wait upon the word of God, which is the Holy Bible. We wait to hear what the Holy Spirit might be pleased to reveal unto us from the pages of the Holy Bible. We compare spiritual with spiritual. That is to say, Scripture with Scripture, here a little and there a little. Our only boundary is from the first word of Genesis to the last word of Revelation. We wait not upon any other words, which are of no value. We wait only upon the words of the Holy Bible, which are of far exceeding great value.

Hi, this is Harry Dysart with eBible Fellowship. Thanks for joining us for the Psalm of the Day. As our Lord says in His Word in Ephesians chapter 5, verses 19 and 20, speaking to yourselves in psalms and hymns and spiritual songs, singing and making melody in your heart to the Lord, giving thanks always for all things unto God and the Father, in the name of our Lord Jesus Christ. Psalm 86, A Prayer of David. Bow down thine ear, O Jehovah. Hear me, for I am poor and needy. Preserve my soul, for I am holy. O thou, my God, save thy servant that trusteth in thee. Be merciful unto me, O Lord, for I cry unto thee daily. Rejoice the soul of thy servant, for unto thee, O Lord, do I lift up my soul. For thou, Lord, art good and ready to forgive, and plenteous in mercy unto all them that call upon thee. Give ear, O Jehovah, unto my prayer, and attend to the voice of my supplications. In the day of my trouble I will call upon thee, for thou wilt answer me. Among the gods there is none like unto thee, O Lord, neither are there any works like unto thy works. All nations whom thou hast made shall come and worship before thee, O Lord, and shall glorify thy name. For thou art great, and doest wondrous things. Thou art God alone. Teach me thy way, O Jehovah. I will walk in thy truth. Unite my heart to fear thy name. I will praise thee, O Lord, my God, with all my heart. And I will glorify thy name for evermore. For great is thy mercy toward me, and thou hast delivered my soul from the lowest hell. O God, the proud are risen against me, and the assemblies of violent men have sought after my soul, and have not set thee before them. But thou, O Lord, art a God full of compassion, and gracious, long-suffering, and plenteous in mercy and truth. O turn unto me, and have mercy upon me. Give thy strength unto thy servant, and save the son of thine handmaid. Show me a token for good, that they which hate me may see it, and be ashamed, because thou, Jehovah, hast holpen me and comforted me. As our Lord instructs us, we read in Psalm 47, verses 6 and 7, Sing praises to God, sing praises unto our King, sing praises. For God is the King of all the earth, sing ye praises with understanding. Please join us again for the Psalm of the Day. May God's word be praised.

0: 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With his Bible study, here's eBible Fellowship's Robert Daniels.
1: Once again, I'd like to look at this verse in the Bible, Colossians 1. Let's turn there again, Colossians chapter 1, verse 10 and 11. This is study number 4 on this particular verse in Colossians 1. But let's read Colossians chapter 1, verses. Let's start in verse 8, and we're going to read up to verse 11. Who also declared unto us your love in the Spirit. For this cause we also, since the day ye heard it, do not cease to pray for you and to desire that ye may be filled with the knowledge of his will in all wisdom and spiritual understanding. You know, every time I read this verse, now it reminds me that the Bible is a spiritual book. We always have to look for the spiritual meaning. Hey, God speaks about in all wisdom and spiritual understanding. And that's how God tells us to study the Bible. We compare spiritual with spiritual. That God may give us spiritual understanding of his word. And in verse 10, it says, that ye may walk worthy of the Lord unto all pleasing, being fruitful in every good work, and increasing in the knowledge of God. And I was thinking about this, you know, all of God's elect people, and we're walking with the Lord. And God in his mercy has given the true believers, his elect, a great desire to be obedient to his commandments. We are happiest when we're doing God's will and we're doing what he says. And by God's mercy, because we of ourselves, we can't do it to walk worthy of the Lord. No one can do it. But we know that, and these verses we're very familiar with. God is the one who works in us to will and to do of his good pleasure. And there's a familiar psalm in Psalm, the 23rd Psalm, as we walk with the Lord through this life. In Psalm 23, we know that God is with us. We are with his elect people. And that is a beautiful thing, because God tells us that he will never leave us nor forsake us. And that's a beautiful, wonderful promise. And he tells us he's our guide, and nothing he tells us that will separate us from the love of God, which is in Christ Jesus. And that's a great and wonderful promise. So in Psalm 23, verse 4, it says, yea, though I walk through the valley of the shadow of death, I will fear no evil, for thou art with me. Thy rod and thy staff, they comfort me. So we have this great, great promise that God is with us as we're walking with him through this life, and the rod and staff has to do with God's word, the Bible. God's word is our comfort. It's our hope, because we know, God's people know, that his word is true and faithful. You remember that verse there in 1 Thessalonians chapter 4? God tells us there to comfort one another with these words. In 1 Thessalonians chapter 4, here he's speaking about, let's pick up the context in, let's read from verse 16. In 1 Thessalonians chapter 4, for the Lord himself shall descend from heaven with a shout, with the voice of the archangel, and with the trump of God, and the dead in Christ shall rise first. Then we which are alive and remain shall be caught up together with him in the clouds to meet the Lord in the air, and so shall we ever be with the Lord. And verse 18, therefore, comfort one another with these words. See, the word of God is our comfort, because God's elect people know that God's word is true and faithful. You know, that's all we need to know. And his promises are faithful and true, and God

will fulfill all his promises to his elect people. And that's a comfort to us. We live in a world, we're living in judgment, and we see the division and the chaos and all these things that goes on in this life. And we see people in the world are beside themselves. You know, they don't understand what's going on. We're in judgment day. But for God's elect people, we know that God is in charge. He's our comfort. And we just simply trusting in his word, the word of God, the Bible. And we shouldn't be worried or act like the peoples of the world when you see financial issues going on and all these things in the world. We simply trust the Bible. It is our comfort. And we know that we're living in a day now where we're learning now that we're very close to the completion of God's salvation plan, where God's going to create new heavens and new earth, and we will be in his presence forever. The wicked will be destroyed, and the Lord Jesus will create new heavens and a new earth on that day, and we will be in the presence of our Savior forevermore. And we will no longer remember this life, because God tells us these things will not come into mind anymore. We will be in the presence of God forever. And what a comfort that is for God's elect people. But let's go back over to Colossians 1 and look at the last few phrases there in verse 10. God says, verse 10, that ye may walk worthy of the Lord unto all pleasing, being fruitful in every good work. A lot of people, a lot of false gospels, they don't understand what good works are. They automatically assume that because all false gospels are based on man's works, man's efforts. They have to do something to be saved. But we know that the walk of the child of God is going to be fruitful. It's a fruitful work. But it's not that we're doing work for salvation. That will never happen. Christ already done the work of saving his people. Let's turn to Titus. That's a very familiar verse there in Titus chapter 3. Titus chapter 3, and we are going to read verses 4 to 7. Titus chapter 3, verses 4 to 7. But after that, the kindness and love of God our Savior toward men appeared, not by works of righteousness which we have done, but according to his mercy, he saved us, the elect, by the washing of regeneration and the renewing of the Holy Ghost, which he shed on us abundantly through Jesus Christ our Savior, that being justified by his grace, we should be made heirs according to the hope of eternal life. So you see right there in verse 5, God says, not of works of righteousness which we have done. God tells us our works are filthy rags, so our works will never save us. It is the work of Christ. But many false gospels, many people believe that they have to do something. Many of these false religions of the world, they have to do good works. I was speaking to someone not too long ago, a few weeks ago, and they're talking there in another religion, and they're so caught up in doing good works. They have to feed the poor. They have to do this. They have to do that. And it's all of works, all of works. And during the church age, a lot of churches, they have to do this, water baptism, or they have to do this or that for salvation. The Bible doesn't teach that. Our work will never save us. It can't save us. It says the work of Christ that saved his people. And also, let's turn over to, and many of these verses, we're familiar with these verses. Look at Galatians chapter 3. Galatians chapter 3, we start reading in verse 8. Galatians chapter 3, verse 8 to 11. There we read, for the scripture foresee that God would justify the heathen through faith, this faith of Christ, preach before the gospel unto Abraham, saying, in thee shall all the nations be blessed.
So then they which be of faith are blessed with faithful Abraham. For as many as are of the works of the law are under the curse. God is very clear about that, about man's work doesn't save anybody. For it is written, cursed is everyone that continueth not in all things which are written in the book of the law to do them, but that no man is justified by the law in the sight of God, it is evident, but the just shall live by faith. It is the faith of Christ. It is the work of Christ that saves us, and we know that that work were done from the foundation of the world. Our works will never save anybody. And look at Galatians 2:16. And it says, knowing that a man is not justified by the works of the law, but by the faith of Jesus Christ. Even we have believed in Jesus Christ that we might be justified by the faith of Christ and not by the works of the law. For by the works of the law shall no flesh be justified. And you wonder, during the church age, churches read these verses and they don't get it. And they come with some free will gospel that they have to do this. And you see the falsehood in these teachings. The Bible doesn't teach that. We are going to do good works when God has saved us, but he's not a cause of our salvation. We're going to do these things. And we're going to look at some of those verses. For instance, since we're right here, let's look at Ephesians chapter 2. And these are familiar verses to many of us. See, and these are truths that you think that during the church age that they would see these things. And many people during the church age, they know these verses. But spiritually, their eyes weren't open to it. Let's read from verses 8 to 10. And we're going to see that God's like people do good works. For by grace, he says, are ye saved through faith, which the faith of Christ, and that not of yourselves, it is the gift of God. It says nothing we can do within ourselves that will save us. Nothing. Salvation, God tells us, is an impossible thing with man. But we know that with God, all things are possible. Remember when Christ was speaking to the disciples and he made the statement when they were taken aback by it? It's easier for a camel to go through the eye of a needle than for a rich man to enter in the kingdom of God. And the disciples, they were taken aback by it. See, God is just teaching there the impossibility of salvation by man. There's nothing we can do to earn or deserve salvation. It's literally an impossible thing with man. But Christ came back and said to the disciple, but with God, all things are possible. All things are possible with God. And God goes on here in verse 9, not of works, lest any man should boast. And the word boast there is any man should glory. See, and he goes on in verse 10, for we are his workmanship. See, God has done all the work of saving us. Created in Christ Jesus, we are a new creation in Christ. Because we know that God has given to us of his Holy Spirit. And only God can do that. And he says, creating Christ Jesus unto good works. God's like, are going to do good works, which God hath before ordained that we, which are the elect, should walk in them. You see how wonderful those verses are? It's not our works that save us, but is the work of Christ. And these things are ordained by God that we are going to do good works. But let's us go on a little bit further. I mentioned the word boast. Is the word glory. It's the Greek word 2744. And it is used in 1 Corinthians chapter 1. Let's turn to 1 Corinthians chapter 1. Verse 29. There God tells us in 1 Corinthians chapter 1, verse 29, he says here, that no flesh should glory in his presence. That word glory there is the word boast. So the word
boast is used as glory. And also in Galatians chapter 6, let's turn over to Galatians chapter 6, verse 14. See that word there is used again. Galatians chapter 6, verse 14. But let's pick up the context in verse 13. Galatians chapter 6, verses 13 and 14. For neither they themselves who are circumcised keep the law, but desire to have you circumcised that they may glory in your flesh. And it goes on in verse 4, but God forbid that I should glory, the word boast, save in the cross of our Lord Jesus Christ, by whom the world is crucified unto me, and I unto the world. So the word glory there is the word boast, and it's used again. This will be the last one I look at in 2 Corinthians chapter 10. In 2 Corinthians chapter 10, and we're going to start reading in verse 2 Corinthians chapter 10, verse 16 and 17. There we read, I said, to preach the gospel in the region beyond you, and not to boast in other men's line of things made ready to our hand. But he that glorieth, let him glory in the Lord. The word glory there is boast. You see, we glory in God. God gets the glory for salvation. And there's many other verses God tells us that his glory he will not give to another in the Old Testament. So you see how that God gets the glory for salvation. He's done the work of saving us. And now there's nothing that we can do that would merit God's favor. You know, it's the work of Christ. Christ did the work of saving his people, and we glory in that. And God's elect people, we gladly glorify God for saving us, and he gets the glory because we, by God's mercy, God has opened our understanding, and we begin to understand our state before him. Before God saved us, we were doing our own thing. We could care less about what the Bible says, but God in his mercy, unbeknownst to us that you are one of God's elect, in his time, he saved you and gave you a new resurrected spirit. We have become a new creature in Christ. And who did the work? Lord Jesus Christ did. And then we're going to do good works. But let's go on a little bit further. God goes on to tell us that we're his workmanship here in, let's go over to Ephesians chapter 2 again. Ephesians chapter 2, and we're going to look at some of those words there in Ephesians chapter 2. God tells us there that we are his workmanship. You know, he did the work of saving us. He says in verse 10, we are his workmanship created in Christ Jesus. We are a new spiritually, we're a new creature in Christ because we know that when God saves us, God, the Holy Spirit, comes and indwells his people. God gives us a brand new resurrected soul in our bodies, in us. We look the same on the outside. We all have a corruptible body, and our bodies get sick and die. The Lord, you know, if we hear when the Lord comes, then we simply will change in our glorified spiritual body. But many of God's elect people die just like anyone else, just like the unsaved. You cannot tell any difference on the outside. We all look the same. We all have corruptible bodies, but in our spirit, God has saved us. He comes and indwells us. We read through John chapter 14, and God says he comes and he makes his abode with us. He lives with us, in us, by God the Holy Spirit. And that's the greatest blessing ever, which is salvation. Salvation is the greatest blessing, the greatest gift that ever can be, that God has given to his elect people eternal life. And all our sins are forgiven. And all sins are horrible. There is no such thing as a tiny white lie or a big white lie. There's no such thing. Sin is sin. God
simply tells us in the Bible that the wages of sin is death. No matter what the sin is death. But God in his mercy has saved us and given us of his spirit. And we glorify God on that behalf. You know, we are the God's like people. We are thankful for what God has done. And, you know, you wonder, no matter how difficult we have it in this life, and many people are in difficult circumstances in this life, cannot be compared to the glory which shall be revealed in us. And you know, we're only in this life in very brief, it's only a moment. You could live to have to be 50, 60, 70, 80 years or 90 years. Compared to eternity, that's a drop in the bucket. And if God has saved you, he has given you eternal life. Eternal life. And he tells us that we're going to spend eternity with him. You know, it makes our problems look so tiny compared to what God has given to us in the future. The future for God's elect can never be brighter. You know, you could go on and talk about that for the rest of your life, and that wouldn't even be enough. What God has done for his elect. God did it. God became sin for us. You know, he was laden with the sins of all his elect from the foundation of the world, and it's something that we can't fathom. We cannot wrap our minds around it, but God has done or his elect people. I said, let's go on a little bit further here. The word here in Ephesians 2, things say we were created. In the word create is the number, Greek number 2936. And it is used in Colossians 3, I believe. In Colossians 3, verses 9 and 10. Let's turn our Bibles to Colossians chapter 3, verses 9 and 10. And there we read, lie not one to another, seeing that he have put off the old man with his deeds, and have put on the new man. Well, the man, word man shouldn't be there, is italicized. And see, you could read it this way, and have put on the new, which is renewed in knowledge after the image that created him. See, when God saves us, he gives us his Holy Spirit, and we're a new creature in Christ. We're a new creation after his image. You know, the word Christian means Christ-like. You see, we're off the family of Christ now. We become sons of God after his image, if you want to use that term here, because he tells us, he says in verse 10, and having put on the new, which is renewed in knowledge after Christ, after the image of him, and him is Christ, that created him. So we are a new creation in Christ. In our spirit, we are new creation. And look at Ephesians chapter 4. Ephesians chapter 4, we're going to read verse 19 to 24. Ephesians chapter 4, verse 19 to 24. Who being past feeling have given themselves over unto lasciviousness to work all uncleanness with greediness. But ye have not so learned Christ. You know, Christ is our example. You know, and he goes on. If so be that ye have heard him, we heard Christ spiritually. If he's given us spiritual ears to hear, and have been taught by him as the truth is in Jesus, that he put off concerning the former conversation, the old man, which is corrupt, according to the deceitful lust, and be renewed in the spirit of your mind, and that ye put on the new man, which after God is created. So
we're a new creatures in Christ, and we were created in Christ Jesus, and says which after God is created in righteousness and true holiness. Wherefore, putting away lying, let's speak every man truth with his neighbor, for we are members of one another. And he goes on in 26, be angry and sin not. Let not sin go down upon your wrath. And God goes on. So in that previous word we read, we create after Christ. And he here says here that we're created after God. It goes, so Christ and God are one. And we're going to do the things that God tells us to do because we're a new creature. We're a new creation in him. The old man is no longer there. Yes, we're in a body that is still sinful and is corrupt, but in our spirit, we're perfect. And where God has given us now this ongoing desire to be obedient to him. We're going to want to do what God has commanded us to do, and we pay no attention to what the world says. Yes, we walk in humility before God. God has given us that desire to do what he says, and we're happiest when we're doing what God commands us to do. And that is only that a result of salvation that God has given to the child of God. So it's a wonderful thing that God has done for God's people. And we're gonna want to do good works, you know. And later on, I'll look at some verses. What are these good works that we do? Remember, it's not a result of our salvation; is a cause of it. You know, when God saved us, remember during the church age, when God was sending forth the gospel, you know, we see the church age started there, and you read about it in the book of Acts, and the gospel started to go out. And when doing the churches, as the gospel was going out, God gave us his elect, our marching orders to go in the world with the gospel. And that's work. We're going to do what he says. You know, as God opened these doors and during the church age and missionaries went out and how he, during that time, he raised up family radio and believers band together. We give up our time and resources. And go on these track trips, and it's work. We're doing the day of salvation, but we know now in our day, as we go forth, the day of salvation is ended, the door shut. Now we're feeding sheep. We're feeding the sheep. But let's go back to Ephesians chapter 2, verse 10. God goes on to tells us there that we are created in Christ Jesus unto good works, which God hath before ordained that we should walk in them. See, he tells us that we have to walk in them. And remember, when God saves us, we're walking in the footsteps of Christ. Christ is the gospel. He brought the gospel, and we are his children. If you are truly a child of God, and we're going to walk in the footsteps of Christ, and we're going to do what he has commanded us to do. This is not an option. We don't have an option not to do it, because God has commanded us to do these things. You know, we're going to have a desire to share the gospel with our fellow man. We want to support ministries that are faithful to God's word. And in today's world, we're in Judgment Day. You know, I only know of one that's truly sharing the gospel with the world. And we're going to pray for those who are working in the gospel. All of us should be doing it. Some of us through prayers and other means. And we're going to support the true gospel. That's our command of God to do these things. And we're going to want to do it. You see, and some of us, we pray for faithful ministry like E-Bible Fellowship. We're going to pray that God may open up opportunities, which he is doing, to share the gospel, to feed the sheep. If the Lord's willing, some of us could go on a mission trip. We pray, oh Lord, could it be that you'll have me to go or support someone who goes in these things?
You see, because that is our desire, that we want to do these things. But let's look at some more verses here. Let's look at the book of Acts. Let's turn to the book of Acts. God has given us a perfect example here. In the book of Acts, chapter 5, as we go forth to share the gospel, even in our day, the world is not going to receive us with open arms. Look at Christ as he brought the gospel during that day of salvation. Was he well received by the Pharisees, scribes and the Pharisees? No. They went about trying to kill him. So what should we expect? To be treated differently? No. No. Christ is our example. And let's look at Acts chapter 5, verse 11 to 13. There we read Acts chapter 5, verses 11 to 13. And great fear came upon all the church and upon as many as heard these things. And by the hands of the apostles were many signs and wonders wrought among the people. And they were all with one accord in Solomon's porch. And of the rest does no man join himself to them. But the people magnified them, and believers were the more added to the Lord, multitudes both of men and women. So you see, the church age now is getting started, and you see people are becoming saved. And drop down to, let's read down to verse 20 of the same chapter. And in verse 15 says, insomuch that they brought forth the sick into the streets and laid them on beds and couches, that at the least the shadow of Peter passing by might overshadow some of them. And there came also a multitude out of the cities round about unto Jerusalem, bringing sick folks, and them that which were vexed with unclean spirits, and they were healed, every one. Then the high priest rose up, and all that were with him, which is the sect of the Sadducees, and were filled with indignation. You see their response as the true gospel was gone forth, and lay their hands on the apostles and put them in the common prison. But the angel of the Lord by night opened the prison doors and brought them forth and said, go stand and speak in the temple and to the people all the words of this life. So you see what they're doing during the church age. They're bringing the gospel. It was a work that they were doing. Now, if you see, as they were being persecuted, they didn't stop. If we're bringing the true gospel and we're being laughed at or mocked, should that stop us? And we know we're now feeding sheep. All we'll simply do is go somewhere else. If we're in a foreign country and we're bringing the gospel and the authorities say you can't hand out here, what do? We move to another location. It doesn't stop us, because if we're being persecuted when we're bringing the gospel, it doesn't stop the child of God. Look at the disciples. Did they stop? No. They were threatened. A lot of them were beaten. It doesn't stop the child of God from bringing the gospel. No. Go down to verse 29. In verse 29, it says, then Peter and the other apostles answered and said, we ought to obey God rather than men. The God of our fathers raised up Jesus, whom he slew and hanged on a tree. Him hath God exalted with his right hand to be a prince and a savior, for to give repentance to Israel and the forgiveness of sins. So they didn't stop bringing the gospel because they were being persecuted by the scribes and the Pharisees. And go down to verse, well, I'm not going to read the whole thing, but look at verse 41 of the same chapter, Acts chapter 5, verse 41 and 42. And they departed from the presence of the council, rejoicing that they were counted worthy to suffer shame for his name. And daily, no, they didn't stop, and daily
in the temple and in every house, they ceased not. See, they didn't stop to teach and to preach Christ. So as we're doing this work that we were ordained to do, and we're being persecuted by man, a true believer don't stop. Because look at the world in which we live that is in rebellion against God. So this response, as we do the work of Christ, we're going to be persecuted or mocked or teased or things of this nature. It will happen to us as we bring the gospel. And there's many other verses that we could look at. Turn over to the book of John. Look at the gospel of John chapter 8. John chapter 8, I'm going to read verse 33 to 40. John chapter 8, verse 33. They answered him, "We be Abraham." See, these are the scribes and the Pharisees that monstration. They're arguing with Christ about what he's saying. He says, they answered him, "We be Abraham's seed, and were never in bondage to any man. How sayest thou, ye shall be made free?" Jesus answered them, "Verily, verily, I say unto you, whosoever committeth sin is a servant of sin. And the servant abideth not in the house forever, but the son abideth ever. If the son therefore shall make you free, shall be free indeed. I know that ye are Abraham's seed, but ye seek to kill me, because my word hath no place in you." So see, Christ is the way, the truth, and the life. He is the perfect preacher. And here he's bringing the gospel. And he could look at the heart of these people. We can't. And now they're seeking to kill him. See, when you bring the true gospel, mankind is offended by it. And he doesn't want to hear it. Some of them get angry at you. But that shouldn't deter us from doing what God commands us to do. And we be humble about it. You don't have to argue with anybody. You can't argue somebody into the truth. It's not going to happen. And verse 38 says, "I speak that which I have seen with my father, and ye do that which ye have seen with your father." They answered and said unto him, "Abraham is our father." Jesus said unto them, "If ye were Abraham's children, ye would do the works of Abraham. But now ye seek to kill me, a man that hath told you the truth, which I have heard of God, which did not Abraham. Ye do the deeds of your father." Then said they unto him, "We be not born of fornication, we have one Father God." Jesus said unto them, "If God were your father, ye would have loved me, for I proceed forth and came from God, neither came I of myself, but he sent me." In verse 44, Christ says, "Ye are of your father the devil, and the lust of your father ye will do." So the unsaved of the world, they will do the lust of their father, the devil. They don't have a choice in the matter, because if that person is not a child of God, God has not given them a new heart, so they will do the deeds of their father. But you see, you know, Christ didn't stop bringing the gospel because he was being threatened or his life was at stake. No, he continued on, and so do we ought to do the same thing. We're doing the work of Christ. So we shouldn't be afraid of the faces of men or be intimidated by men when you're handing out a tract. I mean, not everybody can do it or anything like that. But when we're sharing the gospel, the true gospel, you're not going to be welcome with open arms, because they will take offense to what you are saying. And it is expected, because, you know, God gave us our order. I mentioned this earlier in, go over to book of Mark, the last book of Mark, chapter 16. Remember that command when God says here in Mark chapter 16, verse 15, he says, "And he said unto them, go ye in all the world and preach the gospel to every creature." During the church age, you know, this is our order. And as we go with the gospel, many have lost their lives doing the work of Christ. But it doesn't stop God's people from going forth. You know, you see, as Chris
on the Q&A, if he's attacked, he doesn't take it personally. It's par for the course as we're doing the work of Christ faithfully. These things will happen to the child of God, and we're not offended by it. We take it patiently, because you have to remember, at one point before God saved you, maybe people have shared the true gospel with you many times and you reacted the same way. But God in his mercy, in his time, opened your eyes to the truth and granted you repentance. He's given you a new heart, the heart of Christ. And now you see. And now you see. So we don't look down on anyone as we bring the gospel. Let's turn over to 1 Corinthians. 1 Corinthians chapter 15, verse 58. 1 Corinthians chapter 15, verse 58. Therefore, my beloved brethren, be steadfast, unmovable, always abounding in the work of the Lord. See the work that we do? Work of the Lord. For as much as ye know that your labor is work, is not in vain in the Lord. See, we do good work. And that's sent forth the gospel. We feed the sheep. We're laboring in God's word, as he tells us to do. Let's look at another familiar passage. Let's look at Hebrews chapter 6. Hebrews chapter 6, start reading in verse 9. It says, here God says, but beloved, we are persuaded better things of you and things that accompany salvation, though we thus speak. For God is not unrighteous to forget your work and labor of love. See, we're doing this work because God has saved us. See, that work that we do, which ye have showed toward his name, God's name, in that ye have ministered to the saints and do minister. It's a good work that we do as we do these things. Then it goes on in verse 11. And we desire that every one of you do show the same diligence to the full assurance of hope unto the end, that ye be not slothful, but followers of them who through faith and patience inherit the promises. So you see there, God tells us our labor of love. You know, it's a work and labor of love that we do when God saves us. You know, we're all unprofitable servants. We're simply doing what is our duty to do. So it's not that we're working for salvation. It's a result of it. A labor, work and labor of love that the child of God will do. Let's look at another passage. I think it's in 1 Thessalonians chapter 1, 1 to 3. 1 Thessalonians chapter 1, verses 1 to 3. Start there at the top. It says, Paul and Silvanus and Timotheus unto the church of the Thessalonians, which is in God the Father and in the Lord Jesus Christ, grace be unto you. And these words are wonderful words. The whole Bible is, but said, grace be unto you. And grace is only be unto God's elect. And peace, which Christ is our peace, from God and the Lord Jesus Christ. We give thanks to God always for you, making mention of you in our prayers, remembering without ceasing your work of faith and labor of love. So it's come back in the labor of love and patience of hope in our Lord Jesus Christ, in the sight of God our Father, knowing, brethren, beloved, your election of God. Hey, God speaks about again the labor of love work that we do in feeding sheep. During the day of salvation, we send forth the gospel. You know, and God saved, we know that he saved a great multitude of people leading up to May 21, 2011. That door shut.
that great God saved a great multitude as we band together in all these nations. You remember

they who labor in the word and doctrine. And you see, labor is a work. And as a child of God, we labor in the scriptures. God tells us that we are to study. It takes labor, work. Study to show yourself approved unto God. That's laboring in God's word, the Bible. You know, we have to study as he commands us to do. And also, another familiar passage, go over to 2 Timothy chapter 2, 15, which is a very familiar passage to many of us. Study to show thyself approved unto God, a workman that needeth not to be ashamed, rightly dividing the word of truth. We ought to labor. We ought to work in God's word, the Bible. You know, study. And another familiar one, 1 Thessalonians chapter 4. 1 Thessalonians chapter 4, verses 10 and 11. There we read, "And indeed ye do it toward all the brethren which are in all Macedonia, but we beseech you, brethren, that ye increase more and more, and that ye study to be quiet, and to do your own business, and to work with your own hands, as we have commanded you." He's commanded us to study, to work, and labor in the scriptures. And you know that how God brings forth truth as we compare spiritual with spiritual. God in his time opened the eyes of his elect, as he's doing in our day, that the knowledge of spiritual things are being increased in our day. And the word increase is the word Greek number 4052, and it is used in a way of it's abound. We should abound more and more. You know, we're learning more and more truth in God's word as he opened up the scriptures to the eyes of his people. You know, remember that passage there in book of Daniel 12? Knowledge shall be increased. You know, in the Greek, it means abound. We're learning more about this wonderful salvation and about what God has laid out within the scriptures. Look at the last 10, 20 years or more. We're learning more. As the God's people labor in the scriptures, God now has honored that in teaching us the timeline of history and about hell and the faith of Christ and biblical calendar, and it just goes on and on and on, things that we've never seen before. As God's people labor in the scriptures, we have learned great and wonderful truths in the Bible. But back over to Colossians 1. In Colossians 1, let's read that verse before we close. In Colossians 1, verse 10. Maybe next time I might finish up this verse. In Colossians chapter 1, verse 10, here God tells us that you might walk worthy of the Lord unto all pleasing, being fruitful in every good work, and increase, you know, the increase abounding. We abound in the knowledge of God. See, we're learning more about him, and that this Bible, you can study the Bible on and on and on and on, and God, we're just, the God's elect people just keep increasing and abounding in the knowledge of God, because God's knowledge is infinite. God is infinite in his wisdom. And I believe that on that, in the new heaven and new earth, we're just going to learn more about him forevermore, because there is no end to his wisdom. There is no end to his power. Look at the creation in which we live in. Unsaved man, the scientists, they're learning more and more and more about this creation. And this creation is under the curse of God. It's corruptible. It's going to be destroyed on the last day. And we see the beauty of it. It tells us something about God, the creator. And you look out in space, see other planets, and you just go on and you stand in awe of it, that this mighty God who is infinite in his wisdom. And yet he tells us in Isaiah 40 that he'd look upon this earth as a very small thing. You know, it's a very small thing to him. And yet this God, Jehovah God of the Bible,
is going to create a new

0: new heavens and new earth on that last day, and there will be his elect with him, learning more and more at his feet about who, how wonderful and who he is forevermore. And we thank God for his word, the Bible. Okay, I'll stop here. Got some more to cover, but I have more to look up this word about increase. In other places in the Bible, the word increase is used as grow, when God tells us to grow in grace, and this word abound. All these words are tied together, that the child of God is going to increase in wisdom about God's word, the Bible, and so forth. Okay, let's stop here and close with a word of prayer. Father in heaven, we thank you for your word, the Bible. And oh Lord, that you have continued to open the eyes of thy people as we're learning and increasing wisdom about who you are and this wonderful salvation that you have provided for thy people. How wonderful thy word is to thy people. And oh Lord, we can never thank you enough. And oh Father, we could work and work for the rest of our lives and it wouldn't even come close to what you have done for us. But we thank you, Lord, that you have given us this privilege that we're able to go out in the world to feed sheep in our day. And, oh, Father, we know that you have saved all your elect people. And, oh, Father, we pray that you will continue to open more doors for your Bible, that we're able to send forth this word, and wherever your elect are, that they may hear and they might increase learning about thee. But oh Father, we can never learn, come to an end of learning about thee. But we thank you for your word, the Bible, that it is true. The Bible reflects the infinite mind of God. And oh Father, because you have given your people the mind of Christ, you have given us that desire to search the scriptures. You've commanded us to search the scriptures. You've told us, as the Berean of old did, to see whether these things are so. And by faithfully searching the Bible, O Lord, you open the eyes of your people. It may be to a verse, a word, or any truth in the Bible, O Lord, we thank you for it. It's not of ourselves, Father, because what do we know? The more I read the Bible, the more that I realize I don't know. But, O Father, I thank you for the truth that you have given to us, to me. And, O Father, we pray for Eddie, as he does his study. Pray for Chris as he does his study in the Q&A. And I pray, O Lord, for each and every one of us who are listening, that you may bless, O Lord, the teachings of your word to the hearts of thy people. And whatever is said, O Lord, that is not truly faithful to your word, the Bible, I ask that you will correct us, O Lord, from your word, the Bible. Because the Bible is given for our correction and training in righteousness. O Father, we look to you this day. Pray, O Lord, that all things be done to your glory. And for the remainder of this Lord's day, I pray, O Lord, that you will, even when this e-Bible is off the air for today, that we in our homes may continue to read the Bible and to study and to meditate upon your word, the Bible. I pray, O Lord, and for all of us, pray for our families again. Could it be, O God, that you may have had mercy upon our families? We ask these things in Jesus' name. Amen.
1: 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To hear more of Robert's studies, visit ebiblefellowship.org. Until next time, may the Lord's perfect will be done.

0: We welcome you to eBible Fellowship's Bible Reading Program. We read in 2 Timothy 3, verse 16, "All Scripture is given by inspiration of God and is profitable for doctrine, for reproof, for correction, for instruction in righteousness." Now, let's begin our Bible Reading Program.
1: Deuteronomy 28. And it shall come to pass, if thou shalt hearken diligently unto the voice of the Lord thy God, to observe and do all his commandments which I command thee this day, that the Lord thy God will set thee on high above all nations of the earth. And all these blessings shall come on thee, and overtake thee, if thou shalt hearken unto the voice of the Lord thy God. Blessed shalt thou be in the city, and blessed shalt thou be in the field. Blessed shalt the fruit of thy body be, and the fruit of thy ground, and the fruit of thy cattle, the increase of thy kine, and the flocks of thy sheep. Blessed shall be thy basket and thy store. Blessed shalt thou be when thou comest in, and blessed shalt thou be when thou goest out. The Lord shall cause thine enemies that rise up against thee to be smitten before thy face. They shall come out against thee one way, and flee before thee seven ways. The Lord shall command the blessing upon thee in thy storehouses, and in all that thou settest thine hand unto, and he shall bless thee in the land which the Lord thy God giveth thee. The Lord shall establish thee an holy people unto himself, as he hath sworn unto thee, if thou shalt keep the commandments of the Lord thy God, and walk in his ways. And all people of the earth shall see that thou art called by the name of the Lord, and they shall be afraid of thee. And the Lord shall make thee plenteous in goods, in the fruit of thy body, and in the fruit of thy cattle, and in the fruit of thy ground, in the land which the Lord sware unto thy fathers to give thee. The Lord shall open unto thee his good treasure, the heaven to give the rain unto thy land in his season, and to bless all the work of thine hand. And thou shalt lend unto many nations, and thou shalt not borrow. And the Lord shall make thee the head and not the tail, and thou shalt be above only, and thou shalt not be beneath, if that thou hearken unto the commandments of the Lord thy God, which I command thee this day to observe and to do them. And thou shalt not go aside from any of the words which I command thee this day, to the right hand or to the left, to go after other gods to serve them. But it shall come to pass, if thou wilt not hearken to the voice of the Lord thy God, to observe, to do all his commandments and his statutes which I command thee this day, that all these curses shall come upon thee and overtake thee. Cursed shalt thou be in the city, and cursed shalt thou be in the field. Cursed shall be thy basket and thy store. Cursed shall be the fruit of thy body and the fruit of thy land, the increase of thy kine and the flocks of thy sheep. Cursed shalt thou be when thou comest in, and cursed shalt thou be when thou goest out. The Lord shall send upon thee cursing, vexation, and rebuke, in all that thou settest thine hand unto for to do, until thou be destroyed, and until thou perish quickly, because of the wickedness of thy doings whereby thou hast forsaken me. The Lord shall make the pestilence cleave unto thee, until he have consumed thee off the land whither thou goest to possess it. The Lord shall smite thee with a consumption, and with a fever, and with an inflammation, and with an extreme burning, and with the sword, and with blasting, and with mildew, and they shall pursue thee until thou perish. And the heaven that is over thy head shall be brass, and the earth that is under thee shall be iron. The Lord shall make the rain of thy land powder and dust. From heaven shall it come down upon thee until thou be destroyed. The Lord shall cause thee to be smitten before thine enemies. Thou shalt go out one way against them, and flee seven ways before them, and shalt be removed into all the kingdoms of the earth. And thy carcass shall be meat unto all fowls of the air, and unto the beasts of the earth, and no man shall fray them away. The Lord will smite thee with the botch of Egypt, and with the emerods, and with the scab, and with the itch, whereof thou canst not be healed. The Lord shall smite thee with madness and blindness and astonishment of heart, and thou shalt grope at noonday, as the blind gropeth in darkness, and thou shalt not prosper in thy ways, and thou shalt be only oppressed and spoiled evermore, and no man shall save thee. Thou shalt betray the wife, and another man shall lie with her. Thou shalt build an house, and thou shalt not dwell therein. Thou shalt plant a vineyard, and shalt not gather the grapes thereof. Thine ox shall be slain before thine eyes, and thou shalt not eat thereof. Thine ass shall be violently taken away from before thy face, and shall not be restored to thee. Thy sheep shall be given unto thine enemies, and thou shalt have none to rescue them. Thy sons and thy daughters shall be given unto another people, and thine eyes shall look and fail with longing for them all the day long, and there shall be no might in thine hand. The fruit of thy land and all thy labors shall a nation which thou knowest not eat up, and thou shalt be oppressed and crushed alway, so that thou shalt be mad for the sight of thine eyes which thou shalt see. The Lord shall smite thee in the knees and in the legs with a sore botch that cannot be healed, from the sole of thy foot unto the top of thy head. The Lord shall bring thee and thy king which thou shalt set over thee unto a nation which neither thou nor thy fathers have known. And there shalt thou serve other gods, wood and stone. And thou shalt become an astonishment, a proverb, and a byword among all nations whither the Lord shall lead thee. Thou shalt carry much seed out into the field, and shalt gather but little in, for the locust shall consume it. Thou shalt plant vineyards and dress them, but neither shall drink of the wine, nor gather the grapes, for the worms shall eat them. Thou shalt have olive trees throughout all thy coasts, but thou shalt not anoint thyself with the oil, for thine olive shall cast his fruit. Thou shalt beget sons and daughters, but thou shalt not enjoy them, for they shall go into captivity. All thy trees and fruit of thy land shall the locust consume. The stranger that is within thee shall get up above thee very high, and thou shalt come down very low. He shall lend to thee, and thou shalt not lend to him, and he shall be the head, and thou shalt be the tail. Moreover, all these curses shall come upon thee, and shall pursue thee, and overtake thee, till thou be destroyed, because thou hearkenest not unto the voice of the Lord thy God, to keep his commandments and his statutes, which he commanded thee. And they shall be upon thee for a sign and a wonder, and upon thy seed for ever. Because thou servest not the Lord thy God with joyfulness and with gladness of heart, for the abundance of all things. Therefore shalt thou serve thine enemies, which the Lord shall send against thee, in hunger and in thirst and in nakedness and in want of all things, and he shall put a yoke of iron upon thy neck until he have destroyed thee. The Lord shall bring a nation against thee from afar, from the end of the earth, as swift as the eagle flieth, a nation whose tongue thou shalt not understand. A nation of fierce countenance, which shall not regard the person of the old, nor shew favor to the young. And he shall eat the fruit of thy cattle, and the fruit of thy land, until thou be destroyed, which also shall not leave thee either corn, wine, or oil, for the increase of thy kine, or flocks of thy sheep, until he have destroyed thee. And he shall besiege thee in all thy gates, until thy high and fenced walls come down, wherein thou trusted, throughout all thy land, and he shall besiege thee in all thy gates throughout all thy land, which the Lord thy God hath given thee. And thou shalt eat the fruit of thine own body, the flesh of thy sons and of thy daughters, which the Lord thy God hath given thee, in the siege, and in the straitness wherewith thine enemies shall distress thee. So that the man that is tender among you and very delicate, his eye shall be evil toward his brother, and toward the wife of his bosom, and toward the remnant of his children, which he shall leave. So that he will not give to any of them the flesh of his children, whom he shall eat, because he hath nothing left in him in the siege, and the straitness, wherewith thine enemy shall distress thee in all thy gates. The tender and delicate woman among you, which would not adventure to set the sole of her foot upon the ground for delicateness and tenderness, her eye shall be evil toward the husband of her bosom, and toward her son, and toward her daughter, and toward her young one that cometh out from between her feet, and toward her children which she shall bear. For she shall eat them for want of all things secretly in the siege and straitness, wherewith thine enemy shall distress thee in thy gates. If thou wilt not observe to do all the words of this law that are written in this book, that thou mayest fear this glorious and fearful name, the Lord thy God, then the Lord will make thy plagues wonderful, and the plagues of thy seed, even great plagues, and of long continuance, and sore sickness, and of long continuance. Moreover, he will bring upon thee all the diseases of Egypt, which thou wast afraid of, and they shall cleave unto thee. Also every sickness and every plague, which is not written in the book of this law, them will the Lord bring upon thee until thou be destroyed. And he shall be left few in number, whereas he were as the stars of heaven for multitude, because thou wouldest not obey the voice of the Lord thy God. And it shall come to pass that as the Lord rejoiced over you to do good and to multiply you, so the Lord will rejoice over you to destroy you and to bring you to naught, and ye shall be plucked off from the land whither thou goest to possess it. And the Lord shall scatter thee among all people, from one end of the earth even unto the other, and there thou shalt serve other gods, which neither thou nor thy fathers have known, even wood and stone. And among these nations shalt thou find no ease, neither shall the sole of thy foot have rest, but the Lord shall give thee there a trembling heart, and failing of eyes, and sorrow of mind. And thy life shall hang in doubt before thee, and thou shalt fear day and night, and shalt have none assurance of thy life. In the morning thou shalt say, Would God it were even, and at even thou shalt say, Would God it were morning, for the fear of thine heart wherewith thou shalt fear, and for the sight of thine eyes which thou shalt see. And the Lord shall bring thee into Egypt again with ships, by the way whereof I spake unto thee. Thou shalt see it no more again, and there ye shall be sold unto your enemies for bondmen and bondwomen, and no man shall buy you. Deuteronomy 29. These are the words of the covenant, which the Lord commanded Moses to make with the children of Israel in the land of Moab, beside the covenant which he made with them in Horeb. And Moses called unto all Israel, and said unto them, Ye have seen all that the Lord did before you in the land of Egypt unto Pharaoh, and unto all his servants, and unto all his land. The great temptations which thine eyes have seen, the signs and those great miracles. Yet the Lord hath not given you an heart to perceive, and eyes to see, and ears to hear, unto this day. And I have led you 40 years in the wilderness. Your clothes are not waxen old upon you, and thy shoe is not waxen old upon thy foot. Ye have not eaten bread, neither have ye drunk wine or strong drink, that ye might know that I am the Lord your God. And when he came unto this place, Sihon the king of Heshbon and Og the king of Bashan came out against us unto battle, and we smote them. And we took their land, and gave it for an inheritance unto the Reubenites, and to the Gadites, and unto half the tribe of Manasseh. Keep therefore the words of this covenant, and do them, that ye may prosper in all that ye do. Ye stand this day all of you before the Lord your God, your captains of your tribes, your elders, and your officers, with all the men of Israel, your little ones, your wives, and thy stranger that is in thy camp, from the hewer of thy wood unto the drawer of water, that thou shouldst enter into covenant with the Lord thy God, and into his oath, which the Lord thy God maketh with thee this day, that he may establish thee today for a people unto himself, and that he may be unto thee a God, as he hath said unto thee, and as he hath sworn unto thy fathers, to Abraham, to Isaac, and to Jacob. Neither with you only do I make this covenant and this oath, but with him that standeth here with us this day before the Lord our God, and also with him that is not here with us this day. For ye know how we have dwelt in the land of Egypt, and how we came through the nations which ye passed by. And ye have seen their abominations and their idols, wood and stone, silver and gold, which were among them. Lest there should be among you man or woman, or family or tribe, whose heart turneth away this day from the Lord our God, to go and serve the gods of these nations, lest there should be among you a root that beareth gall and wormwood, and it come to pass, when he heareth the words of this curse, that he bless himself in his heart, saying, I shall have peace, though I walk in the imagination of mine heart, to add drunkenness to thirst. The Lord will not spare him, but then the anger of the Lord and his jealousy shall smoke against that man, and all the curses that are written in this book shall lie upon him, and the Lord shall blot out his name from under heaven. And the Lord shall separate him unto evil out of all the tribes of Israel, according to all the curses of the covenant that are written in this book of the law, so that the generation to come out of your children that shall rise up after you, and the stranger that shall come from a far off land, shall say, when they see the plagues of that land, and the sickness which the Lord hath laid upon it, and that the whole land thereof is brimstone and salt and burning, that it is not sown, nor beareth, nor any grass groweth therein, like the overthrow of Sodom and Gomorrah, Admah and Zeboim, which the Lord overthrew in his anger and in his wrath, even all nations shall say, Wherefore hath the Lord done this unto this land? What meaneth the heat of this great anger? Then men shall say, Because they have forsaken the covenant of the Lord God of their fathers, which he made with them when he brought them forth out of the land of Egypt. For they went and served other gods, and worshipped them, gods whom they knew not, and whom he had not given unto them. And the anger of the Lord was kindled against this land, to bring upon it all the curses that are written in this book. And the Lord rooted them out of their land in anger, and in wrath, and in great indignation, and cast them into another land, as it is this day. The secret things belong unto the Lord our God, but those things which are revealed belong unto us and to our children forever, that we may do the words of this law.

Deuteronomy 30. And it shall come to pass, when all these things are come upon thee, the blessing and the curse which I have set before thee, and thou shalt call them to mind among all the nations whither the Lord thy God hath driven thee, and shalt return unto the Lord thy God, and shalt obey his voice according to all that I command thee this day, thou and thy children, with all thine heart and with all thine soul, that then the Lord thy God will turn thy captivity, and have compassion upon thee, and will return and gather thee from all the nations whither the Lord thy God hath scattered thee. If any of thine be driven out unto the uttermost parts of heaven, from thence will the Lord thy God gather thee, and from thence will he fetch thee. And the Lord thy God will bring thee into the land which thy fathers possessed, and thou shalt possess it, and he will do thee good, and multiply thee above thy fathers. And the Lord thy God will circumcise thy heart, and the heart of thy seed, to love the Lord thy God with all thine heart, and with all thy soul, that thou mayest live. And the Lord thy God will put all these curses upon thine enemies, and on them that hate thee, which persecuteth thee. And thou shalt return, and obey the voice of the Lord thy God, and do all his commandments which I command thee this day. And the Lord thy God will make thee plenteous in every work of thine hand, in the fruit of thy body, and in the fruit of thy cattle, and in the fruit of thy land for good. For the Lord will again rejoice over thee for good, as he rejoiced over thy fathers. If thou shalt hearken unto the voice of the Lord thy God, to keep his commandments and his statutes, which are written in this book of the law, and if thou turn unto the Lord thy God with all thine heart and with all thy soul. For this commandment which I command thee this day, it is not hidden from thee, neither is it far off. It is not in heaven, that thou shouldst say, Who shall go up for us to heaven, and bring it unto us, that we may hear it and do it? Neither is it beyond the sea, that thou shouldst say, Who shall go over the sea for us, and bring it unto us, that we may hear it and do it? But the word is very nigh unto thee, in thy mouth and in thy heart, that thou mayest do it. See, I have set before thee this day life and good, and death and evil. In that I command thee this day to love the Lord thy God, to walk in his ways, and to keep his commandments and his statutes and his judgments, that thou mayest live and multiply, and the Lord thy God shall bless thee in the land whither thou goest to possess it. But if thine heart turn away, so that thou wilt not hear, but shall be drawn away, and worship other gods, and serve them, I denounce unto you this day that ye shall surely perish, and that ye shall not prolong your days upon the land whither thou passest over Jordan to go to possess it. I call heaven and earth to record this day against you, that I have set before you life and death, blessing and cursing. Therefore choose life, that both thou and thy seed may live, that thou mayest love the Lord thy God, and that thou mayest obey his voice, and that thou mayest cleave unto him, for he is thy life and the length of thy days, that thou mayest dwell in the land which the Lord sware unto your fathers, to Abraham, to Isaac, and to Jacob, to give them. Deuteronomy 31. And Moses went and spake these words unto all Israel. And he said unto them, I am 120 years old this day. I can no longer go out and come in. Also the Lord hath said unto me, Thou shalt not go over this Jordan. The Lord thy God, he will go over before thee, and he will destroy these nations from before thee, and thou shalt possess them. And Joshua, he shall go over before thee, as the Lord hath said. And the Lord shall do unto them as he did to Sihon and to Og, kings of the Amorites, and unto the land of them whom he destroyed. And the Lord shall give them up before your face, that ye may do unto them according to all the commandments which I have commanded you. Be strong and of a good courage. Fear not, nor be afraid of them. For the Lord thy God, he it is that doth go up with thee. He will not fail thee, nor forsake thee. And Moses called unto Joshua, and said unto him in the sight of all Israel, Be strong and of a good courage, for thou must go with this people unto the land which the Lord hath sworn unto their fathers to give them, and thou shalt cause them to inherit it. And the Lord, he it is that doth go before thee, he will be with thee, he will not fail thee, neither forsake thee. Fear not, neither be dismayed. And Moses wrote this law, and delivered it unto the priests, the sons of Levi, which bear the ark of the covenant of the Lord, and unto all the elders of Israel.
And Moses commanded them, saying, At the end of every 7 years, in the solemnity of the year of release, in the Feast of Tabernacles, when all Israel is come to appear before the Lord thy God in the place which he shall choose, thou shalt read this law before all Israel in the hearing. Gather the people together, men and women, the children, the stranger that is within thy gates, that they may hear, and that they may learn and fear the Lord your God, and observe to do all the works of the law. And that their children, which have not known anything, may hear and learn to fear the Lord your God, as long as ye live in the land whither ye go over Jordan to possess it. And the Lord said unto Moses, Behold, thy days approach, and thou must die. Call Joshua, and present yourselves in the tabernacle of the congregation, that I may give him a charge. And Moses and Joshua went and presented themselves in the tabernacle of the congregation. And the Lord appeared in the tabernacle in a pillar of a cloud, and the pillar of the cloud stood over the door of the tabernacle. And the Lord said unto Moses, Behold, thou shalt sleep with thy fathers, and this people will rise up, and go a-whoring after the gods of the strangers of the land, whither they go to be among them, and will forsake me, and break my covenant which I have made with them. Then my anger shall be kindled against them in that day. And I will forsake them, and I will hide my face from them, and they shall be devoured, and many evils and troubles shall befall them, so that they will say in that day, Are not these evils come upon us, because our God is not among us? And I will surely hide my face in that day for all the evils which they shall have wrought, in that they are turned unto other gods. Now therefore, write ye this song for you, and teach it to the children of Israel. Put it in their mouths, that this song may be a witness for me against the children of Israel. For when I shall have brought them into the land which I swear unto their fathers, that floweth with milk and honey, and they shall have eaten and filled themselves, and waxen fat, then they will turn unto other gods and serve them, and provoke me, and break my covenant. And it shall come to pass, when many evils and troubles are befallen them, that this song shall testify against them as a witness, for it shall not be forgotten out of the mouths of their seed. For I know their imagination which they go about even now, before I have brought them into the land which I swear. Moses therefore wrote this song the same day, and taught it the children of Israel. And he gave Joshua the son of Nun a charge, and said, Be strong and of a good courage, for thou shalt bring the children of Israel into the land which I swear unto them, and I will be with thee. And it came to pass, when Moses had made an end of writing the words of this law in a book until they were finished, that Moses commanded the Levites which bear the ark of the covenant of the Lord, saying, Take this book of the law, and put it in the side of the ark of the covenant of the Lord your God, that it may be there for a witness against thee. For I know thy rebellion and thy stiff neck. Behold, while I am yet alive with you this day, ye have been rebellious against the Lord, and how much more after my death? Gather unto me all the elders of your tribes and your officers, that I may speak these words in their ears, and call heaven and earth to record against them. For I know that after my death ye will utterly corrupt yourselves, and turn aside from the way which I have commanded you, and evil will befall you in the latter days, because ye will do evil in the sight of the Lord, to provoke him to anger through the work of your hands. And Moses spake in the ears of all the congregation of Israel the words of this song, until they were ended. Deuteronomy 32. Give ear, O ye heavens, and I will speak, and hear, O earth, the words of my mouth. My doctrine shall drop as the rain, my speech shall distill as the dew, as the small rain upon the tender herb, and as the showers upon the grass. Because I will publish the name of the Lord, ascribe ye greatness unto our Lord. He is the rock, his work is perfect, for all his ways are judgment. A God of truth and without iniquity, just and right is he. They have corrupted themselves, their spot is not the spot of his children. They are a perverse and crooked generation. Do ye thus requite the Lord, O foolish people and unwise? Is not he thy father that hath brought thee? Hath he not made thee and established thee? Remember the days of old. Consider the years of many generations. Ask thy father, and he will shew thee, thy elders, and they will tell thee. When the Most High divided to the nations their inheritance, when he separated the sons of Adam, he set the bounds of the people according to the number of the children of Israel. For the Lord's portion is his people. Jacob is the lot of his inheritance.
He found him in a desert land, and in the waste-howling wilderness he led him about. He instructed him, he kept him as the apple of his eye. As an eagle stirreth up her nest, fluttereth over her young, spreadeth abroad her wings, taketh them, beareth them on her wings. So the Lord alone did lead him, and there was no strange God with him. He made him ride on the high places of the earth, that he might eat the increase of the fields. And he made him to suck honey out of the rock, and oil out of the flinty rock. Butter of kine and milk of sheep, with fat of lambs and rams of the breed of Bashan, and goats with the fat of kidneys of wheat, and thou didst drink the pure blood of the grape. But Jeshurun waxed fat and kicked. Thou art waxen fat, thou art grown thick, thou art covered with fatness. Then he forsook God which made him, and lightly esteemed the rock of his salvation. They provoked him to jealousy with strange gods, with abominations provoked they him to anger. They sacrificed unto devils, not to God, to gods whom they knew not, to new gods that came newly up, whom your fathers feared not. Of the rock that begat thee thou art unmindful, and hast forgotten God that formed thee. And when the Lord saw it, he abhorred them, because of the provoking of his sons and of his daughters. And he said, I will hide my face from them, I will see what their end shall be, for they are a very froward generation, children in whom there is no faith. They have moved me to jealousy with that which is not God. They have provoked me to anger with their vanities, and I will move them to jealousy with those which are not a people. I will provoke them to anger with a foolish nation. For a fire is kindled in mine anger, and shall burn unto the lowest hell, and shall consume the earth with her increase, and set on fire the foundations of the mountains. I will heap mischiefs upon them, I will spend mine arrows upon them. They shall be burnt with hunger, and devoured with burning heat, and with bitter destruction. I will also send the teeth of beasts upon them, with the poison of serpents of the dust. The sword without and terror within shall destroy both the young man and the virgin, the suckling also with the man of gray hairs. I said I would scatter them into corners, I would make the remembrance of them to cease from among men. Were it not that I feared the wrath of the enemy, lest their adversaries should behave themselves strangely, and lest they should say, Our hand is high, and the Lord hath not done all this. For they are a nation void of counsel, neither is there any understanding in them. Oh, that they were wise, that they understood this, that they would consider their latter end. How should one chase 1,000, and 2 put 10,000 to flight, except their rock had sold them, and the Lord had shut them up? For their rock is not as our rock, even our enemies themselves being judges. For their vine is the vine of Sodom, and the fields of Gomorrah. Their grapes are the grapes of gall, their clusters are bitter. Their wine is the poison of dragons, and the cruel venom of asps. Is not this laid up in store with me, and sealed up among my treasures? To me belongeth vengeance and recompense. Their foot shall slide in due time, for the day of their calamity is at hand, and the things that shall come upon them make haste. For the Lord shall judge his people, and repent himself for his servants, when he seeth that their power is gone, and there is none shut up or left. And he shall say, Where are their gods, their rock in whom they trusted, which did eat of the fat of their sacrifices, and drank the wine of their drink offerings? Let them rise up and help you, and be your protection. See now that I, even I, am he, and there is no God with me. I kill, and I make alive. I wound, and I heal. Neither is there any that can deliver out of my hand. For I lift up my hand to heaven, and say, I live forever. If I whet my glittering sword, and mine hand take hold on judgment, I will render vengeance to mine enemies, and will reward them that hate me. I will make my arrows drunk with blood, and my sword shall devour flesh, and that with the blood of the slain and of the captives from the beginning of revenges upon the enemy. Rejoice, O ye nations, with his people, for he will avenge the blood of his servants, and will render vengeance to his adversaries, and will be merciful unto his land and to his people. And Moses came and spake all the words of this song in the ears of the people, he and Hosea the son of Nun. And Moses made an end of speaking all these words to all Israel. And he said unto them,
Set your hearts unto all the words which I testify among you this day, which ye shall command your children to observe to do, all the words of this law. For it is not a vain thing for you, because it is your life. And through this thing ye shall prolong your days in the land, whither ye go over Jordan to possess it. And the Lord spake unto Moses that selfsame day, saying, Get thee up into this mountain Abarim, unto Mount Nebo, which is in the land of Moab, that is over against Jericho. And behold the land of Canaan, which I give unto the children of Israel for a possession. And die in the mount whither thou goest up, and be gathered unto thy people, as Aaron thy brother died in Mount Hor, and was gathered unto his people. Because he trespassed against me among the children of Israel at the waters of Meribah Kadesh in the wilderness of Zin, because he sanctified me not in the midst of the children of Israel. Yet thou shalt see the land before thee, but thou shalt not go thither unto the land which I give the children of Israel.

Deuteronomy 33. And this is the blessing wherewith Moses, the man of God, blessed the children of Israel before his death. And he said, The Lord came from Sinai and rose up from Seir unto them. He shined forth from Mount Paran, and he came with 10,000s of saints. From his right hand went a fiery law for them. Yea, he loved the people, all his saints are in thy hand. And they sat down at thy feet, every one shall receive of thy words. Moses commanded us a law, even the inheritance of the congregation of Jacob. And he was king in Jeshurun when the heads of the people and the tribes of Israel were gathered together. Let Reuben live and not die, let not his men be few. And this is the blessing of Judah. And he said, Hear, Lord, the voice of Judah, and bring him unto his people. Let his hands be sufficient for him, and be thou an help to him from his enemies. And of Levi he said, Let thy Thummim and thy Urim be with the Holy One, whom thou didst prove at Massah, and with whom thou didst strive at the waters of Meribah, who said unto his father and to his mother, I have not seen him, neither did he acknowledge his brethren, nor knew his own children, for they have observed the word and kept thy covenant. They shall teach Jacob thy judgments, and Israel thy law. They shall put incense before thee, and whole burnt sacrifice upon thine altar. Bless, Lord, his substance, and accept the work of his hands. Smite through the loins of them that rise up against him, and of them that hate him, that they rise not again. And of Benjamin he said, The beloved of the Lord shall dwell in safety by him, and the Lord shall cover him all the day long, and he shall dwell between his shoulders. And of Joseph he said, Blessed of the Lord be his land, for the precious things of heaven, for the dew, and for the deep that coucheth beneath, and for the precious fruits brought forth by the sun, and for the precious things put forth by the moon, and for the chief things of the ancient mountains, and for the precious things of the lasting hills, and for the precious things of the earth and fullness thereof, and for the goodwill of him that dwelt in the bush. Let the blessing come upon the head of Joseph, and upon the top of the head of him that was separated from his brethren. His glory is like the firstling of his bullock, and his horns are like the horns of unicorns. With them he shall push the people together to the ends of the earth. And they are the 10,000s of Ephraim, and they are the 1,000s of Manasseh. And of Zebulun he said, Rejoice, Zebulun, in thy going out, and Issachar in thy tents. They shall call the people into the mountain, and there they shall offer sacrifices of righteousness, for they shall suck of the abundance of the seas, and of treasures hid in the sand. And of Gad he said, Blessed be he that enlargeth Gad, he dwelleth as a lion, and teareth the arm with the crown of the head. And he provided the first part for himself, because there in a portion of the lawgiver was he seated. And he came with the heads of the people, he executed the justice of the Lord and his judgments with Israel. And of Dan he said, Dan is a lion's whelp, he shall leap from Bashan. And of Naphtali he said, O Naphtali, satisfied with favor, and full with the blessing of the Lord, possess thou the west and the south. And of Asher he said, Let Asher be blessed with children, let him be acceptable to his brethren, and let him dip his foot in oil. Thy shoes shall be iron and brass, and as thy days, so shall be thy strength. There is none like unto the God of Jeshurun, who rideth upon the heaven in thy help, and in his excellency on the sky. The eternal God is thy refuge, and underneath are the everlasting arms. And he shall thrust out the enemy from before thee, and shall say, Destroy them. Israel shall then dwell in safety alone. The fountain of Jacob shall be upon a land of corn and wine, also his heavens shall drop down dew. Happy art thou, O Israel, who is like unto thee, O people, saved by the Lord, the shield of thy help, and who is the sword of thy excellency. And thine enemies shall be found liars unto thee, and thou shalt tread upon their high places. Deuteronomy 34. And Moses went up from the plains of Moab unto the mountains of Nebo, to the top of Pisgah, that is over against Jericho, and the Lord shewed him all the land of Gilead unto Dan, and all Naphtali, and the land of Ephraim, and Manasseh, and of the land of Judah, unto the utmost sea, and the south, and the plain of the valley of Jericho, the city of palm trees, unto Zoar. And the Lord said unto him,
This is the land which I swear unto Abraham, unto Isaac, and unto Jacob, saying, I will give it unto thy seed. I have caused thee to see it with thine eyes, but thou shalt not go over thither. So Moses, the servant of the Lord, died there in the land of Moab, according to the word of the Lord. And he buried him in a valley in the land of Moab, over against Beth-peor, but no man knoweth his sepulchre unto this day. And Moses was 120 years old when he died. His eye was not dim, nor his natural force abated. And the children of Israel wept for Moses in the plains of Moab 30 days. So the days of weeping and mourning for Moses were ended. And Joshua the son of Nun was full of the spirit of wisdom, for Moses had laid his hands upon him. And the children of Israel hearkened unto him, and did as the Lord commanded Moses. And there arose not a prophet since in Israel like unto Moses, whom the Lord knew face to face, in all the signs and wonders which the Lord sent him to do in the land of Egypt to Pharaoh, and to all his servants, and to all his land, and in all that mighty hand, and in all the great terror which Moses shewed in the sight of all Israel.

The Book of Joshua. Now after the death of Moses, the servant of the Lord, it came to pass that the Lord spake unto Joshua, the son of Nun, Moses' minister, saying, Moses, my servant, is dead. Now therefore arise, go over this Jordan, thou and all this people, unto the land which I do give to them, even to the children of Israel. Every place that the sole of your foot shall tread upon, that have I given unto you, as I said unto Moses. From the wilderness and this Lebanon, even unto the great river, the river Euphrates, all the land of the Hittites, and unto the great sea, toward the going down of the sun, shall be your coast. There shall not any man be able to stand before thee all the days of thy life. As I was with Moses, so I will be with thee. I will not fail thee, nor forsake thee. Be strong and of a good courage. For unto this people shalt thou divide for an inheritance the land, which I swear unto their fathers to give them. Only be thou strong and very courageous, that thou mayest observe to do according to all the law, which Moses my servant commanded thee. Turn not from it to the right hand or to the left, that thou mayest prosper whithersoever thou goest. This book of the law shall not depart out of thy mouth, but thou shalt meditate therein day and night, that thou mayest observe to do according to all that is written therein. For then thou shalt make the way prosperous, and then thou shalt have good success. Have not I commanded thee, be strong and of a good courage? Be not afraid, neither be thou dismayed, for the Lord thy God is with thee whithersoever thou goest. Then Joshua commanded the officers of the people, saying, Pass through the host, and command the people, saying, Prepare your victuals, for within 3 days ye shall pass over this Jordan, to go in to possess the land which the Lord your God giveth you to possess it. And to the Reubenites, and to the Gadites, and to half the tribe of Manasseh, spake Joshua, saying, Remember the word which Moses, the servant of the Lord, commanded you, saying, The Lord your God hath given you rest, and hath given you this land. Your wives, your little ones, and your cattle shall remain in the land which Moses gave you on this side Jordan. But he shall pass before your brethren armed, all the mighty men of valor, and help them, until the Lord have given your brethren rest, as he hath given you, and they also have possessed the land which the Lord your God giveth them. Then he shall return unto the land of your possession, and enjoy it, which Moses, the Lord's

Out of Shittim, two men to spy secretly, saying, Go view the land, even Jericho. And they went, and came into an harlot's house named Rahab, and lodged there. And it was told the king of Jericho, saying, Behold, there came men in hither tonight of the children of Israel to search out the country. And the king of Jericho sent unto Rahab, saying, Bring forth the men that are come to thee, which are entered into thine house, for they be come to search out all the country. And the woman took the two men and hid them, and said thus, There came men unto me, but I wist not whence they were. And it came to pass about the time of shutting of the gate, when it was dark, that the men went out. Whither the men went, I wot not. Pursue after them quickly, for ye shall overtake them. But she had brought them up to the roof of the house, and hid them with the stalks of flax, which she laid in order upon the roof. And the men pursued after them the way to Jordan unto the fords. And as soon as they which pursued after them were gone out, they shut the gate. And before they were laid down, she came up unto them upon the roof, and she said unto the men, I know that the Lord hath given you the land, and that your terror is fallen upon us, and that all the inhabitants of the land faint because of you. For we have heard how the Lord dried up the water of the Red Sea for you when he came out of Egypt, and what he did unto the two kings of the Amorites that were on the other side Jordan, Sihon and Og, whom he utterly destroyed. And as soon as we had heard these things, our hearts did melt. Neither did there remain any more courage in any man because of you. For the Lord your God, he is God in heaven above and in earth beneath. Now therefore I pray you, swear unto me by the Lord, since I have shewed you kindness, that he will also shew kindness unto my father's house, and give me a true token, and that he will save alive my father and my mother and my brethren and my sisters, and all that they have, and deliver our lives from death. And the men answered her, Our life for yours, if he utter not this our business. And it shall be, when the Lord hath given us the land, that we will deal kindly and truly with thee. Then she let them down by a cord through the window, for her house was upon the town wall, and she dwelt upon the wall. And she said unto them, Get you to the mountain, lest the pursuers meet you, and hide yourselves there 3 days until the pursuers be returned, and afterward may ye go your way. And the men said unto her, We will be blameless of this thine oath, which thou hast made us swear. Behold, when we come into the land, thou shalt bind this line of scarlet thread in the window which thou didst let us down by, and thou shalt bring thy father and thy mother and thy brethren and all thy father's household home unto thee. And it shall be that whosoever shall go out of the doors of thy house into the street, his blood shall be upon his head, and we will be guiltless. And whosoever shall be with thee in the house, his blood shall be on our head, if any hand be upon him. And if thou utter this our business, then we will be quit of thine oath, which thou hast made us to swear. And she said, According unto your words, so be it. And she sent them away, and they departed, and she bound the scarlet line in the window. And they went and came unto the mountain, and abode there 3 days, until the pursuers were returned. And the pursuers sought them throughout all the way, but found them not. So the two men returned, and descended from the mountain, and passed over, and came to Joshua the son of Nun, and told him all things that befell them. And they said unto Joshua, Truly the Lord hath delivered into our hands all the land, for even all the inhabitants of the country do faint because of us.

0: And Joshua rose early in the morning, and they removed from Shittim, and came to Jordan, he and all the children of Israel, and lodged there before they passed over. And it came to pass after 3 days that the officers went through the host. And they commanded the people, saying, When ye see the ark of the covenant of the Lord your God, and the priests the Levites bearing it, then ye shall remove from your place, and go after it. Yet there shall be a space between you and it, about 2,000 cubits by measure. Come not near unto it, that ye may know the way by which ye must go. For ye have not passed this way heretofore. And Joshua said unto the people, Sanctify yourselves, for the morrow the Lord will do wonders among you. And Joshua spake unto the priests, saying, Take up the ark of the covenant, and pass over before the people. And they took up the ark of the covenant, and went before the people. And the Lord said unto Joshua, This day will I begin to magnify thee in the sight of all Israel, that they may know that as I was with Moses, so I will be with thee. And thou shalt command the priests that bear the ark of the covenant, saying, When ye are come to the brink of the water of Jordan, ye shall stand still in Jordan. And Joshua said unto the children of Israel, Come hither, and hear the words of the Lord your God. And Joshua said, Hereby ye shall know that the living God is among you, and that he will without fail drive out from before you the Canaanites, and the Hittites, and the Hivites, and the Perizzites, and the Girgashites, and the Amorites, and the Jebusites. Behold, the ark of the covenant of the Lord of all the earth passeth over before you into Jordan. Now therefore take you 12 men out of the tribes of Israel, out of every tribe a man. And it shall come to pass, as soon as the soles of the feet of the priests that bear the ark of the Lord of all the earth, shall rest in the waters of Jordan, that the waters of Jordan shall be cut off from the waters that come down from above, and they shall stand upon an heap. And it came to pass, when the people removed from their tents to pass over Jordan, and the priests bearing the ark of the covenant before the people, and as they that bear the ark were come unto Jordan, and the feet of the priests that bear the ark were dipped in the brim of the water, for Jordan overfloweth all his banks at the time of harvest, that the waters which came down from above stood and rose up upon an heap very far from the city Adam, that is beside Zaratan, and those that came down toward the sea of the plain, even the salt sea, failed, and were cut off, and the people passed over right against Jericho. And the priests that bear the ark of the covenant of the Lord stood firm on dry ground in the midst of Jordan, and all the Israelites passed over on dry ground, until all the people were passed clean over Jordan. Joshua 4. And it came to pass, when all the people were clean passed over Jordan, that the Lord spake unto Joshua, saying, Take you 12 men out of the people, out of every tribe a man, and command ye them, saying, Take you hence out of the midst of Jordan, out of the place where the priests' feet stood firm, 12 stones, and ye shall carry them over with you, and leave them in the lodging place where ye shall lodge this night. Then Joshua called the 12 men, whom he had prepared of the children of Israel, out of every tribe a man. And Joshua said unto them, Pass over before the ark of the Lord your God into the midst of Jordan, and take ye up every man of you a stone upon his shoulder, according to the number of the tribes of the children of Israel, that this may be a sign among you, that when your children ask their fathers in time to come, saying, What mean ye by these stones? Then ye shall answer them, that the waters of Jordan were cut off before the ark of the covenant of the Lord when it passed over Jordan. The waters of Jordan were cut off, and these stones shall be for a memorial unto the children of Israel forever. And the children of Israel did so as Joshua commanded, and took up 12 stones out of the midst of Jordan, as the Lord spake unto Joshua, according to the number of the tribes of the children of Israel, and carried them over with them unto the place where they lodged, and laid them down there. And Joshua set up 12 stones in the midst of Jordan, in the place where the feet of the priests which bear the ark of the covenant stood, and they are there unto this day. For the priests which bear the ark stood in the midst of Jordan until everything was finished that the Lord commanded Joshua to speak unto the people, according to all that Moses commanded Joshua, and the people hasted and passed over. And it came to pass, when all the people were clean passed over, that the ark of the Lord passed over, and the priests in the presence of the people. And the children of Reuben and the children of Gad and half the tribe of Manasseh passed over armed before the children of Israel, as Moses spake unto them. About 40,000 prepared for war passed over before the Lord unto battle to the plains of Jericho. On that day the Lord magnified Joshua in the sight of all Israel, and they feared him as they feared Moses all the days of his life. And the Lord spake unto Joshua, saying, Command the priests that bear the ark of the testimony, that they come up out of Jordan. Joshua therefore commanded the priests, saying, Come ye up out of Jordan. And it came to pass, when the priests that bear the ark of the covenant of the Lord were come up out of the midst of Jordan, and the soles of the priests' feet were lifted up unto the dry land, that the waters of Jordan returned unto their place, and flowed over all his banks, as they did before. And the people came up out of Jordan on the 10th day of the first month, and encamped in Gilgal, in the east border of Jericho. And those 12 stones which they took out of Jordan did Joshua pitch in Gilgal. And he spake unto the children of Israel, saying, When your children shall ask their fathers in time to come, saying, What mean these stones? Then ye shall let your children know, saying, Israel came over Jordan on dry land. For the Lord your God dried up the waters of Jordan from before you, until ye were passed over, as the Lord your God did to the Red Sea, which he dried up from before us, until we were gone over. That all the people of the earth might know the hand of the Lord, that it is mighty, that he might fear the Lord your God forever.
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0: 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The nature of this program is to take a look at the hymns that have been written to glorify God.
1: Well, greetings again, friends, and welcome to our eBible feature, Scripture and Song. This is Guy Berry, and today we'll look a little more at the hymn, Ivory Palaces, and this will be part two. In part one, we spoke of the first two stanzas that sing of the garments of the Lord Jesus and how their beautiful fragrance speaks of how his sacrifice was a sweet-smelling savor to his Father. The second stanza spoke of how Christ endured the terrible pain and suffering in his death to purchase our salvation. The third stanza of our hymn sings of how Christ's garments were dipped in cassia. Bible dictionaries will tell us that cassia is cinnamon, a sweet-smelling spice, so probably that was the spice the Bible is referring to in verse 8 of Psalm 45, where we read, "All thy garments smell of myrrh and aloes and cassia out of the ivory palaces, whereby they have made thee glad." The sweet-smelling savor of the sacrifice of the Lord Jesus to the Father is spoken of the elect as they are charged in Ephesians 5:2, and walk in love, as Christ also hath loved us, and hath given himself for us, an offering and a sacrifice to God for a sweet-smelling savor. In Luke 24:1, the Bible tells us about some of the women bringing sweet spices to the sepulcher of the Lord Jesus after his crucifixion for the purpose of anointing his body. In all likelihood, these women included cassia with these sweet spices. Mark 16:1 says, "And when the Sabbath was past, Mary Magdalene and Mary the mother of James and Salome had bought sweet spices that they might come and anoint him." The lyrics in the third stanza of the hymn are, "Each time my feet in some sin have slipped, he saved me from its clutch." There are many comforting verses in the Bible that assure God's elect that he will keep them from falling by his almighty strength and power. One passage that comes to mind is Psalm 121, verses 1 to 4. "I will lift up mine eyes unto the hills, from whence cometh my help. My help cometh from Jehovah, which made heaven and earth. He will not suffer thy foot to be moved. He that keepeth thee will not slumber. Behold, he that keepeth Israel shall neither slumber nor sleep." The refrain of the hymn, Ivory Palaces, sings, "Out of the ivory palaces into a world of woe, only his great eternal love made my Savior go." God, in his great love and pity for his elect, was afflicted for them and redeemed them. We read about this wonderful truth in Isaiah 63:9. "In all their affliction he was afflicted, and the angel of his presence saved them. In his love and in his pity he redeemed them, and he bare them and carried them all the days of old." The words of the fourth and final stanza are, "In garments glorious he will come, his bride he loveth well, and we shall enter our heavenly home forevermore to dwell." In many places, the Bible typifies God's elect as his bride. We read this description of Christ's wife making herself ready for the marriage of the Lamb in Revelation 19:6-7. "And I heard, as it were, the voice of a great multitude, and as the voice of many waters, and as the voice of mighty thundering, saying, Alleluia, for the Lord God omnipotent reigneth. Let us be glad and rejoice and give honor to him, for the marriage of the Lamb is come, and his wife hath made herself ready." We are at a spectacular time now in the history of God's creation. On May 21st, 2011, God ended the 13,023rd year of this world by ending salvation. We don't yet see him, but he is now reigning on this earth, having put down Satan. We read of the glory of the Lord at this time in Psalm 93, verses 1 to 5. Jehovah reigneth. He is clothed with majesty. Jehovah is clothed with strength, wherewith he hath girded himself. The world also is established, that it cannot be moved. Thy throne is established of old. Thou art from everlasting. The floods have lifted up, O Jehovah. The floods have lifted up their voice. The floods lift up their waves. Jehovah on high is mightier than the noise of many waters, yea, than the mighty waves of the sea. Thy testimonies are very sure. Holiness becometh thine house, O Jehovah, forever. The reign of Satan, who was given dominion over this world by right of conquest, when he tempted Adam and Eve and they sinned, has now had his dominion taken by our Almighty God. God's children wait with anticipation to see his beauty in the physical appearing of the Lord, the rapture of his elect, and the destruction of this universe and creation of the new heavens and the new earth. And let's now listen to the hymn, Ivory Palaces.

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1: Good evening, Chris. Thank you for taking my call. I wanted to compare Jeremiah 17:9 and Psalm 139:23-24.
0: Okay, Jeremiah 17:9. And that says, the heart is deceitful above all things and desperately wicked. Who can know it? And, you know, the next verse, I, Jehovah, search the heart. I try the reins. So that indicates God can know it, but not man. And then Psalm 139:23-24. Search me, O God, and know my heart. Try me and know my thoughts and see if there be any wicked way in me, and lead me in the way everlasting.
1: Okay. My question is, do those compare with each other, the Jeremiah 17:9 and Psalm 139:23-24?
0: Yes. In 2 Corinthians 13, this is the reason these two do fit together. We're told in 2 Corinthians 13, verse 5, examine yourselves whether ye be in the faith, prove your own selves, know ye not your own selves how that Jesus Christ is in you, except ye be reprobates. So there's the question. See, oftentimes people bring this verse up, theologians, various pastors, you have to examine yourself to see if you're in the faith. Well, it says, a very important question, know ye not your own selves? And what did that verse say in Jeremiah? In Jeremiah 17, in verse 9, the heart is deceitful above all things and desperately wicked. Who can know it? And then the next verse says, I, Jehovah, search the heart. So it is definitely implied. God doesn't come out and say, the heart is deceitful, desperately wicked, and no man can know it. He doesn't make the statement that way, but with asking the question, who can know it? And then the next verse, I, Jehovah, search the heart and try the reins. There's the answer to the question that God alone is able to know the heart of man, not man himself. And so the answer to 2 Corinthians 13:5, in the context of self-examination, let me just turn there again. 2 Corinthians 13, verse 5, examine yourselves, whether you be in the faith, prove your own selves, that's try your own self, know ye not your own selves? There's the question. The answer is no. We do not know our own selves sufficiently. We know more about ourselves, it's true, than anybody else knows about us, because, you know, people don't know our thoughts. They don't know all the things we've done and said and thought in our life. We know it, and a lot of that stuff we'll never tell anybody. And yet we may think, well, I know myself. Well, yes, you know yourself better than any other individual, but you do not know the depths of the heart. You don't know the inner workings of the soul. And it's very possible you think you do, and you are absolutely wrong. You may do a self-evaluation and come to a conclusion, well, I've searched my heart, I know myself, and so my conclusion, I'm in the faith. It's worthless. That's a worthless conclusion, because it's coming from someone who isn't qualified to do a thorough search of their inner being. Only God is qualified.

And that's why in 2 Corinthians 13, since God asked that question, know ye not your own selves? And in order to answer, you have to search the Bible. And when we search the Bible, we find, well, actually, no, I don't know my own self. That's the answer. Then you have to stop your self-examination at that point. You can't do it alone. And you have to turn it over to God, where Psalm 139 comes in, because there's the cry to God. Search me, O God. Know my heart. Try me, as 2 Corinthians 13 also says, prove your own self. Try me and know my thoughts and see if there be any wickedness within me. And, you know, that's referring to the heart. Because after we become saved, we receive a new born again soul that cannot sin. No wickedness in it. So search me, see if I really have received this newborn-again soul. And of course, in the flesh, there's sin. That's not what God will search. It'll be the heart. Is there honesty in the heart? Is it a true confession of faith? Am I really, as it was said of Nathanael, a man without guile, without deceit? Is there truly no deceit in me? Which means I would be born again. I've received that new, resurrected, perfect, righteous soul. And only God can conduct the search, carry it out, and come back with the report that can be trusted, which is why we turn it over to Him. And somebody might say, well, why would God command us to examine ourselves if we cannot carry out the command? Compare that to God commanding to repent. And we cannot repent of our own strength, which also in Jeremiah, I think it's in Jeremiah 31, the Lord has Jeremiah write, turn me and I shall turn. And after I was turned, I repented. So God has to first turn us, save us, then we will turn. And once we're turned, then we can repent. Repentance is part of the gift of salvation. And there's another thing, believe, that we can compare to the idea of God giving a command and we ourselves not being able to fulfill the command, to obey it as perfectly as it needs to be obeyed. God commands believe, we cannot believe. It's the work of God. It's the faith of Christ. And then he saves us, and then we believe from the heart. So there's numbers of commands in the Bible man cannot do, but God does for us. And this is another one, and that's how they work together. But thank you for calling and sharing.

Happy faces line the hallways, those whose lives he has redeemed. Broken homes he has mended, those from prison he has freed. Little children and the aged, hand in hand stand all aglow, who were crippled, broken, ruined, now dressed in garments white as snow.

The Holy Bible declares with perfect certainty that May 21, 2011 was Judgment Day, when God did cast all the unsaved into the condition of death, reserved unto everlasting destruction on the last day. It was also the day when God completed His bride, which is the holy city called New Jerusalem, consisting of all God's elect, who are now commanded to prophesy again, thereby feeding God's sheep and judging the world. Those who fight against these end-time judgment day truths fight against the Lord Jesus Christ, who is the great Jehovah God of the Holy Bible, and they will soon be cut off and be no more. But God's people, who are now and forever alive, wait for Jesus, as Philippians 3:21 says, "Who shall change our vile body, that it may be fashioned like unto his glorious body, according to the working whereby he is able even to subdue all things unto himself." According to much evidence in the Holy Bible, that glorious moment could most likely occur, in an instant, sometime in the year 2033.

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1: Good evening and welcome to eBible Fellowship's Bible Study in the Book of Genesis. Tonight is study number 21 of Genesis chapter 7. And we're continuing to read from verse 18 through the end of the chapter. And the waters prevailed and were increased greatly upon the earth, and the ark went upon the face of the waters. And the waters prevailed exceedingly upon the earth, and all the high hills that were under the whole heaven were covered. 15 cubits upward did the waters prevail, and the mountains were covered. And all flesh died that moved upon the earth, both of fowl and of cattle, and of beast, and of every creeping thing that creepeth upon the earth, and every man. All in whose nostrils was the breath of life, of all that was in the dry land died. And every living substance was destroyed which was upon the face of the ground, both man and cattle, and the creeping things, and the fowl of the heaven, and they were destroyed from the earth. And Noah only remained alive, and they that were with him in the ark. And the waters prevailed upon the earth 150 days. Last time we were looking at the mountains, the significance that God tells us the waters prevailed and rose above the highest mountains, 15 cubits upward. And all the high hills, which is the same word as mountains. And we saw that mountains in the Bible spiritually represent kingdoms. And Satan's period of rule as king over the wicked people of the earth, which he won by right of conquest back in the Garden of Eden in Revelation chapter 7, was likened to seven mountains. So when we get to Judgment Day, the judgment of the kingdom of Satan is pictured by the water, the word of God, rising above the highest mountains. All the mountains of the earth, remember, Satan tempting the Lord Jesus showed him all the kingdoms of the earth, and he said he would give them to Christ if he worshipped him, and that's because he had rule over them. But in Judgment Day, all the kingdoms, all the mountains under Satan's dominion, under his control, his rule, come under the wrath of God, and the water, the law of God, the word of God rises above them, showing the law, the word of God's victorious. The kingdoms of the world, the inhabitants of the earth, are all in submission to the wrath of God that the word of God is bringing forth upon the inhabitants of the earth. And so we saw in Isaiah 54, where God likens the waters of Noah and relates it to mountains being removed, and also in Psalm 46, the mountains were removed into the sea, but God is in the midst of Zion, and the Bible speaks of Mount Zion. That's the mountain of God, or the kingdom of God. And so Zion, the body of elect believers, is not removed. No, we have a kingdom that cannot be moved, according to Hebrews 12. It remains. It endures. It stands up to the storm that comes against it in the day of judgment. And that's why the Bible says, he that endureth to the end will be saved, because God's people will endure. They will abide. The fire is another figure that's really saying the same thing. The day will declare who is a true believer and who is not. The wicked will be burned as the stubble. The elect will be purified as gold and silver is purified and go through the fire. It all various pictures, all teaching that the people of God will remain on the earth. They will go through the final judgment, and they will come out the other side of it. They will endure to the end. They will not be destroyed. They will then, like Daniel, enduring the night, when the king comes to the den of lions in the morning and cries, "Oh, Daniel, has thy God preserved thy life?" And Daniel responds, and then the king lifts him up. And that will be what happens at the end of this prolonged period of judgment. God will lift up his people out of the place of wrath, the place of hell, because the earth has become like hell or the grave, a place where God is killing the wicked of the earth. And God will lift up his people into the heavens forevermore. But again, we're looking in Genesis 7 that tells us that the waters prevailed exceedingly upon the earth, and all the high hills that were under the whole heaven were covered. It was repeated in verse 20, 15 cubits upward did the waters prevail, and the mountains were covered. And we saw that Babylon, just as the king of Babylon represents Satan, so the king of Babylon ruled over represents the kingdom of Satan, or the kingdoms of this world. Babylon comes under the judgment of God. And we saw back in Jeremiah 51, in Jeremiah 51, verse 25, it says in that verse, "Behold, I am against thee, O destroying mountain, saith Jehovah, which destroyeth all the earth. And I will stretch out mine hand upon thee, and roll thee down from the rocks, and will make thee a burnt mountain." That's the kingdom of Satan will come under the wrath of God. And when it does, one figure is it will become a burnt mountain. And then in verse 42, Jeremiah 51, "The sea has come upon Babylon. She is covered with the multitude of the waves thereof." And then further, towards the end of Jeremiah 51, God says this to Jeremiah, beginning in verse 60. "So Jeremiah wrote in a book all the evil that should come upon Babylon, even all these words that are written against Babylon. And Jeremiah said to Seraiah, when thou comest to Babylon, and shalt see, and shall read all these words, then shalt thou say, O Jehovah, thou hast spoken against this place to cut it off, that none shall remain in it, neither man nor beast, but that it shall be desolate forever. And it shall be, when thou hast made an end of reading this book, that thou shalt bind a stone to it, and cast it into the midst of Euphrates, and shall say, Thus shall Babylon sink, and shall not rise from the evil that I will bring upon her, and they shall be weary. Thus far the words of Jeremiah." Now this is interesting, that God commands Jeremiah to tie the book, which is the word of God, to a stone, and to cast it into the Euphrates, which is the river of Babylon. And as the word of God and that stone go into the water, God says, "Thus shall Babylon sink into the waters." And that is described in the New Testament in Revelation chapter 18, in verses 20 and 21. "Rejoice over her, thou heaven, and ye holy apostles and prophets, for God hath avenged you on her. And a mighty angel took up a stone, like a great millstone, and cast it into the sea, saying, Thus with violence shall that great city Babylon be thrown down, and shall be found no more at all." So the stone represents Babylon, just like a mountain is made of stone, represents the kingdom of Satan or Babylon. So the stone being cast into the sea is like the mountains being carried into the sea. It's a similar figure. And yet God associates it in Jeremiah 51 with the word of God. Or when the book, which is the book of Jeremiah, which is the Bible, is tied to the stone. It's as though the word of God is plunging the kingdom of Babylon or the kingdom of this world into the depths. Just like in Genesis, the waters rise up above the highest mountain, plunging the mountains into the sea, which is the fulfillment of what Christ said the disciples would do in Matthew chapter 21. We were looking at this at the close of our last study. In verse 21, Jesus answered and said unto them, "Verily I say unto you, if ye have faith and doubt not, ye shall not only do this which is done to the fig tree, but also if ye shall say unto this mountain, Be thou removed, and be thou cast into the sea, it shall be done." Now, what in the world does that mean? We've seen the fig tree, Christ cursed. That was Israel, the judgment of God upon Old Testament Israel. Ye will do what I have done to the fig tree. And the New Testament church, also typified by the fig tree, was cursed as God opened up that information to his people who declared it. Thus, we cursed the fig tree, the New Testament churches and congregations. But more than that, but also, Jesus said, in addition to cursing the fig tree like he did, the elect believers will do more, that they will say to this mountain, "Be thou removed and cast into the sea, and it shall be done." Now, it so happens that God brought a spiritual judgment on the churches and congregations, which was revealed to the people of God, and that fulfilled the cursing of the fig tree, of the body of believers' role in the cursing of the fig tree, which would represent the New Testament churches. But the Lord also brought a spiritual judgment on the world, the kingdom of Satan or Babylon. And again, the Lord revealed this information to his people who declare it and believe it. And so by faith, by belief in the word of God, the kingdom of this world, Satan's kingdom that he ruled over throughout all history, has come under the judgment of God, under the judgment of the word of God, which, again, the waters typify the word of God. And if the waters began to rise on the 17th day of the second month in Noah's 600th year, and 7,000 years later on May 21, 2011, the waters, the wrath of God began to be poured out upon the earth and rise and continue. It's interesting when we look back and we see that even after May 21, 2011, there was a great uneasiness on the earth for 5 months, because we had thought that there would be a five-month period from May 21 until October 21 that would be God closing the door of heaven on May 21, and that would be the complete spiritual judgment and then a literal destruction on October 21. So many people were watching closely, watching carefully. Many could not relax until that date passed. And so I'm not saying that that's the fulfillment of the 5 months in Genesis 7, but it's just interesting how that did work out. Well, All right, let's go back to Genesis chapter 7. Genesis 7, and again in verse 19, the second part of the verse, and all the high hills that were under the whole heaven were covered. Verse 20, 15 cubits upward did the waters prevail, and the mountains were covered. The Hebrew word translated as covered is 3680, and it's the word we've already seen in Jeremiah. In Jeremiah 51, verse 42, the sea is come up upon Babylon. She is covered with the multitude of the waves thereof. And this is an interesting word. Well, I guess you can say that about every word in the Bible, but we're looking at this word now, so it's a truth. It is an interesting word. This Hebrew word, 3680, is a word that is used to speak of the covering of sin. For instance, in Psalm 32, it says in verse 1, "Blessed is he whose transgression is forgiven, whose sin is covered." You see the relationship between having your transgression forgiven and your sin covered. And the word covered is the same word where the waters rose above the highest hills and the mountains and covered them. It's also found in Psalm 85, verse 2, "Thou hast forgiven the iniquity of thy people. Thou hast covered all their sin, Selah." Now, in the case of these verses in Psalm 32 and this verse in Psalm 85, it is pointing to the covering through salvation that the Lord Jesus Christ provided for his people. That is, our sins were covered by his blood. And Christ's blood, or his life, as he made payment, and the payment that the Bible or the law of God demands is the wage, is death. So Jesus gave his life as the lamb slain from the foundation of the world. And so his blood, his life, covered over all sin that his people would ever commit. The whole company of the elect and all the multitudes of sins that they would ever sin against God were covered. And because they were covered, our transgressions can be forgiven. We are not found guilty. We're saved because our sins are covered. Now, that was the point of the sending forth of the gospel. It says in Isaiah 58, verse 7, "Is it not to deal thy bread to the hungry, that thou bring the poor that are cast out to thy house? When thou seest the naked, that thou cover him, that thou hide not thyself from thine own flesh." And there was several statements here in Isaiah 58 that relate to the sending forth of the gospel. And nakedness in a Bible pictures one whose sin is exposed. It's open to the eyes of God. And if God sees sin, he will punish it. He will destroy it in wrath. That's why there's a great need to have sin covered. And when nakedness is covered with garments, it's a picture of the covering of Christ's righteousness, which again goes back to his atoning work performed on behalf of his people. So this word has everything to do with the forgiveness of sins, but the forgiveness of sins has everything to do with the atonement of the Lord Jesus Christ. That is, atoning for sin covers over sin. And again, we mentioned this before, when God punishes the wicked, It is the time of their sacrifice, the time of their atonement that they themselves are doing or offering up in behalf of their own sin. And so when the waters of God's wrath, the word of God that is punishing and judging all the unsaved people of the earth, rise up 15 cubits above the highest mountain and cover the mountains, it's as though the sins, the awful, ugly, tremendous multitude of sins that the world has committed against God, the whole enormous bundle of them that is so multiplied and increased across the face of the earth in our time, it is as though all of the transgressions committed against God are now atoned for. They are covered because the payment has been offered up, which is the death of the sinner. The sinner himself has made the atonement on his own behalf, and this results in the destruction of the wicked because they cannot survive it. It's only due to the fact that Jesus was eternal God and sinless in himself and holy and righteous and all powerful that he was able to survive death at the point of the world's foundation in making payment for the sins of all the elect, and he was able to rise from the dead and to come back to life, to be declared the Son of God, the firstborn from the dead. It's only because he is and was infinite, eternal God that he could do that. Man is not infinite, but finite. Man is certainly not eternal God. He is not all-powerful, but he's a very weak, limited creature that can only make payment of death that the law requires. He can satisfy the law's demand on that count, but once he's made that payment of death, he has no power in the day of death to rise from the dead. He has no ability to return again and to come to life once more as a renewed or a regenerate creature, as someone now cleansed from all sin. He cannot endure the baptism of fire that is required to purge away all of his sins and then to come through it. And neither could we. Only through Christ are the people of God able to endure, able to survive the wrath of God, and none others will be able to do it. We read in Exodus chapter 15, and this is referring to the drowning of the Egyptians and Pharaoh in the Red Sea. And notice Pharaoh drowned with them, because when judgment day comes, Satan, that Pharaoh typified, is under the wrath of God as equally as the people that are in his kingdom are under the wrath of God. It says in Exodus 15 in verse 3, Jehovah is a man of war. Jehovah is his name. Pharaoh's chariots and his host hath he cast into the sea. His chosen captains also are drowned in the Red Sea. The depths have covered them. They sank into the bottom as a stone. Just like Babylon, the stone cast into the sea, because it's a similar picture. The king of Babylon, Pharaoh, equally represents Satan. The kingdom of Egypt, or the kingdom of Babylon, represent the kingdom of this world that Satan rules over. And when judgment day comes, the waters will cover them That's what it said in verse 5. The depths have covered them. They sank into the bottom as a stone. The Word of God is victorious. The Word of God that carried Babylon into the sea. The Word of God that has risen above the highest mountains of the earth. God's Word is victorious and wins out at the end. Now, just want to look at another verse where this word covered is found. It's in Psalm 106. Psalm 106, verse 17. It says, "The earth opened and swallowed up Dathan and covered the company of Abiram." It says the same thing in Numbers 16. "The earth closed upon them after the earthquake, swallowed them up. Then the earth closed to cover them," because sin must be covered. The only way sin is covered is through payment, and that is death. And again, Jesus successfully makes payment on behalf of his people, but all the rest must make their own payment, and then there can be satisfaction as far as the law of God is concerned. So that's in view here with the water rising above the highest mountains. There's one other thing in view I want to look at quickly in Deuteronomy 12, verse 2. It says, "Ye shall utterly destroy all the places wherein the nations which ye shall possess serve their gods, upon the high mountains and upon the hills, and under every green tree." So the mountains and the hills relate, tie in with idolatry, with service to other gods, and we can see why mountains would, because Satan, his kingdoms tie in with mountains, and Satan is the chief idol for mankind, as man, no matter what idol they're serving, what false religion, what false gospel, what carved image, it all goes back to Satan, because they're all lies and they're all deceitful things, and he's the father of lies. And whenever any false gospel or idol is worshipped, which is a lie, Satan ultimately receives that worship. And so as God judges the kingdom of Satan, the mountains come under the water, so too all of the religions of the world, all of the false gospels in Christianity, professed Christianity, all things that men have worshipped other than the true God of the Bible come under the judgment of God.
0: 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Until our next Bible study, may the Lord's perfect will be done.

0: We welcome you to eBible Fellowship's Bible Reading Program. We read in 2 Timothy 3, verse 16, "All Scripture is given by inspiration of God and is profitable for doctrine, for reproof, for correction, for instruction in righteousness." Now, let's begin our Bible Reading Program.
1: Leviticus 6. And the Lord spake unto Moses, saying, If a soul sin and commit a trespass against the Lord, and lie unto his neighbor in that which was delivered him to keep, or in fellowship, or in a thing taken away by violence, or hath deceived his neighbor, or hath found that which was lost, and lieth concerning it, and sweareth falsely, in any of all these things that a man doeth, sinning therein, then it shall be, because he hath sinned and is guilty, that he shall restore that which he took violently away, or the thing which he hath deceitfully gotten, or that which was delivered him to keep, or the lost thing which he found, or all that about which he hath sworn falsely, he shall even restore it in the principal, and shall add the fifth part more thereto, and give it unto him to whom it appertaineth, in the day of his trespass offering. And he shall bring his trespass offering unto the Lord, a ram without blemish out of the flock, with thy estimation for a trespass offering unto the priest. And the priest shall make an atonement for him before the Lord, and it shall be forgiven him for any of all the things that he hath done in trespassing therein. And the Lord spake unto Moses, saying, Command Aaron and his sons, saying, This is the law of the burnt offering. It is the burnt offering because of the burning upon the altar all night unto the morning, and the fire of the altar shall be burning in it. And the priest shall put on his linen garment, and his linen breeches shall he put upon his flesh, and take up the ashes which the fire hath consumed with the burnt offering on the altar, and he shall put them beside the altar. And he shall put off his garments, and put on other garments, and carry forth the ashes without the camp unto a clean place. And the fire upon the altar shall be burning in it. It shall not be put out, and the priest shall burn wood on it every morning, and lay the burnt offering in order upon it. And he shall burn thereon the fat of the peace offerings. The fire shall ever be burning upon the altar, it shall never go out. And this is the law of the meat offering. The sons of Aaron shall offer it before the Lord, before the altar. And he shall take of it his handful of the flour of the meat offering, and of the oil thereof, and all the frankincense which is upon the meat offering, and shall burn it upon the altar for a sweet savour, even the memorial of it unto the Lord. And the remainder thereof shall Aaron and his sons eat, with unleavened bread shall it be eaten in the holy place, in the court of the tabernacle of the congregation they shall eat it. It shall not be baken with leaven. I have given it unto them for their portion of my offerings made by fire. It is most holy, as is the sin offering, and as the trespass offering. All the males among the children of Aaron shall eat of it. It shall be a statute forever in your generations concerning the offerings of the Lord made by fire. Every one that toucheth them shall be holy. And the Lord spake unto Moses, saying, This is the offering of Aaron and of his sons, which they shall offer unto the Lord in the day when he is anointed. The tenth part of an ephah of fine flour for a meat offering perpetual, half of it in the morning, and half thereof at night. In a pan it shall be made with oil, and when it is bacon, thou shalt bring it in, and the bacon pieces of the meat offering shalt thou offer for a sweet savour unto the Lord. And the priest of his sons that is anointed in his stead shall offer it. It is a statute forever unto the Lord, it shall be wholly burnt. For every meat offering for the priest shall be wholly burnt, it shall not be eaten. And the Lord spake unto Moses, saying, Speak unto Aaron and to his sons, saying, This is the law of the sin offering. In the place where the burnt offering is killed, shall the sin offering be killed before the Lord. It is most holy. The priest that offereth it for sin shall eat it. In the holy place shall it be eaten, in the court of the tabernacle of the congregation. Whatsoever shall touch the flesh thereof shall be holy, and when there is sprinkled of the blood thereof upon any garment, thou shalt wash that whereon it was sprinkled in the holy place. But the earthen vessel wherein it is sodden shall be broken, and if it be sodden in a brazen pot, it shall be both scoured and rinsed in water. All the males among the priests shall eat thereof, it is most holy. and no sin offering whereof any of the blood is brought into the tabernacle of the congregation to reconcile withal in the holy place shall be eaten. It shall be burnt in the fire. Leviticus 7. Likewise, this is the law of the trespass offering. It is most holy. In the place where they kill the burnt offering shall they kill the trespass offering, and the blood thereof shall he sprinkle round about upon the altar. And he shall offer of it all the fat thereof, the rump and the fat that covereth the inwards, and the two kidneys, and the fat that is on them, which is by the flanks, and the caul that is above the liver with the kidneys, it shall he take away. And the priest shall burn them upon the altar for an offering made by fire unto the Lord. It is a trespass offering. Every male among the priests shall eat thereof. It shall be eaten in the holy place. It is most holy. As the sin offering is, so is the trespass offering. There is one law for them. The priest that maketh atonement therewith shall have it. And the priest that offereth any man's burnt offering, even the priest shall have to himself the skin of the burnt offering, which he hath offered. And all the meat offering that is baken in the oven, and all that is dressed in the frying pan and in the pan, shall be the priest's that offereth it. And every meat offering mingled with oil and dry shall all the sons of Aaron have, one as much as another. And this is the law of the sacrifice of peace offerings, which he shall offer unto the Lord. If he offer it for a thanksgiving, then he shall offer with the sacrifice of thanksgiving unleavened cakes mingled with oil, and unleavened wafers anointed with oil, and cakes mingled with oil of fine flour fried. Besides the cakes, he shall offer for his offering leavened bread with the sacrifice of thanksgiving of his peace offerings. And of it he shall offer one out of the whole oblation for an heave offering unto the Lord, and it shall be the priest's that sprinkleth the blood of the peace offerings. And the flesh of the sacrifice of his peace offerings for thanksgiving shall be eaten the same day that it is offered. He shall not leave any of it until the morning. But if the sacrifice of his offering be a vow or a voluntary offering, it shall be eaten the same day that he offereth his sacrifice, and on the morrow also the remainder of it shall be eaten. But the remainder of the flesh of the sacrifice on the third day shall be burnt with fire. And if any of the flesh of the sacrifice of his peace offerings be eaten at all on the third day, it shall not be accepted, neither shall it be imputed unto him that offereth it. It shall be an abomination, and the soul that eateth of it shall bear his iniquity. And the flesh that toucheth any unclean thing shall not be eaten. It shall be burnt with fire. And as for the flesh, all that be clean shall eat thereof. But the soul that eateth of the flesh of the sacrifice of peace offerings that pertain unto the Lord, having his uncleanness upon him, even that soul shall be cut off from his people. Moreover, the soul that shall touch any unclean thing, as the uncleanness of man, or any unclean beast, or any abominable unclean thing, and eat of the flesh of the sacrifice of peace offerings, which pertain unto the Lord, even that soul shall be cut off from his people. And the Lord spake unto Moses, saying, Speak unto the children of Israel, saying, Ye shall eat no manner of fat, of ox, or of sheep, or of goat. And the fat of the beast that dieth of itself, and the fat of that which is torn with beasts, may be used in any other use, but ye shall in no wise eat of it. For whosoever eateth the fat of the beast, of which men offer an offering made by fire unto the Lord, even the soul that eateth it shall be cut off from his people. Moreover, ye shall eat no manner of blood, whether it be of fowl or of beast, in any of your dwellings. Whatsoever soul it be that eateth any manner of blood, even that soul shall be cut off from his people. And the Lord spake unto Moses, saying, Speak unto the children of Israel, saying, He that offereth the sacrifice of his peace offerings unto the Lord shall bring his oblation unto the Lord of the sacrifice of his peace offerings. His own hands shall bring the offerings of the Lord made by fire, the fat with the breast. It shall he bring, that the breast may be waved for a wave offering before the Lord. And the priest shall burn the fat upon the altar, but the breast shall be Aaron's and his sons. And the right shoulder shall he give unto the priest for an heave offering of the sacrifices of your peace offerings. He among the sons of Aaron that offereth the blood of the peace offerings and the fat shall have the right shoulder for his part. For the wave breast and the heave shoulder have I taken of the children of Israel from off the sacrifices of their peace offerings, and have given them unto Aaron the priest and unto his sons by a statute forever from among the children of Israel. This is the portion of the anointing of Aaron and of the anointing of his sons out of the offerings of the Lord made by fire in the day when he presented them to minister unto the Lord in the priest's office, which the Lord commanded to be given them of the children of Israel in the day that he anointed them by a statute forever throughout their generations. This is the law of the burnt offering, of the meat offering, and of the sin offering, and of the trespass offering, and of the consecrations, and of the sacrifice of the peace offerings, which the Lord commanded Moses in Mount Sinai in the day that he commanded the children of Israel to offer their oblations unto the Lord in the wilderness of Sinai.

Leviticus 8. And the Lord spake unto Moses, saying, Take Aaron and his sons with him, and the garments and the anointing oil, and a bullock for the sin offering, and two rams, and a basket of unleavened bread. And gather thou all the congregation together unto the door of the tabernacle of the congregation. And Moses did as the Lord commanded him, and the assembly was gathered together unto the door of the tabernacle of the congregation. And Moses said unto the congregation, This is the thing which the Lord commanded to be done. And Moses brought Aaron and his sons, and washed them with water. And he put upon him the coat, and girded him with the girdle, and clothed him with the robe, and put the ephod upon him, and he girded him with the curious girdle of the ephod, and bound it unto him therewith. And he put the breastplate on him. Also he put in the breastplate the Urim and the Thummim. And he put the mitre upon his head. Also upon the mitre, even upon his forefront, did he put the golden plate, the holy crown, as the Lord commanded Moses. And Moses took the anointing oil, and anointed the tabernacle, and all that was therein, and sanctified them. And he sprinkled thereof upon the altar 7 times, and anointed the altar and all his vessels, both the laver and his foot, to sanctify them. And he poured of the anointing oil upon Aaron's head, and anointed him to sanctify him. And Moses brought Aaron's sons, and put coats upon them, and girded them with girdles, and put bonnets upon them, as the Lord commanded Moses. And he brought the bullock for the sin offering, and Aaron and his sons laid their hands upon the head of the bullock for the sin offering. And he slew it, and Moses took the blood, and put it upon the horns of the altar round about with his finger, and purified the altar, and poured the blood at the bottom of the altar, and sanctified it, to make reconciliation upon it. And he took all the fat that was upon the inwards, and the caul above the liver, and the 2 kidneys and their fat, and

fire unto the Lord, as the Lord commanded Moses. And he brought the other ram, the ram of consecration, and Aaron and his sons laid their hands upon the head of the ram, and he slew it. And Moses took of the blood of it, and put it upon the tip of Aaron's right ear, and upon the thumb of his right hand, and upon the great toe of his right foot. And he brought Aaron's sons, and Moses put of the blood upon the tip of their right ear, and upon the thumbs of their right hands, and upon the great toes of their right feet. And Moses sprinkled the blood upon the altar round about. And he took the fat, and the rump, and all the fat that was upon the inwards, and the caul above the liver, and the two kidneys, and their fat, and the right shoulder. And out of the basket of unleavened bread that was before the Lord, he took one unleavened cake, and a cake of oiled bread, and one wafer, and put them on the fat, and upon the right shoulder. And he put all upon Aaron's hands, and upon his sons' hands, and waved them for a wave offering before the Lord. And Moses took them from off their hands, and burnt them on the altar upon the burnt offering. They were consecrations for a sweet savour. It is an offering made by fire unto the Lord. And Moses took the breast, and waved it for a wave offering before the Lord. For of the ram of consecration it was Moses' part, as the Lord commanded Moses. And Moses took of the anointing oil, and of the blood which was upon the altar, and sprinkled it upon Aaron, and upon his garments, and upon his sons, and upon his sons' garments with him, and sanctified Aaron and his garments, and his sons' garments with him. And Moses said unto Aaron and to his sons, Boil the flesh at the door of the tabernacle of the congregation, and there eat it with the bread that is in the basket of consecrations, as I commanded, saying, Aaron and his sons shall eat it. And that which remaineth of the flesh and of the bread shall he burn with fire. And he shall not go out of the door of the tabernacle of the congregation in 7 days, until the days of your consecration be at end. For 7 days shall he consecrate you. As he hath done this day, so the Lord hath commanded to do, to make an atonement for you. Therefore shall ye abide at the door of the tabernacle of the congregation day and night 7 days, and keep the charge of the Lord, that he die not, for so I am commanded. So Aaron and his sons did all things which the Lord commanded by the hand of Moses.

0: Leviticus 9. And it came to pass on the eighth day that Moses called Aaron and his sons, and the elders of Israel, and he said unto Aaron, Take thee a young calf for a sin offering, and a ram for a burnt offering without blemish, and offer them before the Lord. And unto the children of Israel thou shalt speak, saying, Take ye a kid of the goats for a sin offering, and a calf and a lamb, both of the first year, without blemish, for a burnt offering. Also a bullock and a ram for peace offerings to sacrifice before the Lord, and a meat offering mingled with oil. For today the Lord will appear unto you. And they brought that which Moses commanded before the tabernacle of the congregation. And all the congregation drew near and stood before the Lord. And Moses said, This is the thing which the Lord commanded that he should do, and the glory of the Lord shall appear unto you. And Moses said unto Aaron, Go unto the altar, and offer thy sin offering, and thy burnt offering, and make an atonement for thyself, and for the people. And offer the offering of the people, and make an atonement for them, as the Lord commanded. Aaron therefore went unto the altar, and slew the calf of the sin offering, which was for himself. And the sons of Aaron brought the blood unto him, and he dipped his finger in the blood, and put it upon the horns of the altar, and poured out the blood at the bottom of the altar. But the fat and the kidneys and the caul above the liver of the sin offering he burnt upon the altar, as the Lord commanded Moses. And the flesh and the hide he burnt with fire without the camp. And he slew the burnt offering, and Aaron's sons presented unto him the blood, which he sprinkled round about upon the altar. And they presented the burnt offering unto him, with the pieces thereof, and the head, and he burnt them upon the altar. And he did wash the inwards and the legs, and burnt them upon the burnt offering on the altar. And he brought the people's offering, and took the goat, which was the sin offering for the people, and slew it, and offered it for sin as the first. And he brought the burnt offering, and offered it according to the manner. And he brought the meat offering, and took an handful thereof, and burnt it upon the altar, beside the burnt sacrifice of the morning. He slew also the bullock and the ram for a sacrifice of peace offerings, which was for the people. And Aaron's sons presented unto him the blood, which he sprinkled upon the altar round about. And the fat of the bullock and of the ram, the rump and that which covereth the inwards, and the kidneys and the caul above the liver. And they put the fat upon the breasts, and he burnt the fat upon the altar. And the breasts and the right shoulder Aaron waved for a wave offering before the Lord, as Moses commanded. And Aaron lifted his hand toward the people, and blessed them, and came down from offering of the sin offering, and the burnt offering, and peace offerings. And Moses and Aaron went into the tabernacle of the congregation, and came out, and blessed the people, and the glory of the Lord appeared unto all the people. And there came a fire out from before the Lord, and consumed upon the altar the burnt offering and the fat, which when all the people saw, they shouted and fell on their faces. Leviticus 10. And Nadab and Abihu, the sons of Aaron, took either of them his censer, and put fire therein, and put incense thereon, and offered strange fire before the Lord, which he commanded them not. And there went out fire from the Lord, and devoured them, and they died before the Lord. Then Moses said unto Aaron, This is it that the Lord spake, saying, I will be sanctified in them that come nigh me, and before all the people I will be glorified. And Aaron held his peace. And Moses called Mishael and Elzaphan, the sons of Uzziel, the uncle of Aaron, and said unto them, Come near, carry your brethren from before the sanctuary out of the camp. So they went near and carried them in their coats out of the camp, as Moses had said. And Moses said unto Aaron, and to Eleazar, and to Ithamar his sons, Uncover not your heads, neither rend your clothes, lest ye die, and lest wrath come upon all the people. But let your brethren, the whole house of Israel, bewail the burning which the Lord hath kindled. And he shall not go out from the door of the tabernacle of the congregation, lest he die. For the anointing oil of the Lord is upon you. And they did according to the word of Moses. And the Lord spake unto Aaron, saying, Do not drink wine, nor strong drink, thou nor thy sons with thee, when ye go into the tabernacle of the congregation, lest he die. It shall be a statute forever throughout your generations. And that he may put difference between holy and unholy, and between unclean and clean, and that he may teach the children of Israel all the statutes which the Lord hath spoken unto them by the hand of Moses. And Moses spake unto Aaron, and unto Eleazar, and unto Ithamar, his sons that were left, Take the meat offering that remaineth of the offerings of the Lord made by fire, and eat it without leaven beside the altar, for it is most holy. And he shall eat it in the holy place, because it is thy due, and thy son's due, of the sacrifices of the Lord made by fire, for so I am commanded. And the wave breast and heave shoulder shall he eat in a clean place, thou and thy sons and thy daughters with thee, for they be thy due and thy son's due, which are given out of the sacrifices of peace offerings of the children of Israel. The heave shoulder and the wave breast shall they bring with the offerings made by fire of the fat, to wave it for a wave offering before the Lord. And it shall be thine and thy sons with thee, by a statute forever, as the Lord hath commanded. And Moses diligently sought the goat of the sin offering, and behold, it was burnt. And he was angry with Eleazar and Ithamar, the sons of Aaron, which were left alive, saying, Wherefore have ye not eaten the sin offering in the holy place, seeing it is most holy? And God hath given it you to bear the iniquity of the congregation, to make atonement for them before the Lord? Behold, the blood of it was not brought in within the holy place. Ye should indeed have eaten it in the holy place, as I commanded. And Aaron said unto Moses, Behold, this day have they offered their sin offering and their burnt offering before the Lord, and such things have befallen me. And if I had eaten the sin offering today, should it have been accepted in the sight of the Lord? And when Moses heard that, he was content.
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Hi, this is Harry Dysart with eBible Fellowship. Thanks for joining us for the Psalm of the Day. As our Lord says in His Word in Ephesians chapter 5, verses 19 and 20, speaking to yourselves in psalms and hymns and spiritual songs, singing and making melody in your heart to the Lord, giving thanks always for all things unto God and the Father, in the name of our Lord Jesus Christ. Psalm 86, A Prayer of David. Bow down thine ear, O Jehovah. Hear me, for I am poor and needy. Preserve my soul, for I am holy. O thou, my God, save thy servant that trusteth in thee. Be merciful unto me, O Lord, for I cry unto thee daily. Rejoice the soul of thy servant, for unto thee, O Lord, do I lift up my soul. For thou, Lord, art good and ready to forgive, and plenteous in mercy unto all them that call upon thee. Give ear, O Jehovah, unto my prayer, and attend to the voice of my supplications. In the day of my trouble I will call upon thee, for thou wilt answer me. Among the gods there is none like unto thee, O Lord, neither are there any works like unto thy works. All nations whom thou hast made shall come and worship before thee, O Lord, and shall glorify thy name. For thou art great, and doest wondrous things. Thou art God alone. Teach me thy way, O Jehovah. I will walk in thy truth. Unite my heart to fear thy name. I will praise thee, O Lord, my God, with all my heart. And I will glorify thy name for evermore. For great is thy mercy toward me, and thou hast delivered my soul from the lowest hell. O God, the proud are risen against me, and the assemblies of violent men have sought after my soul, and have not set thee before them. But thou, O Lord, art a God full of compassion, and gracious, long-suffering, and plenteous in mercy and truth. O turn unto me, and have mercy upon me. Give thy strength unto thy servant, and save the son of thine handmaid. Show me a token for good, that they which hate me may see it, and be ashamed, because thou, Jehovah, hast holpen me and comforted me. As our Lord instructs us, we read in Psalm 47, verses 6 and 7. Sing praises to God, sing praises unto our King, sing praises. For God is the King of all the earth, sing ye praises with understanding. Please join us again for the Psalm of the Day. May God's word be praised.

Greetings, everyone. This is Bob Grandy welcoming you to eBible Fellowship's program called Where's That Bible Verse? God tells us in Romans 15, verse 4, "For whatsoever things were written aforetime were written for our learning, that we through patience and comfort of the Scriptures might have hope." During this time, I'll slowly read and then repeat 5 random verses from the King James Bible, but I will not tell you where they are located in God's Word, the Bible. So listen carefully and try to identify which Bible book, chapter, and even the verse number where each verse can be found. Here's the first verse. "And they slew a bullock and brought the child to Eli." I'll read it again. "And they slew a bullock and brought the child to Eli." Here's the second verse. "And behold, the man clothed with linen, which had the inkhorn by his side, reported the matter, saying, I have done as thou hast commanded me." I'll repeat it. "And behold, the man clothed with linen, which had the inkhorn by his side, reported the matter, saying, I have done as thou hast commanded me." Here's the third verse. "But God said unto him, Thou fool, this night thy soul shall be required of thee. Then whose shall those things be which thou hast provided?" I'll read it again. "But God said unto him, Thou fool, this night thy soul shall be required of thee. Then whose shall those things be which thou hast provided?" Here's the fourth verse. "And be not drunk with wine, wherein is excess, but be filled with the Spirit." Here it is again. "And be not drunk with wine, wherein is excess, but be filled with the Spirit." Here's the fifth verse. "And should not I spare Nineveh, that great city, wherein are more than 60,000 persons that cannot discern between their right hand and their left hand, and also much cattle?" I'll repeat it. "And should not I spare Nineveh, that great city, wherein are more than 60,000 persons that cannot discern between their right hand and their left hand, and also much cattle?" And we'll be back in a moment to discover where these scriptures are located in God's Word, the Bible.

All right, let's find out where today's verses are located in the Bible. Here's the first verse. And they slew a bullock and brought the child to Eli. That verse is 1 Samuel chapter 1, verse 25. 1 Samuel chapter 1, verse 25. Here's the second verse. And behold, the man clothed with linen, which had the inkhorn by his side, reported the matter, saying, I have done as thou hast commanded me. That verse is Ezekiel chapter 9, verse 11. Ezekiel 9, 11. Here's the third verse. But God said unto him, Thou fool, this night thy soul shall be required of thee. Then whose shall those things be which thou hast provided? That verse is Luke chapter 12, verse 20. Luke 12, 20. Here's the fourth verse. And be not drunk with wine, wherein is excess, but be filled with the Spirit. And that verse is Ephesians chapter 5, verse 18. Ephesians 5, 18. Here's the fifth verse. And should not I spare Nineveh, that great city, wherein are more than 60,000 persons that cannot discern between their right hand and their left hand, and also much cattle? That verse is Jonah chapter 4, verse 11. Jonah 4, 11. Thank you for joining us today to discover where's that Bible verse? And remember what God tells us in Psalm 119, verse 105. Thy word is a lamp unto my feet and a light unto my path.

0: We welcome you to eBible Fellowship's Bible Reading Program. We read in 2 Timothy 3, verse 16, "All Scripture is given by inspiration of God and is profitable for doctrine, for reproof, for correction, for instruction in righteousness." Now, let's begin our Bible Reading Program.
1: Romans chapter 3. What advantage then hath the Jew, or what profit is there of circumcision? Much every way, chiefly because that unto them were committed the oracles of God. For what if some did not believe? Shall their unbelief make the faith of God without effect? God forbid. Yea, let God be true, but every man a liar, as it is written, that thou mightest be justified in thy sayings, and mightest overcome when thou art judged. But if our unrighteousness commend the righteousness of God, what shall we say? Is God unrighteous who taketh vengeance? I speak as a man. God forbid. For then how shall God judge the world? For if the truth of God hath more abounded through my lie unto his glory, why yet am I also judged as a sinner? And not rather, as we be slanderously reported, and as some affirm that we say, let us do evil, that good may come, whose damnation is just. What then? Are we better than they? No, in no wise, for we have before proved both Jews and Gentiles that they are all under sin. As it is written, there is none righteous, no, not one. There is none that understandeth. There is none that seeketh after God. They are all gone out of the way. They are together become unprofitable. There is none that doeth good, no, not one. Their throat is an open sepulchre. With their tongues they have used deceit. The poison of asps is under their lips, whose mouth is full of cursing and bitterness. Their feet are swift to shed blood. Destruction and misery are in their ways. And the way of peace have they not known. There is no fear of God before their eyes. Now we know that what things soever the law saith, it saith to them who are under the law, that every mouth may be stopped, and all the world may become guilty before God. Therefore by the deeds of the law there shall no flesh be justified in his sight, for by the law is the knowledge of sin. But now the righteousness of God without the law is manifested, being witnessed by the law and the prophets, even the righteousness of God which is by faith of Jesus Christ unto all and upon all them that believe. For there is no difference, for all have sinned and come short of the glory of God, being justified freely by his grace through the redemption that is in Christ Jesus, whom God hath set forth to be a propitiation through faith in his blood, to declare his righteousness for the remission of sins that are past, through the forbearance of God, to declare, I say, at this time his righteousness, that he might be just, and the justifier of him which believeth in Jesus. Where is boasting then? It is excluded. By what law? Of works? Nay, but by the law of faith. Therefore we conclude that a man is justified by faith without the deeds of the law. Is he the God of the Jews only? Is he not also of the Gentiles? Yes, of the Gentiles also. Seeing it is one God which shall justify the circumcision by faith, and uncircumcision through faith. Do we then make void the law through faith? God forbid, yea, we establish the law. Romans chapter 4. What shall we say then that Abraham our father, as pertaining to the flesh, hath found? For if Abraham were justified by works, he hath whereof to glory, but not before God. For what saith the Scripture? Abraham believed God, and it was counted unto him for righteousness. Now to him that worketh is the reward not reckoned of grace, but of debt. But to him that worketh not, but believeth on him that justifieth the ungodly, his faith is counted for righteousness. even as David also describeth the blessedness of the man unto whom God imputeth righteousness without works, saying, Blessed are they whose iniquities are forgiven, and whose sins are covered. Blessed is the man to whom the Lord will not impute sin. Cometh this blessedness, then, upon the circumcision only, or upon the uncircumcision also? For we say that faith was reckoned to Abraham for righteousness. How was it then reckoned, when he was in circumcision or in uncircumcision? Not in circumcision, but in uncircumcision. And he received the sign of circumcision, a seal of the righteousness of the faith which he had yet being uncircumcised, that he might be the father of all them that believe, though they be not circumcised, that righteousness might be imputed unto them also, and the father of circumcision to them who are not of the circumcision only, but who also walk in the steps of that faith of our father Abraham, which he had being yet uncircumcised. For the promise that he should be the heir of the world was not to Abraham or to his seed, through the law, but through the righteousness of faith. For if they which are of the law be heirs, faith is made void, and the promise made of none effect, because the law worketh wrath. For where no law is, there is no transgression. Therefore it is of faith that it might be by grace, to the end the promise might be sure to all the seed, not to that only which is of the law, but to that also which is of the faith of Abraham, who is the father of us all. As it is written, I have made thee a father of many nations, before him whom he believed, even God, who quickeneth the dead, and calleth those things which be not as though they were, who against hope believed in hope, that he might become the father of many nations, according to that which was spoken, so shall thy seed be. And being not weak in faith, he considered not his own body now dead when he was about 100 years old, neither yet the deadness of Sarah's womb. He staggered not at the promise of God through unbelief, but was strong in faith, giving glory to God. And being fully persuaded that what he had promised he was able also to perform, and therefore it was imputed to him for righteousness. Now it was not written for his sake alone that it was imputed to him, but for us also to whom it shall be imputed, if we believe on him that raised up Jesus our Lord from the dead, who was delivered for our offenses, and was raised again for our justification. Romans chapter 5. Therefore, being justified by faith, we have peace with God through our Lord Jesus Christ, by whom also we have access by faith into this grace wherein we stand, and rejoice in hope of the glory of God. And not only so, but we glory in tribulations also, knowing that tribulation worketh patience, and patience experience, and experience hope. And hope maketh not ashamed, because the love of God is shed abroad in our hearts by the Holy Ghost which is given unto us. For when we were yet without strength, in due time Christ died for the ungodly. For scarcely for a righteous man will one die, yet peradventure for a good man some would even dare to die. But God commendeth his love toward us, in that while we were yet sinners, Christ died for us. Much more then, being now justified by his blood, we shall be saved from wrath through him. For if when we were enemies we were reconciled to God by the death of his Son, much more being reconciled, we shall be saved by his life. And not only so, but we also joy in God through our Lord Jesus Christ, by whom we have now received the atonement. Wherefore, as by one man sin entered into the world, and death by sin, and so death passed upon all men, for that all have sinned. For until the law sin was in the world, but sin is not imputed when there is no law. Nevertheless death reigned from Adam to Moses, even over them that had not sinned after the similitude of Adam's transgression, who is the figure of him that was to come, But not as the offense, so also is the free gift. For if through the offense of one many be dead, much more the grace of God, and the gift by grace, which is by one man Jesus Christ, hath abounded unto many. And not as it was by one that sinned, so is the gift. For the judgment was by one to condemnation, but the free gift is of many offences unto justification. For if by one man's offence death reigned by one, much more they which receive abundance of grace and of the gift of righteousness shall reign in life by one, Jesus Christ. Therefore, as by the offence of one judgment came upon all men to condemnation, even so by the righteousness of one the free gift came upon all men unto justification of life. For as by one man's disobedience many were made sinners, so by the obedience of one shall many be made righteous. Moreover, the law entered that the offence might abound, but where sin abounded, grace did much more abound. That as sin hath reigned unto death, even so might grace reign through righteousness unto eternal life by Jesus Christ our Lord. Romans chapter 6. What shall we say then? Shall we continue in sin, that grace may abound? God forbid. How shall we, that are dead to sin, live any longer therein? Know ye not that so many of us as were baptized into Jesus Christ were baptized into his death? Therefore we are buried with him by baptism into death, that like as Christ was raised up from the dead by the glory of the Father, even so we also should walk in newness of life. For if we have been planted together in the likeness of his death, we shall be also in the likeness of his resurrection. Knowing this, that our old man is crucified with him, that the body of sin might be destroyed, that henceforth we should not serve sin. For he that is dead is freed from sin. Now if we be dead with Christ, we believe that we shall also live with him. Knowing that Christ, being raised from the dead, dieth no more, death hath no more dominion over him. For in that he died unto sin once, but in that he liveth unto God. Likewise, reckon ye also yourselves to be dead indeed unto sin, but alive unto God through Jesus Christ our Lord. Let not sin therefore reign in your mortal body, that ye should obey it in the lusts thereof. Neither yield ye your members as instruments of unrighteousness unto sin, but yield yourselves unto God as those that are alive from the dead, and your members as instruments of righteousness unto God. For sin shall not have dominion over you, for ye are not under the law, but under grace. What then? Shall we sin because we are not under the law, but under grace? God forbid. Know ye not that to whom ye yield yourselves servants to obey, his servants ye are to whom ye obey, whether of sin unto death, or of obedience unto righteousness? But God be thanked that ye were the servants of sin, but ye have obeyed from the heart that form of doctrine which was delivered you. Being then made free from sin, ye became the servants of righteousness. I speak after the manner of men because of the infirmity of your flesh. For as ye have yielded your members servants to uncleanness and to iniquity unto iniquity, even so now yield your members servants to righteousness unto holiness. For when ye were the servants of sin, ye were free from righteousness. What fruit had ye then in those things whereof ye are now ashamed? For the end of those things is death. But now being made free from sin, and become servants to God, ye have your fruit unto holiness, and the end everlasting life. For the wages of sin is death, but the gift of God is eternal life, through Jesus Christ our Lord.

Romans, chapter 7. Know ye not, brethren, for I speak to them that know the law, how that the law hath dominion over a man as long as he liveth? For the woman which hath an husband is bound by the law to her husband so long as he liveth. But if the husband be dead, she is loosed from the law of her husband. So then, if while her husband liveth, she be married to another man, she shall be called an adulteress. But if her husband be dead, she is free from that law, so that she is no adulteress, though she be married to another man. Wherefore, my brethren, ye also are become dead to the law, by the body of Christ, that ye should be married to another, even to him who is raised from the dead, that we should bring forth fruit unto God. For when we were in the flesh, the motions of sins which were by the law did work in our members to bring forth fruit unto death. But now we are delivered from the law, that being dead wherein we were held, that we should serve in newness of spirit, and not in the oldness of the letter. What shall we say then? Is the law sin? God forbid. Nay, I had not known sin but by the law, for I had not known lust except the law had said, Thou shalt not covet. But sin, taking occasion by the commandment, wrought in me all manner of concupiscence. For without the law sin was dead. For I was alive without the law once, but when the commandment came, sin revived, and I died. And the commandment which was ordained to life I found to be unto death. For sin, taking occasion by the commandment, deceived me, and by it slew me. Wherefore the law is holy, and the commandment holy, and just and good. Was then that which is good made death unto me? God forbid. But sin, that it might appear sin, working death in me by that which is good, that sin by the commandment might become exceeding sinful. For we know that the law is spiritual, but I am carnal, sold under sin. For that which I do, I allow not. For what I would, that do I not. But what I hate, that do I. If then I do that which I would not, I consent unto the law that it is good. Now then it is no more I that do it, but sin that dwelleth in me. For I know that in me that is in my flesh dwelleth no good thing. For to will is present with me, but how to perform that which is good I find not. For the good that I would, I do not. But the evil which I would not, that I do. Now if I do that I would not, it is no more I that do it, but sin that dwelleth in me. I find then a law, that when I would do good, evil is present with me. For I delight in the law of God after the inward man, but I see another law in my members, warring against the law of my mind, and bringing me into captivity to the law of sin which is in my members. O wretched man that I am! Who shall deliver me from the body of this death? I thank God through Jesus Christ our Lord. So then with the mind I myself serve the law of God, but with the flesh the law of sin. Romans, chapter 8. There is therefore now no condemnation to them which are in Christ Jesus, who walk not after the flesh, but after the Spirit. For the law of the Spirit of life in Christ Jesus hath made me free from the law of sin and death. For what the law could not do, in that it was weak through the flesh, God sending his own Son in the likeness of sinful flesh and for sin, condemned sin in the flesh, that the righteousness of the law might be fulfilled in us who walk not after the flesh, but after the Spirit. For they that are after the flesh do mind the things of the flesh, but they that are after the Spirit, the things of the Spirit. For to be carnally minded is death, but to be spiritually minded is life and peace. Because the carnal mind is enmity against God, for it is not subject to the law of God, neither indeed can be. So then they that are in the flesh cannot please God. But ye are not in the flesh, but in the Spirit,
If so be that the Spirit of God dwell in you, now if any man have not the Spirit of Christ, he is none of his. And if Christ be in you, the body is dead because of sin, but the Spirit is life because of righteousness. But if the Spirit of him that raised up Jesus from the dead dwell in you, he that raised up Christ from the dead shall also quicken your mortal bodies by his Spirit that dwelleth in you. Therefore, brethren, we are debtors not to the flesh to live after the flesh. For if ye live after the flesh, ye shall die. But if ye through the Spirit do mortify the deeds of the body, ye shall live. For as many as are led by the Spirit of God, they are the sons of God. For ye have not received the spirit of bondage again to fear, but ye have received the Spirit of adoption, whereby we cry, Abba, Father. The Spirit itself beareth witness with our spirit that we are the children of God. And if children, then heirs, heirs of God and joint heirs with Christ, if so be that we suffer with him, that we may be also glorified together. For I reckon that the sufferings of this present time are not worthy to be compared with the glory which shall be revealed in us. For the earnest expectation of the creature waiteth for the manifestation of the sons of God. For the creature was made subject to vanity not willingly, but by reason of him who hath subjected the same in hope, because the creature itself also shall be delivered from the bondage of corruption into the glorious liberty of the children of God. For we know that the whole creation groaneth and travaileth in pain together until now. And not only they, but ourselves also, which have the first fruits of the Spirit, even we ourselves groan within ourselves, waiting for the adoption, to wit the redemption of our body. For we are saved by hope, but hope that is seen is not hope. For what a man seeth, why doth he yet hope for? But if we hope for that we see not, then do we with patience wait for it. Likewise the Spirit also helpeth our infirmities. For we know not what we should pray for as we ought, but the Spirit itself maketh intercession for us with groanings which cannot be uttered. And he that searcheth the hearts knoweth what is the mind of the Spirit, because he maketh intercession for the saints according to the will of God. And we know that all things work together for good to them that love God, to them who are the called according to his purpose. For whom he did foreknow, he also did predestinate to be conformed to the image of his Son, that he might be the firstborn among many brethren. Moreover, whom he did predestinate, them he also called, and whom he called, them he also justified, and whom he justified, them he also glorified. What shall we then say to these things? If God be for us, who can be against us? He that spared not his own Son, but delivered him up for us all, how shall he not with him also freely give us all things? Who shall lay anything to the charge of God's elect? It is God that justifieth. Who is he that condemneth? It is Christ that died, yea rather that is risen again, who is even at the right hand of God, who also maketh intercession for us. Who shall separate us from the love of Christ? Shall tribulation, or distress, or persecution, or famine, or nakedness, or peril, or sword? As it is written, for thy sake we are killed all the day long. We are accounted as sheep for the slaughter. Nay, in all these things we are more than conquerors through him that loved us. For I am persuaded that neither death, nor life, nor angels, nor principalities, nor powers, nor things present, nor things to come, nor height, nor depth, nor any other creature shall be able to separate us from the love of God, which is in Christ Jesus our Lord. Romans chapter 9. I say the truth in Christ, I lie not, my conscience also bearing me witness in the Holy Ghost,
that I have great heaviness and continual sorrow in my heart. For I could wish that myself were accursed from Christ for my brethren, my kinsmen according to the flesh, who are Israelites, to whom pertaineth the adoption, and the glory, and the covenants, and the giving of the law, and the service of God, and the promises, whose are the fathers, and of whom, as concerning the flesh, Christ came, who is over all, God blessed for ever. Amen. Not as though the word of God hath taken none effect, for they are not all Israel which are of Israel. Neither because they are the seed of Abraham are they all children, but in Isaac shall thy seed be called. That is, they which are the children of the flesh, these are not the children of God, but the children of the promise are counted for the seed. For this is the word of promise, at this time will I come, and Sarah shall have a son. And not only this, but when Rebekah also had conceived by one even by our father Isaac, for the children being not yet born, neither having done any good or evil, that the purpose of God, according to election, might stand, not of works, but of him that calleth, it was said unto her, the elder shall serve the younger. As it is written, Jacob have I loved, but Esau have I hated. What shall we say then? Is there unrighteousness with God? God forbid. For he saith to Moses, I will have mercy on whom I will have mercy, and I will have compassion on whom I will have compassion. So then, it is not of him that willeth, nor of him that runneth, but of God that showeth mercy. For the Scripture saith unto Pharaoh, even for this same purpose have I raised thee up, that I might show my power in thee, and that my name might be declared throughout all the earth. Therefore hath he mercy on whom he will have mercy, and whom he will he hardeneth. Thou wilt say then unto me, why doth he yet find fault? For who hath resisted his will? Nay, but, O man, who art thou that repliest against God? Shall the thing formed say to him that formed it, why hast thou made me thus? Hath not the potter power over the clay, of the same lump to make one vessel unto honor, and another unto dishonor? What if God, willing to show his wrath, and to make his power known, endured with much long-suffering the vessels of wrath fitted to destruction, and that he might make known the riches of his glory on the vessels of mercy which he had afore prepared unto glory, even us, whom he hath called, not of the Jews only, but also of the Gentiles. As he saith also in Osee, I will call them my people, which were not my people, and her beloved which was not beloved. And it shall come to pass, that in the place where it was said unto them, ye are not my people, there shall they be called the children of the living God. Esaias also crieth concerning Israel, though the number of the children of Israel be as the sand of the sea, a remnant shall be saved. For he will finish the work, and cut it short in righteousness, because a short work will the Lord make upon the earth. And as Esaias said before, except the Lord of Sabaoth had left us a seed, we had been as Sodoma, and been made like unto Gomorrah. What shall we say then? That the Gentiles, which followed not after righteousness, have attained to righteousness, even the righteousness which is of faith. But Israel, which followed after the law of righteousness, hath not attained to the law of righteousness. Wherefore, because they sought it not by faith, but as it were by the works of the law. For they stumbled at that stumbling stone, as it is written, Behold, I lay in Zion a stumbling stone, and rock of offense, and whosoever believeth on him shall not be ashamed.

Romans chapter 10. Brethren, my heart's desire and prayer to God for Israel is that they might be saved. For I bear them record that they have a zeal of God, but not according to knowledge. For they, being ignorant of God's righteousness and going about to establish their own righteousness, have not submitted themselves unto the righteousness of God. For Christ is the end of the law for righteousness to every one that believeth. For Moses describeth the righteousness which is of the law, that the man which doeth those things shall live by them. But the righteousness which is of faith speaketh on this wise, Say not in thine heart, Who shall ascend into heaven, that is, to bring Christ down from above, or who shall descend into the deep, that is, to bring up Christ again from the dead? But what saith it? The word is nigh thee, even in thy mouth and in thy heart. That is the word of faith which we preach, that if thou shalt confess with thy mouth the Lord Jesus, and shalt believe in thine heart that God hath raised him from the dead, thou shalt be saved. For with the heart man believeth unto righteousness, and with the mouth confession is made unto salvation. For the Scripture saith, Whosoever believeth on him shall not be ashamed. For there is no difference between the Jew and the Greek, for the same Lord over all is rich unto all that call upon him. For whosoever shall call upon the name of the Lord shall be saved. How then shall they call on him in whom they have not believed? And how shall they believe in him of whom they have not heard? And how shall they hear without a preacher? And how shall they preach except they be sent? As it is written, How beautiful are the feet of them that preach the gospel of peace, and bring glad tidings of good things. But they have not all obeyed the gospel. For Isaiah saith, Lord, who hath believed our report? So then faith cometh by hearing, and hearing by the word of God. But I say, have they not heard? Yes, verily, their sound went unto all the earth, and their words unto the ends of the world. But I say, did not Israel know? First Moses saith, I will provoke you to jealousy by them that are no people, and by a foolish nation I will anger you. But Esaias is very bold, and saith, I was found of them that sought me not. I was made manifest unto them that asked not after me. But to Israel he saith, All day long I have stretched forth my hands unto a disobedient and gainsaying people. Romans chapter 11. I say then, hath God cast away his people? God forbid. For I also am an Israelite of the seed of Abraham, of the tribe of Benjamin. God hath not cast away his people which he foreknew. Wot ye not what the Scripture saith of Elias, how he maketh intercession to God against Israel, saying, Lord, they have killed thy prophets, and digged down thine altars, and I am left alone, and they seek my life. But what saith the answer of God unto him? I have reserved to myself 7,000 men, who have not bowed the knee to the image of Baal. Even so then, at this present time also, there is a remnant according to the election of grace. And if by grace, then is it no more of works. Otherwise, grace is no more grace. But if it be of works, then is it no more grace. Otherwise, work is no more a work. What then? Israel hath not obtained that which she seeketh for, but the election hath obtained it, and the rest were blinded. According as it is written, God hath given them the spirit of slumber, eyes that they should not see, and ears that they should not hear unto this day. And David saith, Let their table be made a snare, and a trap, and a stumbling block, and a recompense unto them. Let their eyes be darkened, that they may not see, and bow down their back alway.
I say then, have they stumbled that they should fall? God forbid, but rather through their fall salvation is come unto the Gentiles, for to provoke them to jealousy. Now if the fall of them be the riches of the world, and the diminishing of them the riches of the Gentiles, how much more their fullness? For I speak to you Gentiles, inasmuch as I am the apostle of the Gentiles, I magnify mine office. If by any means I may provoke to emulation them which are my flesh, and might save some of them. For if the casting away of them be the reconciling of the world, what shall the receiving of them be but life from the dead? For if the first fruit be holy, the lump is also holy. And if the root be holy, so are the branches. And if some of the branches be broken off, and thou, being a wild olive tree, wert grafted in among them, and with them partakest of the root and fatness of the olive tree, boast not against the branches. But if thou boast, thou bearest not the root, but the root thee. Thou wilt say then, the branches were broken off, that I might be grafted in. Well, because of unbelief they were broken off, and thou standest by faith. Be not high-minded, but fear. For if God spared not the natural branches, take heed, lest he also spare not thee. Behold therefore the goodness and severity of God. On them which fell, severity, but toward thee goodness, if thou continue in his goodness, otherwise thou also shalt be cut off. And they also, if they abide not still in unbelief, shall be grafted in, for God is able to graft them in again. For if thou wert cut out of the olive tree, which is wild by nature, and wert grafted contrary to nature into a good olive tree, how much more shall these, which be the natural branches, be grafted into their own olive tree? For I would not, brethren, that ye should be ignorant of this mystery, lest ye should be wise in your own conceits, that blindness in part is happened to Israel until the fullness of the Gentiles become in, and so all Israel shall be saved. As it is written, there shall come out of Zion the Deliverer, and shall turn away ungodliness from Jacob. For this is my covenant unto them, when I shall take away their sins. As concerning the gospel, they are enemies for your sakes, but as touching the election, they are beloved for the Father's sakes. For the gifts and calling of God are without repentance. For as ye in times past have not believed God, yet have now obtained mercy through their unbelief, even so have these also now not believed, that through your mercy they also may obtain mercy. For God hath concluded them all in unbelief, that he might have mercy upon all. O, the depth of the riches both of the wisdom and knowledge of God! How unsearchable are his judgments, and his ways past finding out! For who hath known the mind of the Lord, or who hath been his counselor? Or who hath first given to him, and it shall be recompensed unto him again? For of him, and through him, and to him are all things, to whom be glory for ever. Amen. Romans Chapter 12. I beseech you, therefore, brethren, by the mercies of God, that ye present your bodies a living sacrifice, holy, acceptable unto God, which is your reasonable service, and be not conformed to this world, but be ye transformed by the renewing of your mind, that ye may prove what is that good and acceptable and perfect will of God. For I say through the grace given unto me to every man that is among you, not to think of himself more highly than he ought to think, but to think soberly,
according as God hath dealt to every man the measure of faith. For as we have many members in one body, and all members have not the same office, so we, being many, are one body in Christ, and every one members one of another. Having then gifts differing according to the grace that is given to us, whether prophecy, let us prophesy according to the proportion of faith, or ministry, let us wait on our ministering, or he that teacheth on teaching, or he that exhorteth on exhortation. He that giveth, let him do it with simplicity, he that ruleth with diligence, he that showeth mercy with cheerfulness. Let love be without dissimulation. Abhor that which is evil, cleave to that which is good. Be kindly affectioned one to another with brotherly love, in honor preferring one another. Not slothful in business, fervent in spirit, serving the Lord, rejoicing in hope, patient in tribulation, continuing instant in prayer, distributing to the necessity of saints, given to hospitality. Bless them which persecute you. Bless and curse not. Rejoice with them that do rejoice, and weep with them that weep. Be of the same mind one toward another. Mind not high things, but condescend to men of low estate. Be not wise in your own conceits. Recompense to no man evil for evil. Provide things honest in the sight of all men. If it be possible as much as lieth in you, live peaceably with all men. Dearly beloved, avenge not yourselves, but rather give place unto wrath, for it is written, Vengeance is mine, I will repay, saith the Lord. Therefore, if thine enemy hunger, feed him. If he thirst, give him drink, for in so doing thou shalt heap coals of fire on his head. Be not overcome of evil, but overcome evil with good. Romans chapter 13. Let every soul be subject unto the higher powers, for there is no power but of God. The powers that be are ordained of God. Whosoever therefore resisteth the power, resisteth the ordinance of God, and they that resist shall receive to themselves damnation. For rulers are not a terror to good works, but to the evil. Wilt thou then not be afraid of the power? Do that which is good, and thou shalt have praise of the same. For he is the minister of God to thee for good. But if thou do that which is evil, be afraid, for he beareth not the sword in vain. For he is the minister of God, a revenger to execute wrath upon him that doeth evil. Wherefore ye must needs be subject, not only for wrath, but also for conscience' sake. For this cause pay ye tribute also, for they are God's ministers, attending continually upon this very thing. Render therefore to all their dues, tribute to whom tribute is due, custom to whom custom, fear to whom fear, honor to whom honor. Owe no man anything but to love one another, for he that loveth another hath fulfilled the law. For this, thou shalt not commit adultery, thou shalt not kill, thou shalt not steal, thou shalt not bear false witness, thou shalt not covet, and if there be any other commandment, it is briefly comprehended in this saying, namely, thou shalt love thy neighbor as thyself. Love worketh no ill to his neighbor, therefore love is the fulfilling of the law. And that, knowing the time, that now it is high time to awake out of sleep, for now is our salvation nearer than when we believed. The night is far spent, the day is at hand. Let us therefore cast off the works of

Romans chapter 14. Him that is weak in the faith receive ye, but not to doubtful disputations. For one believeth that he may eat all things, another who is weak eateth herbs. Let not him that eateth despise him that eateth not, and let not him which eateth not judge him that eateth, for God hath received him. Who art thou that judgest another man's servant? To his own master he standeth or falleth. Yea, he shall be holden up, for God is able to make him stand. One man esteemeth one day above another, another esteemeth every day alike. Let every man be fully persuaded in his own mind. He that regardeth the day, regardeth it unto the Lord. And he that regardeth not the day, to the Lord he doth not regard it. He that eateth, eateth to the Lord, for he giveth God thanks. And he that eateth not, to the Lord he eateth not, and giveth God thanks. For none of us liveth to himself, and no man dieth to himself. For whether we live unto the Lord, and whether we die unto the Lord. Whether we live therefore or die, we are the Lord's. For to this end Christ both died and rose and revived, that he might be Lord both of the dead and living. But why dost thou judge thy brother? Or why dost thou set at naught thy brother? For we shall all stand before the judgment seat of Christ. For it is written, As I live, saith the Lord, every knee shall bow to me, and every tongue shall confess to God. So then every one of us shall give account of himself to God. Let us not therefore judge one another any more, but judge this rather, that no man put a stumbling block or an occasion to fall in his brother's way. I know and am persuaded by the Lord Jesus that there is nothing unclean of itself, but to him that esteemeth anything to be unclean, to him it is unclean. But if thy brother be grieved with thy meat, now walkest thou not charitably. Destroy not him with thy meat for whom Christ died. Let not then your good be evil spoken of, for the kingdom of God is not meat and drink, but righteousness, and peace, and joy in the Holy Ghost. For he that in these things serveth Christ is acceptable to God and approved of men. Let us therefore follow after the things which make for peace, and things wherewith one may edify another. For meat destroy not the work of God. All things indeed are pure, but it is evil for that man who eateth with offense. It is good neither to eat flesh, nor to drink wine, nor anything whereby thy brother stumbleth, or is offended, or is made weak. Hast thou faith? Have it to thyself before God. Happy is he that condemneth not himself in that thing which he alloweth.

0: alloweth. And he that doubteth is damned if he eat, because he eateth not of faith. For whatsoever is not of faith is sin. Romans chapter 15. We then that are strong ought to bear the infirmities of the weak, and not to please ourselves. Let every one of us please his neighbor for his good to edification. For even Christ pleased not himself, but, as it is written, the reproaches of them that reproached thee fell on me. For whatsoever things were written aforetime were written for our learning, that we through patience and comfort of the Scriptures might have hope. Now the God of patience and consolation grant you to be like-minded one toward another according to Christ Jesus, that ye may with one mind and one mouth glorify God, even the Father of our Lord Jesus Christ. Wherefore receive ye one another as Christ also received us to the glory of God. Now I say that Jesus Christ was a minister of the circumcision for the truth of God, to confirm the promises made unto the fathers, and that the Gentiles might glorify God for his mercy, as it is written, For this cause I will confess to thee among the Gentiles, and sing unto thy name. And again he saith, Rejoice, ye Gentiles, with his people, and again praise the Lord, all ye Gentiles, and laud him, all ye people. And again, Isaiah saith, There shall be a root of Jesse, and he that shall rise to reign over the Gentiles, in him shall the Gentiles trust. Now the God of hope fill you with all joy and peace in believing, that ye may abound in hope through the power of the Holy Ghost. And I myself also am persuaded of you, my brethren, that ye also are full of goodness, filled with all knowledge, able also to admonish one another. Nevertheless, brethren, I have written the more boldly unto you in some sort, as putting you in mind, because of the grace that is given to me of God, that I should be the minister of Jesus Christ to the Gentiles, ministering the gospel of God, that the offering up of the Gentiles might be acceptable, being sanctified by the Holy Ghost. I have therefore, whereof I may glory through Jesus Christ in those things which pertain to God. For I will not dare to speak of any of those things which Christ hath not wrought by me, to make the Gentiles obedient by word and deed, through mighty signs and wonders, by the power of the Spirit of God, so that from Jerusalem and round about unto Illyricum I have fully preached the gospel of Christ. Yea, so have I strived to preach the gospel not where Christ was named, lest I should build upon another man's foundation. But, as it is written, To whom he was not spoken of, they shall see, and they that have not heard shall understand. For which cause also I have been much hindered from coming to you. But now having no more place in these parts, and having a great desire, these many years to come unto you, whensoever I take my journey into Spain, I will come to you. For I trust to see you in my journey, and to be brought on my way thitherward by you, if first I be somewhat filled with your company. But now I go unto Jerusalem to minister unto the saints. For it hath pleased them of Macedonia and Achaia to make a certain contribution for the poor saints which are at Jerusalem. It hath pleased them verily, and their debtors they are. For if the Gentiles have been made partakers of their spiritual things, their duty is also to minister unto them in carnal things. When therefore I have performed this, and have sealed to them this fruit, I will come by you into Spain. And I am sure that when I come unto you, I shall come in the fullness of the blessing of the gospel of Christ. Now I beseech you, brethren, for the Lord Jesus Christ's sake and for the love of the Spirit, that ye strive together with me in your prayers to God for me, that I may be delivered from them that do not believe in Judea, and that my service which I have for Jerusalem may be accepted of the saints, that I may come unto you with joy by the will of God, and may with you be refreshed. Now the God of peace be with you all. Amen.
1: 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Bible Fellowship would like to make an announcement. The live question and answer session with Chris McCann has been canceled. We do apologize for this inconvenience, but once again, the live question and answer session with Chris McCann, normally heard at this time, has been canceled.
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3: Good evening, everyone. Welcome to eBible Fellowship's Open Forum program. Tonight, we're going to open up the phone lines, take your call, and we would be glad to hear from you. And I'll try to respond to your question by turning to the Bible, as the Bible is the Holy Word of God. It is holy because it is perfect, and it is the Word of God because God has spoken it. It comes forth from His mouth, and He is the author of all Scripture, and that's what the Bible itself tells us. All Scripture is given by inspiration of God and is profitable for doctrine and so forth. So the whole Bible is inspired, or literally God breathes, and that's why the Bible tells us that the Word of God is quick and powerful. And by quick, it means it is alive. It's a living word. No other word, no other writing of men, no other writing found in this world is alive, a living thing. And yet that's exactly how God describes His Word, the Bible, quick and powerful, and in the spiritual realm, because it's a spiritual word. It had mighty power over the course of the day of salvation to save, and still has power. Also, God's word had power to create. In the beginning, God said, "Let there be," and the whole creation came into existence. That shows forth the power of the spoken word of God. And here again, we have it compiled for us in a book, and we can read it anytime. And it's also a word that gives us insight into things we could never understand and never come to know of our own. They're impossible things for us to understand or know. And God reveals them to us, things concerning eternity, concerning Himself, concerning a great many things. And so as we read the Bible, we learn of these things. It is a book that really has tremendous depths of knowledge and meaning. And it is a wonderful book for the child of God. Well, why don't we go to the first caller on the phone tonight? Please go ahead with your call.
4: Thanks, Chris. Only God's elect will understand God's timeline information. As we see in Ecclesiastes 8, verse 5, and we see a fuller picture when we tie this verse in with Daniel 12, verse 10. And I'll take your response to these verses, Chris. Thank you very much.
3: Okay, let's go to Ecclesiastes 8, 5, that says, "Whoso keepeth the commandment shall feel no evil thing, and a wise man's heart discerneth both time and judgment." And over in Daniel 12:10, "Many shall be purified and made white and tried, but the wicked shall do wickedly